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1: It's 12 o'clock. I'm Malcolm Jordan. The Trade Minister says the US looks set to impose new tariffs on almost everyone. The Trump administration's proposing a new 12.5% tariff on dozens of countries, including New Zealand and Australia. It claims we're not doing enough to prevent the trade of goods produced by forced labour. Todd McClay believes the US has simply found another reason to impose tariffs.
2: The other countries have a separate one, which is around excess supply or additional supply. You produce more than you need in your own country and therefore you sell it overseas, and that in some way could be harmful to the US.
1: Donald Trump has downplayed a deadly Iranian attack and indicated a peace deal could be imminent. One person was killed and 63 wounded in a drone strike on Kuwait's international airport. It followed the US bombing an Iranian oil tanker and Kishim Island. The president says US forces took strong action, provoking Iran, with its retaliation no big deal. Trump also says negotiations are going well.
3: It's a different part of the world. You know, I'd say in that part of the world, ceasefires when you're shooting in a more moderate manner.
1: The police watchdog has found failures led to the death of a fleeing 15-year-old driver in Rotorua. A vehicle failed to stop on Halloween 2024, but when police were told the occupants might have had a firearm, two units pursued. Soon after, the driver lost control on a corner, hitting a van. Emily Ansell reports.
4: The Independent Police Conduct Authorities found multiple communication failures. Officers didn't know the firearm, confirmed to be a toy, was unconnected, and the confusion and danger meant the chase should have been abandoned. The IPCA says police didn't investigate properly.
1: The SPCA says fewer people are adopting pets and more are taking advantage of free vaccination events. Figures released to Newstalk ZB show adoptions have fallen about 14% in the past 4 years. A record near on 200 dogs received free jabs at a Wellington event last month. Animal care head Selena Francisco says they're increasingly hearing from owners in desperate situations.
5: They have perhaps normally always kept on top of all of their vaccines and vet checks, but just due to financial strain, they can't at the moment.
1: Waikato Regional Council's chair says figures showing a leap in patronage on Tahuia's train service may be inaccurate. The council's voted to increase one-way adult fares between Hamilton and Auckland from about $24 to $32.50. Customer numbers are said to be up 52% on last year. Warren Maher says external factors make the numbers unreliable.
6: Just remembering back in March and April of 2025, there were a lot of track closures and things like that. So to be fair, it's not a very clear picture.
1: The Opportunity Party's leader is ecstatic about surpassing the 5% threshold in a new poll. As Opportunity heads for its fourth try at getting into Parliament, the Roy Morgan poll has it up 2 points on 6%. Kule Wong says election day numbers are what matter, but this is a great confidence boost.
7: We're certainly taking a moment to just appreciate where we're at. This is a historic moment for the party. We've never polled this high before.
1: State Highway 1 in Wellington is closed northbound approaching the Johnsonville off-ramp after a vehicle rolled. Traffic is being detoured via the Hutt Valley.
0: Newstalk ZB Sport. The possibility of a second NRL team on this side of the Tasman appears to be back on the table. The Daily Telegraph reports competition officials are exploring the potential of fast-tracking a 20th licence for the 2029 season, in line with a new broadcast deal. A battle for that licence looks to be between a South Island-based franchise and a fifth Queensland team in Brisbane's West. ARL Commission boss Peter Valandis has said another New Zealand team would be ideal, adding it would be South Island-based to avoid cannibalising the Warriors. Valandis will reportedly visit Christchurch's new stadium in the coming months. Three separate groups trying to secure the licence for a Christchurch side were all formally rejected in October 2024. NRL coverage with Pit Stop, your car's service doctor, using the latest technology. Victor Wembanyama is known as the alien, but the 7'4" star feels the Spurs must be grounded heading into this afternoon's opening NBA Finals match against the Knicks in San Antonio. Despite his emotional post-match tears after beating Oklahoma City, the Frenchman insists he isn't here just for a Western Conference title.
8: We still need to really come back down to earth and realize that we haven't done the hardest yet. The job isn't done at all.
0: Game one tips off at 12.

0: at a Kohanga, and yeah, this is, I guess, where we've set up a life, and I love playing for the Hurricanes.
1: I'm Dean McLaughlin. That's News Talk ZB News and Sport with Fisher Funds, New Zealand's largest specialist KiwiSaver provider. 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
3: 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Good afternoon. Now, State Highway 1, Naranga Gorge northbound. We've got a car that is rolled. It is currently closed northbound approaching the Johnsonville Road off-ramp. Expect delays. Do update us if you can. Consider detouring via State Highway 2 or State Highway 58. For leaky roofs, repairs and more, get your roof sorted this winter with Hornet Roofing. Avanka Zonich for Time Saver Traffic.
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4: Weather Watch 24/7, your Met Service forecast for the Wellington region. Cloudy with a few showers for the remainder of today. That'll turn to rain later on tonight. Some northerlies becoming gusty throughout the day, a low of 13. Tomorrow, Friday, periods of rain, possibly heavy, some gusty northerlies, a high of 16 degrees with a low of 12 degrees. And looking to Saturday, rain with heavy falls, clearing in the morning but remaining cloudy throughout the day. Some northwesterlies turning to southerlies in the evening. A high of 16 degrees on Saturday, accompanied with an overnight low of 8 degrees.
2: 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The Hour with Matt Heath and Tyler Adams. 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
5: Very good afternoon to you. Welcome into Thursday's show. Great to have your company.
6: G'day, Tyler.
5: G'day, Matt Heath.
6: Crazy start. Crazy episode of Wizzo's Bay last night. Episode 8.
5: Tell me more. I haven't seen it yet. I can't believe I missed it.
6: My favourite show, I'm going to say the best show of the year, Widow's Bay. Crazy episode 8, Apple TV. Basically a full horror episode, this
5: right.
6: one.
5: Okay.
6: It goes between historical, I mean it's all basically horror, but this was just full horror.
5: Is there another?
6: It's the best show on TV at the moment.
5: Oh, it's phenomenal. And I saw Guillermo del Toro, very famous Mexican director. Gets along very well with Peter Jackson, actually. He said it's the best thing he's seen on streaming since he doesn't know when.
6: Wow.
5: That's high praise.
6: Yeah, although to be fair, he's not friends with Sir Peter Jackson anymore after they fell out over The Hobbit, but that's by the by.
5: Right, okay, there's some mystery there.
6: So if you haven't seen it, it's about a fictional New England island, a horror comedy. It's created by Katie DiPold from Parks and Rec, if you like that, but it's not really like Parks and Rec, so maybe there's a little bit of similarity there. And yeah, the town is isolated, it's supernatural events happening everywhere, it's kind of Steve and Kingy, and the mayor is just so good, the character that plays the mayor. But directorially, cinematographically, you know, the acting, the writing, how it holds the tone through all these different kinds of episodes, it's just such a great show. Every frame Brilliant. Of the show has been thought about. It's funny, scary, unpretentious, great splatter.
5: Mm-hmm.
6: It's just bloody good.
5: It is. Great show.
6: And it comes out every Wednesday. So there's two episodes to go. If you hadn't been watching, that gives you plenty of time to get up to speed before the finale in a couple of weeks. But yeah, Widow's Bay. It's just so good.
5: Can you let me know, is there another flashback?
6: In this one?
5: Yes.
6: No.
5: Oh, okay.
6: In episode 8.
5: Yeah.
6: But something from the past
5: mate.
6: Returns.
5: I'm excited. I'm excited. That is me as soon as I leave the studio at 4 o'clock.
6: Yeah, Widow's Bay.
5: Yeah, go check it out. It's on Apple Plus. Fantastic show. Right, massive show for you this afternoon. Looking forward to the next 3 hours and 40 minutes. But right now, it is 12:09.
2: The Hour. Politics.
5: And back with us is our senior political reporter, Azaria. How happy Thursday, Azaria.
7: Happy Thursday. Great to be with you.
5: Nice to have you with us. So this is a pretty crazy story. 4 Kiwi MPs, they've been sanctioned by China after visiting Taiwan.
7: Yeah, this is a very crazy story. As you say, China has sanctioned 4 New Zealand MPs. ACT MP Laura McClure, New Zealand First's Dr. David Wilson, Labour's Dr. Duncan Webb, and Maureen Pugh from National. The 4 have been banned from entering China for a year, an entire year, after a cross-party visit to Taiwan. MPs were told by the Clerk of Parliament that the Chinese embassy had been in touch with Parliament to inform them that they'd be banned for a year. However, they said that the punishment could be less severe if they apologized for their visit.

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7: Newstalk ZB, it is 27 past 12. Just before we get to the headlines with Raylene, a couple of texts coming through.
8: What was that show that you were talking about on Apple TV? That was Widow's Bay. And this text says, Widow's Bay is epic, which it is. This text says, Matt, you should watch the new movie Backrooms. I went to Backrooms on the weekend.
7: You did.
8: That is a crazy movie. And look, I like to think that I'm across a lot of cultural events. Mm. You know, I'm a bit of a pop culture guy.
7: You are?
8: But Backrooms was the first time I realised that I've sort of moved on from... Because it comes out of YouTube. Mm. So these incredibly clever people on YouTube have come up with this idea of luminary places, I think they're called. But there's spaces where no one is. Like, so you get out of an elevator at a hotel and you look down the corridor and you go to your room and there's these vast spaces where no one is. And their idea of Backrooms is it takes it to another level. And there's a bunch of these videos made by the guy that's directed, 20-year-old Kane Parsons has directed this feature film. And you just fall into them. And then you're stuck into these vast expanses of office space. Yeah. And this one's set in the back room of a furniture shop.
7: Uncanny Valley.
8: It's a very, very weird concept, but I really enjoyed it. Went to the movie in the weekend. But it's directed by a 20-year-old who's been making these videos on the concept of these spaces since he was 16. And the movie has made so much money. It cost $10 million to make. It's already made $134 million.
7: It's incredible, isn't it?
8: And it's sort of a changing of the guard because there's another movie called Obsession that's huge at the moment that only cost $1 million, and they're absolutely smashing the new Star Wars movie. Mm. So these young people are making these very original and interesting ideas that come out of another sort of cultural spring point, which is YouTube.
7: Yeah. I mean, the director of that, as you say, he was another YouTuber, very successful skit comedy page. But then Iron Lung, that you went to go see as well.
8: Yeah.
7: Again, another YouTuber.
8: Yeah.
7: And that has made, I think, about 30 times its budget.
8: This is why kids are great.
7: Mm.
8: Because my son introduces me to all these things that I would have totally missed if it wasn't for him. So he's been across Backrooms and the idea of it from the start with this YouTuber. So when it came out in the movies, he was like, we've got to go.
7: Yeah. Looks incredible. Go see it. It's in cinemas now. Right. Headlines coming up. It is 29 past 12.
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0: her neighbours hundreds of kilometres away. So she says the app isn't just for romance, but it allows people to connect and have someone else to talk to, which is very, very important in isolation. She says it opens up a much wider pool than, quote, the local rugby club. 30,000 users currently in Australia, and Kiwis can expand their search area so they can look for long-distance love right across Australia as well. Now, it's got a broad mix of rural users. So you've got farmers, but also tradies, teachers, nurses, and just anyone pretty much that works in the rural community or lives there. Having someone to talk to, she said, is the main aim, but getting love is a bonus. Now, Howdy is currently available on Apple and Google App. And to mark the New Zealand launch, anyone who signs up in June, guys, gets the first 30 days free.
1: And so how does it work? So what, like a city slicker like me, if I was looking for some rural comely lass, could I jump on the app and try and, you know, get involved in some rural stuff? Or is it just for everyone has to be rural?
0: No, anyone can go on there, Matt.
2: If you start calling them comely lasses, I mean, that's a bad start already, Matt.
0: No, I mean, New Zealand's pretty small in comparison to Australia. So
1: yeah.
0: You think of, like, New Zealand rural towns, you're not that far away from heading off to the city for a weekend. Mm. It's a bit of a different kind of fish. But no, it's open to everyone.
1: There's some vast expanses. You know, you'd be looking for love across, you know, 1,500 kilometres in parts of Australia, wouldn't you?
0: Every dirt, yeah. Pretty much.
2: Very good.
0: Yeah, but hopefully it helps. Hopefully it helps. And if someone can find a mate to chat to, you know, be like the new age of pen pals, probably.
2: Yep, too right. Great app, great idea, and hope it goes well. Jess, thank you very much for the catch-up. We will see you back here tomorrow afternoon, Friday.
0: Sounds good. See ya.
2: That is Jess Davidson for thecountry.co.nz. Coming up next, New Zealand Herald business reporter Tom Rennell is in, and NZ Ski has just announced a new expansion proposal. So we'll tell you all about that next. 23 to 1.
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2: Newstalk ZB, it is 20 to 1, and in studio is Tom Rennell, business reporter for The Herald. Good to see you, Tom.
13: Good to see you, too.
2: So NZ Ski, they've just announced a new expansion proposal. What can you tell us?
13: Yes, this is actually quite exciting news. This is for Queenstown Ski Resort, The Remarkables, which is an amazing place. I'd highly recommend anyone who's a big fan of skiing and snowboarding, go down there and try it out if you can. So they've just applied under the Fast Track approvals process to expand into the Doolins Basin, which is a very funny name, Doolins. So the site is currently 449 hectares, The Remarkables. This would add another 262 hectares. Ooh. So it's basically like a third of the size or half of the size, making it even bigger. The capacity of the ski area would double from 290,000-ish a year to 500,000, which is a massive, massive expansion. It does come with quite a hefty price tag, $150 million, that would be built sort of over four summer seasons in between their regular programming. And it would also have the longest gondola in New Zealand of 2.7 kilometres.
2: Right.
13: So I can imagine that would be a very long ride.
1: Is there still talk about the gondola running from basically the airport in Frankton to the town? People were talking about that at one point. Yeah. That would be great.
13: I think there's always talk about that.
1: Yeah, because that road, we were talking about Lake Road in Auckland before, but you know, getting into Queenstown.
13: My goodness. It's the same as a train from Auckland Airport to the CBD. There's always talk of it. Whether it eventuates is a different
1: thing.
13: Is
1: there any talk about a gondola from Auckland Airport into the CBD? Now, that would be something.
13: How long would that take?
1: $25 billion. Yep. What could the impact be on the Queenstown economy of this expansion?
13: Yeah, so NZ Ski have done some independent economic reporting on it just to sort of see how much it would impact that as well. They sort of say it's going to boost Queenstown's local economy by about $168 million annually, which is
2: not bad.
13: Pretty hefty price tag as well. Because obviously along with the upgrade to the actual ski fields themselves, there's things like new facilities, there's changes to State Highway 6 for sort of better access and things. So it really will change the sort of scope of Queenstown.
1: Well, this text says, hey man, Paul here. When you talk about the planned extension of the Remarkable Ski Area, please ask if it includes upgrading the punishing access road.
13: Bingo, State Highway 6 changes.
1: Yeah.
13: That's exactly that.
2: Yeah.
13: Yep.
2: There you go, Paul. Happy days. It's going to be a good thing.
13: They've heard those concerns, so that's definitely part of it.
2: Yeah, very good. It's going to be a great thing. Tom, always good to see you, mate. You have a good afternoon, and we'll see you back here soon.
13: Sounds good.
2: That is Tom Rennell, New Zealand Herald business reporter. Time to talk entertainment and lifestyle news with reporter Varsha Anjali. Nice to see you, Varsha.
14: Kia ora.
2: So American singer Mandy Moore, she has opened up about her surprise third child.
14: Yeah, so she's 42 now. She recently revealed that she underwent unsuccessful IVF treatment before welcoming her third child into the world. Mandy Moore said that after giving birth to her sons, Gus, who's now 5, and Ozzy, who's now 3, she had a round of IVF just as an insurance policy until she was ready to have her third kid, but the IVF was actually unsuccessful, like there weren't any viable eggs. But then in September 2024, they ended up welcoming a daughter, and you know, she jokes, Lou just showed up.
2: A happy surprise.
14: Yeah.
1: It's a bit more to it than that, Mandy Moore, I imagine.
2: Yeah, yeah, bit of work involved, if you call it work.
1: But good on her.
2: Yeah.
1: And this is an important one. What are the foods you should eat regularly to help lower your dementia risk?
14: So this research is coming from biochemist Dr. Jeremy Spencer, who specializes in neuroscience and spent much of his career studying how food affects the brain and aging. He's highlighted everyday foods that could lower the risk of dementia. He points out starting the day with a bowl of oats is a good one.
2: Yep.
14: Berries was on this list.
2: On it.
14: And cocoa. And a bonus, he mentioned green tea.
2: Green tea?
14: Yeah.
2: It's having a comeback.
1: It's gross though, isn't it, green tea?
14: Oh, I love it.
1: Do you?
14: Yeah.
2: Generally, you like the taste of it?
14: Yeah.
1: What about like when challenging green tea flavoured ice cream and stuff that you sometimes get? Are you into that as well?
14: Not as much. No, like I'm a purist. Like if it's green tea flavour, just have the green tea.
2: Is matcha green tea? It's kind of green tea, isn't it?
14: It's from the same leaf.
2: Okay, there you go. I can handle the matcha. with a bit of strawberry sauce on it.
1: Why is the stuff that's good for you so gross? That's one of the deep philosophical questions in life.
2: Yeah, that's the answers we need. Vash,

0: Thank you very much. You have a great afternoon. We'll see you back here soon.
1: You too.
0: That is Varsha Anjali, entertainment and lifestyle reporter. Up next, Darcy Watergrave is in studio, and Kiwi pole vaulter Imogen Aries has had a personal best. We'll tell you more about that very shortly, 12:45.
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0: 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Darcy Watergrave is in studio. Good to see you, mates.
10: Man.
0: So Kiwi pole vaulter.
10: Man. Hello, man.
0: Great show for a while there. Like the last seasons were pretty terrible. But let's have a chat about Kiwi pole vaulter Imogen Aries, how good she leaps to her personal best and wins in Finland.
10: From 470 to 481. Now, that is a lift. Excuse the pun, but it is up and up and up. And that was only a week after she picked up silver at a Diamond League meet as well in Morocco. So only a few days later, she's off over to the Paavo Nurmi Games over in Finland, and she got the job done, and she won. She's got another event coming up, and of course it's the Com Games, so she'll be feeling very chipper about her prospects. But she said she's really tired, and then suddenly everything just fell into place. So
11: yeah, there you go. Pole vaulting. I need to do some research on this. How do you get from... Are they junior poles? Are they small poles?
0: Yeah. How do you start it?
11: How do you grow to the big pole?
0: Mm.
10: Yeah. Well, I started in the backyard with my dad's rake trying to do it into the sand pit, and that lasted one go because I snapped the rake in half and that stopped my pole.
11: And you never made it to Olympic career, level,
10: no,
11: did you?
10: That was there must be, I presume. It's the scariest looking sport to try.
11: It's very cool.
10: Especially when it snaps in half and you make a popsicle of yourself.
0: Yeah. Incredible. Sabalenka, she has had a massive freak out. She lost against the 25th seed. Yeah. And then she said she wanted to quit tennis.
10: Three sets. Well, she's upset. She had a real opportunity to pick up that French Open. Couldn't get it done. Dina Schneider is a Russian in there. And I think she's Russian. I'm pretty sure she's a Russian. And managed to roll in the quarterfinals in three sets. Mm. So it happens. It's sport. And she just fell apart in that last set. Six love. So not happy. She probably thought she had it all her own way. But here's sport.
0: Mm-hmm.
11: I lost, so I want to quit. Baby. What a baby. This is exciting, though. First test for Black Caps starts at Lords tonight. How great.
10: Providing the weather comes to the party. So there's going to be a wee bit of a spitting of rain from time to time. But the cool thing around this is they...

0: introduced, they unveiled a portrait of Martin Crowe in the long room.
1: How cool is that?
0: Very cool portrait. So he'll sit there, he'll look down on people as they trudge in and out from the long room.
1: That's one of the great things about Lords, you have to trudge through the long room.
0: I know. And he's got a couple of knights next to him, Viv Richards and Don Bradman, and also up there, Tendulkar, Sangakkara, Whispering Death, Michael Holding, Imran Khan. So superstars up there, and he's made it up on the wall, which is awesome.
1: One of the coolest things in world sport is that Lords is on a slope and they'll never fix it because it's always been on a slope, it'll always be on a slope, and you
2: tradition.
1: Just have to deal with it.
2: Yeah.
0: Really strikes you when you get there as well. When I lived over in England many years ago, I used to go and watch Middlesex play because I wanted to go to Lords. And so I'd sit there and Lords going, this is just surreal when you're sitting in the place. But it was a great place to watch cricket, steeped in history.
1: Yes, absolutely.
3: Certainly is. Looking forward to that. Darcy, thank you very much, mate. You have a great afternoon.
0: And we're looking at talking a bit of Super Rugby Pacific on the show tonight, trying to reel in Stephen Larkham ahead of his team taking on the almost unbeatable Hurricanes.
3: Brilliant. That is after 7 o'clock. Sports Talk with your mate, Darcy Watergrave. It is 9 minutes to 1. We'll be back very shortly.
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3: News Talk ZB, it is 7 minutes to 1. So after 1 o'clock, we do want to have a chat about a Christchurch mother who lost her daughter in a road accident. She is calling for New Zealand's bereavement leave to be increased from 3 days to 10. She says the current allowance is insulting and nowhere near enough time to organise a funeral or properly grieve for many people. So she's launched a petition arguing often people are forced to use sick or annual leave instead, and that returning to work too soon can be harmful both personally and professionally. So in New Zealand, workers are currently entitled to a minimum of 3 days paid bereavement leave for close family members, though employers can offer more at their discretion.
1: So we currently get 4 weeks paid annual leave, plus the 12 public holidays and 10 days paid sick leave, 3 days paid bereavement leave, and 1 day's paid bereavement leave for the death of another person. I've got the thing there here, but anyway. So that's quite a lot. 10 days family violence leave. So she wants to increase that. It's interesting when you're bereaving whether you want to not go to work or not. I know when my mum died, I rang my dad. Well, my dad rang me, told me, and I said, oh, when should I come down? He goes, after work tomorrow.
3: Right. So it's very generational, wasn't it?
1: He just assumed that I'd definitely go to work before I flew down.
3: Yeah.
1: And that's not to say we weren't completely and utterly devastated, but there are different ways that people face it. And I actually thought going to work was helped me in my grieving.
3: Yeah, a lot of people want to keep busy. But what do you say? 0800 80 10 80. Do you agree with this particular mother that bereavement leave should be extended in New Zealand? Is it fair to put that on some employers? Or do you think that sometimes it is important?

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0: The 22-year-old admits he looked at the Crusaders with envy growing up.
1: 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Great people, great values.
0: The hometown Spurs are fighting back after a strong start from the New York Knicks in the opening NBA Finals clash in San Antonio. Down 14-7 early doors, the Spurs are now ahead 22-17 late in the first quarter. I'm Dean McLaughlin. That's News Talk ZB News and Sport with Fisher Funds, New Zealand's largest specialist KiwiSaver provider. It's 1:05. 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
8: 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So somebody at NZC forgot about the election and they decided to book the second Black Caps India ODI for 7th of November. Traditionally, we clear out the sporting calendar for that day, dedicate the day to the hallowed thing that it is, the election. Because the problem is we know what choice people are going to make now. They're going to go, oh, cricket, election, oh, cricket, cricket, cricket, cricket. Fortunately, the thing only kicks off at 3 in the afternoon. So there's heaps of time for people to do the election. They should have a voting booth there. They should just do the right thing.
7: Heather Duplessy-Allen on the Mike Hosking Breakfast. Back tomorrow at 6 a.m. with Range Rover Sport on Newstalk ZB.
6: It's 29 past one and we're talking about a push to extend bereavement leave from the current 3 days in legislation to 10 days in legislation. So what do you think about that? Is that a good idea to extend out that bereavement leave an employee can take? And what was the best way for you to grieve the loss of a family member? 0800 80 1080 is the number to call. G'day, John.
9: Afternoon, lads. How are we?
6: Very good, mate. What's your thoughts?
9: It's good. So I've got a small business in Auckland, half a dozen people employed. But my view on this is that if you're halfway as decent employer, and you only have to be halfway as decent, if someone's lost a close family member, obviously you're going to do everything you can to give them as much time off as they need. Mm. You know, if someone that worked for me had lost a son, daughter, husband, wife, whatever, you're not even going to stick to the 3 days. And 3 days is for a close family member in legislation. But obviously 3 days isn't going to do it. Apart from having to organise everything, they've got to sort themselves out emotionally too. Mm. So there's no point in forcing someone back to, even from the business point of view, put aside the person themselves, no point in forcing someone back to work when they're just purely not in the right headspace for it. So, you know, I don't think I'm unusual in thinking that way. I think any employer, pretty much any employer would think that way. Mm. So I don't see the need to change the legislation. Because I think if you do that, it's simply going to become like the sick leave entitlement of 10 days where, you know, 90% of your employees won't abuse it, but you will get 10% who will. Mm. You know, I had a guy working for me last year. He's long gone now, but he got sick every second Monday. So

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10: With Your Ride, New Zealand's number one taxi app, download Your Ride today. The government deficit is $3.2 billion smaller than forecast, with interim financial statements showing a $6 billion deficit. Net core crown debt was $1.6 billion under predictions, but at 42.8% of GDP. The Trade Minister says although proposals of more US tariffs isn't good news, it's no surprise, and at 12.5% could have been higher. A security guard's been accused of punching a man until he lost consciousness outside a bar on Auckland's Karangahape Road last night. Pouring more than $3 million into two former landfills in Aoraki, Mount Cook, has helped remove thousands of cubic metres of waste. During flooding in 2022, waste spilled into Hooker River and Lake Pukaki. Our foreign minister has instructed MFAT officials to pass on his concerns after China's sanctioned four Kiwi MPs who travelled to Taiwan. Why New Zealand rugby can't afford to lose Moana Pacifica. See the full column at nzherald.co.nz. Back to Matt Heath and Tyler Adams.
11: Thank you very much, Raylene. It is 21-1. So we're talking about the push by a Christchurch mother who sadly lost her daughter to extend bereavement leave from 3 days in legislation to 10 days. So taking your calls on that, 0800 80 10 80, what is your view? But also, you brought it up before, Matt, you know, the objective nature of grief, what matters to somebody might not matter to another person. But I think also, you know, we talk about pets. And pets are a big part of a lot of people's lives. So if you're an employer and someone comes to you and says, you know, my dog or my cat has passed away and I need to take at least a couple of weeks off to deal with it, how would you respond to that? 0800 80 10 80 is that number to call and 9292 is the text. Eric, how are you this afternoon?
12: Yeah, I'm good, mate. I just thought I'd call up because your caller earlier on was just talking about what happened with their employment. And I'm actually ringing up my partner standing beside me, just ringing up on behalf of her. Mm-hmm. She didn't want to speak on the radio. I think that definitely for starters, the chap you just had on that was the employer, he actually made some good points and I'm all for what he said. And I definitely think there needs to be some law changes for people that have lost their husbands, daughters, people that are close relatives, you know, they need more time to actually, you know, organise a funeral and get through the grieving process and stuff like that. Everyone's different. Some might take more than others. But the reason why I believe this is because what happened to my partner, and she's still is affected by it today. We should have taken the guy to court over this. She lost her dad. Her dad passed away. We had to organise his funeral and stuff like that. She took 2 days off work. She went back to work, and this boss guy, who's, I'm not going to mention any names, but he'd been known for being a bit of an idiot, and he called her in the office, and he told her that she was disrespectful for taking time off for her dad's funeral.
13: What?
12: My partner responded and said, my dad just died. And his words were, he said, so what? People die all the time. So anyway, she went to get out of the office. She said, let me out. And he held her in the office and jammed the door shut. And he basically said, you have to listen to me because I'm your employer. And she finally said, let me out of here. And so she got out of there. And then he still followed her. And he said, listen to me, I'm your employer and you'll listen. So she turned around to him, grabbed the bag and said, you're not my employer anymore. Mm. This didn't stop. Then she came home because I'm her partner, and I rang the guy and said, what the heck's going on? He continued to abuse her, abuse my mother-in-law, and tried to abuse me, but it didn't work on me. And the worst part about this, I'm not going to knock you guys, but it was actually an exclusive Brethren outfit. Palmerston North. Mm-hmm. I'm not going to mention names, but the way they treated their staff because they weren't part of the organisation in that situation, disgraceful, and it wasn't the first time.
14: Well, that's sociopathic behaviour.
12: Mm. Sociopathic, and he'd been known for doing this.
14: I mean, who could say that? Who could go, you know, it's disrespectful to take time off for your father's funeral? Who could say those words? Mm. There's something seriously deeply wrong with you if you say those words to anyone.
12: That's the absolute truth. And before that, she hadn't had too much of a problem with him, but she'd heard stories about this particular manager. Anyway, because he was religious, I said to him, you'll be responsible, not to me, mate, but to your Lord. Mm. And that's where it hurt him in the pocket. That's where it really hurt him. And then he started backtracking and how he could fix things up. And I said, too late, mate, you've done the damage. But he told my mother-in-law and my partner that she'd go to hell and all this sort of stuff. You know, I was there. I'd seen it with my own eyes afterwards what happened. And my partner's not a liar. Mm. But, yeah, so there's a lot of employers are great, but there's some employers out there that need this legislation because they are nasty.
14: Well, the legislation legislation as it stands is 3 days. So that would cover, you know, the funeral. Mm. But yeah, so you think it should you think 2 weeks?
12: Look, if it's your cousin that you haven't seen for 20 years, yeah, different story, right? But if it's your partner, your kids, possibly even your pet that you've had for 20 years, you know, possibly in that situation, a bit more time to get through it. Not everyone would agree with that, but definitely for close family members, there needs to be, you know, minimum of probably a week anyway, probably a couple of weeks allowance, whether people take that. And employers have got to remember that this is not something that happens every day. It's not like, oh, every year you're going to get 7 days or 2 weeks and it's going to accumulate. It's not like everyone dies every week. So we can't come up with the argument as an employer, and you know, I work for myself, but people will abuse the system because that's going to be the argument, or why should we pay for their da da da da? Right. Mm. Well, at the end of the day, you know, it's like I said, people don't die every week. It's only once in a while that someone close to you passes away.
14: Mm. Yeah, thank you so much for your call, Eric, and so sorry that happened to your wife.
11: Mm, and good she got out of there. Taking your calls on that, 0800 80 10 80. So the bereavement leave, a Christchurch mother wants to extend it to 10 days. Good idea or not? It is 1:45. Back very shortly.
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11: 13 to 2, do we need to extend the number of bereavement days in legislation? Alan, what's your thoughts? G'day, Alan. Oh,
21: hello.
11: Sorry. G'day, mate. I pressed the wrong button. Yeah, good to chat. What's your thoughts?
21: I'm here now.
11: G'day, mate.
21: Right. I think it's adequate and stay where it is because we're absolutely guaranteed 3 days minimum to start, and that's in legislation. Mm. But there's no number of times you can call upon that in 1 year if it's immediate family. So people are forgetting that. I sympathise with the first caller just before me, but I had the exact opposite. I called my boss up at 9 o'clock at night and said I needed time off, and he said take the rest of the week off. Mm. And then he said if you need more time, take more off. And I could just chuck it into sick leave or take annual leave or unpaid leave. They were flexible. Mm. And the unit I was operating, they shut it down for 1 day while they found somebody else to work it for me. So
11: right, so they figured out a backup strategy while you were, you know, grieving and taking that time off and making sure you were okay, and that allowed you to take however long you needed.
21: Yes, and they even offered me work counselling, and I found the best counselling I had was actually going back to work after a few days just to get a bit of normality back into life again.
11: Mm. That's what I thought it would be, Alan, that most employers, maybe, look, I've been fairly lucky in the places that I've worked over my lifetime, not just here, but the various workplaces, but that's been my response as well, that, you know, when there's a family member who's passed away, it is, just take as much time as you need. Don't worry, you just focus on what you need to do, and when you're ready, you come back. But there is a certain amount of time, though, isn't there, Alan, that, you know, some people go through some pretty traumatic things, including this Christchurch mother, but if she said, I need 3 months, you can understand and empathise with that, but as an employer, then you've got to start thinking, okay, I know what you're going through, but we do need you back here at some stage.
21: Yes, and there'll be some special cases out there, but I think the legislation more than covers the general population, and that's where it needs to be worded. And it is worded as such for immediate family. It's locked in legislation, and you can go for it. Mm. And for anybody else, it's just 1 day off work and prove that you did go to a funeral.
11: Mm.
21: So I think it's more than adequate.
11: What do you reckon for pets, Alan? What's your view on the bereavement leave for a pet that passes, dies?
21: It'd have to be the only family member in the household.
11: Right.
21: You can normally give sympathy and say, take a sick day. Mm.
14: Yeah, it's interesting, like when they talk about 3 days paid parental leave, it's, you know, in the legislation, it's a spouse or partner, parent, child, sibling, grandparent, grandchild, spouse or partner's parent. So if you were going to legislate around pets, and currently there isn't any bereavement for pets, but would it be, how would you break that up? Dog, a day, cat. You don't need any bereavement leave for a cat, do you?
11: Goldf- Budgie.
21: Half a day for a bird, you reckon?
14: Goldfish, 15 minutes late to work.
11: At least an hour for a goldfish, surely. Yeah. Alan, thank you very much, mate. Appreciate your call. So Alan reckons it's okay the way it is. Do you agree? It is 2:09. Back very shortly.
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4: Sorted.
5: 622. Will, how are you this afternoon?
6: G'day, mate. How you going?
5: Not too bad. What's your thoughts about the bereavement leave?
6: Hey, well, I had four close relatives die in 4 years.
5: Right.
6: So I've taken my fair share of bereavement leave.
5: Mm.
6: And my employer couldn't have been better. I literally started a job and was there 2 weeks when my father died, and I had 2 weeks off, and they didn't question it at all.
5: Right. So and what did then, they say you to know, you? So when that happened to you, and obviously, you know, sorry you had to go through that, but, you know, that is a lot of people have to go through that, unfortunately. But what did they say to you? Take as much time as you need.
6: Yeah, they said you've had a bad few years, you know. Lost my mum in 2020, my sister in 22, grandfather 21, and father in 23.
5: Wow.
7: That's a rough run. Yeah, that's a rough run, Will.
6: It was a rough run. Certainly was. But, you know, you can't do much about it, unfortunately.
5: Mm.
6: But, yeah, they were just good as gold. I couldn't fault them for that.
5: So on that, Will, do you think this legislation needs to be changed, or do you think there's more employers like you had out there than not?
6: I think, unfortunately, there isn't enough like my employer.
5: Mm.
6: I think 10 days, yeah, I can see a lot of people would use it, but they necessarily wouldn't take the whole time, if you know what I mean.
5: Yeah.
6: Like, you can take 5 days and go back to work if you're in the right headspace, of course, but sometimes it's worse than that, you know?
5: Mm.
6: I don't think people would take the mickey out of it, you know?
5: Yeah. I mean, it seems to me it's a very individual thing that some people want to go back to work because they need that distraction and be around people to help them deal with it, and then other people need that genuine time off to process it. So, yeah, I think that's a fair point. But, well... Yeah.

0: Yeah, appreciate your thoughts very much. Thank you very much for giving us a call. Have a great afternoon. See you, mate. Right, 0800 80 1080.
1: All right, what a chat that has been. So many opinions come through on this, on the text and phones. I'd say that people, on the whole, feel a huge amount of sympathy for this woman who tragically lost her child. It's just too horrible to comprehend what you go through under those circumstances. But people also point out that most employers are pretty good around this kind of thing. And with 10 days sick leave, 4 weeks annual leave, and 3 days bereavement leave, I think people generally believe that the law is pretty generous as it is at this point. But yeah, grief's a part of life. People get over it in different ways. But you know, if you've got a boss who isn't compassionate, then you're probably going to have problems across the board where you work, aren't you?
0: Spot on. Yeah, exactly. Right, great discussion. Thank you to everyone who gave us a buzz and shared their story. Coming up after 2 o'clock, SPCA adoptions are dropping. So if you've adopted recently, we want to hear from you. 9292 is the text. New sport and weather is coming up. You're listening to Matt and Tyler. Hope you're having a great Thursday afternoon.
2: These beautiful things that I've got.
3: When you see them on the road, you suddenly don't need to overtake that guy in front of you. 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Nah, all good. Yep. 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Drive like cops are around. Because they are.
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14: It's 2 o'clock. I'm Raylene Ramsey. The government books are in better shape than forecast. Interim financial statements for the 10 months to the end of April show a $6 billion deficit. Here's senior political reporter Azaria Howell.
15: The deficit's $3.2 billion smaller than forecast. Net core crown debt was $1.6 billion under predictions, but still above target at 42.8% of GDP. Core crown expenses rose 3.4% on the same period last year, with a $1.3 billion increase in superannuation payments.
14: Our foreign minister has voiced surprise. China has sanctioned 4 Kiwi MPs who travelled to Taiwan last month. ACT's Laura McClure, NZ First David Wilson, Labour's Duncan Webb and National's Maureen Pugh have been barred from China for 1 year. Winston Peters says our MPs can make their own decisions about overseas invitations.

0: but spending a lot to get the perfect dog that they know is exactly the one they want.
1: Yeah, design a dog. What do you say, 0800 80 1080? If you've got a rescue dog, how did that go? Was it a bit of a roll of the dice? And do pets need to be that expensive? 9292 is the text. It is 11 past 2.
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10: Heather Duplessy-Allen Drive with Andrew Dickens and One New Zealand. 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
1: 14 past 2, so adoptions are down from the SPCA. Have you ever adopted a rescue pet, and what was the experience like? And also, as a follow-up question, are pets that expensive to own? 0800 80 1080 is the number to call. If you want to send a text, 9292 is that number. Plenty of texts coming through. G'day, guys. Pets don't need to be expensive. We have never, in over 40 years, had pet insurance. We currently have two cats that cost us only a bag of dry cat food every fortnight or so from the supermarket. We also used to breed GSBs, and only twice we went to the vets. People spend far too much. That's from Sharon. And this one, g'day guys, a lot of greyhounds getting rehomed at the moment. Maybe people are getting them instead of going to the SPCA. I know it's made it harder for rehoming retired farm dogs.
0: Wow, that would be an interesting circumstance, wouldn't it, if that was the case, because there's been a real big push for the rehousing of the greyhounds, including the use of Santa's Little Helper on the advertising.
1: That's right.
0: And so if you've got to pump thousands of greyhounds into the market, then there's going to be, there's only so many people that need dogs, right?
1: Yep, that's going to have an impact.
0: This text agrees with that previous text. Dogs do not need to be expensive. Feed them well, treat them well, but accept that if the vet's asking for $1,000 for some problem, it might be goodnight nurse for Fido.
1: Okay.
0: No one calls their dog Fido anymore, do they?
1: No.
0: That used to be the go-to name for a dog, Fido.
1: It was Fido.
0: This text says, so true. People are too materialistic to have kids, so they pump all their love into expensive pups.
1: I think there's a lot in that. What do you say? Millennials, 0800 80 1080 is the number to call. Get a Preta. Hiya.
13: Hello?
1: Preta. Hi, nice to chat with you. Hi. How are you?
13: Not too bad, thank you.
1: So you've got a rescue.
13: My family and I, we got a rescue from the SPCA in Wellington about 4 years ago. So she was, I would say, about 4 months old at that time, and she's going to be 5 years old.

0: insurance company for pets who advertise that if you don't insure your pet, you are irresponsible. And they would not insure my pet because she was older than 5 years and 5 months old. Now, calling me irresponsible, I've actually rung them twice. I'm not going to name them, but, yeah, I think that that's not very kind.
1: Yeah. And now, Barbara.
0: Yeah.
1: For another dog, can I suggest an expensive designer pup like I have?
0: No, never. Never. I don't want a designer dog. No.
2: Hey, you haven't met Colin.
0: It's like Pandora's box. You get this little delight and you open it up and gradually you spot new things all the time. You get a designer dog. Oh, yeah, it's going to do this. It's going to do that. Boom. And I've got to pay for grooming every 2 weeks. No.
1: All right. No. Well, you're a good person, Barbara. Mm. Thank you so much for calling.
2: Yeah, what a great call.
1: Not only getting rescue dogs, but getting senior rescue dogs because you know that other people with big hearts that want to get rescue dogs also want to have a little pup that they can have for life.
2: Yeah, yeah. What a great person. Barbara, thank you very much for your call. So 0800 80 1080, if you've got a rescue dog, what was that experience like? And are we spending too much on our pets? It is 27 past two. Headlines coming up.
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11: With Your Ride, New Zealand's number one taxi app, download Your Ride today. The SIS is warning China's military is targeting people working in government, military and national security roles and trawling networking and job sites for intelligence. The Commerce Commission's open consultation on capping interchange fees for commercial MasterCard and Visa credit cards. The Prime Minister says rising costs troubling small businesses is a global problem. New data on rising liquidations shows an almost 50% spike for hospitality in the past year. Interim government financial statements show a $6 billion deficit, $3.2 billion lower than forecast. Core Crown expenses rose 3.4% and superannuation payments rose $1.3 billion. Police are appealing for sightings of 58-year-old Benjamin Barrett, who's missing from Russell's Matauhi Bay. He left his boat, Rerimoana, in his dinghy about 11:30pm, left for his boat, that is, about 11:30 at night on Tuesday of last week.

0: I want to own nice things. I want a career. But that doesn't change the human heart. We need something to love and care for. So they get a dog to obsess over instead of a child. But the dog only lives 15 years and doesn't create grandchildren, doesn't visit them in their old age, doesn't visit them in the old person's home. So all the heart, but none of the human support. But hey, you got to travel, you got a nice car and a nice career. Sad, isn't it?
1: Oh, man, that's a journey. I need to mull on that because that is deep. That will hit a lot of people. I need some time to process that one.
0: Yeah, there's a lot to chew through there.
1: Yeah. Let's have a think about that. I mean, if you want to respond, by all means, 9292. It is 23-3.
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1: 21-3. Now, I've had some time to mull it over, and I still need more time, but I'll tell you what, that text you read out has certainly got other listeners fired up.
0: Yeah, like this text said, that's not entirely correct. Once grandchildren get to teenage years onwards, they will not be visiting grandparents every weekend or even step into the rest home. Lol. Mm. Yeah, that's a good point, although my sons are visiting my dad at the moment.
1: Yep, you've brought up
0: over the weekend.
1: Very good sons.
0: Yeah.
1: My
0: dad's fun to hang out with. He's a good guy. He's a great guy.
1: Can we hear that text one more time?
0: The text?
1: Yeah.
0: Controversial text.
1: I just want to hear it one more time.
0: Okay, I'll just have to find it. How depressing. All these people that go, I don't want kids. I want to travel. I want to own nice things. I want a career. But that doesn't change the human heart. We need something to love and care for. So they get a dog to obsess over. But the dog only lives 15 years at best and doesn't create grandchildren, doesn't visit you in the old person's home. So all the heart, but none of the human support in old age. But hey, you got to travel. You got a nice car. You got a career. Sad, isn't it?
1: How uplifting. Thank you very much for that text, and good to hear it again. Right, the responses are still coming through, but let's have a chat to Jenny. G'day, Jenny.
11: Afternoon, guys.
1: Now, you've got an insurance story.
11: Yes, I have, actually. We had a dog when we were in Oamaru, and we went visiting. She escaped out the door.

0: and I can't swear on here, but just think of the word Rolex when you're rowing a boat. It sort of rhymes with that. We've got two kids. My wife said,
1: give me that again. I'm a bit slow. Give me that again. That rhyme again. Rhymes with
0: bollocks.
1: Rolex. Oh, bollocks. Oh, no, you can say bollocks. You can say bollocks. That's all right.
2: We're a bollocks-friendly show.
0: In the last few months, my wife's gone into a rest home, and I don't think the kids know how to deal with it. They're in their 30s. One of them's married, and the other one's mucking about doing his own thing. They've had nothing to do with my wife for months.
1: Right.
0: And she's in a rest home. They haven't even come to see her. Yeah. So all I'm saying is, you know, this. If you're very lucky, your kids will come and see you. But half the time, they're too plain and busy, wrapped up in their own world, to even think about coming to see you.
2: It's a good point. Yeah.
1: Well, you sound like a great dog owner, Nick.
0: And the other thing to consider, mm-hmm. when you go and buy dog food, just consider this: what you're reading on the packet, do you think the dog can read it?
1: Not
2: maybe
1: my dog.
2: A border collie.
0: When you see the packaging, and I picked up on this years ago, and you will often see packet, you know, prime and guaranteed and
1: all that's for the human.
0: And all of that is for the human to fall for and buy.
3: Yep.
0: Dogs will be quite happy with a manky rotten chop and a pile of urine-soaked horse crap to roll in.
2: All right, noted. Yeah, I'll put that on the menu tonight for Pepper.
1: If you're listening, Colin, it's urine-soaked horse meat coming up.
2: You lucky, lucky
1: tonight.
2: Boy.
1: Yeah. Carlton, welcome to the show.
4: Hi, the rabbit story.
1: Oh, yep.
4: Taken in context, it was North American fur trappers, and all they were eating was the actual rabbit. So, no plant-based food at all, and that's what killed them.
2: Okay. So they needed a bit of carbs in there somewhere.
1: Bit of vitamins.
4: Vitamins and minerals.
1: Is that a scurvy situation?
4: That's it. Perfect.
2: Oh, dogs can get scurvy.
1: Well, they're omnivores, aren't they, dogs?
4: No.
1: No, they
4: scurvy
1: can't.
4: You just needed vitamin C on the ships because they were stuck in the middle of nowhere.
2: Yeah.
4: Fur trappers were stuck in the middle of nowhere. The rabbit was great. It made them feel full, but it didn't give them
1: not enough
4: stuff
1: in them.
4: They needed.
1: Mm. Yeah. Mm. Thanks for your call, Carlton. Yeah.
2: Good to clarify that. Right.
1: Dogs are omnivores, aren't they? Well, they're like meat eating, but through domestication, they can digest plant matter as well.
2: Yeah.
1: So most of your bickies that you give them or whatever is going to be a bit of
2: pee
1: stuff.
2: In there. Yeah. 0800 80 1080 is the number to call. If you've had a rescue dog, what was your experience like? And also, are we spending too much on our dogs? 9292 is the text. It's 11:03.
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11: 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You don't stop because you don't have to.

0: balcony and all sorts.
1: So. Oh, beautiful.
2: Yeah, good on you, Tanya. 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
1: Dave sums it up. 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
2: That is poetry, Dave, and well said. Thank you to everyone who gave us a buzz and shared your story about rescue dogs. Coming up after 3 o'clock, tribute acts. Are they really worth it? Tell us your story. 0800 80 1080.
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16: It's 3 o'clock. I'm Raylene Ramsey. The Security Intelligence Service says China's military is trawling networking and job sites for intelligence. It warns they're targeting people working in government, military and national security roles with access to privileged information. Director General Andrew Hampton says it's increasing in Five Eyes countries, us and Australia, Canada, the UK and US. He urges people to be wary of unsolicited offers or approaches appearing too good to be true.
17: It normally starts with quite a benign request, but it can progress to requests to provide sensitive material.
16: The government's Māori Climate Adaptation Platform has dished out its latest funding, but this year's budget, hence the program, will wind up next July. This new round of investment takes the total provided above $10 million. It funds climate resilience upgrades for marae, such as solar panels and emergency water storage systems. The Ministry for the Environment says the platform remains operational, but on current estimates will end next year. The ministry says no decisions have been made about funding beyond June of 2027. Waikato Regional Council's chair says fares for catching Tahuia trains could rise again if the service becomes permanent. High patronage influenced council to hike prices 25%, taking a one-way ticket between Hamilton and Auckland to $32.50. Warren Maher says central funding will drop if the route continues.

0: That is a great story.
1: That's how ZZ Top started. They were a fake zombies touring.
2: You reminded me of something just then, fellas. Little River Band was bought by an American and, you know, basically is a cover tribute act, but has the rights to call themselves Little River Band because the lead singer bought the rights to all their back albums. we went to the Fityanga, you know, the summer festival thing when LRB were playing, and my brother was just getting right into it, and I said, mate, you know there's not a single member on that stage that's original, and that fella singing bought all the rights, and he got bummed out pretty quick.
1: Leonard Skinner, they're also touring with no original members, aren't they?
2: So where do we end up?
0: Yeah. Well, see, so Sublime, I think they're coming to the country very soon, right?
1: Well, the singer died before their big album came out.
0: I know, and it's his son, I believe, who's now singing. Look, part of me loves that, but it is not the real Sublime. And I may still go, but I will know that effectively to me, even though he's the son of the lead singer, that is effectively a tribute act. Am I wrong, Aaron?
2: No, you're not wrong. It effectively is a tribute act. And I don't know where you end up, you know. It's sort of where we, if the original members are still alive and you're covering their music, you're a tribute act. If the original members have passed away and you're covering their old back album, what are you?
1: Well, you've got this interesting situation now where you have UB40. So UB40 are touring without Ali Campbell, but then you can see there's multiple UB40s out there. So you can be UB40 that's everyone apart from Ali Campbell, and you can also go and see UB40 with Ali Campbell.
2: Yeah, and this is the thing. I'd only go to see UB40 with Ali Campbell because his brother, what's his brother's name?
1: Robin Campbell.
2: Robin Campbell, he's the other one with that other... Matt Campbell.
1: Some kind of Campbell,
2: Maybe Campbell.
1: Yeah.
2: But they had a complete split, two decades ago, and they're both still arguing in court who actually owns the rights to the name UB40. But they're still both touring with that name.
0: Yeah.
1: Thanks for your call, Aaron. There was a Beatles tribute band that just toured New Zealand recently. I saw advertisings for them. So if anyone saw them, I'd like to see... Because, you know, that's an example. The Beatles aren't going to get back together. You've only got Paul and Ringo left.
0: Yeah. Is it the bootleg Beatles?
1: Something like that.
0: That rings a bell. Yeah, not a bad name. What do you say, though? 0800 80 1080. A tribute act's worth the money. And who's the best tribute act that you've seen? It is 14 past 3. Back very shortly.
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13: China bars four of our MPs because they visited Taiwan. We asked Speaker

0: Luck and Strange, which is his latest one, and he plays comfortably enough, and he adds a little bit extra in, or takes away a few things.
1: Yeah.
0: His voice isn't what it used to be, and the vocalists do that as well, so each time he plays it, there's a little bit of a twist to it as well.
2: Yeah.
0: So, you know, and that's the part I do like. I quite like listening to that, but again, you know, crikey, you can't... I really am focusing on Pink Floyd Experience, because that's what you originally brought up.
1: Yeah.
0: But they are good. They're really good, and I'm quite happy to pay what they charge to come here every second.
1: Oh,
0: they used to come to New Zealand every second year because they're employed around the world doing different gigs.
1: Good on you, Neil. I mean, $150 per person, that seems like a lot of money to me for a band that is not Pink Floyd, but this is where it gets grey. That, as you say, Matt, if they are, and they are very renowned, and they are technically sound as musicians, and they put a lot of effort into the lighting show and all the other experience that encompasses what we know of Pink Floyd, is that worth $150 to me? No, but to other people, they'd say hell yes.
2: Well, this is only vaguely related, but the black Strat that David Gilmour played Comfortably Numb on, that guitar sold for $14.5 million American dollars a couple of months ago.
1: How cool would it be to have that guitar? 0800 80 1080 is the number to call. Are tribute acts worth the money? It is 3:23.
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5: 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Making a decision based on facts knowable at the time, but also the outcome of that decision, because you never know what's going to happen in the future. So the quality of a decision is only best based on the facts you had and the eventual outcome. 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
1: 3:25, and we're talking about tribute acts on the back of Pink Floyd Experience in New Zealand having to cancel shows because they got a cease and desist order. But are tribute acts really worth the money? 0800 80 1080 is that number.
2: The sexiest said, saw Adam Lambert Queen tribute was amazing and worth the money. Was that the Queen tribute? I mean, Adam Lambert plays with Queen, but you've got Brian May there, and you've got John Taylor on drums. Mm. Interestingly, John Deacon, bass player, apparently is very close to Freddie Mercury, but he's never wanted to be part of Queen continuing after Freddie Mercury died. I think he's made a couple of appearances with them, but he's just been like, it's not Queen anymore.
1: Yeah.
2: But Brian May and John Taylor have just kept touring. But I saw them live, and Adam Lambert did a great job.
1: Mm.
2: He was fantastic. But they also had the Freddie Mercury appearing on the big screen and stuff. So it was very much, I mean, if you got Brian May in there, it depends the level of, you know, Brian May was so significant to the band. And also John Taylor wrote number one hit as well, didn't he? Wrote Radio Gaga. So.
1: Yep.
2: It's kind of, you can kind of get there.
1: You've got this, yeah.
2: But if you lose the, you know, it would be hard. Nirvana performed without Kurt Cobain, obviously, for obvious reasons.
1: Yes.
2: But they got, who did they get to sing? Oh, Paul McCartney.
1: Oh, wow.
2: Didn't Paul McCartney do a

0: show with them. But anyway, like, you know, if you've got the principal creative person in the band and the singer not there, it's
1: tough, tough, isn't it? Tough. Right, yeah. And someone like Freddie Mercury.
0: It's a tough sell.
1: Yeah. G'day, Greg.
2: G'day, boys. How are you?
1: Very good, mate. What's your thoughts?
2: 30 years ago, we I always loved Led Zeppelin, and there's a band that came to Wellington here at the Opera House called the Zep Boys, ZEP.
0: Oh, yep.
2: I've just looked them up, and they're still going. They're about to do their 40th year. Three bogans wandered out onto the stage and started playing one of the, I can't remember what the first song was, and oh, this sounds good. And then the lead singer jumped out, and he looked like a giant Mikey Havoc on steroids, with a string singlet on, and he was bouncing around the stage.
0: You sure it wasn't Mikey?
2: No, it definitely wasn't, because when he started singing, mate, oh my goodness. The crowd actually went quiet when he first came out. And after the first song, he said, you guys can obviously tell we don't look like Led Zeppelin. We just love their music. Hope we have a good night. And not only is it one of the best tribute bands I've been to, it's probably one of the best concerts I've been to. They were fantastic. So I recommend looking up a video later on and have a listen to these guys. They're still going.
0: Wow. So they've been Led Zeppelin for 40 years. They've been tribute to Led Zeppelin for 40 years. You'd be getting pretty good at your Stairway to Heaven, wouldn't you?
2: The base out of Adelaide.
1: Just have a look at the lead singer. He's a bit of a beast. I mean, he definitely pumps some iron.
0: Look at those guns.
2: I don't know if that's a recent photo, but in the
0: That should be Gun Zeppelin. Wow.
2: Yeah, but it was fantastic.
0: Do you think it's important? It's interesting. It's almost less credibility being a tribute band that dresses up to look like the band. Like, what was that TV show, Stars in Your Eyes? Tonight, Matthew, I'll be Elton John or whatever.
1: You know, a show. Yeah.
0: It's almost more credible just to absolutely, you know, bash out the songs brilliantly than it is to get in costume.
2: And I think that's why he said what he said, because he didn't want to, look, we're not Led Zeppelin, but we just love the music, you know. And, mate, you close your eyes, you'd swear it was Robert Plant screaming away in front of you.
0: That's awesome. Thanks for your call, Greg. Well, this texter says, when you're 63 and go to your local pub in Browns Bay and there's a Led Zeppelin tribute act on that's tight as a tiger, heaven.
1: Nicely said, I think. 9292, keep those texts coming through. Tribute acts, are they worth the money, and who's the best tribute act you've seen? Tell us your story. It is 3:29.
0: Pink Floyd Experience, seen them twice. You guys have missed something special, Graham. Yeah, people just rave about the Pink Floyd Experience, so it's a bummer that they're going through legal situation at the moment.
1: Yep, seems to be. It is. Bang on, 3:30, headlines coming up.
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9: 16 to 4.
10: So here are some tribute band names from around the world.
9: Okay.
10: No Oasis.
9: Great.
10: Which is an Oasis tribute.
9: Mm-hmm.
10: The Foo Fighters. The Foo Fighters.
9: Brilliant.
10: You got the Fillers, which is a Killers tribute band. You got the Smiths, which is a Smiths tribute band. You got Nearly Dan, which is a Steely Dan.
9: Oh, that is very good.
10: Band. Bjorn again, as we mentioned before. Yeah. Wrong Jovi.
9: Wrong Jovi.
10: That's not bad, is it? Mm-hmm. Fred Zeppelin, I mentioned that before. ABCD. Fleetwood Macarena.
9: That's pushing the boat out.
10: Dire Traits.
9: Dire Traits.
10: The Meatloafers.
9: Mm-hmm.
10: Yeah, there you go. The Rolling Scones. Right.
9: Okay, some good names there.
10: Hi lads, Muzz here. Drummer for the longest running AC/DC show in New Zealand, Squealer, 18 years. We do it for fun, not wealth. As soon as bands start pulling big crowds and they get the attention of the owners, we just barely cover our costs doing small, medium gigs. Last gig was Brewtown Bogan Day. Next gig, plug, Moon Brew, Moon Bar, Newton, 27th of June. There you go, the Squealers.
9: Oh, go hard, Murray.
10: AC/DC covers band.
9: Yeah, 27th of June at the Moon Bar in Newtown. Go and check them out.
10: Go and check them out.
9: Yeah. Keep those texts coming through on 9292. Ginger, you had a bad experience.
11: I did. In 2013, a whole crew of us headed down to Mission Estate, and I don't know if I just wasn't listening properly, but I thought we were seeing the Bee Gees. So we get there. Yeah, Carole King came on. She was fantastic. Have you seen her?
9: Not live.
10: I've never seen Carole King, no.
11: She was amazing. Anyway, got the whole crowd going. That was really good. And then next, you know, I was supposed to be the Bee Gees. Well, I didn't realise that all died except for Barry. Mm. So Barry comes on and he sort of starts to get into it. And he sets up a hologram on stage, a massive life-size one, a robin. Ah. And so he's using the deceased person. So he'd been filmed when he was actually playing, and then they'd somehow put it on a hologram. And so he had him up there for some songs. It was so disappointing. Anyway, the crowd didn't get into it, and they took it down, and then they brought on Robin's son, and that was Stephen. Wow. He was shocking.
9: Oh, no. Poor Stephen.
10: I was just walking through a supermarket the other day, Ginger, and the Beatles...

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5: This is an announcement from Civil Defence. Between 6 and 7pm on June the 14th, we're testing the emergency mobile alert. 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For more, here's Barry Kane from Hidden Arts New Zealand. Barry, where did Barry go? Anyway, on June the 14th, between 6 and 7pm, listen out for the emergency mobile alert.
6: Yeah, what was that?
5: Oh, Barry, you were behind that curtain. Very devious.
7: Eight to four. 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
7: 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Getting the detail behind the headlines on Heather Duplessy Allen Drive with Andrew Dickens and One New Zealand. 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
8: It's 4 o'clock. I'm Raylene Ramsey. The US House of Representatives has voted to stop President Donald Trump taking more military action in Iran. Four Republicans joined Democrats in a rare public show of disapproval, bringing the vote to 215 against 208. The measure still needs Senate approval, but is unlikely to fully curb the military. Trump claims the ceasefire continues, despite both sides resuming strikes. He had this to say about Iran's latest attacks on Kuwait.
9: There's a reason for everything, and we hit them pretty hard the night before, and actually last night. Some people would say they were slightly provoked.
8: Infrastructure leaders say we can't pause on builds. Economist Shamabil Yaqub has released a report finding pauses, cancellations and delays to projects have cost us almost $12 billion this millennium. It finds a lack of infrastructure could hurt communities and cost jobs. Water New Zealand Chief Executive Gillian Blythe says it reinforces the need for a pipeline of work.
10: Lining up the jobs that need to be done, such that you go from a set of renewals over a month or a year or whatever the time frame is, and you immediately activate the next one.
8: Queries from retailers as the Commerce Commission mulls capping commercial MasterCard and Visa credit card interchange fees. Businesses are charged for all non-EFTPOS card transactions, including company cards. The change would save retailers about $40 million a year, with consultation running until mid-next month. Retail NZ CEO Carolyn Young says they're likely to include one disappointing aspect in their submission.
11: The interchange fee is going to be slightly higher than personal credit cards, and we wanted to see it down at the same rate.
8: A lawyer claims police had tunnel vision about her client's case, immediately believing the complainant's version. Laura Williams is on trial at the Manukau District Court, accused of burning down her partner's man cave in 2022. Open Justice reports the 30-year-old allegedly torched Anthony Buckton's workshop when he fled after punching her and cutting off his ankle bracelet. The jury's heard a voice message reportedly of Williams telling him his stuff was burning. Buckton's mother says she saw Williams walking from the flames and a lighter was found nearby by police where the two had a scuffle. NZ Ski is betting big on Queenstown. It's unveiled a $150 million plan for the Remarkables to grow to 711 hectares and double visitor capacity. It includes a 2.7-kilometre gondola. CEO Paul Anderson says it would secure Queenstown's economic future.
12: Every dollar that's spent on the ski fields, there's about $6 spent downtown. The estimate is for visitor spending to grow from $235 million a year to over $400 million a year.
8: A person's been seriously injured in a single vehicle crash on Aporo Road in Tasman's Ruby Bay. About 2:45, a section of the road is closed. The South Island's first rural health training hub will soon open on the west coast, following South Taranaki and Wairoa district. Minister Matt Ducey says it'll provide, a pipeline of doctors, nurses and midwives for remoter areas.
13: In News Talk ZB Sport, the New York Knicks have run over the Spurs on their home court in San Antonio to take a 1-0 lead in the NBA basketball finals. Down by 14 points at one stage in the third quarter, 30 points from guard Jalen Brunson helped the Knicks keep a dramatic winning streak alive, as heard on ESPN.
14: It's now 12 consecutive wins for the Knicks, their seventh consecutive road game. And one of the great playoff runs in NBA history is still alive. What a winning streak.
13: Game 2 is still in San Antonio on Saturday afternoon. Basketball coverage with BK's new veggie burger, a garden of goodness with a crisp vegetable patty. Eyes forward for captain Ben Stokes as the spotlight intensifies on the England cricket team heading into the first test against the Black Caps starting tonight. The Lord's Showdown is England's first in the red ball format since their dismal 4-1 Ashes loss to Australia 5 months ago. Stokes and coach Brendan McCullum were retained despite a disparaging review of the Aussie series, and Stokes says he's now focused on actions, not words.
15: There's been a lot been said over a long period of time now, but what I say doesn't really matter. What does matter is what happens at the end of the game this week and the end of the series if we win or lose. So, yeah, you'll be seeing the England team going out there still desperate to win.
13: First ball tonight set for 10 o'clock. The Blues believe it's weird they could benefit from Super Rugby's lucky loser rule and still advance to the semi-finals. Should the Hurricanes and Chiefs win against their Australian opponents, and they are both favourites to do so, the Blues will advance regardless of Saturday's results against the Crusaders in Christchurch. Captain Patrick Tuipulotu says it's a unique situation.
16: I don't know any other competition that sort of has a second life for a losing team. You know, it's weird, but I think if it was another chance for us, we'd certainly take it and grab it.
13: I'm Dean McLaughlin. That's News Talk ZB News and Sport with Fisher Funds, New Zealand's largest specialist KiwiSaver provider. It's 4:05. Andrew Dickens is next.
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17: Watch the next chapter of Super Rugby Pacific. Now starting off along Cobham Drive, it is slow heading westbound from the Troy Street roundabout through to Kilburnie Park. Then it gets busy along Ruahine heading northbound towards the Mount Vic Tunnel. Over to State Highway 2, gets busy both ways as you approach Melling and Kennedy Good. Then a moderate to heavy run from Manor Park through to Trentham. Super Rugby Pacific qualifying final starts this weekend live on Sky Sport.
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17: Weatherwatch 24/7, your Met Service forecast for the Wellington region. Cloudy with a few showers for the remainder of today. That'll turn to rain later on tonight. Some northerlies becoming gusty throughout the day, a low of 13. Tomorrow, Friday, periods of rain, possibly heavy, some gusty northerlies, a high of 16 degrees with a low of 12 degrees. And looking to Saturday, rain with heavy falls, clearing in the morning but remaining cloudy throughout the day. Some northwesterlies turning to southerlies in the evening. A high of 16 degrees on Saturday, accompanied with an overnight low of 8 degrees.
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18: Well, good afternoon and welcome to the program. I'm Andrew Dickens. Coming up over the next 3 hours, in a few moments' time, a former police detective about Spark's new plan to keep scammers off your phones. Are food banks closing because of a lack of government funding? We'll talk to the Salvation Army. And a bold new plan to expand the remarkable ski field.
7: Andrew Dickens.

0: that if they start then asking for personal or financial information, any passwords or verification codes, and any pressure just to, make a payment or do something urgently, those are red flags. So if something like that happens and it does seem, suspicious, what we would always recommend that you do is that you actually hang up the call, and you then, if you believe that it was potentially the company that you a company a genuine company, you could try calling them back through their normal channels.
1: All right, Ross, I thank you for your time today. The fraud lead at Spark. Other big scam I've been hearing about lately that people have been warning about is the IRD scam, because right now is the time when you're getting your IRD refunds. And the scammers are going out, they're sending you an email saying, hey, it's IRD here. You could be up for some money if you'd like to click this link. Whatever you do, don't click this link. Because the IRD has come out and said, we don't do it that way. The way you check is by going on to MyIR, which is the website anyway, and going through the multi-stage authentication and doing it that way. So if you're curious, just do it yourself. Do not answer those emails. It's News Talk ZB. Darcy Waldegrave's in studio in just a few moments' time. There's a cricket test tonight. Yes, New Zealand is playing England, and this is a big one. Yes, Martin Crowe now has his portrait at Lord's. One of very few cricketers to get that, which is really quite an honour as well. And yes, Darcy Waldegrave has a black cap actually appearing on the show tonight. So we'll find out more about all of that next here on News Talk ZB.
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12: Mr. Dickens, thanks for having me.
1: Hey, I woke up this morning and read Andrew Alderson's piece, which is in the Herald, which is all about Martin Crowe's portrait, which has been hung in Lord's, in the Long Room as well. He's right by Sir Viv Richards, and he's there with Sir Don Bradman and Sachin Tendulkar and Kumar Sangakkara and Michael Holding and Imran Khan, who, by the way, I hope is watching the test from his prison cell in Pakistan.
12: Oh,
1: but anyway,
12: this
1: shows you that Martin worldwide is in the pantheon of the gods.
12: He is. Hogan.

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1: No, we had them yesterday, but tonight on the program we'll be talking to Joey Wheeler about the Super Rugby this weekend, and a bloke called Stephen Larkham, who coaches the Brumbies, he'll be joining us as well. The hits never stop, my friend.
0: Good man. 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
3: Win $5,000 worth of tiles. Starting off along State Highway 2, you've got a moderate to heavy run northbound from the split. Gets busy again approaching Malling and Kennedy Good, then slows down for Manor Park heading through to Trentham. The urban motorway, you've just got some light to moderate flows. City bound after the Hill Street overpass, slows down along Cobham westbound from the Troy Street roundabout. Head to tiles.co.nz. I'm Joe Wickens for time saver traffic.
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2: 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Hear what matters. It's Andrew Dickens on Heather Duplessy-Allen Drive with One New Zealand and the power of satellite mobile. 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
0: 4:26, so I started the program saying, let's tell off China but not retaliate. Let's just say we're bigger than this. Don't be so childish, China. I totally and wholeheartedly agree with you, Andrew. We should not apologise to China, and we won't. China is power-hungry now and is flexing its muscle at the free world. We do not give in to China. Thank you so much, Pauline. We'll talk to, of course, Jerry Brownlee just after 5 o'clock today. Another text from Tomo in New Plymouth says, people forget that Martin Crowe started off the Cricket Max game with the Max zones and all that, and that was ahead of its time. It evolved into T20. And so Martin was actually, he had a great vision as well. Now, there's a headline around, of course, that David Seymour has lifted the pay of the Pharmac chairwoman Paula Bennett by 63%. And the knee-jerk reaction was, oh, here we go. A mate feathering another mate's nest while at the same time cutting public servant costs. 63%? Holy hell, I thought we had no money. That was until I saw what the pay was. The chair used to be paid $66,000 a year. Now, Paula Bennett will be paid $104,000 a year to be the chair and to oversee governance of $1.76 billion worth of medicines. This makes it a very big company. And as Seymour quite rightly pointed out today, that's still half the wage that the private sector would pay someone to do a similar job. And of course, remember the truism, pay peanuts, get monkeys. And with our current obsession with the number of public servants and their pay, it does bear remembering that these are big jobs, dealing with big issues and big numbers, and you do have to pay. And I've spoken to any number of public servant mandarins in my day, and they all admit they take the job because of a desire to help the country. And I know the yearly average is $70,000, so $100,000 sounds like a lot of money, but the real issue there is not how much they're paid, but maybe how little you are paid. We'll talk to Barry Soper about this at 4:45. And

0: Australia.
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7: It's 4:30. I'm Raylene Ramsey. Labour's energy spokesperson is backing a report for rewiring Aotearoa, suggesting a cheaper alternative to an LNG import facility. The CIPERA report says New Zealand should transition from gas as soon as possible. It suggests using a diesel peaker to generate power would be a better short-term tool for less costs than the terminal. Megan Wood says we need short-term bridging, but renewables are the ultimate goal.
8: What the report shows really clearly is that using an option such as diesel will ultimately lead us to a more affordable and a renewable future far more quickly.
7: A Waihi dairy farm has been fined for unlawfully discharging dairy effluent in October 2023. Keith Torrens has pleaded guilty to the charge under the Resource Management Act and has been ordered to pay $39,000. It's after Waikato Regional Council issued Torrens an abatement notice for breaching effluent rules. Judge Sheena Tapania called the offending careless and says Torrens had a responsibility to provide efficient and effective infrastructure. Sparks launched a new way to identify scam callers today. Verified call helps customers see legitimate calls coming and reduces the risk of impersonation scams. Supported devices display Spark's name, logo, verification badge and the reason for calling. Fraud lead Ross Dixon told Andrew Dickens they're trying to balance a smooth customer experience with safeguards.
9: But this won't create a barrier for you to answer the phone. If you've got the app, the call still comes through like normal, but just with those extra assurances that it is Spark.
7: To sport, the New York Knicks have upset the Spurs on their home court in San Antonio to take a 1-0 lead in the NBA basketball finals series. All Blacks winger Leroy Carter has been withdrawn from the Chiefs Super Rugby qualifying final against the Reds in Hamilton this Saturday due to continuing hamstring issues. That is Newstalk ZB News and Sport with One New Zealand and the power of satellite mobile. It's now 4:32. Andrew Dickens is next.
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10: At peak inter-

0: Net traffic times, New Zealand runs on fibre. Starting off along State Highway 2, you've got a moderate to heavy build-up northbound from the split. Then it gets busy again, approaching Melling and Kennedy Good. Really slows down from Manu Park, heading through to Trentham. The urban motorway heavy patch heading city-bound just after the Hill Street overpass. That eases just as you get to the Terrace Tunnel. Slow along Cobham, westbound from Troy Street. Traffic jams should be contained to the roads and not your internet. Ask for fibre.
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8: Oh, controversial Michael Jackson. Welcome back to the program. Thanks for joining us today. We've got Murray Olds in a few moments' time. They've been hit by these Trump tariffs as well, because apparently Australia supports slavery, like we do too. So we'll have more of this in just a few moments' time. I just want to keep talking about the cricket for a while. We'll get the sports stuff over and done with this hour. This test that starts tonight will be the 150th test match played at the Home of Cricket Lords. How about that? And New Zealand is being honoured with that privilege to be playing that game, the 150th test match at Lords. And then think about what's happening over the next 6 months. India comes for this summer. And that's great. And then we go over to Australia, and Australia has honoured us with a Boxing Day test at the MCG. So for years we've complained about the fact that the Black Caps have not got a good deal from World Cricket. Here we go. We've got the three biggest all in a row, all at either at home or in amazing venues at amazing times. So that's really good. And meanwhile, can I just add, I cannot believe that people really think it's a problem that the election clashes with a Black Caps one-day international against India on November the 7th. I can't believe people think that might be a problem. What a paternalistic concern. As if people are unable to do two things in one day. The game kicks off mid-afternoon. You've got all morning. Plus, more and more of us are utilising early voting because we don't like our weekends disturbed. Of course, it's not going to get in the way. If it's shown that anyone doesn't vote because of a cricket match, I'll eat my hat. And if it does happen that people don't vote because they go, oh, there's a cricket match on, well, those people don't deserve to vote or to have an opinion on the direction of New Zealand.
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8: So the amazing Bayeux tapestry is being moved from France to the UK. It's massive, it's old, it's delicate, it's beautiful. It depicts the Battle of Hastings, 70 metres long. So to move it is a hell of a job. The plan has been in the works for a while, but after a lot of back and forth, it is finally going ahead because France and England like each other. The BBC has more.
9: the Bayeux Tapestry, will return to Britain for the first time in nearly

0: Rawiri Waititi has finally had a say on it, and he at this fact that the government is passing legislation, and that this looked as though it could become a big election issue. This that unelected council members having the right to vote, and that's, you know, it's a bit like the old system that was thrown out with the Labour Party, that dual governance stuff. And you can't have, you've got to be elected. And Rawiri, I think, should get used to the fact that Māori can certainly have a say, the same as anyone in this country, providing, like everyone else, they get elected. And they've got 7 Māori seats dedicated to them and to them only. So they're hardly being denied the right to have a say in governance in this country.
1: And as I pointed out yesterday, due to the Treaty Settlements Act, there's actually still an awful lot of unelected people with a vote on our boards.
0: Yes. So, oh, well, you look at Canterbury, that's one that's, that's exempt from this.
1: Yeah.
0: And there's another one, I think it's Auckland.
1: Yeah.
0: They're exempt from these restrictions as well.
1: But yeah, it's about the look. Barry Soper, off to the Radio Awards tonight. Are you up for anything?
0: No, I'm not. I'm never up for anything, really, Andrew.
1: But Heather is up.
0: For a good night.
1: Heather is up for Best Talk Host, and she's against some fella called
0: I can't remember. I think she's filling in for him at the moment.
1: Yeah, that's right. Some guy called Hosking as well. So, you know,
0: he scarpered out of the country.
1: Of course he did.
0: Because he knows something.
1: Yeah, that's right. He knows that Heather's going to win. Barry, have a great night.
0: Thank you, Andrew.
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3: Mobile phone trade-in is now available at PB Tech, and we'll start off along State Highway 1. It's moderate to heavy from the split through to Johnsonville. State Highway 2 gets busy northbound from the split, eases off just before Petone, then slows down approaching Malling and Kennedy Good. The urban motorway starting to build northbound from the ferry terminal. Trade-in selected models of iPhone or Samsung for PB Tech gift cards today. I'm Joe Wickens for time saver traffic.
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3: 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Loads of snow. It's higher, better snow. It's going to have a ski-through tunnel from the existing field and a new gondola that's 2.7 kilometres long. It's huge. A great investment in Queenstown. We're going to talk about that next hour. We're going to talk to Jerry Brownlee about the Taiwan situation and China situation. And we're going to go to Washington after the House Republicans voted to end the war in Iran. Big show, all coming at you. News and sport next.
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7: It's 5 o'clock. I'm Raylene Ramsey. A warning, people working for the government, national security and the military with access to sensitive information risk being attacked online by Chinese agents. The SIS is working with our Five Eyes partners to highlight an increasing trend of incursions through networking and job sites. Director General Andrew Hampton says agents will often try to form online relationships and over time progress to asking problematic questions.
8: That may be sensitive information about New Zealand's military capabilities, our diplomatic positions, about intellectual property.
7: Labour's echoing a report suggesting the government shouldn't rush into building an LNG terminal. The SIPERA report for rewiring Aotearoa recommends using a diesel peaker to generate power is a better tool for transitioning to renewables. It says diesel's cheaper and a better short-term substitute than LNG. Megan Wood says the report shows options like diesel will ultimately get us where we want to go far more quickly.
9: We are going to need some short-term bridging to get to the future that we all want, which is the most affordable energy we have that is renewable.
7: Infrastructure delays, pauses and cancellations have cost New Zealand $12 billion in the past 25 years. Economist Shamabil Yaqub has calculated the financial and workforce cost of pauses. An example is a year's wait on a $2 billion roading project, which could cost $490 million and more than 1,000 jobs. Civil Contractors New Zealand Advocacy Director Fraser May says communities also suffer from such delays.
10: By not having the new water pipe or the new roading network in place for the public to use.
7: Confidence in our wool sector as prices reach a 15-year high. Prices at a recent auction came in at about $6.80 a kilo, some premium types breaking $7. Federated Farmers Meat and Wool Chair Richard Dawkins says with synthetic prices up, more people are switching to wool.
11: If people are switching to wool, they'll begin to understand and realise the benefits of wearing wool. Once you make a conscious decision to wearing wool and renewable fibres in general, you don't go back.
7: Waikato Regional Council's bemoaning the lack of backing for the Auckland to Hamilton Te Huia train service. Recent high patronage has prompted it to hike prices 25%, taking a one-way ticket from Hamilton to Auckland from $24 to $32.50. Council Chair Warren Maher says it had to go up with little help on offer.
12: We've struggled to get any support from Auckland until we went out there for a one-year trial and they sent us a letter and say, yeah, we support that, but they won't put their hands in their pocket.
7: Spark is putting up an extra barrier to scam calls, but urging people to stay vigilant. It's launched Verified Call, which lets customers identify legitimate calls from other Spark devices, reducing the risk of impersonation scams. Fraud lead Ross Dixon told Andrew Dickens, in case a scam has still got through, people should watch for signs they're trying to generate a sense of urgency.
13: If they start then asking for, personal or financial information, and any pressure just to, you know, make a payment or do something urgently, those are red flags.
14: News Talk ZB Sport. Dame Lydia Ko heads into the US Open tonight. Thrilled LPGA golfers are playing for the first time at the famous Riviera Country Club in California. The course for the LA Olympics in 2028 has been the exclusive domain of men for major events, but Ko's pleased those times are changing.
15: It's awesome that the boundaries have really been broken in that sense, and I hope that there are more courses down the line that, you know, we get to go play that typically men have.
14: Golf coverage with Crown. There's nothing like a Crown forklift. The New York Knicks have struck first in the NBA basketball finals, beating the Spurs 105-95 in Game 1 in San Antonio. The Knicks have now won 12 consecutive playoff games, just the seventh team to have such a streak in NBA history. Down by 14 points in the third quarter, top-scoring Knicks guard Jalen Brunson told ESPN they bounced back because of the trust they have in each other.
16: Honestly, just think of chemistry, just knowing that we have each other's back. There's a lot of things, X's and O's wise, we could have done better, but I think most importantly, our togetherness is really the biggest difference.
14: The streak's on the line again this Saturday afternoon in Game 2. Former Test wicketkeeper BJ Watling's anticipating a vengeful England will come out swinging against the Black Caps in their first test at Lord's starting tonight. It's the host's first test since their poor showing in the Ashes series against Australia down under. Watling warns England will be much improved.
17: I always respect. They've played with the Duke ball a lot. I'm certainly not saying they'll be pushovers at all. I think they'll be very strong in their conditions and they'll certainly have a point to prove.
14: And the Southern Steel have been dealt a cruel blow with the inspirational captain Kimi Orapoi ruled out for the remainder of netball's ANZ Premiership with a calf injury. I'm Dean McLaughlin. That's News Talk ZB News and Sport with Fisher Funds, New Zealand's largest specialist KiwiSaver provider. It's 5 past 5. Andrew Dickens is next.
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18: Harvey Norman, Wellington's kitchen and appliance specialist. Now starting off along the urban motorway, it's building northbound from the ferry terminal through to the split. State Highway 1, moderate to heavy flows from the split, heading through to Granada Drive. State Highway 2 gets busy northbound from the split as well. That eases just before Petone, then gets busy again approaching Melling and Kennedy Goods. Harvey Norman, kitchen and appliance specialist, come in for a deal today. I'm Joe Wickens for time saver traffic.
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18: Weather Watch 24/7, your Met Service forecast for the Wellington region. Cloudy with a few showers for the remainder of today. That'll turn to rain later on tonight. Some northerlies becoming gusty throughout the day, a low of 13. Tomorrow, Friday, periods of rain, possibly heavy, some gusty northerlies, a high of 16 degrees with a low of 12 degrees. And looking to Saturday, rain with heavy falls, clearing in the morning but remaining cloudy throughout the day. Some northwesterlies turning to southerlies in the evening. A high of 16 degrees on Saturday, accompanied with an overnight low of 8 degrees.
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19: Evening, 7 minutes after 5. So four of our politicians have been barred from entering China for a year after they visited Taiwan last September. China's embassy says the ban could be reduced or lifted if the MPs apologise. So I'm joined now by the Speaker of the House, Jerry Brownlee. Good evening to you, Jerry.
20: Good evening, Andrew.
19: The reaction by China, isn't it a little bit over the top when we consider how many times MPs have gone to Taiwan over the years?
20: I think it's disappointing because we have a very different political system to their own, and MPs in New Zealand can make their own decisions about these sort of invitations that come periodically. I don't think it means that any of them would have come away with the view that's any different to the more than 50 years now of New Zealand having a one China policy.
19: Yes, and that one China policy, could you explain that to us?

0: nations. He is tired of the Iran war. It's gone badly in many ways. Several times in recent weeks, he's claimed we're close to a deal, and that never seems to materialize. Of course, even the last 48 hours, there's been more military clashes with Iran. So I think in some ways he wishes he could end this, and Republicans who voted against him were reflecting that sentiment that many of their voters feel, because, as you say, the midterms get closer every week, and gas prices, other financial costs of the war are weighing heavily, and right now Trump's disapproval rating is very high. So this is certainly going in the wrong direction for him, and he's still desperately trying to find a way out.
1: Good stuff. David Smith from The Guardian. He is the Washington Bureau Chief, by the way. The annual White House Correspondents' Dinner, you know, the one that had the gunman last time, it's now been rescheduled. It was April 25. Now it's going to be held July 24. If you had a ticket, you can still go. There've been a fundraising to pay for all that. You don't have to pay twice, and it's going to be held at the Waldorf Astoria, which the Trump Organization first converted from an old post office into a luxury hotel more than a decade ago, but they've sold on the lease since. So put that in your diary. July 24, News Talk ZB.
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11: Andrew Dickens.
1: Oh, wow, the remarkable ski resort in Queenstown is about to get a whole lot more remarkable. It plans to

0: expand into Doolin's Basin up the back, increasing the size by 262 hectares. I think it makes it bigger than Cardrona. It will also mean that 6,000 people a day can ride the slopes. And Paul Anderson is the chief executive of NZ Ski, and he joins me now. Afternoon, Paul.
1: Hi, Andrew.
0: This is so exciting if you're a skier. Tell us about this area. I mean, you're talking tunnels and a 2.7-kilometre gondola and up high in a big basin and loads of snow.
1: Yes, it's a beautiful area just to the southeast of the existing remarkable ski area. We're not talking about a tunnel. We did look into a tunnel as an option, but we have our proposal is now a 2.7-kilometre gondola, 10-person. We feel that's the best way to get make it as accessible as possible to as many people as possible.
0: And Doolin's is where you wanted to have a resort in the first place, but, of course, it was a bit far away from Queenstown.
1: Yeah, the story goes when the Remarkables was first dreamed in the mid-70s, they looked at the Doolins because the terrain over there is beautiful for skiing and snowboarding, but because the Rastisburn, which is where we are currently located, is closer to Queenstown by road, they put it there. But now, of course, with the modern gondola system, it will only be an 8.5-minute ride from our existing base building over there.
0: Wow, amazing. So you've been thinking about this for a while. When did you start thinking about it?
1: Well, we've been thinking in, you know, more serious terms over about the last 5 or 6 years. We've invested a lot of money in the Remarkables in the last decade, and that investment has paid off with increased visitation from both our local community and from the Australians and Aucklanders coming down to visit us in Queenstown. We've had busier and busier days, and, you know, some days we have to close the road because we don't have enough capacity on the ski area. So hence we got really busy in the last 18 months or so and developed this proposal in earnest.
0: How much is it going to cost?
1: Well, we're estimating in excess of $150 million. It's a significant investment, but it's in the nature of infrastructure. It's 30, 40 years of life, and we've got a long period to get our return off that.
0: And it shows you that Queenstown is booming, luxury tourism is booming, that you're all in good heart in that area.
1: Yeah, we are. The tourism growth forecasts are very strong. And, of course, as I said, our local community is growing hugely, double-digit growth for quite a long time. So we think about half of the growth of the Remarkable ski area is going to come from our local community alone.
0: Nothing against Coronet, but you're a true alpine resort, and that is what makes it beautiful, the Remarkables. Good luck, Paul. I look forward to skiing the area. And that is Paul Anderson, the NZ Ski Chief Executive Officer. And it is 5:22, and this is Newstalk ZB.
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3: 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Now starting off along Burma Road in Johnsonville, we've got a crash between Homia Street and John Sims Drive. If you can update us there, the number is 0800 jammed. Gets busy along State Highway 2 northbound from the split. Really slows down between Manor Park and Trentham, as well as heading southbound quite slow approaching Silverstream. Choose from Pullman, Novotel and more. 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
3: Yes, it's now 24 minutes after 5. So yesterday I reported on the Roy Morgan poll, which came out yesterday. Good news for the coalition government. Also very good news for the Opportunity Party with a 6% support that's over the threshold. And you know what? When we were talking about it yesterday, a number of people actually texted us and said, thank you for covering the result. And they said the TV news would not touch it. And guess what? They were right. I watched One News last night, didn't touch this poll. Now, I wonder why that is. But the other thing about the poll that struck me was, you know, ACT and New Zealand First, both on 10 and 11%. They're looking good to stay in. And particularly New Zealand First, still in the game. Because normally this party is punished after being in a coalition. They're in and they're out. They're in and they're out. But not this time, it doesn't look like. And I think Winston Peters knows this. And what Winston's doing at the moment is bolstering up his team. And I think he's also looking to a Winston-less future. So first, there was a political lifeline to Stuart Nash, who, despite his mistakes, is still a political heavyweight. And then this week, they've recruited Elliot Ikolai as a candidate. And I think he's a very important addition to their roster. So this fella's been at the top of the new Conservative Party, briefly leader, also deputy leader, prominent spokesperson for Hobson's Pledge. That's the same path that our current New Zealand First Minister, Casey Costello, followed. She also went from Hobson's Pledge to New Zealand First. So he's been vocal, he's been a spokesperson, he's into one law for all, he pushes back against co-governance, he advocates for free speech, he focuses on family values and national identity, he's an Auckland-based community advocate, he's a health and safety trainer, he's had 2 decades of frontline experience working with at-risk youth, he's of Niuean, Tongan, Maori and English heritage. He is a very competent, conservative, 48-year-old man. And I think he's going to be a strong contender and more than likely to be in the national conversation going forward. Dickens. A couple of other things that we had around the place. I see that CBRE's latest Auckland Department research shows the pipeline of new units has plunged to a 12-year low. So there's a whole lot of abandoned apartment projects. There is an overhang of almost 900 unsold apartments yet to be cleared. So, frankly, if you're looking for a cheap house, an apartment's a good go right now. And if you're looking to sell an apartment, I wouldn't if you can hold on. And also, Shamabil Akub has looked at our infrastructure projects by governments of all flavours and councils. He reckons they've cost $18 billion over the last 25 years that they didn't need to cost because we're all stop, start. And every time we stop, when we want to start again, we have to re-fire up all the workers and the infrastructure. I know when we were building the tunnels in Auckland, the one at Victoria Park, and then the Waterview one, as soon as the Waterview one finished, all those tunnelling guys, there was no other tunnel for them, so they all buggered off to Australia. We've got to stop. We've got to have a long-term vision. Right, still to come, the Salvation Army is worried that food banks are not getting enough money from the government, but maybe the government's got a different plan. And Oscar Keighley and David Farah are on the huddle here on Newstalk ZB.
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9: It's 5:30. I'm Raylene Ramsey. The Speaker says it's disappointing China's sanctioned four New Zealand MPs. The spat follows a May visit to Taiwan by ex-Laura McClure, David Wilson from New Zealand First, Labour's Duncan Webb and National's Maureen Pugh. Upon return, they were banned from entering China, Hong Kong and Macau for a year. Speaker Jerry Brownlee told Andrew Dickens New Zealand and China's relationship is quite strong, and this is just a glitch.
10: We have a very different political system to their own, and MPs in New Zealand can make their own decisions about these sort of invitations.
9: Doubt a vote to halt US President Donald Trump taking more military action in Iran has legs. Four Republicans crossed the House to vote with Democrats, winning 215 to 208. Trump claims the ceasefire continues despite strikes resuming from both sides. Guardian Washington Bureau Chief David Smith told Andrew Dickens today's vote is unlikely to fully curb their military.
11: Even if the Senate did also vote to rebuke Trump, it then goes to the president for signature. He, of course, will not sign against himself.
9: A historic poll result for the Opportunity Party, which has passed 5% for the first time. The Roy Morgan poll gives Opportunity a 2-point rise to 6%. The party came closest in 2017, scoring 2.4% of the party vote. Kule Wong says crossing the threshold means votes count.
12: Lots of people actually love our policies and our values and what we stand for, but they're worried about wasting their vote.
9: To sport captain Patrick Tuipulotu, believes it's weird that the Blues could benefit from the lucky loser rule and still advance to Super Rugby semi-finals, even if they go down to the Crusaders on Saturday. And former Black Cap BJ Watling fears England will be firing against New Zealand in the first test at Lord's starting tonight due to heavy criticism of their 4-1 Ashes drubbing by Australia. That is News Talk ZB News and Sport with One New Zealand and the power of satellite mobile. It's 5:32. Andrew Dickens is next.
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13: Get your winter glow on with seasonal New Zealand vegetables. Now, starting off along Burma Road and Johnsonville, we've got a crash between Homer Street and John Sims Drive. If you can update us there, the number is 0800 jammed. Moderate to heavy delays along State Highway 2 heading northbound from the split. Really slows down from Manor Park heading through to Trentham. Feel great and build immunity with winter vegetables. Follow 5-A-Day NZ for inspo. That's traffic.
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8: The time is 17 minutes after 6 and we welcome to the program Jamie Mackay from thecountry.co.nz. Hello, Jamie.
9: G'day, Andrew.
8: So I've been reading this Dairy New Zealand latest survey which says the dairy farmers are entering winter with a very strong balance sheet. That's all good, but they've got big warnings for the sector. So tell me about it.
9: Well, I think the warnings, this is echoed in the Rabobank Agribusiness Monthly report, which we might get back to, but the warnings are all on the cost side of the ledger, Andrew. Obviously, the income side's pretty good. We're looking for a payout this year, I don't know, 970, 980, similar opening forecasts for the season we're just entering. So that's all good. But the problem is Dairy NZ run a tool called the E-Contractor, and it forecasts a break-even milk price for dairy farmers. Now, that has risen 36 cents to $8.79 per kilogram of a milk solid. So if you get a payout of 970, 980, there's a dollar clear there for the dairy farmers, which is good, but not making an absolute fortune because those costs, especially the likes of fuel and fertilizer, have gone through the roof. So, you know, look, the longer the disruption lasts in the Middle East, the higher these costs are going to stay and the less profit there is for farmers and business people and NZ Inc.
8: And if the interest rates go up as well, that's going to be another cost, and that's all part of the farm working expenses because they've got to measure there as well, haven't they?
9: Yes, that they have indeed. And just referring to that Rabobank report, they're now picking or they're forecasting, and this one came out, it's hot off the press today, Andrew, a 25 basis point rise coming at the next meeting in July, maybe another two or three or another couple before the end of the year. You know, that's going to get us to 3% plus farm inputs. We've talked about fertilizer and fuel. They're going up big time. But you know, the most worrying thing from this Rabobank report for me, Andrew, if you don't mind me mentioning it, is the Rabo research team, this is their global team from right around the world, have changed their baseline forecast for the Strait of Hormuz to remain closed until September. And they've raised their Q3 and Q4 oil price forecast to $120 a barrel for Q3 of this year and $100 a barrel for Q4. Now, I don't know where Brent crude is today. I know you do the numbers on your show, 90-something, I think it was yesterday. You know, this doesn't paint a rosy picture. Let's hope the Rabo research team is wrong, Andrew.
8: Yeah, I'll have the numbers for you in just a few moments' time. We're just getting them together right now. I'll do that right after the break. Meanwhile, I've been hearing great stories out of wool, and finally the world is starting to recognise that wool is an awesome product.
9: Yeah, and we've got Donald Trump to thank for this. Well, that's a rather facetious comment, but one of the reasons that wool's facing a bit of or enjoying a bit of a renaissance is because of the rising cost of petrochemical-derived synthetics due to what's happening in the Middle East. Look, wool is at its highest level for 15 years. We haven't seen prices like this since 2011. We're getting, these are clean prices, not greasy prices. So we're getting the really good stuff, a strong wool I'm talking about, is now through the $7 barrier for what one PGG Wrightson auctioneer described as the first time in a generation. And while this all sounds marvellous, and while farmers, Andrew, are making much more money. They were losing money shearing sheep a year or so ago. I want to take you back 40 years, 1986, 87, was worth exactly the same amount of money, maybe even a wee bit more. Taking inflation, Rogernomics and all that sort of stuff, we've still got a long way to go.
8: I remember talking to you last year, and I remember you saying that farmers are out there shearing sheep, but they make absolutely no money from the effort. And yet, of course, the effort was so enormous. And I was thinking, wow, how does that happen? And isn't it so good that they kept on shearing the sheep, confident that the product would rebound?
9: Well, not all of them did, Andrew. That's just the point. There's been a big move in the past couple of years to self-shedding sheep, like the Wiltshire breed. So these are sheep that you don't have to shear. They run around the paddock and they get into the spring and summer months, and nature, they just shed their wool. It looks a bit messy around the paddock and stuck on all the fences, but there are no shearing costs with that. Now, whether the ones who have gone to the self-shedding sheep may get a bit of a shock if the wool prices keep going up. But you've also got to remember, not only do you not have to shear them and dag them, the actual maintenance of that animal is so much lower when it has no dags or anything like that.
8: Yeah. But at the same time, you have to run around the fields picking up all this freaking wool all over the place, and that's got to be hard yakka too. That's bad for the back. Jamie, I got to go, and I thank you so much. It is 6:22.
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5: 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Now starting off along Cobham Drive, it's slow heading westbound from the Troy Street roundabout. We've got reports of an incident near Evans Bay Parade. If you can update us, the number is 0800 jammed. Easing along the urban motorway heading city bound. Northbound also eased up approaching Melling and Kennedy Good. Still slows down between Silverstream and Trentham. For leaky roofs, repairs and more, get your roof sorted this winter with Hornet Roofing.
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4: It's 6:30. I'm Raylene Ramsey. An historic poll result for the Opportunity Party, which has passed 5% for the first time. The Roy Morgan poll gives Opportunity a 2-point rise to 6%. This election's the party's fourth tilt at Parliament. It came closest in 2017, scoring 2.4% of the party vote. Kulay Wong says crossing the threshold means a vote for them counts, so this is a confidence booster.
5: Lots of people actually love our policies and our values and what we stand for, but they're worried about wasting their vote.
4: Labor's energy spokesperson is backing a report for rewiring Aotearoa, suggesting a cheaper alternative to an LNG import facility. The Sapere report says New Zealand should transition from gas as soon as possible. It suggests using a diesel peaker to generate power would be a better short-term tool for less cost than the terminal. Megan Wood says we need short-term bridging, but renewables are the ultimate goal.
6: What the report shows really clearly is that using an option such as diesel will ultimately lead us to a more affordable and a renewable future far more quickly.
4: Pressure on farmers to supply wool as demand surges. Prices have hit a 15-year high at about $6.80 a kilogram. Some premium types got up to $7 at a recent auction. Federated Farmers Meat and Wool Chair Richard Dawkins says the supply may not be able to keep up with demand.
7: Sheep numbers are declining, and not only that, some of the sheep, some of the genetic farmers have been investing in are shedding. They don't actually shear those animals.
4: To sport, the Southern Steel have suffered a major blow heading into the business head of Netball's ANZ Premiership, with midcourt marvel Kimiora Poi sidelined for the rest of the comp due to a calf injury. The New York Knicks' hot finals streak has continued, winning a 12th consecutive playoff by beating the Spurs by 10 points in the opening finals match in San Antonio. That is Newstalk ZB News and Sport. It's now 6:32. Andrew Dickens is next.
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8: Mobile phone trade-in is now available at PB Tech, and we'll start off along Cobham Drive. It is slow heading westbound from the Troy Street roundabout. We've got reports of an incident at Evans Bay Parade. If you can update us, the number is 0800 jammed. The urban motorway easing citybound from Hill Street. Over to State Highway 2, easing approaching Melling and Kennedy Goods, still slows down Silverstream through to Trentham. 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

0: are being listened to more. It's shocking.
1: It's shocking. I know. There was a Royal Navy helicopter crash the other day. Tell us what happened after that.
0: So the King is today to get into touch with the families of the victims who were on board. All three crew on that Royal Navy Merlin Mark II helicopter perished. Okehampton in Devon is where it came down. Early hours of the morning, the weather was terrible. They were on a training exercise. We don't know precisely what went wrong, but clearly something went catastrophically wrong and the helicopter crashed into a field outside the town of Okehampton in Devon. And we learned this morning here that the King is going to make contact today with the families of the loved ones. Just a shocking incident for the military community.
1: And here's a story that's happening all over the world. We're having this conversation as well, a warning that people in the UK aren't saving enough for retirement.
0: Yes, and the statistics are quite damning. 23% of people in the UK are putting enough aside for what's called a moderate retirement. A moderate retirement does not include foreign holidays, luxury items. It's a pretty basic existence. 23% of the population currently are saving enough to live moderately in retirement. 9% are saving enough for what is classed as a good retirement, just 9%. And I think the problem people have at the moment, as much as the pensions industry and the government will want people to save more, there's nothing left. The cost of living, energy. I had one of the best experts on oil on my TV show the other day, and he said, expect high prices for another 8 months. I said to him, when are prices going to come down again? He went, January 27.
1: Yeah. Yeah.
0: There
1: yeah.
0: we go.
1: When do you ever see prices going down? They go up in a crisis, but then when the crisis eases, do you ever see them go down? No, why would you? You know, suddenly they're a profit margin.
0: Profiteering. Yeah, profiteering, profit margin. Andrew. One word, let's say it. Profiteering.
1: No, it's just business practice. That's what, that's what they say. And are you saving enough for your retirement? Because you've been working in a very... You've been working in a very dodgy industry. We know media is fickle. It's up and it's down. You've been flush and you've been not so flush. So, no, you're not.
0: I turned 50 at Christmas, Andrew, and I have to say that did sharpen my thinking. I won't lie. Yeah. With a lot of things, everything from running to saving and what am I doing with the rest of my life kind of conversations in my head. But look, I think it's great to be having these conversations because clearly there is a problem coming down the line.
1: Well, Enda, thank you so much for your time. Keep on running because you can run away from your problems if you're a fleet of foot. And I thank you for your time today. Enda Brady out of the United Kingdom works on Sky and all sorts, has a telly show and stuff. And it is 7:08. Guess what? If you like the show, I have some very good news for you, which I'll tell you after the break.
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3: With $5,000 worth of tiles now starting off along the urban motorway, delays have eased up northbound as well as citybound. You've got a slow run along Cobham Drive heading westbound from Troy Street through to Wellington Road. They're heading past Kilburnie Park. We did have an earlier incident that looks to have been cleared though. Delays have eased along State Highway 2 approaching Melling and Kennedy Good as well as through Silverstream. Head to tiles.co.nz. I'm Joe Wickens for Time Saver Traffic.
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0: First of three cricket tests against England at Lord's. It's England's first outing in the whites since their uncomfortable Ashes loss in Australia, while New Zealand convincingly beat Ireland in Belfast last week as part of their build-up. BJ Watling's offered his prediction.
1: We've got a bit of a string of fast bowlers at the moment that have started out their careers reasonably strongly, and we'll look forward to using that juke ball. And I think our batting lineup's really experienced, so I won't sit on the fence. I think New Zealand will win the first test.
0: First ball's at 10 p.m. Crusaders coach Rob Penny has dismissed the notion of the Blues being at a low ebb ahead of their Super Rugby qualifying final at a sold-out One New Zealand Stadium in Christchurch. Vern Cotter's side have stumbled their way into the playoffs, losing their last three matches by an average margin of 21 points. Penny says they'd be naive to underestimate the Blues.
2: They've had some moments that they'll be disappointed with over the last 3 or 4 weeks, but they're certainly capable, and crikey, if you give them an inch, they'll take a mile.
0: All Blacks winger Leroy Carter has been withdrawn from the Chiefs Super Rugby qualifying final against the Reds in Hamilton this Saturday due to continuing hamstring issues. And the New York Knicks have won a 12th consecutive playoff by beating the Spurs 105-95 points in the opening finals match in San Antonio. That's news and sport to 7:05. Sports Talk is next.
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4: With a watch 24/7, your Met Service forecast for the Wellington region. Cloudy with a few showers for the remainder of today. That'll turn to rain later on tonight. Some northerlies becoming gusty throughout the day, a low of 13. Tomorrow, Friday, periods of rain, possibly heavy, some gusty northerlies, a high of 16 degrees with a low of 12 degrees. And looking to Saturday, rain with heavy falls, clearing in the morning but remaining cloudy throughout the day. Some northwesterlies turning to southerlies in the evening. A high of 16 degrees on Saturday, accompanied with an overnight low of 8 degrees.
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8: 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You can text 9292 ZBZB. A standard text charge does apply with that transaction. So, who needs to stand up in the finals to demand selection? Who needs to figuratively shake Dave Rennie by the lapels? Because literally he wouldn't do it because he'd punch you. No, he wouldn't, okay, but just don't do it. But who needs to prove they belong in the All Blacks at higher levels? There are a lot of gaps, a lot of spaces, and we're joined on air now by, this is a Sports Talk unicorn. G'day, Muzz. I'm so used to reading your texts, I didn't actually think you existed as a human being. Welcome to the program.
9: Good, mate. Good. About time.
8: It is indeed.
9: I thought I'd better ring out thinking you're not going to read my texts out anymore. It's just, yeah.
8: Mate, I will. It was just a, you know, thinly veiled threat. And in case you're wondering why I don't reply to them anymore, I'm not allowed to. I can't reply to texts because I start too many fights. Muzz, who do you reckon? Who has to stand up? Who's got this opportunity now over the next 3 weeks, next three weekends?
9: Oh, Ruben Love, hands down. Hands down. He's got a front up with McKenzie. It's controversial, Dus, but I want him to stand up with McKenzie coming off the bench because I just don't think Mwanga should be in there. I think he's a freeloader that's coming back from Japan. Cheapens the All Black jersey. He should be here playing the Super Rugby season to earn a spot, not play one game for an NPC team and then go to an All Black tour, which will probably happen.
8: Well, Muzz, don't they say, though, if you're good enough, you're old enough? I mean, if you're good enough, you get selected. Shouldn't that be it, as opposed to where you've played from? Because the All Blacks don't want them. They've said that, NZR, but I think that Rennie's thinking maybe it'd be good. But you're against that concept.
9: Oh, absolutely. I just feel it cheapens the All Black jersey. Like, guys have stayed here, like Ruben Love, McKenzie, even though McKenzie's done the sabbatical, Braden Barrett's done sabbatical, but they've come back and they've just earned their spot in the All Black jersey. And I just don't like these guys that will go overseas and make a heck ton of money, which I don't begrudge them because I'd probably be doing the same. But they come back and then straight after the World Cup, what's it going to do? He's going again. So
8: with Ruben Love, though, so he's played very well. He's the next cab off the rank, you could suggest. And we've got no Beauden Barrett at the moment, but he will get selected because I'm presuming he'll stay fit with the experience. But he's the guy you think can rattle the dags or a couple of really good performances.
9: Yeah, the guy's got got so much gold.

0: guys out of position, hybrid players like that? Or does he strike you more of an old school coach that wants players to play where they play and leave it at that?
1: I think he is old school, but I think he's also a modern day coach. So he would look at Leicester, for instance, and other players on the merits of what they're doing, and he wants work rate. So, you know, you've got to have car, like the other guy mentioned about the bomb squad. You know, we've been paranoid about the bomb squad for 3 years for good reason. But, yeah, I mean, it's something to use, and I think it's a valuable weapon. And you know, and he might even start at seven, but they may pull him back to midfield. But I think they will be very interested, those guys, and what he's done. And I don't think they'll be just discounting it. Because I think that, you know, there's going to be flexibility in selection. There has to be.
0: Well, I think after one shot at number seven, you think, okay, maybe. He does it twice, really. He does it three times. He keeps providing. You're like, wow, he is actually the real deal in that role. Graham, thanks so much for your call. Always a joy to speak code with you. This is News Talk ZB. Lines are still open. 0800 80 10 80. You've been listening. Got some texts for you. A pile of those. Read them out shortly. Rather hear your voice though. Which players can use the next 1, 2, 3 games, should they get that far, to get their name not only in pencil, but in pen and ink? Dave Rennie and his side. Who has the best opportunity with a number of holes in this potential squad through injury? There are positions to be flogged. Who's going to steal them and why? Yours, please. 0800 80 10 80. I'd love to hear from you. It is 7:36 here on News Talk ZB. Stephen Larkham coming up for the end of the show.
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0: And this I referenced before, some Chiefs loosies will miss out. You can't pick all four. Will Jacobson, he needs a massive next couple of weeks. You get the feeling that he's just never established. There are so many other guys more fashionable in the loose forwards than someone like Jacobson, but that's, I think, why we like Jacobson. He's basically a Hessian sack of elbows and knees. You don't want to tackle that guy, right? You don't. And he, like Segner, has got this relentless capability. And he's quite a savage, too. I mean, he looks pretty clean cut, but you wouldn't want to mess him at the bottom of anything. Look, really good suggestions coming out here. Ladies and gentlemen, thanks very much for sending all of your texts in. And Jeremy says, heck, I might even have to call after Muzza. Not only a guy I can provide insight and information, but we'll ring up. Torian Barnes is another suggestion. I'm loving this. Thanks very much for all of your texts, for your phone calls as well. Coming up next, we're going to talk more Super Rugby. Tis the season to be super. Fa-la-la-la-la-la-la-la-la. We're going to one of the legends of the Australian game, Bernie, is now the coach of the Brumbies. Stephen Larkham joins us next here at News Talk ZB.
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0: Ooh, goody. Only one sleep away from the final series of Super Rugby Pacific gets underway tomorrow night. The first match, the Brumbies are crossing the ditch. In fact, they're already here to take on the Hurricanes at Henry Stadium. The Brumbies, bit of a bogey team for the Canes in playoff matches, lost the last three quarterfinals and they've played them in. However, the Hurricanes are licking it. They are going so well and it will be a massive challenge. The team from Canberra. So what do they make of that? Let's talk to the coach. Stephen Larkham joins us now. Good evening, Stephen.
9: How are you?
0: Good. Pointed end of the competition. This is when it really counts. And from a player's point of view, you'll understand the building excitement of what's going on and the trepidation as well that this team face. Can you apply any of that experience to your team as a coach, do you think?
9: I think the boys have been there

0: there. But yeah, we'll rely on our strengths. Hopefully, when we get into those opportunities, we'll rely on our strengths to get over the line and hold them out.
1: Do you value or treasure the fact that you are in a lion's den? That's also kind of literal, because the Wellington team is called the Lions, well, the NPC time anyway. You're right in the face and the teeth of the opposition, of their team, of the crowd. Does that work for you to actually feed off of that?
0: Motivation comes for individuals in different ways. From a collective perspective, as a team, we're certainly focused on, like I've said, just getting our preparation right. We're away from home, so we've had pretty good success away from home over the last 24 months in Super Rugby, and it'll be no different. We feel that we've had a really good prep. There is a bit of confidence in our ability to play away from home, but there's an enormous challenge here coming into the Cake Tin and playing a team who is the form team of Super Rugby is certainly a challenge.
1: Tomorrow night, 7:05 at the Henry Stadium in Wellington, the number one Hurricanes are hosting the number six Brumbies. Stephen Larkham, head coach, thanks very much for joining us, and we're wishing you all the best out there in front of these Hurricanes, as I like to call them.
0: Thanks, Darcy. Appreciate it.
1: Darcy. I got Stephen Larkham to laugh just then. Did you hear that? I really enjoy talking to Stephen Larkham. Very considered character. If you'd like to hear a slightly longer version of the interview, you can online, newstalkzb.co.nz. We'll roll it all out then. That's winding it up for us here tonight on Newstalk ZB, on Sports Talk at least. Marcus Lush, fresh from winning, I think it's his 10th consecutive award. Oh, no, he's not. It's Tim Roxburgh tonight. Marcus Lush is out celebrating his award. There you go. Tim Roxburgh, more than an adequate replacement. He'll be in through until midnight tonight. Thanks very much for listening. Thanks for texting. Thanks for calling. Marge, give me a fantastic text. Get this. Congratulations, Darcy. You may not have won a radio award, but tonight you had Muzza talk. Everyone else just gets text. Can't lose. Thank you very much to all. Thank you, Corbin Boyd, producing the program. Thanks for all of your ears. My name is Darcy Waldegrave, and I'm going home to watch cricket till 4 in the morning. 5, 6, 8, all night. It doesn't matter.
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0: having connections through social media as a 14, 15-year-old. You know, we're not talking 8, 19-year-olds, but maybe as a 14, 15-year-old, having connections through social media may be, on the balance of things, actually a good thing, a net positive. So that's definitely what one of the counter arguments. But what I thought, given that you know, this is kind of an ongoing debate, I just wonder, how bad is it really? You know, like, as in, how bad is it really? If you're a parent right now, and it's, you know, for me, I was slightly in favor of pursuing the ban to give it a crack, but the more I hear the counter arguments, you know, like the one I just gave, the connection that it provides, the more I think, okay, maybe actually what is a stronger area of emphasis is not trying to ban it, but trying to do something as families and trying to do something as parents that helps our children, and you take whether or not it should be banned or not off the table. So part of trying to figure out solutions is trying to figure out how big the problem is in the first place. How big is the problem? How big is the problem of kids being on social media? We talk about it all the time without, in my mind, really talking about it. You know, you have TV shows like Adolescence. You have concerns about the radicalization of boys on social media in particular. But how bad is it really? You know, like, if you're a parent and you've got teenagers, how concerned are you? The article I read today was concerns overseas in Europe of an entire generation lost to scrolling. And I think that's a legitimate concern. Now, that might not be something that makes you go, and therefore it should be banned, but it might make you go, what do we actually do about this? You know? I mean, I scroll way too much, and it's not making me any happier. And it's scary thinking what it's doing to our brains. That right, okay, better check Facebook, better check Instagram, better check my email again. Okay, I'll check the news websites that I check. By the time you've gone through all those again, it's time to go back to the first one and take it from the top. 0800 80 1080, and you can text 9292. How bad is the problem right now in New Zealand? If you're a parent, how bad is the problem of social media for teenagers? And if we can understand how bad the problem is, then maybe we can understand some of the things that we can do about it. 0800 80 1080, and we'll go to the phones in a moment. It's 8:13, News Talk ZB.
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0: you know, potentially from counselors about what to do with the relationship with your child, because there's a large part of what you've said that has just kind of, you know, made me think you don't want to, you know, win the battle and lose the war, which is that maintaining a good relationship with your child is more important than winning this fight over social media, even if they may seem like they're going hand in hand.
1: You're right, and that's why it was actually a counsellor that ambushed me, and I ended up giving her the, because we were talking to a counsellor about it all, and she was the one who basically threw exactly that argument at me and said, well, you know, you've got to give a little, otherwise that relationship is too strained. But it, and so that's what we've done. But
0: here's a solution. Still means, it's not a very good one, and it involves money, unfortunately. But just find, can you do hikes together, bushwalks? And then if you can you pick some where there's not good phone coverage?
1: yeah, we can try all of that stuff, and we do a lot of camping, we do a lot of caravanning, we deliberately go where there's no phones, or no coverage. But it, you know, it's not easy, and they still go off to school every day with the phone, and the schools could do more. That I know it's hard on teachers, but they could police it more, because they're on their phones all day. When you look at their screen usage, they're tapping away, having conversations with their mates all day during school time.
0: Okay. Well, I wish you luck, Sophie, and I hope
1: thank
0: that
1: you. I should keep fighting.
0: Yeah, well, I mean, keep fighting for what you believe in, but also try to not be fighting with your child all the time, and you know, remind them how much you love them, and may there be less stressful days just around the corner. 0800 80 1080. Headlines in a moment. We'll carry on very soon too. The social media ban around the world. More and more countries are either doing it already or are about to do it. And they're certainly talking about it. Feels like the whole world is talking about it. How bad is the problem? Teens on social media, how bad is the problem? Back after this at 8:27, News Talk ZB.
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0: It's 8:30. Back to the phones after the headlines first with Nina.
8: Thank you, Tim. Climate awareness is a key aspect of a proposed $150 million expansion of Queenstown's remarkable ski field. If approved via the fast-track process, it would become New Zealand's largest ski field, growing to over 700 hectares. Visitor capacity would double to 500,000 within 5 years. Two youths have been arrested and charged following a spate

0: Now, to go backwards from that point is extremely difficult. You know, it's just about you. I mean, we're going away traveling soon and to South America, and I've been very tempted to ban the phones on the whole trip, and I mean, a long time, but it'd be such a big call. But I'm so close because I just don't want those.
1: Can I ask? So would you be taking photos on an old fashioned camera? What would you be doing for photos?
0: I would have my phone. The whole excuse of them needing to take photos would be like, borrow my phone then to take a photo. But the problem is you commandeered for the purpose, for so called other reasons, and before you know it, they're using it for something else. It's so exhausting all the time. You have to be watching every 5 seconds.
1: Well, Steve, let's end on a happy note. You're potentially going to South America. That sounds awesome. So where are you thinking of going exactly in South America?
0: Well, we're going to Chile, Bolivia, and Peru to begin with. My oldest is coming home early. They've got to go back to, one of them is 18, one of them is 16, so more important years at school. And then my youngest and my wife are continuing on to Ecuador and maybe Colombia.
1: So, wow. Yeah. Oh, my gosh. This is incredible. So are you going to see the Amazon? You're going to Machu Picchu? What are you doing?
0: Yes, all of that, all of the above. We've got salt plains in Bolivia, which I'd never heard of, which apparently is amazing. We've got lots of, a lot of it's planned, and then at the end, we've got a lot of stuff that's not, we're going to freeform it a little bit. So, fun times. Hopefully without the device.
1: Yeah. Much. Well, if you do lots of swimming, then, you've got to put the device down. And where you're going, hopefully there's not always, internet reception, so you might be all right. Steve, that'll be the absolute trip of a lifetime, and to do it with your family, that's very precious. Thanks for the call, 0800 80 1080. Lots of texts on this one, so we'll get to some of those when we come back, and you can be on as well now. If you are just joining us, asking the question, how bad is it? Social media and teens. If you're a parent right now, how bad is it in your house? 0800 80 1080. As more and more countries around the world are now considering a ban, either for under 16, some 15, some 14. 0800 80 1080. 18 to 9, News Talk ZB.
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1: News Talk ZB, bang on, quarter to nine. Tim Roxburgh for Marcus tonight. If you are wondering where he is, he's not sick. He's not on holiday. He's picking up his New Zealand Radio Award. So best non-breakfast or drive talk host, Marcus Lush has won for the 10th year in a row. Right, 9292. Why and how can connection through only social media be positive/healthy? Firstly, I think

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8: 8 minutes to nine. So we've been talking about social media with under-16s, given that there's an article out today just listing all the countries that are either doing it or heavily, strongly considering bringing in a social media ban for teenagers. Let's use that to kind of segue into this other hark back to more innocent times. The education minister today was talking about the funding in the budget for teaching kids music. So Erica Stanford was playing a recorder. She says, a child learning an instrument today might one day be a Silver Scroll or Grammy-winning musician. I was thinking about this and whether or not you think it should be compulsory for kids to learn an instrument. Because I think that it should. Not that it should be compulsory all the way through school, but I think that at some point in your schooling life, that just as you make kids do PE, even if they're unco, that you should make everyone learn an instrument, even if they have no musical talent. Now, we know that learning an instrument unlocks parts of your brain, and that kids who are able to learn musical instruments will find learning other things, including languages, including maths, to be easier. So there's really nothing to lose from it. Honestly, the worst thing that can happen is that they're not very good. And even in the act of not being very good, they may still have learned a thing or two. Just their general knowledge. Just the camaraderie of being in a room full of other people trying to make something from nothing is terrific. So I think it should be compulsory. It doesn't have to be for years and years and years, but should learning a musical instrument be compulsory? There's kind of a part two of that for me. So seeing the education minister playing a recorder, you know, that's the hark back to your days in school where you did hopefully learn something, learn an instrument. And I wonder if you think back to those days, whether you'd change anything. Because I do think that some of the instruments that kids learn, you think, was that your best bet? You know? I mean, I think that it would be better if more kids were learning guitar than, say, the recorder. Now, maybe the recorder's easier and cheaper, but it's not more pleasant, is it? And it's not more useful. Learning guitar, knowing three chords, unlocks an entire universe. Knowing four chords unlocks, you know, multiple universes. The guitar, to me, more so than the piano. I love the piano and I wish I could play, but the piano is a much harder instrument. The guitar is actually relatively simple. And those nights you have in your life where you gather

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8: It's 9 o'clock. I'm Nina Burton. Two youths have been arrested and charged following a spate of vehicle-related crime in rural Southland. Police received a number of reports about vehicles allegedly being broken into in Wind

0: this opens them up to being able to pick up a ukulele, a guitar. They don't play a guitar with three chords like that. No, they play by knowing what notes are in a D7. So they're open to the world.
1: Okay, I like it.
0: True, that's why.
2: But also, I'm not really itching for a fight or anything. I'm in favour.
0: I know, but I just thought I had to be emphatic.
2: Good. No, I like being emphatic. So, Liz, with all that in mind, and with your passion and your background teaching music, do you think we would be better off if it was compulsory to learn a musical instrument in school?
0: Well, it's actually pretty much compulsory. There's not many schools that don't have it.
2: Because what we sort of have at the moment, don't we mostly have, in primary school, there will be a general, everyone gets involved, you'll do a bit of singing, you'll do a bit of recorder, and you might do a bit of ukulele. But you know, as far as intermediate and high school's concerned, you don't have to. It's offered, but you don't have to.
0: No, you don't have to, but you've got to look at it this way. If you open them up in primary, which is there, the choice is for them later, because you never, ever can make a child learn. Never. They're not going to learn. There has to be something in their brain, which is, it's not in everybody. It's in the DNA. It's a very, very complex situation. If you don't want to do music, then you don't like it.
2: Okay. All right, Liz, good on you. Nice to have you on. 0800 80 1080. So, thinking about what Liz has had to say, do you think that it should be perhaps formalized a fraction from how it is in primary school at the moment, and that it's compulsory, either in primary school or in high school, to learn an instrument? If you're wondering where this one has come from, Erica Stanford, the education minister, was today singing the praises for funding kids learning music. I have to say, this has not always been the government's emphasis, in the whole getting back to basics thing and overlooking the overwhelming evidence that kids who learn musical instruments do better in maths and in reading and writing. But anyway, facts and good stories, blah, blah, blah. So Erica Stanford filmed a video of her playing a recorder, and I was just thinking about the instruments that we learned as kids. I learned guitar for about a year. And that was sort of enough for me to play the songs that I mostly wanted to play. There are some pesky chords that I'm not so flash at, but you know, your basic faves I can do. I've got good rhythm, just not so good with the pesky bar chords. But anyway, 1 year I just thought unlocked so much. Should it be compulsory? 0800 80 1080. You can text 9292 919. Newstalk ZB.
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0: that then gets edited for international audiences as a movie. I've never seen the TV show, but I would love to. The first The Trip as a movie is just brilliant, where they're playing slightly fictionalized versions of themselves, going on a road trip as Steve Coogan is burdened by his immense talent and celebrity, and Rob Brydon is more relatable, and they go to fancy restaurants that Steve Coogan has to review for a newspaper or something, and mostly it's just the two of them either in a restaurant riffing and doing Michael Caine impersonations and other impersonations, or it's in a car. But it sounds like how that's a barely their plot, but they're so captivating. And the Michael Caine impersonations was what really kind of made it known. So that, I think of that. And then the other thing I think of with Michael Caine, and this is this great actor, and these stories aren't really even directly about him, is that he missed the Oscars in the late 80s when he was nominated. I can't remember for which film. It was a brilliant film. So he's nominated for an Oscar. He can't be there for it. He may have even won, actually. He couldn't be there for it because he was away filming Jaws 4. And Jaws 4 is one of the worst movies of all time, with like a cartoon shark in the 1980s. Jaws 1, one of the best movies ever, but unfortunately by the fourth one that sort of sputtered somewhat. 0800 80 10 80. So we've gotten onto a conversation about musical instruments and whether or not you think it should be compulsory in school. Now, if that's sort of a bridge too far, it's a hark back to your school days and whatever instrument you learned, and whether you kind of regret that it was recorder and not guitar. We've got lots of texts on whether you're better off having your child learn guitar or piano. We'll get to some of those and your thoughts on 0800 80 10 80 when we come back. Headlines are next. It's 9:28.
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0: 9:30 and back to the phones and texts in a moment, but headlines first with Nina.
6: Thank you, Tim. A historic poll result for the Opportunity Party, which has passed 5% for the first time. The Roy Morgan poll gives Opportunity a 2-point rise to 6%. This election's the party's fourth tilt at Parliament. The Reserve Bank has announced the rules are loosening on what's called a bank. It'll be permitted for all licensed deposit takers from late 2028, including overseas banks with no physical presence here. And confidence in the country's wool sector as prices reach a 15-year high. Prices at a recent auction came in at about $6.80 a kilo, some premium types breaking $7. Federated Farmers Meat and Wool Chair Richard Dawkins says with synthetic prices up, more people are switching to wool. More at 10 or go to

0: and stuff like that. So I found that more interesting than music.
1: Well,
0: I mean,
1: what it shows is that there's room for everyone, isn't it? It's a little bit like, it's a lot like radio, and indeed radio needs engineers. That a lot of people get into radio wanting to be on air, and there are hardly any jobs on air. And then it's not that being on air is the most important or the most exalted within the industry or anything, but that's often the motivation for someone when they first think what they want to do. In the same way, people might want to be a pop star or a rock star and then find out that actually not being the front person is kind of better. You know, there are so many other jobs, and I'm pleased you found your path. Good stuff. Nice to have you on. By the way, Fran says on a totally different note, huge thunderstorm over Tasman Bay. So, yeah, we'll keep on the weather, keep an eye on the weather. And we've got the power out in Mochiwika, apparently. Okay, texts about learning instruments as a kid. Viv says, I was forced as a child to learn the piano, hated it, kept me away from my horse. It bums me out that I did not enjoy learning piano as a kid. I would love to be able to play piano. Guitar came easily and piano did not. And that really made me cross and resentful. When I was 6 years old and being made to learn piano, I can argue this one both ways. I really want kids to be exposed. I think as a parent, you sort of have a duty to sort of a gentle version of making your child do certain things, like, you know, learning instruments. You don't want to be draconian about it, but you know that children have a tendency to say that they don't like things that they don't know about. So you need to expose them to things, but you don't want to keep forcing them to do something that they obviously don't like. This texter says, learning the guitar in a manner of which you described a few chords would not gain the benefits of understanding music as you earlier proposed, but rather just pattern recognition, similar to rote learning information, A equals B, without actually understanding the concepts. This was me suggesting, because I think guitar is easier to learn than piano, that I think that more kids would benefit from learning guitar than learning piano. And you're right, they might not understand the concepts, but they'll know how to play more songs and then therefore have more shared good times. Thank you for texting in, 9292. 12 minutes to 10, Newstalk ZB.
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7: It's 10 o'clock. I'm Nina Burton. A historic poll result for the Opportunity Party, which has passed 5% for the first time. The Roy Morgan poll gives Opportunity a 2-point rise to 6%. This election's the party's fourth tilt at Parliament. It came closest in 2017, scoring 2.4% of the party vote. Kwilei Wong says crossing the threshold means a vote for them counts, so this is a confidence booster.
8: Lots of people actually love our policies and our values and what we stand for, but they're worried about wasting their vote.
7: The Salvation Army says a lack of government funding could force some food banks to shut. Under Budget 2026, $8 million annual baseline funding will pay for food distribution and another $7 million for the food banks. Salvation Army Food Security Manager Sonia Cameron says that mightn't be enough to let

0: instrument, but I actually think it's kindergarten. Reinstate Yamaha music programs, but make more accessible and get 3 to 5 year olds with music implanted in them. From there, the foundation is built and they can opt in as they see fit later. Thanks for texting in. 1022 Newstalk ZB.
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0: 10:24, Black Caps picked up the first wicket. Kyle Jamson has removed Gay for 8, so the score is 16-1. And I was about to come on and say it's a pretty good-looking start for England so far. Not spectacular, but they're looking comfortable, and then the wicket fell. Richard, how are you doing?
10: Yeah, g'day, not too bad. How are you?
0: Very good, thanks.
10: I heard your thing talking about learning a musical instrument. I was like, well, that's uncanny. I'm on my way home from band practice right now, so it'd be perfect time for me to ring up about learning instruments.
0: Terrific. So tell me about band practice.
10: Oh, well, I play for a brass band that just played on the New Zealand Nationals recently, but that's not my primary thing. I'm a percussionist. But,
0: oh, cool.
10: I'm a kit player primarily, but also I taught music for like 10 years. Several instruments and started playing when I was like 3, I think it was.
0: Really?
10: A long time ago. Yeah, I'm now like 40, so yeah, I've been playing most of my life.
0: So when you say 3, were you given lessons at that age, or did your parents just leave instruments around? What was it?
10: No, I actually, my father's a guitarist, so I sort of use his guitar. But primarily I play on my Uncle Adrian's drum kit. I go to his place and bash on his drums, and that's where I sort of got my start. And sort of built from there, but music's so valuable. It's taught me so much, and I now pretty much it's my full time job too. Like one of your last callers.
0: And so, when you think about whether or not we need more emphasis, you know, whether or not it should be compulsory to learn an instrument at some point, even if it's just for a year, what are your thoughts?
10: Well, compulsory. I don't think it should be compulsory, but I do think that it's a fantastic tool to have in schools. And I can vouch for it in the terms of when I was teaching at 3 primary schools in my local area, I was told by the teachers of certain students that they were so much more attuned to their learning when they'd come back from their music lesson. And they saw so much value in them learning how to play a musical instrument because it actually helped them with other studies that they're doing at school. Okay, they were primary school kids, but...
0: Yeah.
10: Those are like your most formative years. Those are the years that your brain's growing the most, and I reckon it's

0: All right, the Beatles, Full on the Hill. It's 25 minutes to 11, 0800 80 10 80. 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What's better for a child, learning guitar or learning piano? And if you could go back to your childhood, what would you do differently when it comes to the instrument that you learned or didn't learn at all? 0800 80 10 80. 25 to 11, Newstalk ZB.
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6: It's 11 o'clock. I'm Nina Burton. The Security Intelligence Service says China's military is trawling networking and job sites for intelligence. It warns they're targeting people working in government, military and national security roles with access to privileged or classified information. Director General Andrew Hampton says it's increasing in Five Eyes countries, Australia, Canada, New Zealand, the UK and US. He urges people to be wary of unsolicited offers or approaches appearing too good to be true.
7: It normally starts with quite a benign request, but it can progress to requests to provide sensitive material.
6: Queries from retailers as the Commerce Commission mulls capping commercial MasterCard and Visa credit card interchange fees. Businesses are charged for all non-EFTPOS card transactions, including company cards. The change would save retailers about $40 million a year, with consultation running until mid-next month. Retail New Zealand CEO Carolyn Young says they're likely to include one disappointing aspect in their submission.
8: The interchange fee is going to be slightly higher than personal credit cards, and we wanted to see it down at the same rate.
6: The Reserve Bank has announced the rules are loosening on what's called a bank. It'll be permitted for all licensed deposit takers from late 2028, including overseas banks with no physical presence here. With more, here's business reporter Michael Sergel.
9: Strict rules currently control use of the words bank.

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6: 11:23, quick couple of text messages. Robin says, regarding rats, there have been two in my garage in Parnell. They've actually stood on a shelf and looked at me. I've put rat killer blocks in there and left the door open, fingers crossed. You must not throw bread out for the birds. No, I don't do that. Did someone say they did that? It's very unhealthy for them and brings the rats around. Yes, indeed. Rats breed exponentially and their populations are directly limited by the amount of food, shelter and water available in their environment. Shane says, I live off-grid in the South Island. I've caught 40-plus mice in the last 3 months. My goodness. Tony says, rats take the poison back to their nest and share it with their young. As they can't regurgitate, they are doomed. Oh, goodness. Okay, all right. Thank you for texting in. 9292. All right, what we're going to do for the last portion of the show, as you may have heard, former Commodores bassist Ronald LaPred, who's lived in New Zealand for the last 40 years since leaving the band, he passed away on Saturday night. He was a very dear friend to many people in New Zealand. And what I've discovered, and I think what a lot of us have discovered, is that if you were a friend of Ronald's, you really felt like you were his best mate. And he had a lot of people like that. He had so much love to give. He was a truly wonderful man and you know, star power and a twinkle in his eye and just a really great, beautiful human. So the funeral is tomorrow. I've been interviewing Ronald since I was 19. So I've lost track of how many times I've interviewed him. We used to do a radio show together. We won a radio award many years ago, about 20 years ago, for a weekly classic soul and R&B show that we did. So I want to play you, given that the funeral is tomorrow morning, and I think this is very special, the last interview that we ever did, and it's the last interview that he did on the radio. And this was at Easter last year. And I saw him just a month ago, but this was the last radio interview we did. So I'm going to play that for you in a few minutes. And he talks about his relationship with Lionel. He talks about his relationship with the rest of the band. When I say Lionel, I mean Lionel Richie. And he talks about hanging out with Muhammad Ali and George Foreman and Dolly Parton. And what happened with Dolly Parton when he was hanging out with Muhammad Ali and George Foreman and Berry Gordy. And he also talks about his belief in what happens when we die. So we're going to have that for you soon. I've got a montage of Commodore songs for you as well. And we're going to play a song that Ronald wrote with Lionel Richie to end the show. So that is coming for you next. Newstalk ZB, 11:26.
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4: 11:28, remembering Commodore's bassist Ronald the Pred, his funeral is tomorrow morning in Auckland. I thought it would be great, given this band had such a breadth of styles, to listen to all their top 40 hits in 1 5-minute montage. To think that one band could do all these songs, and that thing that runs through all of these, the foundation of Ronald's bass. Have a listen to this.

0: It's Newstalk ZB. The Commodores had 17 top 40 hits in the States, 7 R&B number ones. They sold 70 million records, and their bassist moved to New Zealand 40 years ago. His last ever radio interview. That is for your next, paying tribute to Ronald LaPred. His funeral is tomorrow morning. Newstalk ZB, 26 minutes now to 12.
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0: Newstalk ZB, Tim Roxburgh here at 24 minutes to 12. Sunday last week, woke up to the devastating news that Ronald LaPred, bassist for the Commodores, during all their glory days, had passed away suddenly. And it was such a shock, and I thought it was a hoax. I so hoped that his daughter's phone had been hacked, but alas, that was not the case. And he was such a good man. He spread joy. I mentioned the twinkle in his eye, but anytime he saw one of his friends, he would greet you with a big hug and look like he was, you know, he didn't want to see anyone more than he wanted to see you. That's how he made you feel.

0: And that was former Commodores bassist, but forever a Commodore, Ronald the Pred, last radio interview he ever gave from last year. His funeral is tomorrow. And we've got probably the greatest song he ever wrote, and he co-wrote it with Lionel Richie. It's coming for you next.
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0: 8 minutes to 12. Tim Roxburgh in for Marcus tonight. Once again, Marcus won for the 10th year in a row a radio award tonight for best non-breakfast or drive time host. So congratulations to him and all the other winners. Leave you with a Commodore song. If you've been listening for the last half hour or so, we've been remembering Ronald Le Pred, Commodore's bassist, who passed away last weekend very suddenly with a short and unexpected illness. So once again, love to his family.

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11: In this update, the government books are in better shape than forecast. Interim financial statements for the 10 months to the end of April show a $6 billion deficit. Here's senior political reporter Azaria Howell.
12: The deficit's $3.2 billion smaller than forecast. Net core crown debt was $1.6 billion under predictions, but still above target at 42.8% of GDP. Core crown expenses rose 3.4% on the same period last year, with a $1.3 billion increase in superannuation payments.
11: Infrastructure delays, pauses and cancellations have cost New Zealand $12 billion in the past 25 years. Economist Shamabil Yakub has calculated the financial and workforce cost of pauses. An example is a year's wait on a $2 billion roading project could cost $490 million and more than 1,000 jobs. Civil Contractors New Zealand Advocacy Director Fraser May says communities also suffer from such delays.
13: By not having the new water pipe or the new roading network in place for the public to use.
11: The Reserve Bank has announced the rules are loosening on what is called a bank. It'll be permitted for all licensed deposit takers from late 2028, including overseas banks with no physical presence here. With more, here's business reporter Michael Sergel.
14: Strict rules currently control use of the words bank, banker and banking. That'll change in December 2028 under amendments to the law governing deposit takers. The central bank hopes this will allow more competition.
11: NZ Ski is betting big on Queenstown. It's unveiled a $150 million plan for the Remarkables, growing it from 449 hectares to 711 and doubling visitor capacity. It includes a 2.7-kilometre gondola. CEO Paul Anderson says it would secure Queenstown's economic future.
15: Every dollar that's spent on the ski fields, there's about $6 spent downtown. The estimate is for visitor spending to grow from $235 million a year to over $400 million a year.
11: That's news. In sport, rain has halted play in the Black Caps.

Yes, indeed. Did you know it's the 5th of June today? It's been the 5th of June for 9 minutes. We're well and truly into winter, but it's not at all cold, is it? Mind you, any excuse to light a fire. You can light my fire when you call 0800 80 1080. The small charge for texting on 9292, my email roman@newstalkzb.co.nz. 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

11 past 12. Friday morning. I've got so much to talk about, I don't know where to begin, but I think I'll begin at the beginning because, oh, I don't know, I've got paper for Africa. Stories galore. You'll have stories as well, and I'm sure you'll want to call. So if you haven't written the number down somewhere, put it at number one, speed dial it, 0800 80 1080. So we've got a few MPs in trouble. A few MPs in trouble with China. China's not happy. China, they're fizzing at the bung. They're steaming at the gills. Nationals, Maureen Pugh, Labour's Duncan Webb, ACT's Laura McClure, and New Zealand First David Wilson, they've been banned from China. For a whole year, they must have done something absolutely horrific. Maybe they were running naked down the main street of China or something. Nope, nothing like that. They simply visited Taiwan. They visited Taiwan in May, and China did not like it. China said, "We don't like it." And they've banned them for visiting for that very purpose, and they banned them for a year. It's like, oh, good Lord, get over yourselves, China. Pull yourself together. A spokesperson for the Foreign Minister, Winston Peters, says the minister was surprised

0: TV, I could show you the face of concern. All you do is, it's that face of constipation. It's that, like, you know, someone's just told you to work out the meaning of life or a very difficult maths question. It's that consternation, constipation, kind of, you know, worried, ooh, you know. So express concern with our Chinese counterparts. That'll teach them, won't it? So our highly paid officials, they'll trot off to the embassy on Tinakori Road. They'll knock on the front door and they'll say, hello, put the jug on. We'd like to express our concern. And China will say, oh, yeah? Yeah, we don't have any tea bags. They won't be concerned about our concern, will they? Well, you know, we do have to express our concern about the bully boy tactics of any country. We are a nation of free thinking, well, aren't we? I don't know, relatively free thinking people. When we want to travel somewhere, unless there's some absolute despot running a war at the time, you know, we tend to go where we want to go. And for China to have this outrageous ban on 4MPs, it's like, pull your head in, China. Who do you think you are? You still need customers for all the rubbish you produce, don't you? So anyway, I'm just wondering what you've made of the story. What's going on in this regard? With the likes of China, basically, well, when you look at what the precedent that's been set by idiots like Trump, Netanyahu, Putin, who they're all at the very front, aren't they? They're at the front. They're at the fore of completely ignoring international law and most aspects of common decency and democracy. They just do what they want. So China's probably going, oh, we can basically do that too. Well, they have been for a long time, but they could do that now, multiply by whatever they want. So having some MPs banned from travel by China for a year, what's your take on it? Is that overstepping the mark? Should we do more than express concern? I'd hate to see us capitulating. I'd hate to see us too scared to voice our concerns when it comes to, A, genocide in the Gaza Strip, the situation that Russia is imposing upon the Ukraine, China getting all antsy about Taiwan, which is a territory that China has not governed under the current system that they have. Everyone's just getting a bit mental, aren't they? The world's going mental. People are being encouraged to do whatever they want to do because of the likes of Trump, Netanyahu, Putin, and there'll be other little despots hovering around some godforsaken little countries in the middle of nowhere, but the world's gone absolutely bonkers. And I'm offended that our Foreign Minister Winston Peters once again says nothing worth repeating. But I'll repeat it. He wants officials to express concern. Wow! China will be shaking in their little Chinese boots. 16 past 12, 0800 80 1080. 9292 on the text. What's your take?
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1: 18 past 12 morning to you. Constant, crazy constant lightning in Wellington, Roman, some thunder and lots of rain. Oh, it sounds pretty full on. Sounds very dramatic. It's quite nice to watch if you're up on the hills there in Wadestown, looking out over the harbour. Do let me know if it's getting quite terrifying, though. Lightning and thunder is nice until it becomes apoplectic. In the cricket, England. So New Zealand chose to field. This is the first test at Lord's. Good Lord. Yes, it is. It's a, yeah, so England are now 24 for the loss of one. Looks like play is ongoing. There was a bit of rain here and there, but that's just the English summer for you. 0800 80 10 80. Do we need to be a bit stronger in our condemnation when it comes to other countries doing whatever they want? The answer is yes. The question is, why don't we? Expressing concern. Wow, that'll really put the fear of God into people, won't it? Welcome, Albie.
2: May I express my opinion, please, Roman?
1: Yes, Roman. Yes, yes, you've changed my name, but that's all right. Yeah, go for it.
2: Sorry. Oh, they knew when they went that it was a hot spot, and all they have to do is say, make a quick apology, and it'll be accepted.
1: Why do they need to apologise? It's not a Chinese territory.
2: Well, yeah, I know, but let's say you're treading on thin ice when you go to there.
1: So we should capitulate to the bend to the will of a dictatorship, should we? Come on.
2: So sometimes you have to, get over it, to say a little thing.
1: I don't agree at all. If we say nothing, if we're completely fearful, hiding behind the couch and peeping out when China has gone, that's exactly what bully boy tactics. They want you to feel that way. That's what the likes of Trump, the likes of Netanyahu, they want you to feel that fear of an absolute loose cannon, which is what they are.
2: Well, China, when they sent their ships down here through the Tasman Sea, they carried a lot of clout, and their message was quite clear. You know, we'll do what we want to do. But, I don't know. We've still got to keep in, like, in partnership with them and doing exports and things like that.
1: Yes, we do. We certainly need to be respectful of a trade deal, but when it comes to human rights, they have a deplorable record towards humanity in China. And so when they start pushing us around, you can say, hey, listen, very happy for you to buy our butter. We'll buy all your plastic crap as well, but you need to actually need to adhere to international law. And they don't govern Taiwan. They may want it. I might want a house in Herne Bay, but I can't just go and grab it.
2: You should say, listen here, bucko.
1: That's right. That's right. Oh, you're the man for the job, Albie. You'd be the person to be. You could be a great foreign thingamajiggy.
2: I could see myself in a three-piece pinstripe suit.
1: Yes.
2: Standing out there saying, we don't like what you're doing.
1: Well, what you just said, without getting all technical with wording and getting all flouty and quoting agreements from the 1320s, you just have to say that. You just have to say you need to respect the fact that we live in a free country. Taiwan is not Chinese territory. Back off.
2: Yeah.
1: Don't go making vague threats or banning people. These are MPs, supposedly respectable people, right? We kind of think they are because they get elected to represent us. That's my take on it. Anyway, I don't know. I just thought for Winston Peters to once again find the words to say nothing was quite the achievement, but that's how he runs. He said nothing of consequence when it came to what's happening in the Gaza Strip. Oh, you know, not now, later. Oh, you know. What does that mean? It means you're bending to the will of dictators like Netanyahu and Trump. And when it comes to China, I want my officials to express concern. Wonder what that would look like. It'd be a very brief conversation. There'd be a brief translation, a cup of tea, and everyone goes back down Tenakori Road back to the beehive, I'd imagine. Cheers, Albie. Good to hear from you and kicking the whole thing off. This Friday morning, June the 5th, 23 past 12. Welcome to you, Wesley. What's happening with the lightning in Wellington?
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0: got torrential rain right now. We've had frequent lightning since 11:30. I have been providing ZB weather updates off air throughout the previous show, just to keep everyone up to speed as to what's happening. But we do have torrential rain here right now, so we could potentially see a repeat of the flooding events in April due to the fact that we're still in recovery mode and a lot of places haven't had a chance to do soil repairs.
1: Mm. Yeah.
0: This rain is not meant to clear Wellington until about mid-afternoon on Saturday.
1: Okay. Well, at least it's all running downhill into the harbour, I guess. But is the lightning quite constant?
0: Yes.
1: Ooh.
0: Very okay. constant.
1: Mm.
0: And as I've been on hold, we've had several rounds of torrential rain and possible hail roll through.
1: Okay.
0: But like I said, I've been providing you guys updates throughout the evening.
1: Have you? Okay.
0: Off air.
1: That's very kind of you. Did is Tim going to pay you for that?
0: Well, when there's serious weather around, I just do it to ensure that everyone is safe.
1: Oh, okay.
0: I've done it on your show as well.
1: Oh, yeah, but don't ask me for money. I don't have any. Yeah.
0: No, I don't expect to, but given the events that we've had happen in Newtown, it's just common sense.
1: Well, I have to say, Wesley, you're very good with your updates. So I do appreciate your updates. It's nice to have someone who's awake through the early hours of the morning to do that. So thank you. Always appreciate it. 0800 80 1080 9292 on the text. Yeah, I just want your general feeling of this. We're a small country, but we're not small people. We're not small-minded. We live in a democracy. Are we going to curtail to everything? I'm not insinuating that the Foreign Affairs Minister, Winston Peters, is capitulating at all. I just don't know. I actually don't know what's he got? What could he do? Could he expel an attaché? That happens when people get a bit antsy about situations, doesn't it? They get their noses out of joint. Come and see me in the beehive. We're now dismissing you. Pack up your lunchbox at the Chinese embassy on Tenakori Road and go home. Just briefly. Well, you can come back soon. But to tell them that you're disappointed and to express concern, what's that going to do? Honestly. Oh, it's a game, politics, isn't it? But we don't want to be pushed around. Not by the Trump tariffs. Well, you can't really avoid those. Apparently we have slave labour. I don't think Trump could even show you New Zealand on a map, could he? You've got Putin doing whatever he wants. You've got China thinking they can pretty much do what they want. Netanyahu, and I think we need to have a stronger voice. Where is our voice? 0800 80 1080. Where's yours? 9292 if you'd like to text. 26 past 12.
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1: 28 past 12, Friday morning. Welcome to you. New Zealand are playing England, the first test at Lord's. It is day one session.

0: true. So England are currently 24-4-1. New Zealand chose to field. The other big match of consequence is Australia playing Pakistan. It's the third ODI in Lahore. And Australia are batting. Australia chose to bat. They are 41 for the loss of one. There you are. Up to date with the cricket. Love a bit of cricket. The thwack of leather on willow. How's that? How are you, Sue?
1: Oh, I'm really, really good, actually. I'm loving this wet weather. It's easy to pull the weeds out.
0: Yes.
1: How about you? I haven't caught up with you since you had your trip away.
0: Oh, yeah. That was the leisure time travel trip to Bluff for the Oyster Festival. It was amazing. Loved it.
1: Oh, good one.
0: Yeah. Have you been there?
1: No. No, I haven't.
0: Do you like oysters?
1: I used to buy them by the sackful, but I used to buy the Pacific ones.
0: Oh, yeah. Specifically Pacific.
1: They were nice and fat, weren't they, in those days?
0: I don't know, because I remember the Bluff oysters being quite big. These were small. They weren't the biggest they've ever had, but they've had some challenges in the last couple of seasons.
1: Yeah, I heard. I saw the clip of the festival on television. Just being an observer and a food lover, they didn't look very fat to me.
0: No, they weren't. And I had to ask people who, I ate them and I had six, that was enough for me. I moved on to other forms of seafood, but others were having four dozen and they said, oh, they're good, but they're not big like they used to be. And maybe it just needs to have a bit of a break at some point.
1: Did you eat any kuna?
0: I did, but not by choice. It was Vanessa. Vanessa and her husband, John, on the trip. Vanessa kept saying, oh, come on, just try some. And I was doing it. You know when you're trying to be very polite, but you're actually trying to be forceful? It didn't work. So I capitulated, and I tried some for the second time in my life. Not for me. It needs to be cooked. I think it feels like it needs to be cooked.
1: Oh, I used to love kinas. I used to, when we had the boat, we used to get a lot of them, and they were pretty fat, but I'd put them in a bucket with oatmeal and fatten them up a lot more.
0: With oatmeal? Oh, so would they eat the oatmeal? Well, obviously they would, yeah.
1: Well, it would fatten them up, I can tell you.
0: Sure.
1: But you had to leave them for a couple of days. But, yeah, I don't eat a lot of seafood now because, you know, with all the pollution going on around the coast.
0: Yeah.
1: But, you know, we used to get heaps of it out here in the Hauraki Gulf.
0: Someone did say that if I had it in a fritter, you'd enjoy it more. Anything fried in a fritter is delicious, isn't it?
1: No. I like it raw.
0: Okay.
1: You know.
0: Yeah.
1: And it's natural thing. Yeah.
0: Okay.
1: But anyway, touching on the issues, the only one in a position of prevalence, Pope Leo, spoke out against the genocide in Gaza. And, you know, New Zealand Roman used to be very vocal. We never used to be a country of gutlessness, which is what's happening these days. And good on the MPs for not wanting to apologise. And I heard a very good outlook from an old-timer years ago, and it was this: it's better to go down fighting on your feet than grovelling on your knees.
0: Mm.
1: And I agree with that. And we've been so vocal over the years, the nuclear thing and all these other issues. And I don't think, even if you get done over, it's better to stand up and say your piece, isn't it?
0: Yeah, well, that's right. And China have said that all would be forgiven. If these MPs apologise, they'll be forgiven. What are we playing with here? It sounds like you're at school. It just, that to me is quite pathetic. In Australia, their Foreign Minister Penny Wong has come out in support of New Zealand as well. Mm.
1: In support of New Zealand?
0: Yeah.
2: Mm.
0: Which is good, isn't it?
1: Well, you know, ultimately, we're stupid if we say nothing.
0: Yeah, no, I agree, Sue. Well said. Thank you.

0: 1080. Stupid if we say nothing. That's right. And I think Winston Peters, as the Foreign Affairs Minister, has proved just how incapable he is. He's far too diplomatic. There has to be diplomacy. I understand that. I understand the need to tiptoe gently, but China don't want you to tiptoe gently. They want you to capitulate. They want you to just agree to everything that they want. We need to show the world that as small as we are independent, free-thinking, freely operating people, largely. And the likes of Putin, Netanyahu, Trump, China, just up your nose with a rubber hose. Like, get on with the trade. Don't talk politics. We can go to Taiwan if we want to. What's going to happen if I go to Taiwan? What are they going to do? We'll probably wake up without any legs and a couple of kidneys missing or something. I don't know, but I don't want to find out. But good on these MPs. Quite a mixture there. Nationals, Maureen Pugh. Labour's Duncan Webb. ACT's Laura McClure. And New Zealand First's David Wilson. They are banned from China for a year for visiting Taiwan. What were they thinking? What's China thinking? You don't own, you do not govern Taiwan. Under the current regime, they never have done. So what are they on about? Back up the bus, China. Know your place and respect us and our MPs or any of our citizens that decide to go to Taiwan, right? 0800 80 1080 9292 if you'd like to text. G'day, Rod.
1: Good evening, Roman. How's things?
0: Good, Rod.
1: Good. Listen, on behalf of some of the people of New Zealand, not all of them, but most of them, I did serve the Chinese embassy in Wellington a real rip-snorter email, politely, not obscenely written, but very politely, made it very, very clear to them about that stance of them. And so they've got the message all right. May have been a patsy reply from the government, but it certainly wasn't from me. And I went as far as to say that we would suggest it to, as the public, to the government, that we ban any three or four Chinese diplomats from Wellington coming back to New Zealand for a year if you happen to be overseas. That would be quite nice if you took off overseas and found you couldn't come back in again. Well, we'd tell you the reason why when you turned up. But they've had the message, all right. Don't worry about that.
0: And have you had a reply?
1: Of course not, no. You never do. After that exercise with the boats and the ships travelling across the Tasman last year, I sent them an email also expressing displeasure on behalf of the country and never got a reply back from that. So I wouldn't expect to get one back this time, but don't worry, they've got the message, all right?
0: Good. I don't imagine most people would not think of doing what you've done, so good on you. Do you think Winston Peters could have said more? And if the answer is yes, what should he have said?
1: Well, tricky position with Winston. He's, you know, he wants to be seen to be accommodating to China. He's a bit careful about how far he can push the boat out on what criticism, and he's not that sort of person that will openly criticise because he's, you know, in a statesman-type environment. So he does have to play it sort of cautiously. But the rest of the government, including Luxon, should have come out and been a bit more forthwith about it and said, we're not happy with the way that that's been expressed. And I hope they sent something to the embassy in China in Wellington as well too, so they get the message.
0: Well, there's various ways to do this. So in terms of castigating people, it doesn't need to have come directly from Winston Peters. Someone in the government could have been chosen as a loose cannon to say something much stronger, and Winston could have said, I didn't expect that, and just make up something that sounds quite diplomatic. But someone at a government in a government position needs to say something a whole lot stronger than expressing concern.
1: Absolutely. I don't know why they haven't, and I suspect they'd rather roll over because it's easier. But, you know, that's not the way that the rest of the country thinks about it, I'm certain. So, anyway, take it from me. They've had a good serve.
0: Yeah, good on you, Rod. Well, that's...

You may get a reply. You may wake up to find someone in your bedroom late at night too. You may wake up, find, no, I don't want to scare you, but no, that's good. No, good, yeah, yeah. No, good on you for actually speaking your mind with the very people that need to hear it. I wonder how many other people have thought of doing that. An email to the Chinese ambassador. Yeah, it doesn't need to be something that's filled with vitriol or like a vendetta, but to castigate the very people making this ban for these MPs, I think that's a minimum. You know, we will not be told where we can and can't visit. China does not govern Taiwan. What else do they not like us doing? Do they not like me talking about on the radio? Maybe I should lock the door, actually. 2121 0800 80 1080 9292 is the text.

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0: 1921. So, though never having control of Taiwan, the Chinese Communist Party, People's Republic of China, they claim it's an inalienable province of China, but it's not. So they once had control under a different system that China ran under. Japan also once had control, the Empire of Japan. And of course, China would love to have Taiwan. But you can't just have what you want. It's like Donald Trump in a toy shop, isn't it? You know, I want Greenland. I want Canada. I want Venezuela. I want a pony. You know, it's all just pathetic and quite frightening, actually. Should Winston Peters and his diplomats say more? Absolutely. But this is Winston Peters to a T. This is this government too frightened to say what needs to be said vis-a-vis the Gaza Strip, the genocide there. Now with our four MPs banned from visiting China because they went to Taiwan. Come on. Say something worth hearing, Winston. 0800 80 1080 9292 to text. Hi there, Neil.
7: Hi, just a couple of points I want to talk about. With Lydia Ko and women's golf, actually, they don't need to push up against the men because on a lot of those men's courses, the men are turning in one under par, two under par.
0: Hang on, why are we talking golf?
7: Oh, I just mentioned in the news. I'll get around to the main issue in a minute. And the girls are turning nine under par, seven under par. So it's actually a winning deal for the girl golf players at the moment, has been for a few years. The other thing is, with the meaning of life and mathematical equations, if you're asked anything above 8 plus 8, just say...
0: Neil, nothing what you're talking about is on point at all. You said you're going to talk about the situation with China?
7: Yeah, I'm getting around to it.
0: No, don't do that. I don't want to hear about the meaning of life. What's your point about the Chinese situation?
7: Well, Winston tries to maintain equanimity, I notice, but that's not actually his job.
0: What do you think he should have said?
7: Well, he thinks he's another Winston Churchill, but what you've got to do is you've got to push these people. You've got to say, listen here, China. You don't tell people what to do. We can't even do that.
0: Yeah, well, that's it. Nicely said. Thank you. I have no idea what you were talking about, the meaning of life combined with golf. Quite the combo there. Anyway. 16 21 0800 80 1080. You can text on 9292. I have texts here, which I'll get to soon. Hi there, Red.
8: Yes, time for our man. Good morning.
0: Morning.
8: How are you, sir?
0: Yeah, really good. Thank you.

0: Yeah, some of the call up being meaning the call up every time I hear you, you bring a lot of energy to the talk show. Okay. I really, yes, it's nice to relax and lay back and he take control of all the emotions, you know.
1: Okay, that's good.
0: Well, last year and there, you still got that the spirit in you, eh?
1: Yeah, good.
0: Yeah, yeah. I don't have anything to touch on any topics. Just want to say happy birthday to my nephew.
1: Oh, yeah. What's your nephew's name?
0: Paris.
1: Paris?
0: Yeah, Paris.
1: Paris, happy birthday!

0: It's not often that I come to work with an orchestra, Red, so that was just lucky.
1: Yeah, you're a legend, man. Just a question for you, Roman.
0: Hmm.
1: What's the difference between Keri Keri, Peri Peri, and Rama Rama?
0: What's the difference?
1: Yes.
0: Is this a joke or...
1: Yeah, yes.
0: Oh, okay. Mm. Repeat the question.
1: What's the difference between Keri Keri, Peri Peri, and Rama Rama?
0: What's the answer?
1: It doesn't matter, God bless you and your family.
0: Yeah, God bless you too. That's great. And happy birthday to Paris. Well, that's very good. I didn't see that one coming. Jokes don't often work, but that was an absolute cracker. Red, thank you. Nice of you to call. If you've texted me, there's about 400 texts there, which I'll catch up on when time allows. So don't go thinking I've ignored the texts. I definitely catch up on them when I remember, basically. Thank you, Red. Paris, great name. I forgot to ask how old Paris was going to be. That's rude, though, isn't it? When people say, how old are you? You say, old enough. Old enough to know not to answer your question, mate. Welcome to you, Jeremy.
2: Good evening, Roman.
0: G'day, Jerry.
2: I just think you've been a bit harsh on the government.
0: Which government? China or New Zealand?
2: No, the New Zealand government.
0: Oh, yeah?
2: You might not have realised that we sent boats through, along with Australia, we sent a boat through the Taiwan Strait in the land, the water that... China claims this is part of theirs. And, of course, they saw that as provocative, and that's what made them send the subs down, the boats and the subs down into the Tasman Sea.
0: Yeah, but the point to that, the point to the comment you just made was the waters that China thought they controlled, right? So they don't, and they were offended how close we got. Yeah.
2: Yeah. But we know that we send them down knowing that that's going to provoke our largest trading partner. So for some reason... I'm not exactly sure what provoked it, but I can guarantee it's something along the lines of restoring international law and just saying, hey, these are not your waters.
0: Hmm.
2: So our government has actually taken action, but they didn't go and publicise it, and they don't tell the public everything that they're doing. You've got to watch what some of our military, where our military is being deployed before you start saying that they're not saying enough words.
0: I don't. Can you just explain your point a bit more thoroughly, specifically to this situation with the four MPs visiting and now being banned for a year?
2: Well, the four MPs, I don't think we've sent that many MPs over, and they would have all been approved by Prime Minister's office, I would assume, before they go. Right? And that's, again, telling China... that we don't play by your rule book. So all of these little actions that we're taking, it doesn't matter what words we're saying in public, we'll be the best of friends because

0: are a trading partner, right? But behind the scenes, we're sending MPs to Taiwan, knowing that that's going to provoke Taiwan, provoke China. The American MP, congressmen have been going to China for quite a while, and every single one of them has been banned from travelling to China.
1: Yeah, but see, the thing is, though, it sounds as though, and I'm not accusing you of being an apologist for China, Taiwan is not part of China.
0: No, I know that, but you do know that travelling over there is going to provoke China's tensions because you know what China's claiming, and they want everyone to march to their tune, right?
1: Well, that's the very reason why we shouldn't, isn't it?
0: Yeah, and that's why we sent four MPs over there.
1: They wouldn't say that's the reason we went.
0: They wouldn't necessarily say that, but that's the reason why we sent the boats through the Taiwan Strait, is to claim it for international waters. The British did the same around Crimea, to tell the Russians that it wasn't your waters, it's Ukrainian waters. They sent a warship down there. And that sort of makes more of a point. It's putting your money where your mouth is, rather than saying a few words. But we can't embarrass them too much because they're a trading partner, and the embarrassment, if you cost them face in their culture, it's going to be the end of the trading partnership.
1: Yeah, see, this isn't just a Chinese situation. This is par for the course when it comes to Winston Peters. The genocide in the Gaza Strip, for example, nothing worth saying about that. We'll think about recognising them later on.
0: That was a hell of a genocide where you get more people at the end of the war than you do at the start. That's not even close to being a genocide, right? That's a placard. That's fucking a wave about.
1: Sorry, what are you saying? What's your point about the Gaza Strip? That the Palestinians, that's not genocide?
0: There was more Palestinians at the end of the action that Israel took than there was at the start.
1: I don't understand your point. Are you saying that the tens of thousands of people that were butchered by genocide, is that your point?
0: No, it's not genocide, and it doesn't qualify for genocide unless it qualifies if they were trying to push the Palestinians out of their land.
1: Where do you get your expertise on genocide? Because I don't have any. I go by what the experts say.
0: Well, what do you think a genocide is? Do you think a mass killing is genocide?
1: I think you need to go and read what the experts on international warfare have described as genocide and then call me back. It sounds like you're an apologist for China and you're an apologist for the brutal dictatorship of Israel and you're an apologist for everything that's wrong. And if you don't think that's what happened in the Gaza Strip is genocide, I find that mind-boggling. It's quite terrifying. Cheers, Jeremy. Go and do a little bit of reading and find out why they called it genocide. I don't even think you'd need to read that official outlook on it to actually realise that it was. I don't know what you'd call it then. 821-0800-80-1080. 9292 on the text. China banning four MPs for a year from China because they visited Taiwan. Overstepping the mark? Absolutely. Is Winston Peters saying anything worth repeating? Will China be concerned about the officials and the expression of concern? I doubt it. Let me know what you think. 7 to 1.
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2: Prime Minister Christopher Luxon, Andrew Bailey, was it a sackable offence?
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5: 5-2-1. Not really sure what Jeremy was pointing at the population, as if that's an indication that A, he was correct, and that B, there was no genocide. Absolutely mind-blowingly bonkers, really. The population of the Gaza Strip declined from about 2.23 million before the war to about 2.1 million. And that drop of 10.6% represents a decrease of about 254,000 people due to the devastating impacts of the conflict. So I found that within seconds. I don't know what you've been reading, Jeremy. The back of a toilet roll or something, maybe. And the information's all there. And if you're fervently, if you're fervently defending China and their actions against our MPs, for example, because of trade, be careful of that slippery slope. We'll end up saying nothing just to sell butter. 0800 80 1080 if you'd like to join in. G'day there, Ben.
6: Good, Phil.
5: G'day, Ben.
6: Phil. Drama.
5: Drama?
6: Drama. Drama. We want to stop. We want to see it for what it really is. It's an act of war. They're trying to cover up the genocide that's going on in China as we speak.
5: In China?
6: In China, that's right.
5: Okay. Yeah, well, yeah. I'm not sure. I haven't seen a lot of news come out of there of anything. I think going in there as a journalist would be quite fraught with a lot of risk anyway. But the Uyghur Muslims and decades and decades of people being treated very poorly has been an example of, if you follow the information that comes out of some of the big humane organisations. But cheers, Ben. Nice to hear from you. Louis, welcome.
7: Hi, Roman. How's it going?
5: Yeah, good.
7: Good. I just want to firstly say you're bang on with China. From what I can tell, you're sort of saying that we shouldn't sort of waste too much time thinking about what it is that they're saying with that, because we're on a bit of a hiding to nowhere, engaging in that sort of carry on.
5: Mm.
7: So, yeah. And secondly, I'd just more like to sort of speak to the nuances and the complexities of what's going on between Israel and Gaza. And firstly, I'd like to state that Israel's gone way too far. They're committing genocide and they're out of control. But I think if they stop with their military regime, what sort of attack do they come under? And I mean, I guess a lot of that is provoked by the attacks they're taking on with the people around them. But I think there's a whole nation of people in Israel that are kind of passengers in what's going on. Yeah, you sort of have to wonder about and their safety and all of this as well.
5: Yeah, it's not just their neighbour, Israel. The West Bank, for example, what Israel are doing to the people on the West Bank in order to get new settlers in is just absolutely abhorrent, and the world seems to do nothing. Cheers, Louis.
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3: In this update, doubts a vote to halt the US President Donald Trump taking more military action in Iran has legs. Four Republicans crossed the House to vote with Democrats, winning 215 to 208. Trump claims a ceasefire continues despite strikes resuming from both sides. Guardian Washington Bureau Chief David Smith says yesterday's vote is unlikely to fully curb the military, even with Senate approval.
4: Even if the Senate did also vote to rebuke Trump, it then goes to the president for signature. He, of course, will not sign against himself.
3: Concerns AI used in the public sector may not be politically neutral. A new Maxim Institute report is calling for safeguards to ensure public servants exercise judgment using artificial intelligence. The government signalled it'll cut almost 9,000 jobs in the sector. Researcher Thomas Scrimgeour says outsourcing too many decisions to AI risks becoming political.
5: There are kind of constitutional and political limits that we need to keep in mind because they are important. We can't just see efficiency and do everything that an AI suggests we do.
3: The mayors of Hutt City and Porirua agree it's time to have a serious conversation about merging the region's councils. Wellington's Andrew Little gave his tentative support to amalgamation in a speech to regional leaders yesterday. Councils have until August to submit merger proposals or risk the government forcing them to act. Porirua Mayor Anita Baker hopes Wellingtonians understand the tough situation councils are in.
6: People don't like change, but actually it's going to be done to us, so let's do it to ourselves, take up that mantle and get it done.
3: The Prime Minister says they're trying to make New Zealand business-friendly. Centrix data shows liquidations continue to rise. Hospitality shutdowns rose almost 50% in the past year, with a string of businesses going bust in Auckland and Wellington. Chris Luxon says as the fuel crisis pushes up input costs, the government's trying not to add to that inflation.
7: We as a government are making sure we're not making things worse, as we did, as the Labor government did, frankly, through the COVID experience.
3: A young Northland driver has been discharged without conviction with the help of the family of the man she killed. Open Justice reports 64-year-old motorcyclist Kerry McDonald died en route to hospital in January after being hit by 21-year-old Shirley Collis on Port Marsden Highway. She pleaded guilty to careless driving. No drugs, alcohol or speed were involved, and Collis says she looked both ways and didn't see him. Emily Ansell reports.
8: At her whang in a district court sentencing, McDonald's family described him as a kind man who didn't hold grudges and openly backed her discharge. Judge Greg Davis says it's rare to see such kindness in court and it fills his heart with hope.
3: The government's hoping a youth program funding boost will keep kids on the straight and narrow. It's confirmed an $8 million cash injection to support troubled young people through sport and physical activity. Sports and Police Minister Mark Mitchell says it will reach a wide range of kids, including some already inside youth justice facilities.
9: We're identifying trusted community organisations that have got a proven capability with strong local connections. You know, Champions Initiative, Billy Graham with boxing, Blue Light, the Rise program, you know, Live for More in Tauranga.
3: Family loyalties will be tested when the Crusaders host the Blues in the Super Rugby Pacific qualifying round. Blues captain Patrick Tuipulotu hails from Christchurch, where some of his family still live, but they won't be in the stands watching the game.

0: After missing out on tickets, some will head across town as his wife Phoenix Karaka suits up to play for the Northern Mystics in the ANZ Premiership clash with the Mainland Tactics. With both games on at the same time, Tuipulotu is eager to see who shows up.
1: Put in the group chat and they're thinking of going to the Mystics game to see how the players go. There's a few of them who still wear red and black. I don't talk to them much.
0: The New York Knicks have struck first blood in the NBA basketball finals, beating the Spurs 105-95 in Game 1 in San Antonio. The Knicks have now won 12 consecutive playoff games, just the seventh team to have such a streak in NBA history. Down by 14 points in the third quarter, top-scoring Knicks guard Jalen Brunson said they bounced back because of the trust they have in each other. That's News and Sport. I'm Nina Burton.
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2: 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Morning to you. It's Friday the 5th of June for Northland to Waitomo, including Coromandel and the Bay of Plenty, and also in the mix there, Taupō. Scattered showers turning to rain in the afternoon with heavy falls and possible squally thunderstorms. Gisborne and Hawke's Bay, mostly cloudy. Scattered rain develops this afternoon. Whanganui, Taihape, Manawatu and Wairarapa, cloudy with some scattered rain. Taranaki, also Horowhenua to Wellington, periods of rain, sometimes heavy, squally thunderstorms possible in Taranaki and about Wellington. Marlborough, Nelson and Buller, periods of rain, possibly heavy and thundery, except about the Kaikoura coast. Grey to Fiordland, periods of rain, sometimes heavy and possibly thundery, easing to showers later this morning. Canterbury, Otago and Southland, partly cloudy with a few spots of rain, especially about Canterbury tomorrow evening. The Chatham Islands, a cloudy Friday for you. The warmest place at the moment, Waikawau Bay, 18, and the coolest is Omarama on 5.
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2: Kia ora, good morning, welcome along. It is Friday, June the 5th. 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From any phone at all. 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That's 9292. And my email is roman@newstalkzb.co.nz.

been a busy morning so far discussing the, well, the current, it's not really, I don't think it's a conflict so much, it's just China flexing its muscles in relation to the four MPs who made their way to Taiwan earlier this year. And they probably knew what was coming. They were warned. They've been told now if they apologise, they can actually be let off the one-year ban. But they don't want to apologise, because to apologise is to agree that you were doing something wrong. They have done nothing wrong. And Winston Peters has taken the right stance on this. I just don't think it goes far enough. He's waving around a wet bus ticket, which he's prepared to slap China with, which they won't feel. So having his officials express concern is concerning to me. He didn't go anywhere near far enough when it came to castigating Israel and the US on the genocide that took place in the Gaza Strip, and that hasn't stopped. Even under the ceasefire, Lebanon still being bombed. There's a ceasefire, which generally means you don't do the bombing. So in light of Netanyahu, Putin and Trump at the very fore of ignoring international law and most aspects of democracy, which most people have spent decades and decades building, what do you make of the stance of China, who want control of Taiwan, don't have it, but behave as if they do?

Another topic you might want to get into is nitrous oxide, which I didn't see this coming. I had no idea. The only little gas canisters that I've ever used are for inflating a tire on a bicycle. When you're out riding these days, you generally strip out the tube for a puncture. This is strip out the tube, put a new tube in. You've got your little gas canister. You hook it on up to 100, 115, 120 PSI, which is way too high, but you can go that high with a little gas canister. So anyway, back to the nitrous oxide and the little canisters you might see around your shops, around your streets. These are the ones that people are using to get off their trolleys. Tighter controls on nitrous oxide, also known as laughing gas, NOS and NANGs. I don't know how they got those names, but they're coming into force today. And they're being aimed at preventing harm caused by recreational inhalation. Isn't it sad? Most drug use is sad, but this is really, really sad to see that people are wanting to do this at great risk to themselves. And now, after I don't know how long they've been around for and freely available, now the government have announced a crackdown on the gas, which is often inhaled for a brief but potentially harmful high. So the new rules to limit availability, these come in today. Under the controls that take effect today, importers will have to get approval from the Director General of Health to bring the gas into New Zealand. MedSafe will assess these permit applications on behalf of the Director General of Health. The Ministry of Health says this system will support legitimate medical, catering and industrial uses while helping to prevent recreational use. I'm hoping that's the case. It's another horse that got out of the stable and galloped before we caught it, isn't it? It's comparable to vapes. Vaping was thought to be, let's encourage people to get onto vaping because as far as we know, it's better than smoking. And now the growing bolus of evidence shows that vaping is just as, if not worse, than smoking. Now that people have been vaping for a few years, that evidence is growing. So we've done some stupid things. We had the potential to ban the importation of vapes. We had the potential to control nitrous oxide well before it became a problem.

0: a term of up to 2 years in prison, or $500,000 as a fine. Well, how are they going to prove that? You know, how do you pick someone that's coming to the shop to buy these little canisters as being a potential drug user? Would you call it a drug? Well, it's a psychoactive, so yeah. As opposed to someone who wants to make whipped cream. I think perhaps for retailers this could become quite the tough thing, but you know, it has to start somewhere. So those new laws come into effect today. The police have said that they've noted increasing levels of concern and a growing number of incidents involving drivers inhaling nitrous oxide while driving. Just horrific, right? So any experience with that? Have you seen the little canisters everywhere and you're thinking it's about time they crack down on this? It's always, we're very good, aren't we, at putting things back together again at the end or trying to stop things when potentially we could have stopped them coming in at all, apart from what, for medical use or catering or whatever they, I don't know. It has to be something that's controlled, and that's changing today. 0800 80 1080 and 9292 on the text. Looking forward to hearing some of your stories in that regard as well. Hi, Neil.
1: Hi, Roman. In regards to the China thing, okay, one thing, if you look at the 25th October 1971, the UN did pass a resolution 2758 saying that Taiwan is a province of China. So I suppose it's, although the US and Australia, although signing up to it, tried to change their opinion of what it meant, but that's what it meant. It seems to me that this government, they seem to be doing a few things that seem to be showing that we're with the US really more than China. And perhaps China's sending a warning to us, look, you know, if you want to trade with us, then you have to really be either neutral or declare one side which you're going on. Now, the US has been, since Obama's pivot to Asia, has been surrounding China with bases and nuclear weapons and threatening them and things like that. So it's quite clear that the US sees them as a serious rival. But that's what is going to happen. And if you're a small country, then you have to tread carefully. And surely our government should be aware of that instead of sending, you know, they knew it was going to be a provocation. Just the same as when we were running, you know, our ships up and down the coast. Yeah, sure, you were outside the 12-mile limit, but you're still going to antagonize them, aren't you? I mean, you look at the Russians when they sail up the North Sea, the British headlines are, Russia's in our waters, they're in our waters, they're in our waters. They're not in your waters, they're outside, they're actually in international waters. But the British see it as, how dare you even come near our waters, you know? And there seems to be one rule for the West and one rule for everybody else. You know, we seem to have these absolute double standards. You know, when they sent, in retaliation, sent two of their gunboats down halfway between Australia and New Zealand and fired off a few shots, then all of a sudden we were, how dare they? You know, how dare they? You know, when the Cook Islands made, you know, we have been antagonizing them. They were making inroads in the Cook Islands, and it's up to the Cook Islands which way they want to go, right? But if they want to go with China, then let them go with China and just take nothing to do with them. But that's fair enough. But we're up and down and accusing them of everything because, you know, China's is going to have a base 3,500 kilometers away from us. And yet we want to surround them. You know, we have absolute double standards.
0: Okay, so in terms of Taiwan, because it is quite confusing given that Japan and China at times have had possession of Taiwan, but they operate as a unitary semi-presidential representative democratic republic. That's what they say, and they want their independence. So why shouldn't that be respected?
1: Well, the biggest problem with their independence is that the first thing they're going to do is bring the US in. And I know you seem to think, oh, well, that's fine, but you're bringing the US in, and the US have not denied it, and they've said that they would put bases in it, they would probably put nuclear weapons in it. So, you know, how would you feel? I mean, it's all right.
0: I've actually said nothing about the US. What gave you the impression that I
1: No, but I'm trying to make a point.
0: No, but you said.

0: You said that I was happy that they would bring the US, and I didn't say anything of the sort.
1: Well, I mean, I'm saying that because as a logical progression, that's what would probably happen. And the Taiwan government says it themselves. So China's got trouble right on its doorstep. You know, it's the same. And you know, you have this situation in other places in the world as well. But you know, the West is a very aggressive, you know, creature that wants to basically have the domination of the world's wealth. And anyone that tries to stand up to them, if you can't squash you, then they're going to find a way of finishing you. And that's just the way it's going. We can see that. And it's going with success of the United States government and the little, you know, tag-alongs like Britain and things like that, hoping to get a piece of the pie. But, you know, that seems to be what's causing a lot of the problem in the world, is that there's no respect for countries' boundaries, that we can do what we like when we like.
0: Well, this is what's happening, though. We've got some of the big superpowers, for want of a better description, of the world completely flouting international agreements, completely flouting international law, like Donald Trump, going against convention, doing whatever he wants. And so we're all going, well, hang on, those countries that are sensible, that are democracy has taken a long time to get to where it is, and yet these people have come along and just undone everything. So we're all going, what the heck's going on? Don't you get a sense of that?
1: Oh, there's a breakdown in international law, and it's coming.
0: Isn't it?
1: That's very clear. That's very clear. I mean, that's it's going to be the big boys do what they want and whatever they see in their interests. That's what you're seeing is the end of the 1945, the progression from the paradigm from 1945.
0: Yeah, but when you say it's coming, Neil, it's happening now. While the world is focused on Iran, you've got Netanyahu quickly grabbing as much land as he can, pushing people out of the West Bank, hoping that no one's going to notice. And you've got Trump doing whatever he wants, more and more Republicans now voting against trying to veto his powers to conduct the warfare in Iran. Have you seen that news just out yesterday with the very close vote there?
1: Well, that's good news. I mean, I didn't say actually, but that's very good news. They'll have to probably wait to the parliamentary elections.
0: That's right.
1: In November.
0: Yeah, they've said that the outcome is largely ineffective. It's an interesting, but it won't change anything until, as you say, the midterms could be quite a game changer for him.
1: Well, yeah, but another problem I wanted to mention with the world now is we're going into this stage of AI, and we need the amount of energy that we're going to need is going to be just so much more than what we are now. You know, countries now are realizing that they've got to have their fingers or their hands on the resources around the world. And this is what a lot of them are doing. You know, that this is why international law is breaking down, because everybody knows it's going to be AI. You know, this is going to change the world forever. So they're all trying to get their dominance. And really, the law after 1945 has been torn up and thrown out the window. I mean, that's the way it seems to be, doesn't it?
0: Yeah, it does. There's a lot of that kind of just people pointing at international agreements and all the world's mad leaders, which I've already mentioned several times, just saying, I don't really care. I'll do whatever I want. Who's going to stop me? Many of them have said, no one's going to stop me. And actually, in fairness to them, those absolute morons, no one is stopping them. So it is quite terrifying. I think you're right in the sense that it's a power grab now, isn't it? It's grab as much of the world's resources as you can, control it all. And, yeah, I don't know what's going to happen next. But thanks, Neil. Good to hear from you. The lack of castigation towards China from our officials, our Foreign Minister Winston Peters telling his officials to express concern to our Chinese counterparts about the travel bans placed on four MPs, doesn't go far enough. And all this tiptoeing around because we're scared to offend trading partners. I always wonder which is more important. Yeah, human decency, international law, respect for people's sovereignty, like Taiwan, or trade? Thanks, Neil. Oh, by the way, the cricket's going gangbusters. What the heck? I look away.

0: for 20 minutes, and England lose 4 wickets. They are now 44 for the loss of 4. The first test at Lord's, day 1, session 2, New Zealand chose to field. Yeah, wow. In the 17th over, 44 runs on the board, 4 batsmen back in the locker, changing room, going, blimey, what happened there? And the other big match is Australia playing Pakistan. Australia are 103 for the loss of 3. That's the third ODI in Lahore. New Zealand playing England at Lord's in the first test. 44 for the loss of 4. Over. 20 past 1.
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5: I only joined the line dancing group because Margaret dragged me along. Said it'd be a bit of fun. And she was right. The best thing I've done in years. We rehearse every Thursday. Well, rehearse might be a strong word, but it keeps us moving and laughing. Yeah, definitely keeps us laughing.
6: You don't stop doing things because you get old. You get old because you stop doing things, which is why at MetLife Care we say never stop.
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7: Question: who stuffed up the cricket schedule? So somebody at NZC forgot about the election and they decided to book the second Black Caps India ODI for 7th of November. Traditionally, we clear out the sporting calendar for that day, dedicate the day to the hallowed thing that it is, the election. Because the problem is we know what choice people are going to make now. They're going to go, oh, cricket, election, oh, cricket, cricket, cricket, cricket. Fortunately, the thing only kicks off at 3 in the afternoon. So there's heaps of time for people to do the election. They should have a voting booth there. They should just do the right thing.
1: Heather Duplessis-Allen on the Mike Hosking Breakfast. Back this morning from 6 with Range Rover Sport on News Talk ZB. Got an opinion? Give it to Roman. Overnight Talk with Roman Travers. Call 0800 80 1080 News Talk ZB.
0: 27 past one, one of the sports journalists just ran in to tell me it should have been 5, but there was a wicket that was just dropped, a catch dropped. So 51 for the loss of 4, that's England batting in the first test. At Australia in their third ODI in Lahore, Pakistan, playing Pakistan, they are 103 for the loss of 3. It looks like, you know, at Lord's it looks beautifully sunny. Summer has come back. There was a bit of rain earlier on. That looks quite delightful. I'll catch up on some texts while you're calling. 0800 80 1080. Winston Peters asking officials to express concern with Chinese counterparts over the 4 MPs' travel bans to China for 1 year. Has he gone far enough? Is diplomacy something that we're too scared to even be overtly diplomatic? We just kind of say whisperings in the corner and hope that no one actually hears them. It doesn't seem to me that we have a strong voice anymore. And perhaps, as a few callers have already said, that it's, you know, we've got to look after our trade. At what cost, though? 0800 80 1080. And the Nangs, I don't know where they get the nicknames from, the little nitrous oxide Nangs or NOS. New regulations come into effect today, and there'll be a greater penalty, 2 years in prison if you're selling these things for the wrong purpose, or up to a fine of $500,000. Those possessing nitrous oxide for the purpose which is not catering, are liable for a

$500 infringement fine. You wouldn't want to be driving around with those, would you, or walking down the road with them? I don't know anything about them. I don't understand why you'd want to inhale a whole lot of gas and then wonder what's going to happen. The police can tell you some horrific situations. In October last year, a coroner's report found a head-on crash in Waikato back in 2024 involved a driver who had been significantly impaired by the use of the drug. And yesterday the police said that the changes coming into force today would support enforcement and improve road safety. Not a great thing to think about, isn't it? Being on the road with someone who could be inhaling the stuff. There's a ball that's gone straight in the air. Oh no, that's just, I was getting excited. They're showing replays. Yeah. Here we are. It's a dangerous thing having the telly on. I should just be keeping up to date with the Herald, with our journalists keeping the live feed on that going. So, what's the harm? The harm is that the Ministry of Health say that those who misuse nitrous oxide can suffer serious health impacts, life-changing damage caused by this drug. An Auckland woman lost the movement of her legs after inhaling the gas. Yikes. What a horrific thing to do. You think you're going to have a good time. The next thing, you can't walk anymore. Hideous. So these changes couldn't come quick enough. I'm trying to make a correlation between this and vaping. Vaping doesn't have any other purpose, though, whereas these nitrous oxide canisters do. But the government always were in a position to have the regulations in place. We need to see these things coming earlier, don't we? And make it really, really hard to get a hold of them. Apparently in some parts of the country, they're just empty gas canisters on the streets everywhere. In and around shopping centres, shops, main streets. Horrible. 0800 80 1080. 55 for the loss of four. England trying to pull things back together in the first test there at Lord's. Hiram, man, thank you for always cheering me up. My father passed away recently, and you helped me get through the night, says Annie. Very sorry to hear that, Annie. That's no good. Roman, hello. I've seen about 75 lightning flashes in 15 minutes in Western Wellington. Where's that? Johnsonville, Makara. Whereabouts are you? Karori. The frequency of lightning exceeds any storm I've ever seen. Now it's about 85, says Alan. Gee. It's full on in Wellington. Hopefully that's passed through. Thunderstorms often come and go quite quickly, don't they? Hi there, man. I loved your comments regarding vaping, et al., being like the horse that bolted. And with New Zealand, you could add the underlying metaphor regarding importation of stoats, weasels, and ferrets. They're mustelids, aren't they? All those animals are classed as mustelids. Further still, I predict the electric car battery will become the plastic bag problem of the 2030s. Yeah, I don't think you'd be wrong with that one. What do you do with all that stuff once it's past its use-by date? Hiram, man, China doesn't just have eyes on Taiwan. It has eyes on the world. We need to stand up to them. Their president is an evil thug in a suit, cheers, says Tony. That's a really long text, that one. I'll come back to that one. Roman, the USA equals Babylon 2.0. America is buggered and they know it. Hi, Roman, thanks for the updates on the cricket. Shame when they are overseas, not free on TV. No change in the score, 55 for the loss of four. Nitrous oxide, Roman, has been used for recreational purposes since the 1800s. It's the same gas that the dentist uses, I think. Yeah, but would it be fair to say, but not in the form of those tiny canisters, right? Too freely available? Convenience for caterers and whoever else uses the canisters for non-drug purposes. Roman, yes, we are doing well. And you've given an old cricket score there. That's great. Thank you. Roman, what's with all the war? People are trying to something. What is that? I can't work out what that word is. I'm lucky if I get to eat, says this texter. Hi, Roman, we need some good news. And here it is, England, 34 for 4. That's an old

0: expert, thank you. In the Test cricket, match at Lord's, the Black Caps bowlers are running hot. Forget about China, old bean. They don't even play cricket. Uncouth yobs. Good Lord, that's a bit strong. Cheers, man. Love your show. Roger. Thank you, Roger. 55 for the loss of... Oh, they have lost a wicket. 55 for the loss of 5. Smith just out on... He faced 6 balls. He made 1 run. England are not doing well, are they? 55 for 5 in a test match? It wouldn't even be good for a 2020 match, would it? 0800 80 1080. You can text on 9292 2522.
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0: 24-2-2. I'm just fascinated by, I look up at the wrong times and I think I'm watching live cricket. It's a replay, but yes, New Zealand playing England in the first test at Lord's. England batting 55 for the loss of 5 at this point. They will not be happy with that. Ben Stokes has just come in. G'day there, Louis. What do you know about these nitrous oxide canisters?
5: I've sort of got a bit of lived experience with those. I sort of grew up as they came onto the market and sort of got quite prolific. And I think restriction is a good thing. But as you sort of mentioned earlier, regular people do use them. And I'm not really sure what the restrictions are. But I would have thought like a licensed seller type thing would be good for that.
0: It's a bit late though, isn't it?
5: Restrictions are?
0: Yes, I do. I've got the new rules. So basically it talks about, right, so importers will have to have approval from the Director General of Health and MedSafe. The Ministry of Health say MedSafe had already begun engaging with importers and assessing early applications ahead of the rule changes, and notes importers with imminent shipments will be given priority. Nitrous oxide canisters over 10 grams that are sold as cream charges will also be automatically classified as a psychoactive substance. There's a penalty for having them for any purpose other than what they're made for. And instant fines, like a $500 fine if you're caught with them on your person.
5: Yeah, it's interesting. I'd love to know what percentage of these charges are actually being sold for whipping cream or what they're actually designed to be used for. I'd love to know how people that are using it for the genuine purpose are able to get a hold of them, especially people that are not baking in a commercial sense, because I'm assuming that people that are commercially using it will probably have quite easy avenues to them, but that can't be the whole market, right?
0: So when you say you've got some experience, what do? You walk into a shop, where do you go to buy the things?
5: So initially, actually, it's quite interesting. I had a friend that I went to high school with, and we talked.

0: talking almost 10 years ago now, made a lot of money and got quite famous off importing them and selling them over Snapchat.
1: Oh, really? But
0: as time evolved, it came into the vape shops. So Shosha, which you sort of see in every town in New Zealand now, was prolifically selling them. And they're relatively cheap for like a high or a hit, if you get what I mean.
1: Yeah.
0: Compared to other sort of party drugs or illicit substances.
1: Sure. So, were you aware of the potential risks? Like this woman who's lost the use of her legs, for example?
0: Yeah, I mean, I'd definitely heard stories about like people having issues with their nervous system, but they sort of seem quite anecdotal and sort of quite rare. I sort of was aware, but I sort of should preface that with like I've had some issues in my life with dealing with substances and things like that. So
1: okay, that's very well. It's brave of you. Yeah, brave of you to call and talk about it. So which type of shops would I be going to if I was looking to buy these to whip some cream? Where do you go to buy them?
0: In my experience, it was the vape shops. Yeah, the shops that are selling vapes were generally had them behind the counter there, and you could go in and ask for them. And they law actually changed under the last Labor government, and you had to sign a register when you bought them. I don't know what that register was part of, vape shops are the ones.
1: That's weird. That's weird. So yeah. I'm at home and, I need to get some gas canisters for the cream. I would never think of going to a vape shop. That seems a little bit odd,
0: There's not much good that comes out of vape shops, though. They're selling like cannabis smoking pipes and bongs and things like that, and vapes, obviously. I'm speaking to you as a vapor, that's a whole subject. But I mean, I think they're incredibly addictive
1: Very profitable, because the shops that sell vapes, and I didn't know about the other stuff, but the vape shops are all on the high streets of flash little suburbs of big cities, right? It's incredible.
0: Yeah, it really makes you wonder what their margins are. Eh?
1: Huge, absolutely huge. Otherwise, they wouldn't be there, right? Thank you, Louis. Appreciate the honesty as well. Yeah, I'm not opposed to people who smoke cannabis at all. It's not something I don't go, cannabis, oh my God, help me. I've been more worried about people who have had two bottles of Chardonnay and wouldn't regard themselves as drug users than someone who smokes cannabis. By the way, sorry, I've got this hay fevery thing. I don't smoke cannabis, but you ask your average policeman what causes the most harm. It isn't cannabis. It's other drugs, including alcohol. It's funny how people talk about alcohol and drugs. It's like, what are you making that separation for? Alcohol is a drug. Oh, we won't get into that, though. That's another whole, you know. Yeah, the vape shops. Who knew? Who knew? I didn't know they were selling the canisters. Hopefully that stops. There's nothing in the story that talks about the actual over-the-counter sale of them. Just that the restriction will become harder for those doing the importing. Yeah, it's not a very comprehensive story in terms of what changes will be made for... there's an online retailer that's been shut down. This might scare you a bit. In March, it was reported that 1,000 tonnes of nitrous oxide was imported into New Zealand in 2025. 1,000 tonnes. I'm not sure if that's measuring the canister or the actual weight of the gas. The gas wouldn't weigh anything, would it? Anyway, it's a lot of canisters. I've never seen that much whipped cream. My presumption is that the majority would not be being used for whipping cream. Shouldn't make presumptions, though. If you can add any more to that story, these changes come into effect today for those that are importing the stuff. A rule change to limit the availability of the nitrous oxide. Do you see many of them on the streets where you are? Have you always presumed that lots of cyclists are getting punctures? Because they look exactly the same without any writing on them.

0: 1622.
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0: 14-2-2 in the cricket. New Zealand playing England at Lord's on a delightful day. There's a couple of them with jerseys on, but it looks like a very nice day. Now the rain has cleared. 62 for the loss of 5 in the 21st over. First test, second session. G'day there, Helena.
5: Hi, Simon. How are you doing?
0: Hey.
5: How are you doing?
0: Oh, I'm doing well. You sound like you're miles away from the phone.
5: Hang on just a minute.
0: Mm.
5: Just a minute, please.
0: It's okay. Take your time.
5: Hang on.
0: That's all right. I'll play some music while this like hold music. Are you there?
5: Right.
0: Yep, okay.
5: Yeah.
0: Oh, what are you doing? Yes?
5: That's all right. I'm as blind as a bat.
0: Yes, I know, but that's normally your phone line's crystal clear. What are you up to this morning, Helena?
5: I'm having a gin and lift.
0: Having a gin and lift?
5: Yes.
0: Always sounds like a gym routine, doesn't it? Gym and lift. And gin.
5: Yep.
0: And lift.
5: And it's very good.
0: That's good. All right. Are you keeping up with the cricket? Are you a fan of the cricket?
5: No, I'm not. I've never seen it.
0: No.
5: But what's the score, though, man?
0: Well, they're not doing well. Well, we're doing well, but England's batting at the moment. And they are currently 65 runs, and they've lost 5 wickets.
5: Oh, my goodness.
0: I reckon.
5: A lot of blindies follow the cricket, and they do.
0: Yes.
5: I've got a friend that's in, I won't talk his name, and Nazareth has, and he's always listening to rugby cricket.
0: Yes. Yeah. It's always better with a good commentator, isn't it? Once you've got a good commentator... the test of a good commentator for me, Helena, and I know that you don't have your sight, and you'll know what a good commentator is someone who describes it so well without giving you every single detail. When you're listening to good commentary, it's makes a huge difference. I measure that by lying on the bed in the dark, lights off, which is what in the dark means, and listening to the radio. Great. Who needs Sky TV? Well, I do. Just can't afford it. 63 for the loss of 5. Thank you, Helena. Who's in there? Stokes and Brooke. Brooke facing at the moment. Stokes on 2. Brooke on 21 off 37. These Nangs. Not something I'm familiar with at all. I've never used anything to whip cream other than a beater. Isn't it weird that when you buy cream in one of those cans, pressurised with gas, it doesn't really taste like cream, does it? It tastes like, I don't know what it tastes like, it's kind of weird. You get a good bottle of cream and whip it up at home. Bit of vanilla essence in there, it's delicious.

0: probably not good for you, but
1: next time you see some cream and you're having a coffee, have a little bit of cream in the coffee, not instant coffee, but actual, like an espresso, a drop of cream in there. It's like drinking velvet. It is very good for you too, of course. Thanks, Helena. 11 to 2, 0800 80 1080. The Nangs, not something I'm familiar with. Louis was talking about his connection to them and the fact you can buy them from vape shops. In the story I've got about the changes which come in today, they don't talk about the changes in retail, just in terms of MedSafe and the Director General of Health having a closer look at the importers to make sure they're using them for legitimate medical and catering use. So could a vape shop say these vapes are only for whipping your cream and they don't care if you're whipping cream or not, do they? How are they going to know? How would anyone know? I don't know. I'm a bit lost with this. Don't go shoving stuff up your nose or in your mouth if you think the potential for it to go pear-shaped is terrible. Imagine losing the use of your legs like this woman in the story. Terrible, terrible. 68 for the loss of 5. 10 to 2. 0800 80 1080.
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1: 822. Couple of texts here while you're phoning through. 0800 80 1080. 68 for 5 in the cricket. Roman, I buy Nangs.
0: Nangs.
1: What? How do they get that name? I buy Nangs from Hunting and Fishing for my slug guns. Easy to buy. Great show. Cheers, says Chad. So when you buy them, do they say, are these for your slug gun? And you say, yes. Well, that's not really restrictive, isn't it? That's not proving anything. I find it quite remarkable that they're so easy to purchase. And I don't know how that will change as a result of the changes coming in today. I've got no details on that. Roman, I wanted to mention when I was talking to you about how much I love that song by the Black Seeds you play at the top of the hour, One by One. Written by the one and only Brett McKenzie, would you believe? Cheers, says Louis. Yeah, Brett McKenzie did have, from Flight of the Conchords, did have a stint with the Black Seeds, didn't he? Yeah. Michael August is my cousin in the Black Seeds. I'm not sure if he's with them anymore, but he's doing his own thing from time. I think they all do their own thing, Fly My Pretties and other works. Hi there, Roman. During the 1990s, it was being used a lot by kids that couldn't get other drugs. I worked for the warehouse at the time, and we started locking it up and put R18 on it. Very mild in Christchurch, 11 degrees, cheers, says Sue. Gee, it's been around for a long time then. Didn't know that. Oh, no, I knew that the gas had been around for a long time. I just didn't know about the form in the small canisters. What's the gas that you use in a

0: in an old SodaStream machine. People are still using SodaStream, getting that. What's the gas you get in those canisters? Educate me. Find me a text on 9292. That wouldn't be nitrous oxide, would it? That'd just be like a, I don't know, who knows? I would not want to have a SodaStream machine in the house. I'd probably have no teeth left. Hiram Mann, the 1947 Convention of the Prevention of Punishment of the Crime of Genocide defines this crime in numerous articles. Killing members of any group, inflicting mental or physical harm, forcibly transferring children from one group to another, imposing conditions intended to bring about the destruction of peoples in whole or part, etc., etc. Exemplify globally, and especially where Netanyahu and Israel's sin of genocide are absolutely unforgivable. Regards, Rob, and thanks for being such an advocate of the right speech, Roman, as too many of our politicians are gutless wonders. I don't even think it's about having courage. If you're not calling a spade a spade, what are you calling it? If you're looking at what's happening in Lebanon, in the Gaza Strip, on the West Bank of Israel, and calling it anything other than complete genocide, flouting of international laws, ignoring ceasefire agreements, what would you call it? I don't know what you call it. Roman, Winston did not go far enough, nor does the world, in making the stance they should about this power over bullying genocide, says that texter. Good evening, Roman. Well, you know, technically morning, but I understand the feeling. It's dark, isn't it? Good evening, Roman. We all know China are arrogant. Australia took them on with bringing the world to its knees with COVID, and China retaliated by banning their wine and grain. The Australian wine industry never recovered and is still in a dire state. Money for nothing and your wine for free. Oh, you're going to say dire straits. China are our largest export customer, $24 billion, so we need to tread carefully. That aside, New Zealand is an independent democratic nation and needs to make a stand over Taipei, regards, says William. Yeah, if you want to go to Taiwan, go. Hi, Roman, what's the cricket score? 70 for the loss of 5 at this point. And England are batting. New Zealand off to a rip-snorting start. Bit of a breeze there now. As the bowler runs in, and the batsman played that very awkwardly behind him, just missing the wickets, running away towards the boundary for 1. Kia ora, Roman. New Zealand accused China of asking too many questions on sensitive issues or spying, so I think China is doing something similar to New Zealand. Says that text. Thank you. Tony says that the SodaStream siphons have carbon dioxide. Yeah, I didn't think it was a flash gas. But those Nangs, they don't just come in the small canisters, do they? Roman, that person is not buying Nangs from hunting and fishing. He's buying CO2 canisters. They came in the same size capsules, though. The same stuff used on a SodaStream. CO2. Okay, thank you. Thank you. What are you shooting with a slug gun these days? Targets? Well, everything's a target when you're shooting, but I just wonder what you're using a slug gun for. I've been quite tempted to... I've been thinking about getting, I don't know. I don't have a lot of time, but I'd love the idea of going and getting some of that enormous amount of free venison running around the west coast of the South Island. Why are people not getting into that? You need something bigger than a slug gun. At least a 243 or a 222. I'll be back in a flash. 0800 80 1080.
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6: In this update, a historic poll result for the Opportunity Party, which has passed 5% for the first time. The Roy Morgan poll gives Opportunity a 2-point rise to 6%. This election's the party's fourth tilt at Parliament. It came closest in 2017, scoring 2.4% of the party vote. Kwile Wong says crossing the threshold means a vote for them counts, so this is a confidence booster.
7: Lots of people actually love our policies and our values and what we stand for, but they're worried about wasting their vote.
6: The Salvation Army says a lack of government funding could force some banks to shut. Under Budget 2026, $8 million annual baseline funding will pay for food distribution and another $7 million for the food banks. Salvation Army Food Security Manager Sonia Cameron says that mightn't be enough to let smaller banks survive. She says this isn't great timing.
8: Demand at Salvation Army is 50% higher than it was pre-COVID-19.
6: Belief the government needs a backup plan as it embraces artificial intelligence. A new report by the Maximum Institute recommends safeguards to ensure public servants continue exercising judgment when using AI. It comes as the government moves to cut almost 9,000 public sector jobs. Researcher Thomas Scrimshaw says AI is rapidly evolving, so the government needs a clear exit strategy.
9: The risk is that a government gets an AI tool that is very useful and it is good, but then we lose faith in the company. And the government can never allow itself to become dependent on a single provider. We need to be able to pick up our ball and go home.
6: The Court of Appeal has agreed the Auckland owners who concealed the condition of their leaky home must pay its buyer $500,000. Despite making extensive queries about the Onehunga home, Angeline Vanifatova only discovered leaks 6 months after buying it. The High Court ruled in 2025 the Wang family deliberately withheld a report warning about moisture levels and covered up water damage. They say they believed it was sound and it only leaked after a storm in 2019. The Court of Appeal has rejected claims they weren't aware of disclosure obligations. Queries from retailers as the Commerce Commission mulls capping commercial MasterCard and Visa credit card interchange fees. Businesses are charged for all non-EFTPOS card transactions, including company cards. The change would save retailers about $40 million a year, with consultation running until mid-next month. Retail New Zealand CEO Carolyn Young says they're likely to include one disappointing aspect in their submission.
10: The interchange fee is going to be slightly higher than personal credit cards and we wanted to see it down at the same rate.
6: Confidence in the country's wool sector as prices reach a 15-year high. Prices at a recent auction came in at about $6.80 a kilo, some premium types breaking $7. Federated Farmers Meat and Wool Chair Richard Dawkins says with synthetic prices up, more people are switching to wool.
11: If people are switching to wool, they'll begin to understand and realise the benefits of wearing wool. Once you make a conscious decision to start wearing wool and renewable fibres in general, you don't go back.
6: In sport, the Blues believe it's weird they could benefit from Super Rugby's lucky loser rule and still advance to the semi-finals. Should the Hurricanes and Chiefs win against their Australian opponents, the Blues will advance regardless of Saturday's result against the Crusaders in Christchurch. Captain Patrick Tuopolotu calls it a unique situation.
12: I don't know any other competition that sort of has a second life for a losing team.

0: know, it's weird, but I think it was another chance for us as soon as take it and grab it.
1: And the New York Knicks have run over the Spurs on their home court in San Antonio to take on a 1-0 lead in the basketball NBA Finals. Down by 14 points in the third quarter, 30 from guard Jalen Brunson helped the Knicks keep a dramatic winning streak alive.
2: It's now 12 consecutive wins for the Knicks. Their seventh consecutive road game. And one of the great playoff runs in NBA history is still alive. What a winning streak.
1: That's news and sport. I'm Nina Burton.
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9: 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Happy Friday, it's the 5th of June, and the forecast for your Friday for Northland to Waitomo, including Coromandel, the Bay of Plenty and also Taupo. Scattered showers turning to rain this afternoon with heavy falls and possible squally thunderstorms. Gisborne and Hawke's Bay, mostly cloudy, scattered rain develops this afternoon. Whanganui, Taihape, Marawatu and Wairarapa, cloudy with scattered rain. Friday in Taranaki, Horowhenua and Wellington brings periods of rain, sometimes quite heavy. The thunderstorms apparently are incredible. Let me know if they're still happening. Squally thunderstorms throughout today, possible in Taranaki as well, about Wellington later on. Marlborough, Nelson and Buller, periods of rain possibly heavy and thundery, except the Kaikoura coast. Grey to Fiordland, periods of rain sometimes heavy and possibly thundery, easing to showers by later this morning. Canterbury, Otago and Southland, partly cloudy. A few spots of rain, especially about Canterbury tomorrow evening. And out to the Chatham Islands, where it's always perfect. Well, it's not too bad. A partly cloudy day for your Friday. The warmest place at the moment, Napier, 18.2. Wow, what? 18.2? That's very warm, isn't it? And the coolest is Omarama on 5.6.
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11: Ready or not?
9: A very good morning to you. Welcome along to Friday. 79 for the loss of 5 in the crickets. England batting, New Zealand bowling in the first test at Lord's. The free phone number 0800 80 1080. There's a tiny charge when you text, but the euphoria is worth it. 9292 if you text. And my email is roman@newstalkzb.co.nz.

From Winston Peters' point of view, the foreign minister, not terribly happy, but asking his officials to express their concern to the Chinese counterparts about the travel bans placed on four MPs, Nationals' Maureen Pugh, Labour's Duncan Webb, ACT's Laura McClure and New Zealand First's David Wilson. They are banned from China for a year after they visited Taiwan back in May. I mean, honestly, who does China think they are? Really, it's just, but this is the way the world is, isn't it? You've got absolute weirdos like Putin, Netanyahu, Trump running countries, doing whatever they want, flouting international law, thumbing their nose at most aspects of democracy, things that people have fought and died for decades and decades. International agreements, just do what you want, though, do what you want now. And so, just like some of those other people I've mentioned, China always wanting to have possession of Taiwan, not liking them wanting to have their independence. And so now we have the MPs with a ban. And interestingly, straight away, the Australian Foreign Minister, Penny Wong, has expressed concern over China's ban of our New Zealand MPs from its shores as well. Earlier yesterday, it was Nationals' Maureen Pugh, I've mentioned the names already, who were banned from China. And the ABC in Australia, that's the Australian Broadcasting Corporation, not a preschool. The ABC reported Wong said that Australian officials would also make some representation on this. She said, "We agree with the principle expressed by New Zealand that members of parliament, including the Australian parliament, are free to make their own decisions about travel." Yes, it shouldn't have to be said, but it does need to be said in light of China and the way they govern their people. Has Winston Peters gone far enough? No. What are we scared of? Why have we lost our voice? We lost our voice with the Gaza Strip. We lost our voice in defence of the Palestinians being butchered in the genocide there. We've lost our voice in this regard too. Expressing your concern, China's not even going to listen to that. They probably won't even translate expressed concern into Mandarin or Cantonese. They won't care. I'm pleased to see Australia jumping on board, though. That's good to see. We were also expressing concerns or talking about NANGs, nitrous oxide canisters. NANGs, NONGs, ning, ning, nong, ding, bang, bang. Blah. That was Spike Milligan, wasn't it? In the ning, ning, nong, where the cows go bong and the monkeys all go boo, bang, blah. Crazy song. I've never heard NANGs outside of that song. NOS, NANGs, laughing gas, the canisters. The government has new regulations coming into effect today. Do you think they go far enough? There's nothing in the story that talks about buying them over the counter, but that is how you buy them. How do you prove you're going to be whipping cream? How do you prove anything? Who looks like someone who uses NANGs? Describe that person to me. It's everybody, potentially. So if you've got any expertise on that, let me know. Under the controls that take effect today, importers will have to get approval from the Director General of Health. MedSafe will assess the permits in the applications. And the Ministry of Health are saying this system will support legitimate medical, catering and industrial uses. How are they going to know who actually goes to buy them, though? Does that imply that I shouldn't presume anything? It's not in the story. The presumption from the story is that they will not be retailed through the vape shops, as someone mentioned before. Terrible that they were anyway. Now, something else, those are the stories we have been talking about. Rip into it, 0800 80 1080. I'm very pleased to see, because I've always had this interest in the Opportunities Party. I've always wondered, what are you guys all about? What do you stand for? Why am I talking in a squeaky voice? No, I just always wonder, what's their raison d'etre? I know that previously with Gareth Morgan, it was all about the reformation of the tax take. Switching the balance of not so much increasing or decreasing or anything, just the onus of tax, the burden. He was going to change the burden of tax to those that could afford to pay more. And I don't know much more about the Opportunities Party, but good news for them. Good Lord, they'll be in raptures. They've broken 5%. So the latest Roy Morgan poll puts them at 6%. They will be thrilled. They've always

0: It was founded back in 2016 by Gareth Morgan. I don't like the name of the party. It sounds like opportunity for what? An opportunity to, well, I don't know. Mind you, most political parties have some pretty bland names, don't they? So what's your take on that? What have you heard about the Opportunities Party that makes you go, wow, they are the party for me? 90 for the loss of 5 in the cricket, Stokes and Brooke at the moment. Brooke on 45, Stokes on 8. England, 90 for the loss of 5. Hi there, Sandra.
1: Oh, hi, Romain. Nice to hear you this morning.
0: Yeah, thank you.
1: Oh, you're welcome. Opportunities Party, I'll just touch on it. I don't know much about them, but I think it's a sign of the times, isn't it?
0: Now, what regard? Tell me more about that.
1: People are looking for something new, fresh, new ideas. You've touched on it with the tax reformation. Is it tax reformation?
0: That used to be that their main thing was shifting the burden of tax. I don't know if that's still the case
1: or not. Well, that's interesting because it's not what we have at present. So that's interesting for a start. I'd like to know more, too, about them. I suppose you just Google and...
0: I'm doing that right now, actually. Kwile Wong is their leader. She looks the part. She looks very engaging, and she looks like she's happy. Well, that makes a difference for a start, doesn't it? She's probably happy because she's not an MP yet, you know?
1: Yeah.
0: Okay, I'm clicking on policy. Their policy all right. So it almost sounds like their leading policy on their website is healthy oceans. So it's like, oh, watch out, the Green Party.
1: Okay.
0: The second one is abundant energy, productivity unleashed.
1: Yeah, that's interesting, abundant energy.
0: Mm. Yeah, hang on, there's more. That's two. The third one is productivity unleashed. The fourth is citizens' voice. Ah, and the fifth, so they've moved it down slightly, is a tax reset. Which was the Gareth Morgan.
1: Very interesting. Mm. I'd like to hear more from them and what they go further into depth about what you've listed there.
0: Yeah.
1: That's fantastic that they've reached 6%. Congratulations. What I wanted to talk about was China.
0: Oh, yeah.
1: We touched on it the other morning with Tim Beveridge about the nuclear stance and eliminating maybe Clause 11 of the anti-nuclear bill, which is allowing nuclear-propelled ships and submarines into our waters from nominated countries. I think we've got to look, I know we have a high percentage of trade with China, but they have recently, well, not recently, but last year, I believe, semi-circumnavigated Australia outside their waters, in our region with a submarine.
0: Okay.
1: Is that correct?
0: So, I don't know. So, hang on. Go back to that point you made about the nuclear stance. Was there discussion about changing that?
1: Yes.
0: So, what's your take on that? We should allow?
1: Yes.
0: Why?
1: Yes. Australia has acquired two nuclear-propelled submarines.
0: Yeah. So why should we change our stance?
1: They're our closest ally.
0: Yeah, but hang on. So why
1: do we not allow them in our waters?
0: Why should we? We're nuclear free.
1: Yeah, it's only Clause 11 to allow. The rest is intact. But that's what I believe anyway.
0: No, but I'm not questioning that you believe it or not, because you've told me you do. My question is why do you think we should change it?
1: Because

0: Things are changing in the world, and I think when we bought that in, it was back in the 80s, and I think times have changed, 39 years on from there, and we've got to look at world events and our protection.
1: So, so tell me about that. So if we get nuclear capability, suddenly we'll be safe?
0: No, we've got to work in with our allies.
1: I don't think we really have any, do we? We don't have any...
0: Yeah, we have. We have Australia. Australia's our closest ally.
1: Well, and, okay.
0: And we allow these ships into our waters, the Navy ships, in and out. Now they're going to have two nuclear-propelled submarines.
1: Yeah, but I don't think you can win this one. I don't think we're going to win anything by simply, look at us, we're pulling our weight, come on in, we've got nuclear as well. You're right. I mean, Australia is our only formal defence ally that was underpinned in the 1951 ANZUS Treaty. But the thing is, though, you know, I heard an expert talking about our spend on from GDP, right? So if we increase from 2% to 4% or even 6% of our GDP, we'd still only have a couple of tugboats. We're not going to ever be able to keep up and have an impressive stance in the world in order to impress odd people like Pete Hegseth, who, you know, giving us a hard time.
0: Oh, right.
1: It's just not going to happen. We just do not have the capability from our GDP.
0: No, we're
1: tiny.
0: I think our future is in drones. The Navy has already got two drones, unmanned boats. I think the future is in drones for our military, Air Force and Army, you know, the defence. I think, and the Navy, who already have two, that's our future.
1: I completely disagree. I don't think you're ever going to impress the world by us spending, let's make it 10% of our GDP. It's still going to be nothing in the big scheme of things. We're never going to look impressive. We're never going to impress people like Hegseth and Trump. They'll always find a way to be punitive and punish us for something we haven't really done, like slave labour. What the heck? Oh, there's Simon Dool. I haven't seen Simon Dool for a long time. Thank you, Sandra. Simon Dool's on the telly commentating the cricket, the first test out of Lords. He looks very sensible, does Simon Dool? I do remember when Simon Dool first started in radio, he came into the studio and would sit with me in Hamilton on News Talk ZB, doing a bit of sport. He was very reluctant to talk, and now look at him, doing it for a living. Cheers, Sandra. Now, in the cricket, 99-46, England have lost another wicket. The first test at Lords, day one, session two, 99-46, New Zealand chose to field. Yeah, the whole pouring money into military stuff, the whole keeping up because the world's going mad. Aren't we better to keep investing in peacekeeping forces, which is what we've traditionally been recognised for? Mm. 0800 80 1080 9292 to text. 24 past 2. I was saying opportunities, wasn't I? I thought they were the opportunities, as in lots of them. The opportunity, they brought it down to one. The Opportunity Party. Is that a name change? What do you know about them? Have you been to any meetings? Do you know people that are involved with their strategy? Kwile Wong, the leader. She looks bright. She looks young. It's because she hasn't been in Parliament yet. Wait till she's sat through, you know, a number of haka and people being ejected from Parliament. She'll soon have bags under her eyes. No, I wish her all the very, very best. I wish I knew more about them. Tax reform is part of what they're talking about. And there's a calculator on their website to show how we could be better off. Now, they talk about for working Kiwis who rent, it will be the largest tax cut in New Zealand history.

0: 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They're up over 6%. So will that last? Will they build on that between now and the election? 0800 80 1080 9292 to text. 99 for 6 in the cricket.
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0: 27 past 2, England making the 100-100 for the loss of 6. Roman, what did those MPs achieve on their junket to Taiwan, regards says Donald? I don't know, what did they achieve? Well, Parliament Speaker Jerry Brownlee said that the four MPs, none of whom are ministers, were not part of the government, and we're probably just interested in the relationship between China and Taiwan. There you go. They were interested. Oh, let's go to Taiwan. Why? Oh, I don't know. I'm interested. Jerry Brownlee went on to say, I don't think they were questioning any particular political status anywhere. I would hope this is a one-off thing, and particularly the way in which they would want to treat New Zealand members of parliament in the future. It is the very first time ever that there have been travel bans imposed upon New Zealand MPs by China. So Winston Peter says he's got nothing more to say on the matter. He was approached for more comment, nothing more to say. His officials will express their concern. In other words, nothing happens. It's a bit weak, isn't it, really? What do you think? I've got dozens and hundreds and billions of texts to catch up on, which I'll do very soon. Hi, Alistair.
5: Good morning, Roman. The Opportunities Party. I saw their leader on TV. She's a very cool speaker.
0: Yeah, and she does speak well, doesn't she?
5: Yeah, she certainly does. The what attracted me to them was the fact that they got their a guaranteed income for all New Zealanders over 18. $19,000 for all New Zealanders, no questions asked. And everybody will get that. If they get in.
0: How does that work?
5: Well, you'd have to talk to them about how they can.
0: Well, you seem very pleased about it. So do you have an understanding of why that would be something that would be efficacious and work? I don't know. It just sounds like a handout to me.
5: Well, when I see all the homeless on the street, I just realise that we need to do something drastic. And the Opportunities Party... 5% of the people are unemployed for a start. So, and the Opportunities Party would give them a guaranteed wage, and they wouldn't have to jump through all the bloody hoops. It would actually be they'd take away all the social welfare bullshit that we're running around with.
0: Hang on, did you say it was $18,000 a year?
5: Nineteen.
0: What do you think that's going to do for someone who's homeless?
5: They'll give them some money for a start. A lot of those homeless haven't got any income at all.
0: Yeah. What do you think they will spend it on?
5: Well, Well, it's on housing for a start.
0: Well, you wouldn't get much for 19,000, would you?
5: Well, you might be surprised.
0: I'd be shocked.
5: Well, most pensioners are only earning about that much anyway.
0: Well, they're not living on the streets.
5: Oh, well,
0: they're okay. Not. Well, you know, I think the thought, Alistair, that someone who's living on the street, and I'm not putting them all in one melting pot here, is going to walk down to the bank and get an advance loan and go and buy themselves a house or start renting, they might just go and blow it all on gas canisters.
5: Okay.
0: Well, they might.
5: Well, I don't. Well, I know every time I go down to the dairy here, there's a beggar waiting outside the sitting on the street there. There's you just see them in the last few years. They just appeared from nowhere, apparently, and they've got absolutely nothing.
0: Yeah, the trouble with that thinking, though, and I think you've come at it from a very altruistic point of view, Alistair. I like your thinking. I think you're very kind. It's a very magnanimous position to take on it. It doesn't allow for the fact that a certain percentage, I'm not going to say a great deal of, because I don't know, but there is a certain percentage of people living rough that have mental health issues that are not being cared for by the system that used to care for them. And therefore, $18,000 could be, they could use it to start a fire, they could go and buy marijuana, they could go and buy all the beer in the beer shop, they could invest in it, they could do whatever they want. Every single scenario is a possibility. I don't know that handing money to people is the right way to teach people or to help people get ahead. I really don't. I struggle with that one. And all of a sudden, I'm not interested in the opportunity party. No, that's not fair. If that's one of their policies, that would be one that I'd want to question them on. And what makes me angry about a political party making a stance like that? Everyone gets $19,000. It's not your money. It's not your money to give away. And what's more, the Opportunity Party will never be the government. So they can promise anything at this point. I'm not opposed to them. I'm just opposed to, isn't it, what do they say? Teach a man to fish, don't buy him fish and chips. That's the saying. It's in the Bible, I think. Isn't that the better way to do it? Thanks, Alistair. 2723 0800 80 1080 9292 to text. 102 for the loss of 6 in the cricket. Batting at the moment, Atkinson and Brook, New Zealand in the driver's seat here. 6 wickets down, 102 on the board. England will be looking to just bat this one out, but they don't have many more wickets in this particular session.
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0: 25-2-3 as a ball races out to the boundary and makes the rope. Yeah. A disappointing start for England. but they'll be happy. They've had a couple of boundaries in the

0: in the last few overs. 107 for the loss of 6. 0800 80 1080 9292 on the text. Oh, there was, hang on, there was another game, wasn't there? That's right. Australia are playing Pakistan in Lahore. And that's ODI. It's the third ODI. And Australia are 147 for the loss of 8 in that particular match. Hi, James.
1: Hi, good morning. Is this direct cricket you're talking about? Is it just a one day, 50 or?
0: Yeah, so the Australia
1: 50 over.
0: The Australia Pakistan match is a one day, 50 over ODI. But the one that we're playing with England is a test match. It's the first of 3.
1: Wow. I was just watching earlier on the news saying that. I thought they'd play a bit better than that, England. But oh, good on. Kiwis, eh?
0: Yeah, doing well.
1: Yeah. I was just listening to you before about the nitrous oxide and stuff like that and the drugs. And for a starter, okay, shouldn't there be... Okay, you have to import it from somewhere. So shouldn't there be a legislation, something there to say only a certain... amount of people or companies can bring it in.
0: Yes.
1: So why are vape shops supplying that?
0: I don't know that they will from today onwards. It looks like with MedSafe and the Director General of Health cracking down on it, having to approve importers' licences, I think that's going to change. Because as you say, you can have all these people ticking the boxes, but if you're walking up to a vape shop and buying them for not whipping cream, makes no sense, does it?
1: No, well, why would they sell it in the first place? So that's what I was trying to say.
0: Exactly.
1: How did they get the license to import it? You know, did they get it from somewhere else?
0: Well, this is the point. When you don't have laws governing things like that and someone decides there's a psychoactive ingredient in something and they can use it, so that then legislation has to kick in, and it's taken too long to get to the point where they've taken notice of this, but hopefully things will change as of today.
1: Yeah, same. Other thing is, we're talking about vaping and all these different products come in now. I don't know if you feel the same way, but as soon as the government puts pressure on some product, somehow something just pops out and they'll just sell it, and until the government gets around to saying, hey, this should not be sold, let's get rid of it. What I'm trying to talk about is the vapes, that these vape shops have just popped up everywhere. It's just a theory. I don't mean to say that it's true, but when New Zealand decided, the government decided to put the price of tobacco up, I think that's when everything went kadoodle, kabang, and people couldn't afford it, especially low-income earners. And then when this vapes come along, it was just a cheaper option. And now that cheaper option has gone very, very bad. What I'm saying, they should have just stayed at the tobacco and stopped putting the price up and stopped trying to change what people do. They're going to do it. And if you're going to do this sort of thing, this is what really gets me, is if you can do that to these sort of products, why aren't you not doing it with alcohol?
0: Yeah.
1: The it's one a fair worst point. Drug ever. And,
0: yeah, because, well, I guess for the majority of people, can enjoy alcohol without going bananas and perhaps becoming addicted to it. So I don't know that you need to. Did you say before that they shouldn't be increasing the price on cigarettes? Is that what you said?
1: I said back in the past, they tried to rule out. Well, remember they said 2025 they're going to make New Zealand smoke free.
0: Mm.
1: Well, first of all, did you ask us and why, and give us anything? You just don't tell us what to do. We want to know why.
0: No, I don't really agree with that at all, James. You can't justify smoking. You can't say smoking's a great thing that you're going to miss. If there wasn't smoking, then lots of people wouldn't have lost their lives. smoking doesn't add anything to

anyone's life. It takes away, and it just adds to the misery of the healthcare profession, adds to the misery of families watching someone dying slowly with emphysema or waiting for a lung transplant. Oh, by the way, we've lost another wicket. 112 for the loss of 7, and the batsman who has been dropped twice is still in. Brooke, he's on 56, he's been dropped twice in the session as the bowler comes in. He stepped away from his wicket then, left it completely exposed and just took a wild swing and missed. 112 for 7. England will not be happy with that start. No, so you're entitled to your opinion. That's what I'm asking for. Ring and tell me what you think. But I completely disagree when it comes to cigarettes. And you're wrong in the sense that the increased pricing does make people think twice about it. You'd have to be absolutely hooked on it to want to pay for them these days. Mad money, right? Let's hear from you. 112 for 7. The batsman not even seeing the ball now. Waited for the call. He was about to take off and the ball was right by his feet. So maybe a bit of mild panic there from England at the moment, wondering what the heck's going on. It is a test match and they've lost 7 wickets in session number 2, test number 1. 0800 80 10 80 19 23.

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5: 17 to 3 as the cricket continues, 113 for the loss of 7. And is that another wicket? Yes, it is. I'm just looking at it. One of the sports journalists through the window absolutely celebrating. 113 for 8. Not looking good at all for England. Really capitulating there. Now, Neil was a caller earlier on talking about what's happening in the US and around the world with world leaders. Very interesting what's happened in the US in the last day or so. The Republican-led US House of Representatives approved a resolution on Wednesday, their time, to block President Donald Trump from continuing the war against Iran, reflecting growing concern among members of his party about the three-month-old conflict. So the House, it was quite close. The House voted 215 to 208 as four Republicans voted with Democrats in favour of the War Powers Resolution, which directs Trump to withdraw US troops from Iran unless Congress declares war or authorises the use of military force. So this is the latest setback for Donald Trump in Congress, despite his party's slim majorities in both the House and Senate. So, as I mentioned to Neil, it's largely symbolic, as legislation must pass the Senate as well as the House to become effective. And there is debate over whether war powers resolutions would be constitutional, even if they are approved by Congress. So the vote nevertheless reflects unease among some of the Republicans over Trump's handling of the conflict, and will give him great

0: great concern heading in towards the midterms, which is good. He should be concerned. He's flouted so many agreements, so many standing orders, so many things. He's just gone, I'll do whatever I want. And so slowly the people are turning against him, which is great to see. Another wicket there, which was good to see too. 8 wickets down, 113 runs on the board. New Zealand really in the box seat now. 0800 80 1080. If you have sent a text, I'll catch up on those soon as well. G'day there, Dave.
1: How can you, we have a mayoral election and the governor's race. How can you go on for a week and then someone set fire to the ballots outside the office for you to drop the ballots? And they still don't know how they'll declare the winner. Mayor Spencer Pratt and Mayor Carol Bass, the most corrupt state in California. And they're still voting for another 4 weeks. Will come in, at least in New Zealand. We have a deadline. It seems stupid, doesn't it?
0: You always come in without actually explaining what the story is. So what's the story, Dave? Where is California and it's the mayoralty race, is it?
1: Mayoralty race. Carol Bass and Spencer Pratt, he came from nowhere. California's got this funny system of you could drop the ballot. They have postal ballot cleaning and you have voting on the day and it can go on for a month, and then if no one gets 50% of the vote, it goes to a runoff in November. So now there's going to be a runoff in November, and the votes are still. And then Steve Hilton run against the Republic, against the Democrats, and the governor's race was leading. Now is going to be a runoff, and the votes are still there. They're still there. Come in.
0: Okay.
1: Whereas like in New Zealand or a mayoral race, you have a deadline. It seems stupid to carry on for a month and not know the winner of the race, and you still have votes haven't counted. It involves corruption.
0: How do you know it involves corruption?
1: Well, anyway,
0: you're sounding more and more like Donald Trump.
1: I'm not saying like that.
0: You just said there's corruption. Is there corruption?
1: Yeah, well, FBI's already charged some people over there, and someone's setting fire to the ballots outside the office.
0: No, you're right. That's not a good thing at all. But whether they have a system that's different to ours or not, why do you care so much? Like, they obviously have a system that allows you to vote on the day or to post a vote in. So what?
1: It seems strange. Yeah.
0: I don't care. Why do you care?
1: What's your thoughts on co-governance?
0: But why do you care?
1: I just came across, so that was all the same. Okay. It's funny. Right. But what are your thoughts on this co-governance, where they're appointing people to? Ratepayers didn't ask to be. These elected people, non-elected people, report boards, did they? On these councils, did they?
0: The non-elected people on our councils, I think it's a bit of a strange move. Full stop, isn't it? Yeah, you want elected officials to be doing the job. I don't understand any of that stuff. I'm a bit over the local councils, to be fair. All I know about local councils is that the prices are going up. Rates are going up and up and up, and now they're saying they can't even afford to do some of the stuff that they're entrusted to do. There was a story yesterday about some of the infrastructure right around the country. They just cannot afford to be doing it as a council without charging people absolutely sacks filled with money. So I don't know. 118 for 8 in the cricket. Cheers, Dave. It's interesting how a lot of people do seem to care more about what happens in other countries than what happens here. But yeah, you came back and talked about a New Zealand issue. I think a lot of people have lost interest in local body elections, local body everything. You've just got councils that are either completely inept or completely broke or both.

0: not something I'd aspire to be. Would you? Would you want to be a counsellor, having to ask people for more money? I got a lovely email from Spark yesterday. Oh, a lovely email from Spark. Oh, I opened it up. Oh, your prices are going up. Oh, thank you. Your prices have only just gone up about 3 or 4 months ago. So I think I need to shop around or just throw my cell phone out on the motorway at 100 k's an hour and forget about it. Yeah, just don't, you know, become completely disconnected. I can't do that, can I? But yeah, the cost of everything is just incredible. Another increase with Spark, power bills going up. I spoke to a friend yesterday whose power bill, she just said it's just gone up remarkably, and she hasn't even started using heating in the winter yet. Oh, well. Hopefully it's a nice mild winter. Not good for farmers, I realise that. 18 degrees in Napier at the moment. That's wacky, isn't it? Oh, Brendan McCullum's not looking happy. He won't be happy with his English cricket team. 118 for 8 in the 33rd over in the first test, day 1, session 2. Let's hear from you. 0800 80 1080. Are you pleased to see the tide turning against Trump in terms of the support or lack of it for the war in Iran? They've been asking lots of questions for a long time. And so now the Republican-led US House of Representatives approved a resolution on Wednesday their time to block President Trump from continuing the war against Iran. That would have given him a bit of a shock, wouldn't it? He wouldn't have seen that coming. He would have, because he knows the writing's on the wall. There's not much longer for Donald Trump. The world could breathe a sigh of relief. 823-0800-80-1080.
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0: News Talk ZB, 0800 80 1080 is the number to call. Just having a chat with one of our leading sports journalists about, would you love to go to Lords?
11: Oh, yeah.
0: Yeah, yeah. Oh, so would I. Organise some tickets. Come back to me. Get the News Talk ZB chopper fueled up. And he said if you head over now, you might just catch it before it's over. At this rate, we're not going to be playing them for long. 0800 80 1080, 9292 on the text. Yeah, a bit distracted there with the chats on the cricket. You can follow, I'm giving you live updates, I realise that. And our sports team are out there giving live updates on the Herald website, theherald.co.nz. Roman, it's 11 degrees in Invercargill. What's happened to winter? The ski fields in Queenstown are opening this weekend, Chess says Brent. Yeah. Some of those ski fields must be wondering what the heck's going to be happening. A couple of them talking about the snow line creeping up by 15, 20 metres over the past few years. Roman, Russian Peter won't be happy. Ukraine is hitting targets in Russia.

0: Roman Kiakaha, New Zealand Black Caps. Yeah, they're going well, aren't they? Morning, Roman. We are a country the same population as Melbourne. USA says we need more military. We're not pulling our weight. Hello. Our Minister of Defence pulls millions out of his... Okay, I won't say that. We could not even afford a fleet of military helicopters with a gun on their noses. Most of Trump's Senate wouldn't know where New Zealand is, let alone its size and population. Chris Pink, we don't have any weight to punch with to grovel to the USA, says Chrissy. Hi, Roman. Congratulations on Station of the Year. It does get tedious. You have no competition at all, unfortunately. We actually do have competition. So I haven't made any comment on the radio awards, but I've been speaking to several people who've been drifting in and out of the building, coming to collect their things before heading home. Yeah, I think it's the sixth year in a row that News Talk ZB is Station of the Year. Absolutely incredible. Your text says we don't have competition. We really do have competition. Anyone who's broadcasting is competition for us. There's a lot. The whole thing is quite complicated in terms of how you win Station of the Year, Broadcaster of the Year, all the different categories. Mike Hosking, Marcus Lush, Heather Duplessy-Allen, all doing incredibly well. It's ratings, it's all of that stuff. It's all taken into consideration. But congratulations to everyone, competition or otherwise. It's a great way to celebrate the industry. I was pretending to be asleep, though. I should have been asleep, but I wasn't really sleeping before coming in. Roman, we should tax the lotto winners over $2 million and feed and house the homeless people, says April. I guess if you're winning $28 million, you wouldn't even miss $2 million, would you? Be like loose change. Hi, Roman. Did anyone see a movie many years ago starring Tom Cruise called War of the Worlds? Yes, I did. I quite enjoyed that. The unbelievably extreme lighting that went on for over an hour, lightning, I should say, from about 11:45 in Wellington was so frequent, it went on for so long, and it was sometimes so silent, or the thunder muffled by thick mist on the low hills, that only in that movie have I witnessed lightning like this. Though don't necessarily expect Martians to appear. Just been a new flash now, says Alan. Yeah, this thunder and lightning over Wellington, talk to me about that. That sounds really extreme. Because the forecast says more of it today, so has it not stopped? That's very unusual, isn't it? Thunder and lightning storms come and go quite quickly. They usually clear the air. Normally the weather is pretty good straight after. Maybe it means you're in for a good weekend. I'll get back to the weather forecast for you just after the news soon, but I'm pretty sure it said thunder and lightning for Wellington later in the day. Hi, Roman, a high-powered gas-powered slug gun should be good for rabbits. They are real pests in central Otago. Farmers there would welcome you with open arms. I wouldn't go shooting rabbits with a slug gun. I want at least a 22 Hornet or something. Not a slug gun.
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6: In this update, two youths have been arrested and charged following a spate of vehicle-related crime in rural Southland. Police received a number of reports about vehicles allegedly being broken into in Winton last Friday. They say one vehicle was allegedly stolen before being lit on fire near the Oddity River Bridge. Police used CCTV footage provided by members of the public to help make the arrests. The mayors of Hutt City and Porirua agree it's time to have a serious conversation about merging the region's councils. Wellington's Mayor Andrew Little gave his tentative support to amalgamation in a speech to regional leaders the other day. Councils have until August to submit merger proposals or risk the government forcing them to act. Porirua Mayor Anita Baker hopes Wellingtonians understand the tough situation councils are in.
7: People don't like change, but actually it's going to be done to us, so let's do it to ourselves, take up that mantle and get it done.
6: The Prime Minister says they're trying to make New Zealand business-friendly. Centrix data shows liquidations continue to rise. Hospitality shutdowns rose almost 50% in the past year, with a string of businesses going bust in Auckland and Wellington. Chris Luxon says as the fuel crisis pushes up input costs, the government's trying not to add that to inflation.
8: We as a government are making sure we're not making things worse as the Labor government did, frankly, through the COVID experience.
6: Concerns AI used in the public sector may not be politically neutral. A new Maxim Institute report is calling for safeguards to ensure public servants exercise judgment using artificial intelligence. The government signalled it'll cut almost 9,000 jobs in the sector. Researcher Thomas Scrimger says outsourcing too many decisions to AI risks becoming political.
9: There are kind of constitutional and political limits that we need to keep in mind because they are important. We can't just see efficiency and do everything that an AI suggests we do.
6: The government's hoping a youth program funding boost will help keep kids on the straight and narrow. It's confirmed an $8 million cash injection to support troubled young people through sport and physical activity. Sports and Police Minister Mark Mitchell says it will reach a wide range of kids, including some already inside youth justice facilities.
10: We're identifying trusted community organisations that have got a proven capability with strong local connections. You know, Champions Initiative, Billy Graham with boxing, Blue Light, the RISE program, you know, Live for More in Tauranga.
6: Climate awareness is a key aspect of a proposed $150 million expansion of Queenstown's remarkable ski field. If approved via the fast-track process, it would become New Zealand's largest ski field, growing to over 700 hectares. Visitor capacity would double to 500,000 within 5 years. NZ Ski CEO Paul Anderson says the new basin would face the southeast, retaining more snow.
11: It's higher, more snow blows over there, and we'll also install snowmaking equipment. So from a climate change perspective, we feel like this is part of our adaptation strategy.
6: In sport, Dame Lydia Ko heads into the US Open tonight. Thrilled LPGA golfers are playing for the first time at the famous Riviera Country Club in California. The course for the LA Olympics in 2028 has been the exclusive domain of men for major events, but Ko was pleased those times are changing.
12: It's awesome that the boundaries have really been broken in that sense, and I hope that there are more courses down the line that, you know, we get to go play that typically men have.
6: Southern Steel netball coach Wendy Frew is confident her squad will step up and embrace the challenge of tackling the ANZ Premiership playoffs without captain Kimi Oirapoi, who will miss the rest of the ANZ Premiership with a calf injury. And All Blacks winger Leroy Carter has been withdrawn from the Chiefs Super Rugby qualifying final against the Reds in Hamilton this Saturday due to continuing hamstring issues. That's News and Sport. I'm Nina Burton.
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4: Talk ZB Weather Watch 24/7 for Friday the 5th of June. Happy Friday to you. The forecast? Yes, please. Northland to Waitomo, including Coromandel, the Bay of Plenty and also Taupō. Scattered showers turning to rain this afternoon with heavy falls and possible squally thunderstorms. Gisborne and Hawke's Bay mostly cloudy. Scattered rain develops this afternoon. Whanganui, Taihape, Manawatu and Wairarapa, cloudy with scattered rain. Taranaki, also Horowhenua to Wellington. Periods of rain, sometimes heavy, squally thunderstorms possible in Taranaki and about Wellington later. Marlborough, Nelson and Buller, periods of rain, possibly heavy and thundery, except around the Kaikoura coast. Grey to Fiordland, periods of rain, sometimes heavy and possibly thundery, easing to showers this morning. Canterbury, Otago and Southland, morning to you. Partly cloudy for you, a few spots of rain, especially around Canterbury. And it says by tomorrow evening. The Chatham Islands mostly cloudy. The warmest place right now is, good Lord, what? Featherston, 19. And the coolest is Omarama on 4.7.
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4: Kia ora, good morning, welcome along. Really good to have your company this Friday morning, June the 5th. Happy Friday to you. The free phone number, it's this one, 0800 80 1080 from any phone at all. You can text 9292 when you do, there's a very small charge. 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

Looking forward to hearing from you. I'm here through till 5 this morning. So bad light has stopped play in the cricket at Lord's. 118 for 8 is England, with New Zealand choosing to field. The first test, day one, session two, 118 for 8. Not a great start for England, but at least to celebrate the fact that we're doing so well in that cricket. Brilliant. I would love to take a tour to Lord's. I've had several people say, if you ever do a tour in the UK, I'll come. You want to tie it in so you have a couple of days at a test match, wouldn't you? And, you know, you could say to people, oh, you don't have to sit here the whole time, but I would be. I'd be enjoying that. The cricket is going well for New Zealand. I've got lots of your texts to catch up on, which I will as well. I was talking about what's happening in the US with the Republican-led US House of Representatives approving a resolution on Wednesday, their time, to block Donald Trump from continuing the war against Iran, reflecting growing concern among members of his party about this three-month-old conflict. It was pretty close. The House voted 215 to 208. And four of the Republicans voted with Democrats in favour of the War Powers Resolution, which directs Trump to withdraw US troops from Iran unless Congress declares war or authorises the use of military force. Not him, Congress. So that's it's a largely symbolic thing at this point.

point, as legislation must pass the Senate as well as the House to become effective. But that's a bit of a wake-up call for Donald Trump heading up into the midterms. Any fervent Donald Trump supporters still? Why? Why would you be? What a mess. What an absolute mess. I think he definitely miscalculated, him and his advisors, what Iran was prepared to do. The Opportunities Party. We were talking about that before too. I don't know why I keep saying opportunities. I do apologise for those that are members of the party or fans of it. The Opportunity Party. Have I got that wrong? I thought years ago when Gareth Morgan started it, it was the Opportunities Party. Oh yeah, there we are. Huh. He did. I was right. Back in 2016, it was called the Opportunities Party. Now the Opportunity Party. The Roy Morgan poll showing that they're on 6%. They will be absolutely thrilled with that. What have they done to achieve that? Nothing. Well, they've got different colours. They've got a different brand. They've got an opportunity word with a big blue O coming up like a rising sun or a moon or a horseshoe. Kwile Wong is their leader. She is very engaging, I have to say. She engages well. She speaks well. She's from One Tree Hill in Auckland. She studied law and politics. She's done a bit. She had a decade overseas. She's got her husband, Grant, two daughters. She's done lots of stuff. So it could be, I think someone mentioned that before, it was Sandra. Sandra said people are just looking for something different. And that could be exactly the point. Something new, something different, something that, where do they sit on the spectrum? Not like autism, but, you know, on the political spectrum, where do they sit? Are they more centre-left? Everyone's centre. No one wants to be extreme. Feel free to tell me what you know about Kwile Wong and other members of the party, Opportunity Party. I've got to start saying that correctly. They will be thrilled. Why is it, your take, why have they broken 6%? What have they done to do that? I think it's simply a fresh new look. They should have chosen a different name. Opportunity to what? Opportunity to shop around. I don't know. Nitrous oxide, we talked about some of the crackdowns starting today under the controls that take effect today. Importers of nitrous oxide, NANGs or NOS, the little gas canisters, supposedly for whipped cream, often going up the noses of people and having terrible effects on some, one woman losing the use of her legs. So those new controls come into effect today. And if you're an importer of them, you'll have to get approval from the Director General of Health to bring the gas into New Zealand. MedSafe will assess these permit applications on behalf of the Director General of Health. And the Ministry of Health say this system will support legitimate medical, catering and industrial uses and also preventing recreational use. It doesn't say that, it doesn't really, I'm a bit frustrated with that story. Surely it means that vape shops will not be able to sell them. I didn't know. I've never been into a vape shop. I cannot believe that vape shops sit on places like Lambton Quay or in the middle of Mount Eden Village, the most expensive real estate in the world. That goes to show you how much profit there is in the vapey stuff, I guess. Also in the mix, we were talking about Winston Peters telling officials to go and have a talk and express concern over China banning four MPs from being able to go into China for a year. Nationals' Maureen Pugh, Labour's Duncan Webb, ACT's Laura McClure and New Zealand First's David Wilson. They're banned from China for a year. I don't think they'll care. They went to Taiwan. Why? Well, Jerry Brownlee said that none of them were ministers at the time. They were not part of the government and were probably just interested in the relationship between China and Taiwan. China hasn't liked that. First time ever we've had New Zealand MPs banned so from travel to China. So, I don't know, badge of honour maybe. Don't really think they'll be too concerned. I, like others, think that Winston Peters should be a bit stronger in his condemnation
of

0: It's a story that affected me personally. I'll get to that soon. In the meantime, let's hear from you on the free phone number 0800 80 10 80. Hi, Barbara.
1: Good morning, Roman. It's going well.
0: Oh, good on you.
1: I just rang to say thank you to you and all the radio talkback hosts for the great job that you do, especially on the midnight to six. Years ago, that used to be called the graveyard shift, which is a bit morbid. But, it must be a bit tricky at times. You always seem to find so many interesting things to talk about.
0: Yeah, there's never a shortage of that, is there?
1: Sorry?
0: There's never a shortage of news, Barbara.
1: Well, it certainly seems like that. Anyway, I'm quite sure there's thousands of grateful people out there that really enjoy listening to you, and knowing that when they turn the radio on, there's a cheerful voice to listen to. If we've got any problems, we can ring up, and sometimes they'll be solved, sometimes they won't, but good on you guys anyway.
0: That's very kind of you, Barbara. Thank you. It's nice indeed. Nice and warm where you are.
1: Oh, yes, I'm tucked up in bed with my wheat bag. But one thing I'd like to say, and I have mentioned this before, why don't TVNZ broadcast the radio awards? I reckon that'd be fascinating.
0: Oh, I think there is a live stream on social media type stuff or a website you can go to through the radio awards people and watch that live.
1: Yes, well, not everybody can do that.
0: No.
1: I mean, it's only once a year, for God's sake. It wouldn't kill them to do that. And it would be just lovely to put faces to the names that we
0: That's
1: hear.
0: That's true. Actually, a very good point, Barbara. They could. I guess they see us as competition, but a public broadcaster like TVNZ, you think it would be within their interest to cover it? Because it's really well done. How many times have I been? Once. I got invited to go last night, but I thought, I can't go and then come into work. No, everyone goes on to have after party, great fun. Thought, no, I won't. I should be asleep, so I pretended to sleep before coming in. Thank you, Barbara. Yeah, Simon Barnett, Jeremy Corbett. Apparently there was a number of people hosting it up on the stage doing the MC side of things. I do have a list of all the winners, by the way. Where are we? Oh, here we go. News Talk ZB led the way once again, taking home the Premier Station of the Year Network Award for the sixth consecutive year. Heather Duplessy-Allen, who is just... There she is. She's just out there. I can look. She's coming through with a cup of tea in her hand. She's looking remarkably fresh because she's filling in for Mike Hosking this morning. So Heather Duplessy-Allen once again claimed the coveted Sir Paul Holmes Broadcaster of the Year. Mike Hosking took home the Best Talk Presenter, Drive or Breakfast, and Marcus Lush won Best Talk Presenter, Non-Breakfast or Drive. Raylene Ramsey, who recently celebrated her 40 years at NZME, was recognised for Best News or Sports Reader. And the Sunday Session producer, one of my favourite people, Kerry Shaw, won the Best Show Producer, producing team or talk show. In actual fact, Kerry is sitting just out to my right-hand side through the windows as well. She's filling in this morning, producing Early Edition. So yeah, outstanding. Great results all round for us. Station of the Year, sixth year in a row. Wow. Incredible. It's nice to be part of all that. And you're part of that too, Barbara. Thank you. Very kind words. 20 past 3, 0800 80 1080. This customer service story, I'm going to tell you all about it. I've got all the information here because I've emailed the people who've ignored me two or three times already, which is weird. That story and your feedback on it not too far away. 0800 80 1080. 20 past 3.
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4: 22 past 3. Roman, who got station music station of the year, says Peter. I haven't got that in front of me at the moment. 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I've just got a press release here, which is kind of bullet points. Radio Hauraki had a standout night, with Beck Sandys winning Best New Talent Presenter. There's lots and lots of details here. I don't want to read it all out because it just goes into great infinite detail about different hosts and different stations. ZM shone across multiple categories, with Bree and Clint winning Best Music Network Team. The Hits celebrated wins in Best Local Music Breakfast Show for The Hits Breakfast in Dunedin, with Callum and P. I don't know who the P is, but Callum is a good guy. I've been talking to Callum on and off when I filled in for Early Edition as a local correspondent out of Dunedin. Yeah, there's lots and lots of different prizes. It goes on for a couple of hours. It's a big, long award session. But congratulations to everyone from all the different stations, from all the different companies who did well. It doesn't answer your question, Peter. I do apologise, but I haven't got that information. All right. Lots of cricketing texts. By the way, the cricket, there's bad light, so the cricket has, they've come off the field. In the first test, day one, session two, New Zealand choosing to field. England got to 118 for 8. I think they'll be pleased to come off the field. Have a bit of a rethink. Have a bit of a chat to Brendan McCullum. Right, so there was a situation in my place which required technicians to come in from Fisher and Paykel. It's a Fisher and Paykel range hood. It hasn't worked for a while. I thought I better get it fixed. So the fan wasn't working in the range hood, but the lights were. So you book, you know, you go on to the website and you book a time for the technician to come out. So this technician came out and he replaced the motor. He was really unwell, which made me feel quite weird. Like, what are you doing here when you're so sick? I have to tell you in detail because otherwise, I know it's disgusting, but I need to tell you so you know what I was dealing with. He's standing in my kitchen, sucking in large volumes of mucus and constantly pulling out an old hanky to wipe his running nose. So I'm just sitting there in my living room going, what are you doing? I probably should have said, just leave, but it was too late. He was in there handling everything in the kitchen, in and out of the pantry where the switches are for the range hood. And then he told me that he hadn't replaced a motor for years and he didn't have any idea what he was doing, so he had to phone a colleague to ask how to complete the job. The new motor was installed, which didn't run well. In fact, it sounded like an old tractor idling. So he'd gone, and I'm running it going, this is not right. So I ran downstairs, and he's sitting in the car park at the apartment, sitting in his Fisher and Paykel van. I ran downstairs, I caught him in the car park and asked

0: him to come back up to address this, he refused to come back up. He said, just keep an eye on it. I said, I don't know what you mean. He said, oh, it's got a guarantee for 2 years, just keep an eye on it. But it's not running properly. He didn't want to come back up. So the following day, I was off on a tour with Leisure Time Travel as a host, and I began to develop head cold symptoms, really, you know, quite sick actually. And this cold went on for quite a few days. So I phoned Fisher & Paykel's customer service. Are you keeping up? I explained the situation and that I was not happy with his lack of skill and the demonstrable illness that he had dragging it round my kitchen with his snot. And I booked another call and specified that I didn't want this technician coming back due to his inability to know what he was doing and his demonstrable sickness. So a few days later, I get a text saying, your technician is almost here. I go to the door and it's him again. And I said, why have they sent you? And he just stared at me and I said, you told me you didn't know what you were doing. I told him I wasn't happy with his work. And that they'd booked someone else. But anyway, he turned up. He told me that it was a circuit board issue, not the motor. And he said, I can't fix that at the moment. I'll need to order a circuit board. So he left, telling me that he'd ordered the circuit board. He left, and I emailed Fisher & Paykel, customer service, to tell them, once again, the issue has not been remedied and that they sent the very same tech that couldn't fix it in the first place. They didn't reply. I emailed a couple of days later. Any chance of getting a reply? Nothing. So this week, another technician arrived. He was brilliant. He installed a new circuit board, which didn't work, but he knew what was wrong and he put a brand new motor in to replace the brand new motor and said it was resolved. Now, this is where it gets interesting, and I'm sorry if this is boring, but to me, it's just like 50 shades of how dumb can you be as a company to not want to address the issues. The new technician told me, I quote, my colleague probably has dementia. And then he said, I often have to go to other jobs that he has supposedly finished to fix them up. And so I let him know that no one from customer service had been in touch since things had gone wrong. He had a great attitude, this new guy. He was very apologetic for the entire situation. And I felt bad. I said, you've done a great job, but your colleague, good Lord, and your customer service people, who suddenly went very quiet. So I received a link for a customer service satisfaction survey thing, you know. Here, tell us what you thought. So I did. I copied into that customer service survey the email that I had sent to them about their first technician and suggested that in light of customer service ongoing work and word of mouth, they might want to get back to me. Still nothing. So I don't know what to do about that. I just think it's weird. My message to them was, don't send technicians that don't know what they're doing, and don't send technicians that have snot coming out their nose like a flood. It was disgusting. I got sick. He wasn't well. The job was terrible. Isn't it funny that once they've got their money, they don't really want to know you? Have you had experiences like that? When you fill out those surveys to tell them how wonderful or not they are, do you ever get feedback? I don't expect to get any email back because I think the job's closed, you know, job's done. Yep, he's terrible, but we don't care. He'll take his snot to another house and on he will go. Isn't that terrible? 0800 80 1080. Any similar stories? Good, bad or ugly. And I don't mind mentioning that it was Fisher & Paykel Appliances, not healthcare. Appliances, because I didn't tell them who I was. I'm not Mike Hosking. And I don't think he would do that. What I'm saying is I didn't use my position. I didn't use work email. I just used my Gmail. And I warmly invited them to demonstrate some customer service. It just hasn't happened. 3:30.
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4: 28 to 4. So bad light has ceased play in the cricket. No more cricket in that regard. But there is other cricket to talk about as well. Australia are playing Pakistan in Lahore in the third ODI. So Australia got to 157 all out, and currently Pakistan in the 11th over are 9 without loss. So they need 149 runs from 48.5 overs just underway. England got to 118 for 8, for those that are wondering. Bad light has stopped play there. They're back out on the... Oh, it looks beautiful now. Now the sun's... Oh, they must be going to start play again. They're talking to the groundsman. The umpires are out there. Bit of a chat. I'll let you know if they start playing again soon. Yeah, the English side are watching with binoculars. Quite funny. They're out there watching as the covers come off. Looking very promising. Clearly quite shiftable. Quite capricious, the weather. Simon Dool, one of the commentators there on the telly. Haven't seen him for many, many years. Customer service, does it still exist? 0800 80 1080. Have you, and feel free to use it as a way of talking about a situation that's been absolutely terrible, or where you've just had the most amazing customer service. I don't like the fact that I've been completely ignored. No one likes being ignored. I'd like to think they acknowledge the fact that they should not be sending someone who doesn't know how to do the job and who's really not very well. You should not be going into someone's house with, you know, 12 litres of snot flowing. It's quite disgusting. Hi, Roman. Can I use that dementia one? It's gold. Oh, you can use it, all right. Terrible thing for a colleague to describe your own colleague as. I think he has dementia. I mean, it could be true. If that's the case, why is he driving? Roman, I seem to remember nitrous oxide being problematized in the 1990s and talked about on the Paul Holmes show. Then it seemed to go away and now it's come back. Yeah, I wonder why that is the case. Hi, Roman. I guess the old Fisher and Paykel motto has gone to the wayside. It's the putting right that counts, says John in Whanganui. Now, that was L.V. Martin and Son. Wasn't that L.V. Martin and Son, the great big appliance retailers in the Nauranga Gorge? It's the putting right that counts. Not sure if it was Fisher and Paykel, but they should really want to do the right thing. Hi, Roman. If I could sum up my thoughts on Israel from my call, I think it's important for the wider public to remember that their anger should be directed at Israel's tyrannical government and not the Israeli people as a whole. Oh, yeah, absolutely. No, that's completely valid. I've got friends in Israel. I've got friends who live in New Zealand who are Israeli, who absolutely hate what's going on. Roman, splitting hairs is genocide. It is genocide. Extermination, not just conventional warfare. I think Jeremy was just splitting hairs. Okay, well, that's going back quite a few calls ago, wasn't it? G'day, Roman. Last year, my 17-year-old son and his mates were sold a massive

0: the canister of the gas in Whangarei. They were given the balloons as they purchased it. Then they went on to have a head-on car accident. So lucky that it didn't kill the people they hit or themselves. It's been a terrible time for us. Embarrassment and shame that our son would do such a thing. Welcome the new laws. Yeah, I can imagine. That's terrible. Right. I do have other texts to catch up on. Yeah, the covers are coming off at Lourdes. The sun is shining. There's big kind of cumulonimbus clouds floating in the background, but the sun looks good. Covers off. I'm not sure how long it will take to get the covers right off the field. But once play resumes there, England, New Zealand, in the first test, I will let you know. Wellington's weather. What's happening there at the moment? Roman, torrential rain in Wellington now, but that was a couple of hours ago. Has it eased off? Apparently the thunderstorms were just incredible. 23-24. Rip into it. Happy Friday to you, by the way. 0800 80 1080.
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2: 22-4, Hiram man. Terrific thunder and lightning here in Golden Bay, which started at about 7:30pm last night and continued around till 11pm, lost the power for about an hour. Thank you. I guess that's the same storm that swept across Cook Strait into Wellington by the sounds of it. Is it still all go in Wellington? Has it calmed down at all? It's unusual for a thunderstorm to go on for hours and hours, isn't it? That'd be quite terrifying. Be hard to sleep as well. G'day there, Liam. Welcome.
3: Yeah. Hey, did you get the bill sorted out in the end?
2: Did I get what?
3: Did you get the bill sorted out when you had to buy it?
2: Yeah, so when they come out and do the jobs, you have to pay on the spot. So I paid for the motor that, yet they won't leave. Here's the bill. I said, hang on, there's a number, but where's the itemised bill? He wasn't happy with that. I said, I can't see the cost of the part. I can't see your labour. So he got his iPad back in his hand and he mucked around a bit more and he broke it down. And so I paid. And then as he left, I walked into the kitchen and turned it on and it was still sounding like a tractor. And that's when I ran downstairs and he wouldn't come back up to look at it. He must have known it wasn't working.
3: Yeah. So have you got it going good now?
2: Yeah, because the second guy that came around knew exactly how to fix it and did that quite quickly. Yeah.
3: And did you have to pay another bill?
2: No.
3: Oh, good.
2: Yeah.
3: Are you quite happy now?
2: Oh, yeah, look, I'm happy with that. My email to Fisher and Paykel was, why are you sending someone around who admits to not knowing what he's doing and was really, really sick?
3: Yeah.
2: Would you have someone come into your house that was sucking in quantities of snot and pulling out a hanky and working in your kitchen?
3: No, but I found that in one of the shops in Palmerston North not long ago.
2: Oh.
3: It was sniffing and coughing. And I just walked out, I didn't buy it.
2: No, it's not a good look, is it?
3: No. Oh, well, nice to chat. Thank you very much.
2: Oh, you're welcome, Liam. Yeah, no, it's not about trying to get something.

0: something for free, it's not about, it's the process. And it's also about the person turning up, not knowing what they were doing and being sick. If you're anything like me when someone is sniffing, I don't mean just a little bit of a, I won't describe what he was doing. It actually made me feel quite sick. And I can't say it was because of him that I got sick, but I wasn't sick before he was there, put it that way. Cheers, Liam. Nice to hear from you. Yeah, it's also about when you're booking a job, and this was with Fisher and Paykel, absolutely spot on, really quick. Wednesday, you know, I got to talk to someone via email. And then subsequently it was a phone call to their customer services people. But since then, every email has been ignored. And I, whatever. Okay, if that's how you roll, then I won't be making a point of trying to buy Fisher and Paykel stuff again. I hope. That's my experience anyway. You might have had an absolutely amazing experience. You think they would be saying, really sorry to hear about that. We'll have a chat to him about his training and his health. There's all sorts of reasons why people go to work when they're sick. But when they're coming into your home, that's not a good look. 1824 0800 80 1080 9292 is the text. I'm just trying to filter down to get to the bottom of the text to see where, to see if I'm up to date or not. Won't be a second. Now this text came in quite a while ago, so do update me if you're in Wellington. Hi there, Amanda. Lightning in Wellington is still occurring. There were over 100 lightning flashes in 30 minutes. I wonder what they were striking, if they were striking anything on the ground. They usually do make contact, don't they, with something. Hopefully something well-earthed. Hi there, Amanda. Have you heard about the electrical storm in Nelson? It's been very intense. The worst I've seen in living memory. Wow, that's huge. That's a big call, isn't it? Back into it soon. Just a reminder about the cricket. There is no play at the moment. There's lots of people out on the field removing covers, but the commentators are just filling in time at the moment. So once that gets underway, I'll let you know. Currently, England are 118 for the loss of 8. They got there in 33 overs. It's the first test, day 1, session 2. 17-4.
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1: Heather Duplessy-Allen Drive with Andrew Dickens and One New Zealand. 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Got an opinion? 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
0: 3:45, and yeah, once that cricket gets underway, just to remind you, I know not everyone's into it, but I do love the cricket, and that's been delayed by poor light. 118 for 8, and they're just waiting for all the covers to come off the paddock there at Lords. G'day, Alan.
8: Yes. Morning, Romain. Oh, well, congratulations to your team in there.
0: Yeah.

0: And how often do they get sold? Quite a few people only have one house in their lifetime and sell it, maybe two. So you'll only ever pay it twice. You're not going to pay it annually. Big business, they don't change hands every day of the week or every year. So it'll only happen once or twice in their working life. So it's not going to be an endless tax, but on average, there's 65,000 homes a year change hands in this country. So the government's got a baseline to semi-budget ahead and generate income that'll be coming down the stream.
1: Yeah, look, it's not a bad idea. I'm not opposed to either. I just think if we want all the shiny new baubles of a modern first world, then we probably need to do something. Thanks, Alan. 120 for nine. So they're back on the field. They've lost another wicket. 120 for the loss of nine. Yeah, we all want the new bridges, the new hospitals, the better roads, the whatever, but no one wants to pay for it. And sadly, our population is, you know, kind of getting slightly bigger. What we lose, we seem, it's a net-net thing at the moment, isn't it? We lose shed loads and then shed loads come in again, returning or new. Thank you, Alan. Roman, it's the same weather in Blenheim. In Marlborough, thunder from down under. So it's all go. Top of the South Island still getting it. Is Wellington still getting it? Hi, Roman. The Opportunity Party does land tax and citizen income, but not capital gains. Yeah, you've got to be careful with the commentary, because Alan said, I've been told that, another party told me, as in another person. That doesn't make it true. Mind you, neither does the text I've just received. I don't know. And then another text saying, the Opportunity Party is not into capital gains. So just be wary of people who want to scare you away. Oh, they're really left, says Alan. Left compared to what? Given that most of our major parties are very centrist. I don't know. I'd be quite keen. Actually, I might just email. Actually, I will. There's her email. I might just send Kwile Wong an email and say, I'm really keen to know how you'd position yourself on the spectrum. Not you personally with your, you know, she might be on the spectrum. I mean, on the political spectrum, I think most sensible political parties, they really want success. They're going to say they're quite central. You don't want to be too extreme. You just don't get anywhere. But they're doing well. 6% already. Do you think that'll keep going up? Let me know.
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8: In this update, a nasty surprise for the US President as the House of Representatives votes to stop him ordering more strikes on Iran. Four Republicans bolstered Democrats for a final tally of 215 to 208. It still needs Senate approval.

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3: 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Morning, welcome along. It's Friday, the 5th of June. Just quickly in the cricket, 132 for 9. England playing New Zealand. England batting 132 for 9 at Lords in the first test. Northland to Waitomo today, including the Coromandel, the Bay of Plenty and Taupō. Scattered showers turning to rain this afternoon with heavy falls and possible squally thunderstorms. Gisborne and Hawke's Bay. Mostly cloudy, scattered rain develops this afternoon. Whanganui, Taihape, Manawatu and Wairarapa. Cloudy with scattered rain. Taranaki, also Horowhenua to Wellington, periods of rain. Some of that will be heavy, apparently it's very heavy at the moment. Squally thunderstorms possible in Taranaki and about Wellington later on. Marlborough, Nelson and Buller. Periods of rain possibly heavy and thundery, except about the Kaikoura coast. Grey to Fiordland, periods of rain, sometimes heavy and possibly thundery, easing to showers this morning. Canterbury, Otago and Southland, partly cloudy with a few spots of rain, especially about Canterbury tomorrow evening. And Friday on the Chatham Islands, mostly cloudy. The warmest place at the moment, Napier, still on 18.1. And the coolest, Omarama, on 4.7.
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5: Ready or not?
3: Kia ora, good morning, welcome along. Happy Friday to you. It is Friday, June the 5th. Doesn't look like winter in Napier. 18 degrees, wow. Free phone number is nice and warm, 0800 80 1080, also very nice and free. 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

0: Here through till 4:09 on that free phone number 0800 80 1080. 9292 on the text. So, yeah, quite a range of topics this morning. Winston Peters basically, well, I don't know. I don't think he's gone far enough when China bans four MPs from being able to go to China for 1 year because they dared to visit Taiwan. And Winston Peters, our Minister of Foreign Affairs, says he wants his officials to express concern. If you've got anything to say about that, let me know. Do you think that's enough? I don't think expressing concern does anything at all. It's more for the media, isn't it? And for you and me to read than it is for China to be concerned about. Oh, watch out. We're being told that New Zealand are expressing their concern.
1: Mm.
0: The big crackdown on the nitrous oxide canisters begins today. Big rule changes in that regard, particularly if you're importing them. I've learnt that if you're a vape shop, you can sell the nitrous oxide canisters for people who want to whip cream, of course. How ridiculous. When was the last time you thought about buying a gas canister for whipping cream? That's question number one. You might be doing it all the time if you're a caterer. But to go and buy them from a vape shop? What the heck are vape shops selling them for? Well, for the wrong reasons, as someone else implied or spoke specifically about a couple of hours ago, his connection to that world. That's going to change, which is good. I don't know what it will mean other than, like, who's going to police it? That's the big question, isn't it? So if you are someone who retails or purchases these canisters on a regular basis for proper reasons, are you concerned about what you have to provide to prove that you are whipping cream?

What else? How much whipped cream do people need? I don't know. I don't know anything about these gas canisters. It's not something that I've ever dealt with, although I have seen them in the gutters, and I have thought they were from cyclists fixing up their punctures because they look exactly the same, the smaller ones. So anyway, the penalty for anyone who sells or supplies nitrous oxide to someone for the primary purpose of inducing a psychoactive effect is liable for a conviction of a term of up to 2 years in prison or a $500,000 fine. Those possessing nitrous oxide for the purpose of getting off your chops, you're liable for a $500 infringement fine. But as I mentioned before, there's nothing in the story that talks about the actual shops and what changes in that regard. So let me know if you know more about that. I'd be happy to hear your stories. What else was there? Oh, we were talking about the Opportunity Party breaking the 6% threshold and some, you know, a bit of conjecture there about what they stand for and what they're going to do. Apparently, no, there is no Opportunity Party capital gains tax policy. I've not seen anything on the website. I tell you what I am going to do, and this is not something that just I can do, anyone can do it. I'm going to get in touch with them. I'm going to ask them some specific questions of great concern to me. And I know they will reply because I'm a voter and because they will want every single vote possible. And Kweli Wong looks like the right person to lead the party. She's very good with everything. Like the way she speaks, the way she engages with the media, I think she's on a winning path. If they can come up with really good policies, which they have apparently, their website is full of them. But if you've been through that and you can tell me anything more, they've got some key tabs on the website under their policy priorities. Healthy oceans, abundant energy with a picture of solar panels, productivity unleashed. That sounds good. Citizens' voice, tax reset, and then there's a tab for more policies. But let me know what you know about the Opportunities Party and what it is that's got them up and above 6%. I think having Gareth Morgan, he knew he was the wrong person long term. He got it going. He had great ideas. But now there's a new brand. They've slightly changed the name from Opportunities to Opportunity. Kweli Wong, highly qualified. She's someone with a lot of experience. She's got a family. She's lived a good life. She's very, you know, done lots of professional kind of stuff, whatever that means. But yeah, it's not just her, though. I often talk about that. Don't really care about the leader of a party. I care about the policies. 0800 80 1080 if you'd like to get involved, and 9292 on the text. I did talk about my weird, I don't know if it was deplorable, just a weird experience with Fisher and Paykel, and how it's all been put right now after a number of visits. But sending a bloke around who didn't know what he was doing by his own admission and with a very bad head cold, that was disgusting to have going on in your kitchen. And then the next guy saying that he thinks that guy has dementia as he's always forgetting stuff and he has to go around behind him fixing up his jobs. These are the things you don't really want to hear. But now I'm not hearing from Fisher and Paykel at all, which I think is just rude and a bit strange. Everyone's a customer at some point, and people talk. Word of mouth, the most powerful form of advertising, is it not? Maybe it's not anymore. I don't know. Yes. What to do with potatoes? Now, there's a burning question. I bet you woke up this morning thinking, gee, what will I do with my potatoes today? What will I do? I've got a great idea. Well, actually, it's not my idea. Some university students, or some students, I should say, from Mosgiel, they've got a great idea how to harness the power of potatoes, and it's all to do with the frost on your windscreens. They're not university quite. They're from Tairi College in Mosgiel. They took it upon themselves to solve an age-old winter problem with a new invention as part of the Young Enterprise competition. This competition required students to create and run a real business for a year, and this group of students came up with what they're calling the Winter Warrior. They're year 13 students, and it's a product made

0: and they said the juice from onions and potatoes. Would your car just smell pretty weird, though, wouldn't it? Potatoes don't really have a smell, but onions certainly do. Have you been using some concoction like that already for years, going, nothing new about potatoes? I always start my car's morning with a rub down with a potato or an onion. Does it work? Why does it work? The acid pay? I don't know. Potatoes. The juice from a potato is quite toxic until it's cooked, isn't it? Which is quite weird, but there you go. Oh, good luck to them, I say. They might make a few million dollars off that. They're going to be selling it soon, and they reckon it will be about $20 for a 300ml bottle.
1: Oh, yeah?
0: And you would probably have to spray about three or four sprays on the windscreen, so you get quite a few goes from a bottle of potato juice and other secret ingredients, whatever they are. Apart from actually like putting something like an old pair of underpants on the windscreen, well, depending on the size of them, an old towel. What are the secrets to keeping the frost off? When I had a company car years ago, all I used to do was wake up in the morning, go outside, turn the car on, put the aircon and every heater on full, and go back inside and have a cup of tea. Go out in the morning, all the snow, the ice is melted. Beautiful. I wasn't paying for the gas. Isn't that terrible? I could never be in the Greens party, now that they know that. 18 past four.
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8: Question, who stuffed up the cricket schedule? So somebody at NZC forgot about the election and they decided to book the second Black Caps India ODI for 7th of November. Traditionally, we clear out the sporting calendar for that day, dedicate the day to the hallowed thing that it is, the election. Because the problem is we know what choice people are going to make now. They're going to go, oh, cricket, election, oh, cricket, cricket, cricket, cricket. Fortunately, the thing only kicks off at 3 in the afternoon. So there's heaps of time for people to do the election. They should have a voting booth there. They should just do the right thing.
2: Heather Duplessy-Allen on the Mike Hosking Breakfast. Back this morning from 6 with Arvida Retirement Communities on Newstalk ZB. Keeping you engaged even overnight. Roman Travers. 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
0: 20 past four. Hi there, Roman. Fisher and Paykel have made a huge faux pas with you because, like you said, everybody talks. But you tell the nation. And potatoes, I've been loving them again, cooking them in different ways this winter. Oh, that sounds nice. What's a different way to cook a potato? Well, I guess there are many. I'm going to make this fish pie I keep threatening to make. I'm going to need quite a few potatoes for that. Now, just going back to the Fisher and Paykel story, this is not me. I said to them, I asked them several times to please come back to me. They've been reluctant to do that. And the story to me is just, it's a bit weird because it's just repulsive to have someone that sick in your kitchen slurping up the snot wiping it with

0: dirty old hanky and then grabbing everything in your kitchen. Why didn't I ask him to leave? I don't know. I think it's because it took so long to get someone there to do the repair job. I just thought, oh, I'll just wipe everything down once he's gone. I did get sick. I was off on a tour the following day around the Bluff Oyster Festival. And I thought, oh, is it because of that? I don't know. It's more about the fact that he came sick and also that he admitted he had no idea what he was doing. A bit of a comedy in some ways, but just made worse by a lack of response from several attempts to talk with Fisher and Paykel. 0800 80 1080 9292 on the text. Now, you might recall Richard, who called a couple of weeks ago and talked about a horrific experience he had with one of his children, which is just unbelievable. How's your son doing, Richard?
1: Yeah, hey, thanks, sorry, man. He's doing really well. He's healing up nicely. So he had that incident with that squishy toy in the microwave.
0: Yeah.
1: And, yeah, one of your listeners actually reached out to me, mate, but she sent me some balm from place Nelson.
0: Mm.
1: It's made out of the beef tallow, and we've been putting that on it. Geez, he's looking as good as new.
0: Do you know what, Richard? It's just what children do, and we've all done things as kids that you're probably quite lucky to get away with. But just for those that don't know the story, it's a squishy toy that's freely available, and he decided to chuck it in the microwave because that's what other people were saying on social media, right?
1: Oh, mate, he threw it on YouTube, the video's still up there, mate, so what it is. And this thing's a viral trend. It's, you know, kids all over the world are getting burnt by these things.
0: Oh.
1: They stick it in the microwave or they stick it in the freezer.
0: Terrible.
1: Even cases of dogs chewing the squishy toys, and once they ingest what's inside, it's the viscosity of the stuff inside them, you know? So,
0: yeah.
1: Hey, I wanted to give you a call about Fisher and Paykel as well, mate. You know, I had, she's quite funny, but I was interviewing yesterday with Danicom, and he came over and said, do you know my mother, Dennis Fitzpatrick, she wants to know if you're okay, Richard, because she misses hearing your kayak out on the Hauraki Gulf. I better give ZB a call and check in. but Fisher and Paykel, mate, I had one of their very expensive, you know, fridge freezers, double door, and, making this growling noise middle of the night. And they didn't take it seriously, and you know, they didn't want to send anyone out. And anyway, so I made a video. This is about 10 years ago. I stuck it up on YouTube, and I talked about my haunted Fisher and Paykel fridge freezer. And mate, within 2 days, they had someone there immediately. Please take down the video, sir. You know, they took that quite seriously. But I think they're owned by Hire now, the Chinese group.
0: Mm-hmm.
1: So I'm not sure if they'll jump on it as quickly, but it's pretty upsetting when companies, you feel at the moment, you know, this mediocrity, people just want to be the cleanest, dirty t-shirt, you know?
0: Yeah.
1: Striving for,
0: well, the second technician got it. I said to him, you know, this whole apartment block has exactly the same Fisher and Paykel stuff all the way through it, and we all talk to each other.
1: Oh, 100%.
0: And I didn't say I work on the radio. I didn't even mention that. I just said, we all have the same appliances. We're all going to be using you at some point. These things are getting to the end of their life cycle. He goes, no, I get it. But then that's when he started telling me about his mate has dementia and he shouldn't be doing the job. And thinking, oh, my God, this is gold. Thank you.
1: Yeah. It's not great, is it?
0: No.
1: But, I think there's a lot of people that just do just enough not to get fired, you know. And I think a lot of people are feeling a bit down about the economy, and that's taking its toll because people don't feel that, you know, they're doing that great.
0: Yeah.
1: Hey, I did a tour in Namibia about 2 months ago.
0: What?
1: And, I went over to Africa. So, mate, Namibia, if you get the chance, have you been over there?
0: Namibia, no, I haven't. I had 4 months travelling through Africa, but no, I didn't get there.
1: You've got to put it on the bucket list, mate. Every 15 minutes when you're driving around, you've got a completely different scenery. So, you know, you might be going on the coast, you know, next to these giant red sand dunes. You know, 15 minutes later, you can be in the Deadlands.
0: Mm.
1: You've got these stratified rocks. 15 minutes later, you're in the desert. 15 minutes later, you know, it's just unbelievable.

0: It's a, they call it the land of contrasts.
1: How did you decide on Namibia compared to any other choice you had? What was it for you that took you there?
0: Yeah, so good question. It was year 2000. I took a year off and I travelled 30 countries.
1: Yeah.
0: And I did a tour with Explore. And I became good friends with the tour leader, and she had worked across a whole bunch of their different tours. And she knew that I was really into the photography and sunsets. And I asked her, I said, look, you've done so many tours, you know, where's the best place to go? And she said, Rich, my absolute favourite place is Namibia. The landscape, sunsets, our road vibe. You know, the ladies wear these colourful outfits and they look like they've got bull horns on their heads, you know, the way they wrap the fabric.
1: Wow.
0: And she said, you wouldn't believe this, but the men are actually still in some places wearing Nazi uniforms because they were left over from the war.
1: Oh, what?
0: I thought, oh my God, I've got to go and see this, you know. And I didn't see the Harare vibe when I was in Namibia, but I got to experience an incredible country.
1: Wow.
0: Yeah.
1: So, well, yeah, I did 9 different countries over 4 months, and I'm just looking at a map here. We only really went from Morocco, Algeria, Nigeria, Niger, Central African Republic, and then sort of came down through the middle, Uganda, Zaire, as it was at the time, then out to Kenya. But I was hospitalised with malaria, so that all ended for me. After 4 months.
0: Goodness.
1: Yeah.
0: But hey, 4 months, that's a great amount of time.
1: Yes, best 4 months of my life. I never had to worry about what day it was, what the time was. It was just this weird experience, but every day was not living on a knife edge, but it was pretty exciting.
0: Yeah. Oh, mate, and travel was so much harder when you were doing it right. You know, there was you were using your travel apps and all the rest of it on the phone.
1: No, there was none of that. I was only 21, so I'm 57. It's a long time ago. And we were on an overland truck run by a New Zealand company out of London called Kamuka.
0: Okay.
1: Yeah. But they've gone bust after about 25 years, but certainly an amazing thing to do. And when you look at this pencil line down through Africa on a map where we traveled, you've seen a lot, but you've really seen nothing as well. There's just, as you would know, Richard, it's just vast. Namibia, quite a big chunk there. I'd go back in a heartbeat. Let's go meet the Panzers. I'd go to Madagascar. Never got to Madagascar. It's a huge place. It's not some tiny little island. It's massive. It's the size of, well, it's the size of Madagascar, but, you know, anyway. 0800, thank you, Richard. Always good to hear from you. I'm pleased that your son's doing better. 0800 80 1080 9292 on the text. Terrible thing. Terrible, terrible that these toys are for sale and that there are social media posts encouraging people to put them in the microwave to make them softer. And Richard's poor little son got very badly burnt by that. I'm glad he's on the mend. 29 past. It's all over in the cricket. Well, you know, England's been bowled out. 140 they got to in the first test, day one, session 3. 140 runs off 39.4 overs. New Zealand will resume soon. The weather looks good. There are some big ominous clouds lurking about. Lots of sun on the pitch. Some long shadows starting to form. But they will be on the field soon. 0800 80 1080 9292 to text. Clarence and Peter, stand by.
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3: 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And she was right. The best thing I've done in years. We rehearse every Thursday. Well, rehearse might be a strong word, but it keeps us moving and laughing. Yeah, definitely keeps us laughing.
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0: stuff.
1: So gone. But you mentioned kayaks. I had one that was, I did the Whanganui River, and I had an Apollo. And this thing, I've only ever seen one, was quite fat for a kayak. And the fitted spray skirt that it had was like tent fly nylon, and I changed it to neoprene, clear neoprene, and I elasticized it with an adjustable toggle. And you could do the Eskimo roll in it. And this thing had quite a lot of space in it for a little guy like me. I could put my pack in it, and I had special, you know, the butterfly paddles. That go 90 degrees from each other.
0: Yes.
1: These are particularly wide, and I could get a good purchase. So I've got good core strength, and you know, I'm wiry. And, boy, this thing could get this thing going, you know, very, very good. And, yeah, it was a three-day trip. I did the Bridge to Nowhere excursion and all that sort of thing, and... Oh, it's fantastic.
0: Oh, I love being in a kayak. I haven't been in a kayak for years. I had a an Alpha, which is more for downriver racing. It was hopeless, actually, because it was very sensitive to any sort of shift in the weight. Very good for being in rapids if you knew what you were doing. But there's all sorts of these little jelly bean type ones now. Really good fun little kayaks. It's a great thing to muck around with, as long as you've got the right gear, a helmet and a life jacket and all that. Good on you, Clarence. Nice to hear from you. Hiram, man, Alan makes it up as he goes along. Labour's capital gains is only on property. He needs to check out what he says. As for appliance installation, Harvey Norman also used truck drivers to install. It's a bit rough.
2: Oh.
0: Lovely to reconnect. Roman, have a great day. Richard the kayaker. Good on you, Richard. Thank you. Roman, you think Fisher and Paykel are bad? Try ordering Sky Broadband. Been 3 weeks waiting for a modem and over 2 hours this week and still waiting. Told them it might be less stressful if I found another provider. They answered your call. Useless.
2: Okay.
0: Hiram, man, regarding Fisher & Paykel, I bought a new washing machine and after months started packing up bad noises. For 5 months they kept sending the same clown to look at it who constantly said, there was no fault. I had sent them 20 to 30 audio recordings, then contacted a manager who sent a different serviceman. Within seconds of starting the machine, he said the machine has serious problems and told me to email a manager regarding my concerns and discussed at my treatment. He said the new machines have a gearbox in them which are prone to problems. 2 weeks later, they replaced the unit, cheers, says Ian. Isn't that interesting that you've actually got to go to that extent? You would take it on trust that the person who turns up knows what they're doing. Mine was exactly the same. Haven't done this for years. Don't know how to do it. I've got to call a friend. What? It's a motor in a range hood. The range hood is basically just a motor and filters.
2: Oh dear. Oh, no.
0: We've just lost a wicket. So here's me berating the English cricket team and we've just lost a wicket. So England, remember, they got to 140. We, in the first over, have got 2 runs on the board and we've lost a wicket. Are they appealing that? I don't know. Is it leg before? Is that the decision? Yeah, leg before. Oh, they're rolling it backwards and forwards. They haven't called it a wicket yet, but I'll come back to you on that one. I'll catch up on more of your texts as well. 20 to 5, 0800 80 1080. Original decision out. Umpire's call in line. Yes, it's a wicket. So it's been confirmed. New Zealand now 2 for the loss of 1. Trying to surpass England's 140. 0800 80 1080. 19 to 5.
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5: 18 to 5, Kane Williamson in with Latham, New Zealand 2 for the loss of 1. It must be an interesting wicket if we're losing. We'll find out. Maybe it's because. Is it the wicket? England only got to 140. Anyway, I'll keep you in touch with that as the morning goes on. Hi, Tony. Oh, just a second, Tony. Don't start. I just need to change something here. Yes, I've done that now. Welcome, Tony. Sorry about that.
6: Thank you. It's most interesting, the different things that people are saying regarding Fisher and Paykel. I've always loved them as a New Zealander, and I've always thought that they're a family company.
5: Yes, I think I'd be in the same boat until my recent experience.
6: Yes, of course. It's H-A-I-E-R, I think.
5: That's it.
6: My friend and I, we own a block of apartments, 18 apartments, and we went out yesterday and we bought new washing machine and dryers, and they're all Hiers, H-I-E-R or whatever, and we were assured that they're made in Germany, designed and made in Germany.
5: Tony, just before you go on, I just want to announce that we have just lost another wicket. We are now 2 runs for 2 wickets. Good Lord.
6: Oh, no.
5: Yeah.
6: Oh.
5: Go on, sorry.
6: So we purchased 18 systems, 18 dryers and 18 washing machines yesterday, and which is a lot of money, you know. It's brand new stuff, and it's a lot of money. And we made the decision based on Hire being designed and made in Germany.
5: Mm.
6: Now, a few people have told me that they're not designed and made in Germany at all. Mm. What needs to happen is that retailers. I haven't got a cold. I haven't got mucus running at them.
5: Stop it!
6: As far as I know, what's on? Oh my God! They've put a bucket underneath me. No, kidding. But the higher. It's a lovely name. Higher. It's not lower. It's higher. But they're not made in Germany and they're not designed in Germany.
5: Yeah, okay. I'm not too bothered about that. It's, So an earlier caller mentioned there's no free phone number. There is a free phone number. They do have customer service. It just didn't exist for me. So like you, Tony, I would have liked to have thought it was a great company where you're going to get great New Zealand made stuff, possibly made in China. I don't know, designed in New Zealand. I don't really know. But it hasn't been good for me. And it has certainly curbed my opinion based on the ongoing, how many? I'm not going to exaggerate. 1, 2, 3, 4 emails asking for a response. Nothing. Happy to sell you something. Not too happy about the after service. 14 to 5, New Zealand 2 for the loss of 2. Good Lord. Oh, dear. I'd still like to be at Lord's, though, wouldn't you?
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3: 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It's a pretender. Yeah.
2: 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It's a magic trick.
4: 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Grief doesn't work to a timetable. It doesn't care about rosters, productivity, targets or annual leave balances.
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5: I don't even know if I want to keep going. This is not good. We've just lost another wicket. I kid you not, we've lost more wickets than we've made runs. We have 2 runs, we've lost 3 wickets. The English are going absolutely nuts, and justifiably too. Oh well. Early days, kind of. Hi there, Peter.
6: Well, you can't go there with your ashes anymore. They've had too many.
5: Dear.
6: The Namibia, I went to Namibia briefly, and I met this lady who'd been by truck, and I said, any interesting experience? She said, oh, well, they put a table up. They had a portable table, and they put a salad on it, and guess what happened?
7: Fell over.
6: An elephant came tearing in from nowhere and took the salad.
5: Oh, that would only happen in Namibia. Actually, it probably happened anywhere in Africa where there were elephants. Actually, it could happen at Auckland Zoo, let's be honest. Oh, that's tremendous, Peter. I love a good yarn with you when it doesn't involve Russia. That's great. Thank you. 0800 80 1080 9292 to 10. What's happening with the cricket? Oh, I'm disgusted. I'm annoyed. I think I need a song. Should we have a Friday tune? We haven't had a Friday tune on what? Let's have a Friday tune. Who's heard of a band called Aqualung? If you haven't heard of Aqualung, think of the Beatles when you're listening to this. It's very Beatles.

0: The very latest in news with Neva Ritimanu not too far away. Hopefully there'll be some good news in the sports news about the cricket. It's not looking good for us, though. If you do want to keep in touch, my email is roman@newstalkzb.co.nz. The weekend's not far away. I can smell it like a pie. Hope yours goes well.
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6: Good morning, it's 5 o'clock. I'm Neva Reti Manu. Construction activity has fallen to its lowest level in a decade, excluding COVID lockdowns. A new Infometrics report shows the volume of building work dropped 3.5% in the March quarter. Joey Dwyer reports.
7: Non-residential builds are down 13% from a year earlier, and residential building activity is down 3.9%. Economists say South Island regions are continuing to outperform much of the North Island, but recent consent data suggests residential construction could begin to stabilise in the months ahead.
6: Rail safety protocols are in the spotlight after a near miss in Auckland last year. A freight train passed a stop signal and came within 250 metres of striking a passenger train. The Transport Accident Investigation Commission has found distraction and limited trackside cues contributed to the incident. Chief Investigator of Accidents, Louise Cook, says systems and people need to work together.
8: People will make mistakes, that's natural.

0: about sport. We have the cricket on at the moment. The Black Caps are playing England at Lords. England were all out for 140 on day one, and we got really excited and thought, this is excellent. Our bowlers were fantastic. I regret to inform you that New Zealand is now 12 for 4. Yes, I have not got that wrong. We are 12 for 4. I shall keep you updated throughout the hour. It is 11 past 5. You're with Early Edition.
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0: It's 5:13. Data from Stats New Zealand shows construction activities at a 10-year low. The number of ongoing jobs dropped 3.5% between the December and March quarters. Residential activity fell 2.2%, while non-residential dropped 4%. Malcolm Fleming is the CEO of New Zealand Certified Builders, and he joins me this morning. Good morning, Malcolm.
7: Good morning, Francesca.
0: So is it feeling like a 10-year low? Is that what you're seeing?
7: No, it's not feeling like a 10-year low. It feels certainly like challenging times are continuing, and we have had challenging times this last couple of years. So those being the lowest in 10 years, so it doesn't feel that way.
0: Okay. How much is the Iran war slowing the construction sector?
7: So I noticed that the biggest drop in construction activity was in the commercial space, and I do get a sense that some of those large jobs that have been keeping some of those companies going for the last, you know, 3-4 years, so some of those big projects have been grinding on, while we've been in challenging times, they're coming to an end, and for some of those commercial contractors, there's no big project to replace them. So that's sort of been playing out. But in the residential space that I represent with New Zealand Certified Builders, we're seeing some really good signs at the tail end of last year and into this year that activity was starting to increase, and we're seeing building contracts being downloaded to a great extent and employment contracts being taken out by builders, etc. So there's some confidence returning to the market. That's been extinguished to a good degree by the Iran war, of course, and consumer confidence has dropped a little bit. But talking to members just yesterday, and I had the regional leadership from around the country, about 25 builders in the room, there's certainly the pipeline of work in front of them is starting to reduce. So the feedback yesterday, those with more than 8 months worth of work in front of them is certainly less than it was back, say in March, for example. But they're adapting, talking to a builder in Taranaki.

0: ramp up. The big problem here, of course, is looking further down the track in terms of people that coming into training. So we've lost a lot of people through training over the last couple of years, and that's a future pipeline of skilled workers.
1: Okay. When you talk about the commercial pipeline and sort of it's sort of drying up a little bit, do we know why that is, or is that just sort of something that happens? It's a cyclical thing.
0: We've lost a lot of central government works. It was stopped a number of years ago. And, of course, as we talked about earlier, you know, those existing projects kept on grinding on through, but they're not being replaced. In the commercial area as well, which is the domain of, say, you know, apartment buildings, there's not a lot of new apartments being built because there's not the demand for it. So we, again, getting back to that whole infrastructure discussion and commitment for long-term infrastructure builds, hospitals and schools, like fire stations, universities and those sorts of things.
1: Malcolm Fleming, thank you so much for your time this morning. Really appreciate it. It is 17 past five. You're with Newstalk ZB.
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1: Right, big weekend for rugby. We are into the playoffs. Four Kiwi teams will be fighting to stay in the Super Rugby playoffs. Tonight, the Hurricanes take on the Brumbies. The Crusaders go head-to-head with the Blues at a sold-out One New Zealand Stadium on Saturday afternoon. Then Sunday night, the Chiefs will try and take down the Reds. Sports commentator Sam Ackerman is with me now. Good morning, Sam.
9: Yeah, very good morning.
1: How many Kiwi teams are going to survive the weekend?
9: Well, in a funny way, all of them. The playoff system, even though there's only six teams, there's three games. The three winners will advance to the semifinals, and the quote-unquote lucky loser, and that'll be the highest-ranked loser. So if everything goes to plan, and it kind of looks like it will, you expect the Hurricanes to continue their strong ways. Last week was a bit of a blip with resting so many players, but they should be far too strong for the Brumbies as the top team in the comp. The Chiefs, again, will march on their merry way against the Reds. Crusaders, Blues. Crusaders will be hot favourites. The Blues haven't done anything of any note in about a month now, which is the Blues, man, is very hard to say, Francesca, but the fact of the matter is they'll lose and they'll be playing next week. So there is something on the line, of course, but it feels a little, by that stage, they could know their fate already.
1: Okay, so if we've got the Hurricanes and the Crusaders and the Chiefs through, are the Blues in line to be the lucky loser? Do we know that?
9: That's right. They are, because in the rankings they finished fourth, so should there be some upsets of the apple carts, should the Brumbies or the Reds be able to achieve a real upset, it would be a massive one, then the Blues losing would see them on the way out. So it is an intriguing balance in that way, but because those first two games see so lay down Mazir, it

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6: Coming up at 6, Heather Duplessis-Allen in for Mike Hosking, and she joins me now. Good morning.
7: Morning, Francesca.
6: We were just talking about the fact that the Black Caps are 32 for 6, and you said to me, is this a mental
7: collapse?
6: A mental collapse.
7: You know what I blame for this, though?
6: What?
7: Gentle parenting.
6: No, but actually, But I do look. I think when you look at something like this, like this is inexplicable.
7: It is
6: 36 for 6, and I think what happens is it is a mental collapse because mental stuff is so much part of people's success on the sport field.
7: Absolutely.
6: And so you're watching all these like top order batsmen fall over. So you're number 7 or 5 or whatever. You think, well, if they fell over for Ducks, I'm going down
8: and
6: too.
8: And cricket's one of those interesting sports, even though it's a team sport. Actually, you're out there as an individual. Like
6: yeah.
8: it's quite unusual. In that sense,
6: absolutely,
8: yeah.
6: It's basically like being a tennis player.
8: But I have no words for how we got here. At the beginning of our show, we actually thought that this innings could be over just within.

0: early edition, which is
1: concerning. It's definitely going to be over in breakfast.
0: You're going to cover all sorts of things this morning. The ceasefire, foreign teachers, Super Rugby.
1: It's all on. Erica
0: Stanford. It's going to be award-winning standard radio from Fizzy Allen.
1: Fingers crossed.
0: Broadcaster of the year. Congratulations, by the way.
1: And to your producer, Kerry.
0: Yeah, I know, pretty good, eh?
1: Amazing.
0: Have a great day. I'll be back on Sunday with the Sunday session. Take care.
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9: Good morning. It's 6 o'clock. I'm Eva Reddy Manu. A crackdown on nitrous oxide comes into force today. People inhale the air from cream chargers or canisters known as nags to get high. Here's senior political reporter Azaria Hill.
10: From today, importers must have direct approval from the Director General of Health to bring nitrous oxide into the country to support medicines and catering and prevent recreational use. Police say the charges will improve road safety as they've seen incidents where usage has contributed to crashes. Health Minister Simeon Brown has said misuse is a serious public health concern.
9: Construction activity has fallen to its lowest level in a decade, excluding COVID lockdowns. A new Infometrics report shows the volume of building work dropped 3.5% in the March quarter. Non-residential builds are down 13% year on year, and residential activity is down 3.9%. Economists say South Island regions continue to outperform much of the North. Recent consent data suggests residential construction could begin to stabilise in the months ahead. The latest data, though, shows residential construction costs continued to climb in the 3 months to May. The Prime Minister's defending the Finance Minister's criticism of capital gains tax. Christopher Luxon heads to Queensland today for the annual Australia-New Zealand Leaders Meeting. Nicola Willis is citing Australia's capital gains tax and criticism of Labor's election policy. Luxon says he and Willis just don't believe the tax works. But when asked whether he shares her negative sentiment, he says no.
11: No, I don't comment on domestic politics of the Australian government domestically.
9: The jury's still out.

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7: Right, the cricket. So the cricket has become a bit of a thing, hasn't it? Because where are we sitting at? What was the latest? Was it about 60 for 5?
8: Something like that.
7: 60 for 7.
8: The good news is we're only 79 runs behind.
7: Yeah, no, it's not. I mean, and that is
8: that
7: thing.
8: Should be doable, right?
7: That is doable. It is doable. So we were feeling quite smug. This, by the way, if you don't know what we're talking about, it is England v. the Black Caps over at Lord's. Right, so it's a reasonably big deal. So we're watching it, and around about 3:30 this morning, we were feeling incredibly smug because England were collapsing, and they were sitting at, like, I don't know, it was a ridiculous number for 120 runs, and they were out for 140, and we were like, here we go, and in we come, and it's wicket, and at one stage we lost two wickets within three balls, and so now, I mean, never mind their collapse, let's talk about our collapse. But there's a story in this, which is the story of Ollie Robinson, the bowler from England. This guy is the one who was doing all of the, he is just absolutely running through us at the moment and taking wickets. And Ollie Robinson this is his first test back for England. And I think he's been ignored by them for 2 years. Now, how about that for a story of backing yourself where nobody else backs you, eh? Good yarn. 6:26.
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7: Right, well, it is tax season, which means the scammers are out in full force. There are countless scam warnings these days about people trying to get your credit card info because of the power bills and the internet bills and the water bills. But these scammers, pretending to be from Spark, clearly chose the wrong target.
10: No problem, Dan speaking. Hello.
11: Hello.
10: Hi.
11: Hello, this is Dragon. I'm calling you from Spark. So how are you?
10: Good, thanks. How are you?
11: Okay, I'm doing good too. Thanks for your concern. Well, this call is regarding your internet connection, okay?
10: Okay.
11: So we did an online survey, and according to our survey, we came to know that your internet is not running in a secure line, okay?
10: Well, you've called the New Zealand police, so I'd be very surprised if our internet wasn't secure.
11: It's the police.
10: This is the New Zealand Police Communication Centre. Yes.
11: Okay, I'm sorry to bother you, sir.
7: Oh, how about that for a bad day at work? I don't know, who's having a worse day?
8: That's how you deal with a scammer, though. Just tell them you've called the police.
7: Yeah, you've called the New Zealand police. Right, we're dealing with a construction data next with the boss of the building co-op supply.
12: I just refuse to accept that the detail doesn't matter. 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
10: Good morning. It's 6:30. I'm Neva Reddy Manu. Increasing pressure on our teaching workforce is driving greater reliance on overseas trained staff. Ministry of Education data shows 12.5% of the workforce were trained overseas, up from just 5% 2 decades ago. Principals Federation President Jason Miles says there's a lot of in-school training required for foreign teachers at schools that are already stretched.
11: It's the context of New Zealand's environment, understanding Te Tiriti obligations, familiarity with New Zealand curriculum and assessment, cultural contexts and connections to local communities.
10: The Prime Minister's bound for Australia to meet with counterpart Anthony Albanese. Christopher Luxon's attending the annual Australia-New Zealand Leaders Meeting in Brisbane for talks with the PM and other leaders, including the Queensland Premier. Azaria Hell has more.
12: Chris Luxon says Australia's our most important economic partner and our only formal ally, and wants to discuss driving economic growth in both economies. It comes as New Zealand's aiming to host next year's iteration of the Pacific Islands Forum, and Brisbane gears up for hosting the 2032 Olympics.
10: A coroner's report has found a 78-year-old Napier man drowned after he was knocked from an overturned boat near Parnia Reef. Open Justice reports Howard Rees and a friend went crayfishing last October despite a forecast of strong winds. Their boat flipped while they were trying to untangle a rope, and while they had life jackets, they'd forgotten their personal locator beacon. Joey Dwyer reports.
13: The two men climbed onto the overturned vessel but were later washed off by a wave. The skipper was rescued, but Howard Rees drowned. The coroner recommends Maritime New Zealand and the Safer Boating Forum update safety messaging to emphasise the importance of carrying a waterproof communication device.
10: Calls for change so disabled people can get better care in our health system. A Health Quality and Safety Commission report argues disability is largely invisible in the system right now. It calls for more consultation and mandatory healthcare training for working with disabled people. Spokesperson Carl Shooker says it's important because of the size of the community.
14: We know from the Household Disability Survey done by Stats NZ that more than 1/6 of New Zealanders are disabled. That's about 850,000 people.
10: A cancer care breakthrough for Northlanders with the opening of Whangarei Hospital's new $60 million radiation oncology service. Close to 400 patients will be saved trips to Auckland for treatment. A vow that stringent safety measures will be taken when the 950-year-old Bayeux Tapestry makes its unprecedented journey to London next month. It's leaving France for only the third time in its history to be put on display for 9 months at the British Museum. Several experts in the French art world fear moving the tapestry is too risky because of its fragility and importance. But the country's culture ministry says it'll be put into an aluminium crate that regulates temperature and humidity. The 70-metre-long embroidered cloth depicts the events leading up to the Norman conquest of England in 1066. That's Newstalk ZB News with Spark for Business, building growth through tech innovation.
15: Newstalk ZB Sports. England have the advantage in a low-scoring tussle against New Zealand amid a couple of heavy rain showers on the opening day of the first cricket test at Lord's. The host posted 140, but the visitors are 61 for 6. Andrew Alderson is there.
16: The day at least started promisingly. Kyle Jamieson became the 22nd New Zealander to have his name gilded on the visitors' honours board with figures of 5 for 62 from 14 overs. That was supplemented by the bristling aggression of Will O'Rourke and nagging accuracy of Nathan Smith once Matt Henry exited with back spasms. The gloom subsequently set in when the recalled Ollie Robinson delivered a triple wicket maiden down the Lord's slope, which left them floundering at 2 for 3 after 2 overs. No one could apply the tourniquet as the entire Black Caps top order traipsed back through the long room under the eyes of the new Martin Crowe portrait.
15: Newstalk ZB's international cricket coverage with General Finance Great Rates and a member of the Depositor Compensation Scheme. Polish world number 114, Maja Falenska, has advanced to a maiden Grand Slam final at Roland Garros. She's advanced to tomorrow night's decider with a 7-6, 6-4 win over Russia's Diana Schneider. Falenska will meet fellow first-time finalist Russia's Mira Andreeva, who ousted Marta Kostyuk 6-1, 6-3. Super Rugby Pacific Chief Executive Jack Mesley has indicated a potential deadline over the future of Moana Pacifica. The Auckland-based franchise could have played its last game in the competition, with the current ownership group unable to keep funding the side. Mesley acknowledges it's a delicate situation, but they do need to work to a timeframe.
17: You know, last year we released our draw in August, which was early for Super Rugby. I do not want to go out beyond that, so our intention to have that all wrapped up in the next little while. But the right time needs to be taken on it. It's a very important piece of the puzzle.
15: Super Rugby coverage with NZ Safety Blackwoods taking care of business. Manly have celebrated Kieran Foran's coronation as Sea Eagles head coach by moving into the NRL's top four with a 28-14 win over South Sydney. I'm Adam Cooper. That's Newstalk ZB Sports with Generate. For award-winning performances, generatekiwisaver.co.nz. It's 25-7. Heather Duplessy-Allen is back next.
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18: At peak internet traffic times, New Zealand runs on fibre. Good morning. Now, the urban motorway is flowing relatively well. No delays yet on State Highway 1 or State Highway 2. Now, we do have roadworks. State Highway 58 between Pauatoanui and Judgeford, and also north of Pukurua Bay and at Pai Kikiriki. Traffic jams should be contained to the roads and not your internet. Ask for fibre. Time Saver Traffic.
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19: Met service forecast for Wellington and the Marine for Wellington Harbour and the South Coast from St Clair Head to Baring Head. Strong wind advisory, northerly of 30 knots, gusting 40, easing to 20 this evening, rough sea easing this evening. For Wellington, periods of heavy rain, possible thunderstorms early morning and evening, gusty northerlies with a high of 16 degrees for Wellington today, dropping back to 13 overnight tonight. Tomorrow, rain with heavy falls, easing to a few showers in the morning, northerlies turning southerly in the afternoon with a high of 16 degrees for Wellington tomorrow.
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20: Right, as we've discussed, we've got a ceasefire deal, Israel v Lebanon, but Hezbollah rejects it, which is a bit of a problem, and the strikes continue, which is probably also a bit of a problem. So Richard Arnold will talk us through it when he's with us shortly. It's 23 away from 7. Got new insight into the struggling construction sector. Infometrics data shows building activity fell 3.5% in the March quarter, which is the lowest level since 2015.

0: It'd be Wellington Time Saver Traffic.
1: Get your winter glow on with seasonal New Zealand vegetables. Good morning. The Uber motorway starting to build there. You're going to hit traffic just after Bowen Street. State Highway 1 is still flowing well. State Highway 2, moderate at Upper Hutt, again through Silverstream, and a moderate patch at Melling Link, flowing well from Pitsoni. Feel great and build immunity with winter vegetables. Follow 5 a day. NZ for Inspo. Time Saver Traffic.
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8: All right, so this has caused some debate in the office this morning.
9: Go to Joy. All right. There we go, that's all you're going to get.
8: Erica Stanford. That's Erica Stanford just busting out a little bit of recorder yesterday. She was making an announcement to the media about a funding package to provide musical instruments to primary age kids, and she had in her hand a recorder. And so somebody in the media obviously said, well, can you play a tune on the recorder? And that's what she did. Now, I thought that was pretty special. I thought, like, that's an impressive thing to do, right? Sam goes, no, it's not impressive at all. Anyone with 15-minute practice can just go and figure out, because it's the recorder. All you need is about four fingers and you can make a tune with it. But I think it's special because she didn't have 15 minutes to practice, did she? She was asked on the spot if you can play something and she played Ode to Joy. Question for you is, can you play something? If somebody came up to you, gave you a recorder, said, go on then, what would you do? Anyway, so Sam counters and then says to me, she obviously practiced last night. So she anticipated the whole thing was set up by Erica, which is why she has the recorder in her hand.
10: You've both got very short memories. The recorder's nothing to her. This is her hair.
8: I mean, that is beautiful.
10: And I can assure you, no, it's a bassoon, you Philistine. And that's a lot harder to play than a recorder, I can assure you that.
8: Yeah, but no, but Glenn, that's the same as saying to you, okay, you're reasonably adept at the guitar. Here's a ukulele, bust out a tune.
10: Correct.
8: It's not.
10: No, that is exactly the same thing.
8: No, it's not. The ukulele's not even tuned in the same way that a guitar is. It's not at all the same.
10: Well, it is. It's just the same, the four strings upside down.
8: Oh, my gosh.
10: I think you've brought a knife to a gunfight on this one.
8: Just, can someone help me out here? I'm being accused of being a Philistine by people who clearly have never played a musical instrument in their lives. Anyway, the most credible argument for it is that Erica possibly recorded it, like, practiced last night. But I just don't believe that anybody goes and just, you know what? I'm going to practice the recorder tonight because I'm going to play it. No one wants to be on the news playing the recorder, do they? No one thinks playing the recorder, even just like that, is cool. Anyway, fortunately, Erica is with us next. Well, not next.

0: next, but kind of like next-ish after seven. So she can hopefully settle it for us, if we believe her story. Five away from seven.
1: All the ins and the outs. It's The Biz with Business Fiverr. Take your business productivity to the next level.
0: Now, the stoush about superannuation continues between different generations in this country. The older generations obviously believe they've earned the right to super, and they would be right. But many younger people believe that it won't be around for them when they eventually retire, so it's a case of why should they get it when I don't. So let's get rid of it all now, this debate. Let's have a few facts put on the table without any sort of bias, because numbers don't lie, as Mike says. The annual cost of New Zealand super in 2023, just 3 years ago, was $20 billion. By 2030, it's going to cost us more than $30 billion a year. That's an enormous increase. Every year, more and more people over the age of 65 keep working. 24% of New Zealanders still have a job after 65. Now, there's nothing stopping them from also getting super at the same time, but 24 compares to only 10% for the UK, 12% for Australia, 19% for the US, and 20% for Japan. Iceland is one of the few countries that still have more people working, 35%. The latest figures we have is, read the data for the retirement age, is because we are hopeless in this country at gathering data. 2019 Retirement Commission, 7 years ago. In that, we found out that most of those between the ages of 65 and 69, 44% still had jobs. Based on recent trends, that will have gone up. It used to be that we would have 8 people under 65 work for every pensioner. In less than 20 years, the data will go to just 2 people working for every pensioner. The government has put aside some money to pay for NZ Super, but by 2075, this will only pay for 10% of the total cost of the pension. Trust me, this is coming up at the election. You're going to have to firm up your view and decide what you think and then vote accordingly. Heather, at least Erica Sanford was more melodic than Aisha. I mean, unlike Super, there is no debate about that, is there? Hey, we are going to go to Randy Manor next. Now, the ceasefire deal, which of course has us all questioning as to whether it is a ceasefire deal that's going to last or not. He'll run us through that out of the US, and then Erica Sanford on the number of foreign teachers. News Talk ZB.
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0: Continues to be alive. Maja Falenska, the qualifier from Poland, has reached the final of the French Open, defeating Diana Schneider 7-6, 6-4. It's an incredible effort from the 24-year-old, who becomes only the second qualifier to reach a major final, the other being Emma Raducanu, who reached the US Open final in 2021. She'll take on Mira Andreeva for the title. She defeated Marta Kostyuk 6-1, 6-3.
1: 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Manly have celebrated Kieran Foran's coronation as Sea Eagles head coach by moving into the NRL's top four with a 28-14 win over South Sydney. And further strife at New Zealand water polo with national women's coach Angie Winstanley-Smith resigning. I'm Adam Cooper. That's News Talk ZB Sport with Generate. For award-winning performances, generatekiwisaver.co.nz. It's 7:05. Heather Duplessy-Allen is back next.
2: 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Time saver traffic.
3: 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Good morning. The urban motorway is heavy coming in from Hawkstone Street, State Highway 1, Building Churton Park through to Johnsonville, State Highway 2, moderate heavy Upper Hutt through to Silverstream, and it's building from Kennedy Good through to Melling Link, and again from Pitsoni. 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Time saver traffic and travel.
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4: Met service forecast for Wellington and the Marine for Wellington Harbour and the South Coast from St Clair Head to Baring Head. Strong wind advisory, northerly of 30 knots, gusting 40, easing to 20 this evening. Rough sea easing this evening. For Wellington, periods of heavy rain, possible thunderstorms early morning and evening. Gusty northerlies with a high of 16 degrees for Wellington today, dropping back to 13 overnight tonight. Tomorrow, rain with heavy falls, easing to a few showers in the morning, northerlies turning southerly in the afternoon with a high of 16 degrees for Wellington tomorrow.
2: 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It's Heather Duplessy-Allen on the Mike Hosking Breakfast with Bailey's Real Estate, your local experts with national and global reach. 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
5: Good morning to you. We have a development in the Middle East. Israel and Lebanon have agreed to a conditional ceasefire following US-led talks. The deal is contingent on Hezbollah halting all its attacks. Randy Manner is a former US Army Major General and Vice Chief of the US National Guard and is with us. Morning, Randy.
6: Good morning.
5: Is this ceasefire going to hold given the strikes that are still happening?
6: I think that the past few weeks have shown that ceasefires are typically not holding, unfortunately, and Hezbollah absolutely gets a vote as well as Iran.
5: And so Hezbollah says it rejects the ceasefire, so is it even worth the paper it's written on?
6: That's exactly correct. You, unfortunately, any two-way agreement when it doesn't include the powerful third party is basically not worth the paper it's written on, correct?
5: Okay, so what happens from here then?
6: I think this is something where we would be hopeful that there would be continued de-escalation. The problem is the Israelis still are using, as they always have, they are defending themselves and also, quite frankly, attacking other neighbors to be able to secure their frontiers. And that, of course, means the United States is powerless in trying to provide any incentive to Israel, unfortunately.
5: Okay, do you see anything happening between the U.S. and Iran while this is still going on between Israel and Lebanon?
6: I think it's very possible. The attack by the Iranians recently on the Kuwaiti airport, I've been in that airport, the attacks in Bahrain, I've been there at the U.S. Naval Base. These are all very serious offenses, and the United States has responded in kind. This is an extremely fragile situation, which, of course, does nothing to be able to lower gas and oil prices around the world.
5: Hey, what do you make of Hegseth accusing New Zealand of freeloading, re-defense spend?
6: I tell you what, it is an embarrassment as a person who has devoted 36 years of my life in service to the United States and to peace in the world to have the Secretary of Defense go out to the Pacific and basically pause the $14 billion sale of weapons to Taiwan, to be able to pause the delivery of Tomahawk missiles to Japan, and essentially has told New Zealand, Australia, and other nations, to, hey, you're on your own. What this administration has done to NATO, as well as, of course, to the Middle East, he's now starting to do it in Pacific because China is basically doing a better job of sucking up to the president, and that's the best way to say it.
5: So are you saying that the U.S. administration is pulling out of the Pacific?
6: I am saying that they are basically everything that they're saying, they soften the tone.

0: address people's confusion with solar and what it means and is it worth it and all of those kind of things. So we're announcing it today. We're opening it up to the public as of tomorrow and hope that it will form the next part of a journey towards more people being able to explore this this type of solution.
1: Steve, what happens after 5 years?
0: Well, the batteries themselves or the solar system itself is guaranteed for 10 and actually has a life of 25 years. We chose 5 years just because customers don't necessarily want to be tied into a system with a particular provider for more than that five-year period. So we believe that the process will continue on and the customer will continue to seek the benefit or reap the benefit of this system.
1: Okay, zero bills does not mean zero cost, right? So what is the cost of the outlay for the solar and the battery?
0: So the cost at the moment is just under $30,000. We believe that means that the saving in our calculation is just over $3,000 a year. So in simple terms, that means about a 10-year payback. The reality of this pilot is that it was done without the benefit of further bulk discounts you'd get without scale that you'd get. And so we envisage that those costs will come down. However, the key thing from us is that our customers get the benefit of not having $3,000 in bills. That means that either they have more money to spend on the things they like in life, or alternatively, we go to the banks and we say, look, your spend per month, per year is now down, and therefore the benefit should be in the way in which the banks look at funding.
1: Yeah, excellent. Hey, Steve, thank you. It's been great to talk to you. Good luck with it. I'm looking forward to see how it goes. Steve Evans, Fletcher Living Chief Executive. Listen. Everybody can play Ode to Joy on the recorder thing has escalated. So I'm just gonna sort something out and then I'm gonna get you up to speed on it shortly. Stand by, 7:20.
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3: 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So good morning now, State Highway 2 moderate through Silverstream. You're going to hit traffic from Kennedy Good through to Melling Link. Watch out through there, the left-hand lane. We've got a bit of flooding through there. Then moderate to heavy from Pitsoni. State Highway 1, moderate to heavy from Chirton Park through to Johnsonville. 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
1: Right, it's 7:23. Now, unusually for me, I feel like I should come to the defence of Gen Zers. These are the kids who are aged 14 to 29, so some of them in the workforce already, right? We complain about Gen Z a lot. We complain about how soft they are. We complain about how they lack resilience, what a bunch of complainers they are. And the latest to join in this week was Michelle Obama, who said that the Gen Zers aren't developing the resilience they need because of a

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1: 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The Mike Hosking Breakfast with Bailey's Real Estate. 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
6: Good morning. It's 7:30. I'm Neva Reddy Manu. The Education Minister insists a rise in overseas teachers working here is nothing to be concerned about. New data from the Ministry of Education shows they made up about 12.5% of the workforce last year, up from 8.9% in 2015. Secondary schools currently face a shortage of more than 710 staff. Erica Stanford told Heather Duplessis-Allen, there are plenty of great teachers coming to our shores.
7: We have been using overseas teachers more over many, many, many years, and it's always used as a bit of a stopgap while we increase numbers domestically.
6: New data shows how unstable the construction sector is right now, with building activity dropping to a 10-year low. Infometrics says building activity fell 3.5% in the March quarter. The value of non-residential work in the South Island rose more than 8%, as Wellington and Auckland recorded significant drops. Combined Building Supplies Co-op CEO Carl Taylor told Heather Duplessis-Allen that consents can tell them what may happen in the future, but only if people spend money.
8: What we're seeing now is the reality of the slowdown. It's certainly tough out there, particularly Auckland. Canterbury's quite insulated from these issues.
6: People have until the end of the month to get their government KiwiSaver bonus. Westpac NZ data shows 53% of people haven't put the required $1,000 into their account to get the boost. Westpac scheme provider CEO Andrew Twiddle says it's currently difficult for people to save money due to the cost of living.
9: It would be a great time to make an additional contribution. Potentially people don't know that they can actually top up outside of their employer payments that come out of their payroll.
6: The government's acknowledging a grieving mother's push to extend bereavement leave. Sheena Hemmings has launched a petition to increase minimum leave from 3 days to 10 after her daughter Lauren was killed in a car accident nearly 3 years ago. Workplace Relations and Safety Minister Brooke Van Velden says while she acknowledges how important time is to grieve, the minimum entitlement of 3 days is intended to balance the needs of employees and employers. And she says the petition's only in its first stage, so government consideration is subject to select committee. Children's charity Variety is appealing for donations as we head into winter. Its latest surveys found more than 2,000 children are shivering as they try to sleep. Almost 70 a day are hospitalised as a result. Interim CEO Wayne Howard says they're using this year's annual winter appeal to seek funding for blankets and bedding for children in need.
10: The likelihood of them getting cold or any other respiratory type of diseases increases significantly, and because they're in close proximity to each other, the chance for that to transfer increases.
6: Patience is officially wearing sin in the Trump administration over the Iran war. The House of Representatives is

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7: Prime Minister Christopher Luxon, Andrew Bailey, was it a sackable offence?
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10: Right, Jerry Brownlee. So, look, I'm getting myself in trouble. I know I'm getting myself in trouble right now with Jerry Brownlee. Not going to do myself any favours. But can I suggest that Jerry Brownlee is being a little bit over the top with stuff? So what is going on is he is now in, he's getting publicity for the fact that he's having a fight with the guys and stuff. And I'm talking about Jenna Lynch and her team, right? There's like seven of them in the office. And it's about the Louise Upston photo. Now, this is the photo of Louise Upston kind of skulking down a back corridor. And it feels like trying to avoid the media because they're running stories about the fact that she's been taking $1,000 in accommodation allowance for her own apartment, to live in her own apartment, which she already owns, and it's not a good look. But it is, it's the rules, but whatever. So she doesn't want to talk to them about it. So she's skulking down the back there. Now, this comes down to the rules in Parliament. You may be aware of this. There are rules about where we, the media, can hassle the MPs, right? And that you are only allowed to do it in designated places. Only, this is what got Mikey Sherman in trouble the other day, because she was down in a place she is non-designated, not allowed to be down there, hassling an MP knocking on the door. So in certain designated places, you are allowed to film MPs and take photos of them and audio record them and hassle them. The press gallery in this instance are standing in a designated place, right? They're on the black and white tiles. They're allowed to be there and they're allowed to be filming. Louise, though, is walking in a non-designated place. Now, Jerry has decided to interpret the rules that they are now not allowed to film her when she's in a non-designated place. That she has to be in a designated place with them, which is just a load of BS. Like, I worked in the press gallery and this has never been a problem. It's still not actually a problem. You know, when you see, when the Prime Minister's walking up to the media and you see him coming up that little corridor with the red carpet and there's glass on either side and he'll have his little advisors with him or some other MPs and walking towards the media. That is a non-designated place. The media are standing in a designated place, filming into a non-designated place. Nobody ever has a problem with that every week. Three times a week when it happens, we go, oh, it's cool. It's just, it's okay. No one has a problem with it. But this apparently now is a

0: problem. But same situation, same principle, but it's a problem because Louise didn't want to be filmed. Anyway, so as a result, somebody's obviously had a chat to Jerry by the looks of things from the National Party. Jerry's got himself cranky about it. And he has now decided that he is considering suspending the entire 7-member team of staff for 2 days because of this, because he's reinterpreted the rules on them. Now, I would be more generous towards Jerry on this if I felt like he was kind of a chill guy, but he's not a chill guy at the moment. He suspended Lyric from the spin-off the other day, but she probably deserved it by the sounds of things. She's cool, but you know, that was, she did break a rule. Suspended her, suspended Mikey. Now he's coming from for staff. It's almost like, I feel like what happened is he went so bloody soft on the Maori Party and everybody gave him so much stick for it that he's decided, right, that's it. He's got gentle parenting is over. I'm coming for you. And now he's laying down the law with everybody else. I feel like somebody needs to just sit him down and just tell him to calm his farm and up his hormone patches. What do you think? 11 away from 8.
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2: 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The Prime Minister's bound for Australia to meet with Anthony Albanese. Illegal poker games seem to be on the rise, particularly in Auckland. And in sport, another departure at New Zealand Water Polo with the national women's coach quitting. The debate about how we foot the rising cost of super is heating up again. You can read more at nzherald.co.nz.
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3: 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State Highway 2 moderate through Upper Hutt and Silver Stream. You're going to hit heavy traffic from Kennedy Good through to Melling Link. The left-hand lane has a little bit of surface flooding. Do drive with care. Then it's slow from Dowse through to Petone, moderate through to the interchange. State Highway 1 slow Granada North through to Johnsonville. 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
0: Right, Kerry and Tim with us to wrap the week after 8 o'clock. It's 8 away from 8 right now. Turns out that living with the in-laws is becoming a bit of a trend, especially at the luxury end of the property market. Sotheby's reckons that they're seeing growing demand for multi-generational homes, and it is not being driven by culture or finances. Mark Harris is the Managing Director at New Zealand Sotheby's International Realty. Hi, Mark. So where are you seeing this happen? Which property, which parts of the country?
7: Probably predominantly Queenstown and Wanaka and the Bay of Islands, actually, at the moment.
0: And is this people coming in from offshore or is it Kiwis?
7: Bit of both. A lot of Kiwis, but also quite a few of the AIP guys coming through.
0: Yeah. Now, Given the locations that you're talking about, I'm wondering if this is holiday houses as opposed to like getting the family together for a bit of a summer holiday or a winter skiing holiday rather than actually living together full time?
7: Probably an element of that, yes. Sort of the lifestyle choice of spending a month or two together down in Queenstown or up in the Bay of Islands. But there's also a longer term element to it, I think, as well.
0: Oh, why do you say that?
7: Well, I think there's just definitely a sort of view towards intergenerational wealth protection. And, you know, it's good to see these guys coming in, not just to sort of buy and potentially flip or even be here just for a holiday, for holiday purposes, but for a long-time view of, as I say, sort of long-term intergenerational wealth.
0: So how do you, I don't quite follow the argument of how you protect your wealth better if it's intergenerational.
7: Well, I think they're just looking at sort of, in a way, pooling resources and looking at New Zealand from a long-term point of view that, you know, it's just not just here for one generation, but for the next generation to use and enjoy and also to protect that wealth, as I say.
0: I follow what you're saying now. Okay. Now, the thing about living together in a multi-generational situation, I would imagine, is that separation is key. Am I right?
7: Yeah, there's no doubt there's a bit of an agenda for a home which is slightly larger. We're probably talking, you know, five bedrooms plus, maybe a couple of living rooms. Yeah, there's a health element that it seems like there's, you know, a search for pools and, you know, a well-being element to these properties as well, and obviously a bit of land around them to help keep some privacy and space.
0: What's up with the well-being stuff? Is that just people who have lots of time and can look after their bodies properly?
7: Yeah, I think we're definitely noticing with this boomer generation, you know, this is 70-plus, that there's definitely an element of looking towards health. You know, they're living longer and wanting to enjoy time with the family and kids, grandkids, that sort of thing. So, you know, there's a property that's got pool, spa, sauna, that sort of thing, or land that's big enough for those elements to be built, then there's definitely a view towards that.
0: Yeah, now the separation thing, back to that. What do you reckon, what are they looking for? Are they looking for separate wings? Are they looking for separate buildings or upstairs, downstairs? What's the key?
7: Yeah, we've got a couple of examples of it where there's, you know, five bedroom homes, but there's a separate, you know, sort of wing where you've got I guess almost like a studio apartment attached to the main house. It's got a kitchenette, that sort of thing. So there's an element of separation within the house, and then there's often times that you know, the land area might be big enough that they could build a cottage on it as well down the track. So the first point being that, you know, they're looking for a larger home with, you know, with multiple bedrooms, a couple of living spaces, and I guess privacy for that separation. But then, you know, communal areas where they can come together for dinner and breakfast and that sort of thing and enjoy each other's company. But, scale is important.
0: Right. So how do you feel about it, Mark? You into living with the in-laws?
7: I'm not sure about the in-laws. Yeah. I wouldn't say never, but yeah, I mean, it's definitely an element for me as well. I've got elder parents that come to visit, and we love having them over. And, you know, it's great to be able to provide that accommodation for them when they're here. And, you know, we could do something together down the track with a cottage on the property and that sort of thing, if I could afford it. And if the property was big enough, I love the idea of that.
0: If the property was big enough. Mark, thanks very much. Look after yourself. Mark Harris, Managing Director, New Zealand Sotheby's International Realty. Heather, I actually agree with Jerry. It's time the media got smacked. They've been getting away with way too much, especially stuff. Now, listen, thank you. I am getting consistently all show, just been getting lots of texts about the award last night, and thank you for that. And obviously, Mike won an award last night as well. At the awards, bumped into Marcus, and Marcus told me a yarn that I don't know if you're aware of it, but we need to discuss this yarn. In fact, I might discuss, this is about the kid with the couch. You've seen this one, right? The one in Waverley with the kid with the couch with the cafe. If you haven't, stand by. I'm going to talk to Tim and Kerry about that shortly. Brad was there. Brad Olsen. Gate crashed yet another party that no one expected him to be at. He turned up with a little Red Bull. Man works hard. This is networking for Brad.
8: Did he dance? Hard.
0: I wasn't there. Well, I wasn't there late enough, but he would have cut a rug up later on, wouldn't he? Right, Tim and Kerry next.
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5: Good morning. It's 8 o'clock. I'm Neva Retimanu. Uncertainty and change may be driving a drop in construction activity. Data from Infometrics shows building activity fell 3.5% in the March quarter to its lowest level since 2015. Non-residential building has reached its lowest point since 2010, down more than 13% on just a year ago. Combined Building Supplies Co-op CEO Carl Taylor says there's a lot of uncertainty out there.
6: Some of our guys saying their phones are starting to ring. It's actually trying to get money out of people's pockets on these contracts is a hard thing.
5: A unionist fears removing Te Tiriti principles from law could risk widening inequalities. A Public Service Association survey of Māori union members has found many are concerned about the change as the Waitangi Tribunal probes plans to amend 19 treaty references. Spokesperson Jack McDonald says that the union firmly opposes reforms.
7: It would be one of the most significant attempts to undermine Te Tiriti o Waitangi in New Zealand law.
5: A coroner's report has found a 78-year-old Napier man drowned after being knocked from an overturned boat near Pania Reef. Open Justice reports Howard Rees and a friend went crayfishing last October despite a forecast of strong winds. Their boat flipped while they were trying to untangle a rope, and while they had life jackets and cell phones, they'd forgotten their personal locator beacon. Joey Dwyer reports.
8: The two men climbed onto the overturned vessel but were later washed off by a wave. The skipper was rescued but Howard Rees drowned. The coroner recommends Maritime New Zealand and the Safer Boating Forum update safety messaging to emphasise the importance of carrying a waterproof communication device.
5: State Highway 1 is closed in Blenheim as emergency services respond to a truck fire. Police and fire and emergency were called to the scene near Alabama Road before 7 a.m. Traffic is being diverted. The Tauranga City Council says findings on the deadly Mount Maunganui landslide should be done by late July. Six people were killed when a slip crashed into a campground at the base of the mount in January in heavy rain. With more, here's Emily Ansell.
9: In February, the council confirmed retired High Court Judge Paul Davidson KC would conduct an independent external review. A spokesperson says it's expected to be completed by the end of next month, subject to the reviewer's processes. The council expects to publicly release its conclusions shortly after.
5: A suspected Wellington track fault has closed the line between Ngauranga and Petone, affecting Hutt Valley trains. KiwiRail says staff are working to reopen the line as quickly as possible. Some services are still running between Upper Hutt and Petone, with buses carrying passengers the rest of the way into the city. Buses have fully replaced other Hutt Valley services. The Kapiti and Johnsonville lines remain operational.

0: Operational. Snow League is expanding its footprint, setting its sights on Queenstown. A new pre-season installment of the global snow sports event called Snow League World Challenge will be held at Cardrona in September. It will showcase 16 athletes across free ski and snowboarding halfpipe events and is part of the government's $40 million events attraction package. That's Newstalk ZB News with Spark for Business.
1: Newstalk ZB Sports' Kyle Jamieson's had little time to revel in his 5-wicket haul on the opening day of the England-New Zealand cricket test at Lord's. After dismissing the hosts for 140, the Black Caps swiftly had their advantage snatched away, finishing the day 61 for 6 in reply. Recalled England paceman Ollie Robinson delivered a triple wicket maiden in the second over, restricting the visitors to 2 for 3. Jamieson was enjoying some deserved downtime when the onslaught unfolded.
2: Wasn't the ice bath and I was thinking, geez, I'm going to have to get out of this thing pretty quick. So, thankfully I didn't have to go out there and bat. But, there's a little bit of panic naturally that sort of occurs in those situations.
1: Nathan Smith and Will O'Rourke shared the other 5 wickets after Matt Henry exited with back spasms. Newstalk ZB's international cricket coverage with Masterstroke by Rosine, helping you master your decorating projects. 2 first-time Grand Slam singles finalists will contest tomorrow night's French Tennis Open women's decider. Poland's Maja Felinska has become the first qualifier in the Open era to reach a Roland Garros final after a 7-6, 6-4 semi-final win over Russia's Diana Schneider. She'll meet Russian teenager Mira Ondrejva, who accounted for Marta Kostyuk in straight sets. Ondrejva says the match will be surrounded by intrigue.
3: It's going to be, as I said, very entertaining, very interesting as well, because obviously I've never played against her. It's going to be a new match for both of us.
1: Ryan Fox is at the clubhouse tied for ninth after the opening round at the PGA Tour's latest signature event in Ohio. He's carded a 2-under par opening round, rebounding from consecutive bogeys on the third and fourth holes. He's 3 shots off the lead. In Amsterdam, Daniel Hillier and Kazuma Kibori are both tied for 51st after 1-over par opening rounds at the latest DP World Tour stop. And Dame Lydia Ko tees off shortly at the year's second women's major, the US Open at California's Riviera Country Club. I'm Adam Cooper. That's Newstalk ZB Sports with Generate. For award-winning performances, generatekiwisaver.co.nz. It's 8:05. Heather Duplessy-Allen is next.
4: 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Time saver traffic.
5: 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Good morning. State Highway 1 slow from Granada North through to Johnsonville. State Highway 2, you're going to hit heavy traffic from Kennedy Good all the way through to Petone. Then it's moderate through to the interchange. The urban motorway is heavy pretty much from Murphy Street. 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Ivanka Zonic for TimeSaver Traffic.
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6: Met service forecast for Wellington and the Marine for Wellington Harbour and the South Coast from St Clair Head to Baring Head. Strong wind advisory, northerly of 30 knots, gusting 40, easing to 20 this evening, rough sea easing this evening. For Wellington, periods of heavy rain, possible thunderstorms early morning and evening, gusty northerlies with a high of 16 degrees for Wellington today, dropping back to 13 overnight tonight. Tomorrow rain with heavy falls, easing to a few showers in the morning, northerly turning southerly in the afternoon with a high of 16 degrees for Wellington tomorrow.
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11: Right, you're back with Tim and Kerry. Tim, I'll tell you what, I'm coming around to the idea that Gen Z are maybe not, they maybe don't deserve all the crap we give them. What do you think?
13: Yeah, look, I work with a few Gen Zers, and they're incredible people. They're conscientious, they're smart, they're balanced. I think what you're saying earlier about actually work-life balance, I've seen maybe what Gen Xers do or even boomers and go, you know what, I don't want that imbalance in my life. I need to put work in one place and my personal life in another.
11: Yeah, I feel like you are becoming, Kerry, a Gen Zer. They don't like the booze. They don't do the booze. They're not at places that they don't want to be at.
14: No, they're not. And I think they're incredible young people. I love working with the young ones we've got here. They're bright, they're vivacious, they've got amazing ideas. And I'm sorry, but when I look back at my career, I was bloody lucky to stay in as long as I did to grow into the role because I was completely irresponsible.
11: What did you do, Kerry?
14: Oh, I can't. I'll save that for the memoir.
11: Actually, your memoir
14: was a waste.
13: Your memoir, oh my goodness. But the question is, you have to actually be able to remember the things that happened.
14: I remember.
13: Kerry.
14: They are seared into my consciousness. They were fantastic.
11: I mean, some other people remember on your behalf as well and sometimes
14: some
11: tell stories.
14: Some people make things up on my behalf.
11: Do they?
14: Oh, totally.
11: Worst rumour about you?
14: That I bonked somebody in the speaker's chair.
11: Not true.
14: Not true at all.
11: I heard that one.
14: Yeah, not true.
11: Speaking of the speaker, is he too grouchy?
14: No. I know he gives the appearance of being grouchy, but, I mean, people stereotype very easily. And I was really interested to read a piece by Verity Johnson where she said she was phoned by Jerry Brownlee and she thought, oh, God, he's going to complain about my columns criticising the government.
11: Yeah.
14: So she made an assumption. No, he said, I'm really concerned that you've lost faith with the democratic process. Come down to Parliament and see, you know, how we do things and maybe get a deeper understanding of how politics works. And she said she didn't have a road to Damascus. Oh, my God,

0: Maybe it's ascension, not a suspension.
1: What happened to the good old "because I said so"?
2: No, no, we don't parent like that anymore, Kerry. Okay. No, we don't parent like that. Because the kids...
0: No, that's not how you get Gen Z. Yeah, that's not how you deal with Gen Alpha.
2: Yeah, no, you've got to talk to them through. You've got to explain the logic. You have to lay the boundaries beforehand, don't you know? And then give them a final warning.
0: Actually, Heather, to be honest, have you ever heard yourself saying "because I said so"?
2: And it's desperation. You know, one time I did. And then I apologized. Well, then I was like, that's not going to work, is it? Now I'm turning into my mother. Hey, speaking of which, so the thing that we were just talking to Sotheby's about this before, Kerry, about the fact that all these people are starting to get into multi-generational homes together.
1: Yeah, we're
2: and
1: in
2: I thought, I know someone who can speak to this, and you are in one of them. Love do you it. Still enjoy it?
1: Love it. Well, more importantly, to the kids.
2: Do they?
1: Yeah, they do. They say they do. It's fantastic.
2: Which kids, your kids or their kids?
1: Both.
2: Oh,
1: both
2: really?
1: Sets of kids. Well, because I've got my own house underneath, basically, and they're on top. But it means like one Saturday when it was the most beautiful, beautiful Saturday and we were having an early family supper. And we don't always have dinner together, but we were. And I said to the big kids, why don't you just go into town, catch the ferry, go and see if you can catch a show. And we don't, three of us don't need to be here looking after the young ones. And so they did. They caught the ferry, took a scooter up to the comedy club, caught a show, and they can do that without having to ring in a babysitter. And
2: you having to come and stay the night,
1: exactly.
2: Wash the sheets.
1: And I can pick them up after school when I want to. I try not to interfere, you know.
2: This is a dream. I want this. Don't you want this, Tim?
0: Yeah.
1: That sounded a bit reluctant.
2: No, he doesn't like his
0: own. No. I was just thinking. Thinking on my feet because we're actually I took Roman down to Tauranga this week and we stayed with Granny and Umpa and Granny taught him to play Chinese checkers and they just had so I guess it was really special moments. Now
1: it's
0: it wasn't
1: just wonderful.
0: I mean it's not perfect, but it's like family is the best thing.
2: Do they want to live with you though, Tim? Because you're kind of annoying.
0: Yeah, I am.
2: Yeah. No, I don't think that.
1: Everybody's annoying when you live with them. Everybody's annoying. But honestly, did you see all those studies?
0: Nothing's more annoying than family. Because nothing gets under your skin like family.
1: All of those studies that show that kids do so well when they come from multi-generational families, and they're mainly migrant families, but...
2: Right, that's it. I'm moving my mum in. No, she's going to... My kids...
1: Yeah, your mum is smoking hot and has got a life of her own.
2: She is a hot baby. Mm. And I'll say to her, if you don't move in with the kids and then they become dropouts, it's your fault because you didn't move
1: in. On her, totally.
2: Yeah, put the pressure on her. All right, guys, listen, thanks very much. Enjoy your show.
0: Is it over?
1: It would appear to be over.
2: Off you go.
1: What happened to Taiwan?
2: Enjoy your show. You're on shortly. And Tim, see you later, mate. 8:22.
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4: People unwilling to part with their cash may be driving a drop in construction activity. Plenty of rain forecast for much of the country today and tomorrow for the central North Island and upper south. A miraculous rescue on Mount Everest. And in sport, two first-time Grand Slam finalists will contest tomorrow night's French Open decider. Nicola Willis tax attacks on Australia aren't expected to sour relations as the Prime Minister crosses the Tasman. Read more at nzherald.co.nz.
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5: 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Now the urban motorway is heavy from Hill Street, State Highway 1, slow Granada North through to Johnsonville, again from Newlands through to Naranga Interchange, State Highway 2, moderate through Silverstream, slow from Kennedy Good through to Melling, again from Douse to Putoni. Go to nzblood.co.nz to book your bloody important meeting. Time saver traffic and travel.
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1: 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Good morning. The urban motorway is heavy from Hill Street, State Highway 1. Slow, Granada North through to Chirton Park, moderate through to Johnsonville. It is heavy just after Newlands, heading down towards the interchange. State Highway 2, moderate through Upper Hutt, Silver Stream, slow from Kennedy Good through to Petone. 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
2: Met service forecast for Wellington and the Marine for Wellington Harbour and the South Coast from Sinclair Head to Baring Head. Strong wind advisory, northerly of 30 knots, gusting 40, easing to 20 this evening, rough sea easing this evening. For Wellington, periods of heavy rain, possible thunderstorms early morning and evening, gusty northerlies with a high of 16 degrees for Wellington today, dropping back to 13 overnight tonight. Tomorrow, rain with heavy falls, easing to a few showers in the morning, northerly turning southerly in the afternoon with a high of 16 degrees for Wellington tomorrow.
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3: Hey, what have you been doing for the last 10 minutes? 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
4: It doesn't sound like it. It's not the same sounding recorder.
5: It's not the same sounding recorder, Sam. Oh, you just about got it, Sam. It's nearly so nearly there, mate.
6: I'm not even starting it good.
4: Oh, that wasn't bad. That was about seven nights in a row.
5: It was like Erica was in the room with me.
3: At one stage, I walk through and Sam says to himself, you can do this. No, Sam, you can do this. You can do this. Are you good to go yet or need a bit more time? Okay, it's all right. We'll give you a bit more time. You've got till 9 o'clock, 22 away from.
0: International correspondence with NZI Insurance. Peace of mind for New Zealand business.
3: Murray Olds, Aussie correspondent, is with us. Morning, Muzz.
7: I love live radio and people making absolute fools of themselves. It's wonderful.
3: Don't you? We're trying to make him feel good about what's about to happen to him. I don't want to tell him already what's going to happen to him. You let the cat out of the bag.
7: Now you are so mean.
3: Oh, mate, he did it to himself. Now, your population, 28 mil.
7: Ticked over last weekend, 28 million people, and depending which side of the political aisle you're on, it's either a good thing or a bad thing. Pauline Hanson shrieking about, mass migration, we hate it. Treasury, the Labor government, says it's a good thing that we get more migrants in because migrants are doing jobs that Australians don't want to do. Migrants are buying refrigerators and televisions and cars and homes. But that feeds into this broader debate. As for Angus Taylor, I'm not sure anyone really cares what he says anymore because the latest figures show that Pauline Hanson, I think she's as real as a vegetarian shark. I really, really do, Heather. Mm-hmm. But look at the polls. Last two Redbridge polls, a warning that One Nation could just about become the official opposition over here. It's absolutely crazy.
3: Now, Mars, when you say she's as real as a vegetarian shark, is that because you think she doesn't believe what she says?
7: No, I just don't think she is equipped. I mean, she was trailing a coat this week saying I could be the Prime Minister. But, I mean, you know, please. She has been in Parliament for 30 years. And she hasn't got a policy to bless herself with, other than I don't like migrants and I hate climate change is a hoax. Mm. I mean, is she really equipped to be in charge of allocating funds for education or health or defence, which leads us to AUKUS? But, I mean, I think what's happening here is that people have had an absolute gutsful, maybe happening in New Zealand, they've had an absolute gutsful of what passes for traditional politics when nothing ever gets done.
3: Yep.
7: They sit there and point fingers at each other and throw insults across the chamber, but nothing gets done. If you're down on your luck and you're thinking, bloody hell, is government going to give me a hand on anything? I mean, I don't know. If you look at, for example, the number of homeless people in Australia. Australia's a rich first world country. For goodness sake, is this the best we can do? A newborn baby died on the banks of the Murrumbidgee River in southern New South Wales a couple of 3 weeks back because mum

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9: Oh, he's coming cocky. He is coming cocky, and he's already given me a run through. Okay. So, Glenn, give us, just remind us what Erica sounded like.
10: So, this was Erica.
9: All right. This is it. Do you want like a drum roll, or do you want a countdown?
11: How many goes am I allowed?
9: Oh, yeah, look, I mean, you know, it's entirely up to you. You just do what.
10: I mean, I will just point out he's
11: only a slightly higher pitch.
10: Yeah, he's only had the recorder in his hands for about 20 minutes. So this is a big call from Sam to really put his fingering where his mouth is.
9: And she has had all her life, right?
11: All her life.
9: Yep. You've only had 20 minutes. Okay, go.
11: I think I can do it. Hang on, how does it start?
9: Oh Lord, this is not good.

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10: Good morning, it's 9 o'clock. I'm Neva Reddy Manu. A US brokered ceasefire between Israel and Lebanon is already on the rocks. Hezbollah is rejecting terms, calling them futile and humiliating. The comments come after Israel and Lebanon announced a renewal of their fragile deal. The armed militant group says that the proposal is tantamount to surrender after Israeli strikes in southern Lebanon. Former US Army Major General Randy Manner told Heather Duplessy-Allen, ceasefires have not been holding, but even an attempt at peace needs the

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2: At peak internet traffic times, New Zealand runs on fibre. State Highway 2 moderate through Upper Hutt and Silverstream. It is slow between Kennedy Good and Melling Link, moderate from Pitsoni. State Highway 1, moderate Chitten Park through to Johnsonville. Still heavy from Newlands through to the interchange. The urban motorway, you're going to hit heavy traffic there pretty much from Hobson Street. Traffic jams should be contained to the roads and not your internet. Ask for fibre.
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3: Met service forecast for Wellington and the Marine for Wellington Harbour and the South Coast from St Clair Head to Baring Head. Strong wind advisory, northerly of 30 knots, gusting 40, easing to 20 this evening, rough sea easing this evening. For Wellington, periods of heavy rain, possible thunderstorms early morning and evening, gusty northerlies with a high of 16 degrees for Wellington today, dropping back to 13 overnight tonight. Tomorrow, rain with heavy falls, easing to a few showers in the morning, northerly turning southerly in the afternoon with a high of 16 degrees for Wellington tomorrow.
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5: Well, we've made it to the end of a week and it's a short week. How you doing? Good morning and welcome to Friday the 5th of June. Huge night tonight, and I'm a bit excited, so, you know, bear with me. The Hurricanes take on the Brumbies, Henry Stadium, a quarter final. Now, the Hurricanes have earned themselves a second chance. So if things don't go their way tonight, can't even think about it. No one wants to be talking about that tomorrow. If they lose, there's still a home semi-final. There's still a semi-final. It won't be at home. So they've worked bloody hard to have home semi-final and final, hopefully. So let's hope that it all works out like we think it's going to work out. By the way, Hurricanes legend Brad Shields joins us to talk about tonight's massive game. Sort of about 10:45 before the sports boys come on, before we start talking sport. By the way, also at around 10:30, we'll be joined by Calista Nelms, the Kiwi star playing Heather Chandler in Heather's the Musical, currently lighting up the stage at the Opera House. If you don't know anything about Heather's, by this end of the show, you will, and you'll want to get along tonight. Oh, let's talk about Friday Face-Off. It's Throwback Friday Face-Off. Nick Tansley, Polly Gillespie join me in the studio. And if history tells us anything in Wellington, there'll be plenty of opinions, there'll be plenty of laughs, and there'll be very little of Nick Mills. It'll be all Nick Tansley and Polly Gillespie, and I'm looking forward to that. Well, I want to start the show off this morning with a debate that seems to come around every few years, and it's back again. And the debate is, and by the way, when I did Friday Face-Off 20 years ago, they were talking about the same thing. I can remember sitting in the studio and talking about the same thing. Should every police officer in New Zealand carry a gun on their hip? At the time, I said no, and I still say no. The studies are out this week suggesting routinely arming police doesn't automatically lead to more shootings. Researchers in Australia have looked at decades of data and have concluded that when police were routinely armed, shootings didn't suddenly spike. Some would say that's proof New Zealand should follow suit. Well, I don't buy it. I've said it before, I've said it again, and I'll say it till the day I die. More guns mean more deaths. Can I make it any more clearer than that? Now, before everyone starts the text machine lighting up, hear me out. This isn't an anti-police argument, far from it. I have enormous respect for the police. They do a job most of us wouldn't want to do for 5 minutes of our life. They deal with the worst parts of society. They deal the worst days of people's lives and often put themselves in harm's way for the rest of us. They look after us. But I've spent a lot of time in the city and I walk the streets day and night. I talk to people. I know Wellington pretty damn well. I know the undercurrents. I know the troublemakers. I know where to avoid, who to avoid, where things are changing and where they're not. And what concerns me is not the experienced officers. It's what policing looks like in 20 years' time if every officer is routinely armed. The reality is policing has changed. Officers are much younger. They come from a wider range of backgrounds. Many of them are physically smaller, much smaller, tiny compared to the officers of previous generations. And that's not a criticism. It's simply a reality. But if you're asking me whether every constable straight out of Porirua should have a loaded firearm permanently attached to their belt as they walk down Lambton Quay or Courtney Place, my answer is most definitely no. We already have a system that works. Police have access to firearms when they need them. The Armed Defender Squad exists. Specialist teams exist. Weapons are available in police vehicles when needed. If a situation requires guns, police can and do respond with guns. But the ordinary officer walking the beat, next time you see a young officer walking the beat, think to yourself, would you like them to have a gun on their shoulder, on their hips? I do not think New Zealand gains anything from changing a relationship with the publics. We think our police as people we can approach. One of the reasons most New Zealanders feel comfortable approaching police officers because they don't immediately see a gun. I feel a little bit different now they've got a taser even. Police are seen first as members of the community, not as an armed force. And if you look around the world, England doesn't routinely arm most officers. Scotland doesn't, Norway doesn't. These current countries haven't suddenly descended into chaos because police aren't carrying a gun on their hip. For me, this isn't about statistics. It's about culture. It's about the kind of country we want to live in. And my view remains exactly the same as it did 20 years ago, 10 years ago, and tomorrow. The more guns we put into everyday situation, the greater risk that one day someone makes a mistake. A young police officer panics and pulls a gun. And when a gun is involved, mistakes have a habit of becoming permanent.
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5: 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Should every police officer in New Zealand carry a firearm on their hip every day? Or should we keep the system we've got? I'd love to hear your thoughts on this. Get into the conversation. Let's have a chat. More guns, more deaths. Don't care. Don't care how you relate that, think about that, or digest that. The fact that there's more guns out there equals more deaths, if we did it. 14 minutes past nine, it's Friday. Welcome. Let's have a ball.
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13: So this study, and why we're talking about whether we should arm New Zealand police again, this study's come out from Monash University, explains police shootings in Australia between 1970 and 2020. They brought in, just so you get some background on it, New South Wales began routine arming police on the streets in 1991. That's a long time ago. Victoria began routine arming in 1993. Once again, a long time ago. They reckon that routine arming, this research, which was, you know, it looked at 581 officer-involved shootings. 581. That's a huge number. And it's 50 years of data. They reckon routine arming was not followed by an increase in officer-involved shootings. My argument to that is, if there's guns, if you bring a gun to a party, be prepared to pull the trigger is an old motto round the streets that I've lived in. So if you're going to do something that you know is illegal and you know that police are going to be armed, what are you going to be doing? You're going to be armed. You know? So there's a shootout. And if there's a shootout, there's a chance that somebody is going to get shot. And as I said in my intro, sometimes, a lot of times, shootings don't end that well. You know it, I know it.

0: bit stronger, a bit bigger. I mean, there's argument that they should have that. There's an argument that they should have the availability of a gun on their hip. What are your thoughts? Do you care? Do you care if one of your kids was going out on a Friday night and was in the wrong place at the wrong time and something seriously went wrong, and now instead of being tasered, they've been shot? Because that's the reality, isn't it? More guns, more deaths. How have I got this so wrong if I've got it wrong? 0800 80 1080. Do you want to see New Zealand police officers armed? Would you feel safer or more insecure with everyday police officers walking around with a gun? I can't even imagine it. I can't even imagine it in the New Zealand that we live in. It looks strange when you go through the airport or you go through places where you do see armed police. It looks strange. It looks like foreign. It looks like you've come, you know, landed somewhere overseas. I get it. I get that some people think that by arming the police, they'd feel safer. I want to hear from you. 0800 80 1080 is the number. Tell me if I'm wrong.
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0: Morning, James.
12: Good morning. I think I've said that a couple of times before when this sort of debate's come up. I think, to me, it's a point of pride that we're one of the few nations in the world where our police force don't openly carry guns.
0: Yes, you're right. But, I mean, there is still England, Scotland, Norway, and the little bit of research I did.
12: What I mean is we're one of the few countries that doesn't do it.
0: Yep.
12: Openly, most of the country, especially the, well, you know, the United States anyway, but whether or not, you know, it's also a matter of training too. If it ever got to that stage, which I hope that never does.
0: So you're against the idea too, James?
12: Well, I'm against it to a certain, against it at the moment. I mean, we're...
0: Well, what would change your mind?
12: I think if things got worse, you know, if the criminals themselves, classes themselves were actually, you know, we had that

0: night of, you know, shootings at cops for a couple of years ago. That sort of had me thinking at one stage, but that seems to have calmed down a bit.
1: Yeah, you know what? The safety of the police officers is paramount to me.
0: Yeah.
1: Everyone should be able to go, whatever they do for a job, everyone should be able to go to work and be safe and come home safe. So if it would increase the safety, and I would get strong data that it would increase the safety of the police, then I would probably look at it again. Right yeah. now, I mean, we've had the tragic case in Nelson or Blenheim where the police officer was killed. Nelson, I think it was. You know, that wasn't with a gun. That was with a car.
0: Yeah. I mean, that's the car, you know. It can happen at any stage, but I think, you know, it's a case, it would begin, and I think if we got to that stage, it would begin in the sort of escalation where you see our cops are carrying guns, well, the gang members the criminal class say, well, they're armed, we'll be armed, you know. And
1: Let's be fair, James, yeah. They are armed. Let's be really fair. Fair. The criminal element in New Zealand are armed. But the normal cop on the beat is not dealing with those people.
0: No.
1: And the people when that are dealing with those people would turn up with guns.
0: Yeah, and when it comes to those people, you got the specialist forces like the AOS or something like that, you know.
1: 100%.
0: The anti-terrorism. Just as a bit of a fun aside thing, there's actually a county or town in the States where it's actually illegal not to openly carry a firearm.
1: Yeah, I don't know about that, but that would scare me. I don't want to live there.
0: That's everybody.
1: You know, I said it before and I'll say it again. I spend a lot of time on the streets, you know, in Wellington. Yeah. I spend, you know, I'm a talkback host, but every other hour of the day, I'm working in an environment where there is people, there's good people, there's ugly people, there's not so nice people. And and what scares me most out of everything is the youthness, the very, very young police that are around. And I don't want to see them carrying a gun.
0: I think that's part of the problem with that too is the fact that we're losing a lot of experienced cops. Through retirement, attrition, or even, you know, they're moving across the ditch.
1: Well, they'll have to learn pretty quickly, wouldn't they, if they went over there, because they do carry over there. But, I mean, that would be part of the training that they would have to do, and, you know, that's part of the gig, isn't it?
0: I think that's part of the reason we started to see a lot more youthful cops. I mean,
1: I think as we get older, to be fair, James, as we get older, everybody looks younger. But, you know, you see some... you know, I've seen some very tiny police officers that would not be able to you know, arrest a 17-year-old boy, you know. So that's my personal view on it anyway. Thanks, James. Yeah. Thanks for your call.
0: Bye.
1: Have a great weekend. Nick, I've texted you this morning as I totally agree with your view on non-arming of our police officers. They have pepper sprays. I forgot about pepper sprays. I forgot about that. They have tasers and backup. Nick, I have been involved with firearms all my life, and people are fearful of them. They should be fearful of our police if they were armed. Let the status quo stand, Nick. I am on the same page as you, regards Arthur. Arthur, I forgot about pepper spray. Now, I have seen pepper spray in use. And if you have not seen pepper spray in use, after the show today, go on one of the social media outlets and see it. I mean, I have seen big, hurly gang members that looked like they were going to change the world. They're that big, pepper sprayed on their knees, can't move, can't do anything, an absolute agony. And you know what? I was close enough one particular time to get a little bit of it in my eyes, just a little bit of overspray. It waft past in my eyes. And a day later, I was still rubbing my eyes with pain. But to watch these big 6'5" burly tattooed men like you see in the movies drop to their knees straight away, just go straight to their knees with pepper spray. Then they've got tasers. Why the hell do we need guns as well? Someone's got to tell me where I've got this wrong. Because if we're getting reports out of Australia and they've been publicised the way they are, that conversation must be around again.

0: and I wanted to get your view on it. 0800 80 10 80. It is 29 and a half minutes past nine. Time for some headlines.
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6: Heather Duplessy-Allen Drive with Andrew Dickens and One New Zealand. 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
9: The number of foreign teachers hired to fill gaps is at a record high, and Education Minister Erica Stanford says it's nothing to be worried about. Ministry of Education data shows of a workforce of about 78,000, almost 10,000 come from abroad. Uncertainty and change may be driving a drop in construction activity. Data from Infometrics shows building activity fell 3.5% in the March quarter to its lowest level since 2015. The House of Representatives in the US has passed a measure to stop President Donald Trump ordering more strikes on Iran, with four Republicans breaking ranks to secure the vote. The government's acknowledging a grieving mother's push to extend bereavement leave, but says employers also need to be taken into account. Ashburton is abuzz about who it could be after this week's eye-watering lotto win of more than $28 million. Private capital on the prowl is a new wave of New Zealand takeovers about to unfold. Find out at nzherald.co.nz. More at 10.
0: You know the story that led that news bulletin about teachers, you know, overseas teachers teaching? I really got to mention that. I'm sorry, but I really have to talk about it. And I know this might make a few people feel uncomfortable, but sometimes there's an old saying, the truth hurts. And this might hurt. New figures that show almost 10,000 teachers in New Zealand schools were trained overseas last year. Now, that's a 12.5% of the teaching workforce. So over one in 10 teachers right through your school have been trained somewhere else apart from New Zealand. Now that concerns me. More than 13% of full-time teachers 20 years ago, that number was under 5%. We are now 13% of full-time teachers. 20 years ago, 5%. So let's stop pretending this is a temporary fix, like Erica Stanford said this morning. This is now a fundamental part of how we staff our schools. I know that headmasters are looking overseas now.

0: And before anyone sends off some nasty text to me, but let's be very, very clear. This is not a criticism of overseas teachers as people. Many are highly qualified, hardworking, and doing an excellent job. The reality is without them, classrooms would simply not have a teacher standing in front of the class. But here's the question that probably no one's allowed to ask. And I'm going to ask it. If a child is already struggling with reading or writing or comprehension or confidence, how helpful is it if they're still struggling to understand the person that's teaching them? And I've experienced it. I've seen it. You probably experienced it as well. People in all sorts of professions whose English can be difficult to understand. They are very bright, intelligent people, but English is their second language, third language. This is not a racial comment. It's not prejudice. It's simple reality. Communications as a teacher matters. And if you're a bright, confident student, you'll probably work it out. But what about the child that's sitting back of the classroom who already needs extra help? What about the student who's hanging on to every word, trying to grasp a new concept? If they can't clearly understand the explanation, then that's another barrier put in front of them, and no one wants to talk about it. I'll talk about it. I love talking about things that make people feel uncomfortable because it's a reality. It's a reality check here. The bigger issue here isn't the overseas teacher. The bigger issue here is why New Zealand has become so reliant on them in the first place. Why aren't we training, attracting, retraining enough local teachers? Why are we facing shortages of more than 700 secondary school teachers this year? 700 short. Why aren't we retraining those people that we're actually getting rid of from all the public servants? Why aren't we putting them? People with a degree in the public service can actually do a short period of time and become a teacher. To me, that's the real story. Overseas teachers are filling the gap. The concern is that the gap exists at all. If we're really serious about educating, lifting our educational outcomes, surely Eric at Stanford should be more concerned about this rather than flipping it off and saying it's a temporary issue. It's not a temporary issue. It's a serious issue. And I really want, and I'd love to get your opinion on it, 0800 80 1080. The person standing in front of my family members trying to teach them speaks clear, precise English. Clear, precise te reo if they're a Maori teacher. Because they're our two languages. They are our two languages. What are your thoughts on that? 0800 80 1080. I'd love to hear from you.
1: When you see them on the road, you suddenly don't need to overtake that guy in front of you. And you suddenly remember what a stop sign means. Suddenly you're not too cool to buckle up. And you're suddenly stoked you turned down that beer at the barbie. Nah, all good. Yep. Seeing them means you're suddenly on your best behaviour. Drive like cops are around. Because they are.
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2: That's me, I'm on. Brent, good morning, Brent.
3: Good morning there, Mato and Nick. You all good?
2: Very good, thank you, Brent.
3: Cool. Mato and Nick, I would assume that there would be public consultation before the Boys in Blue decided to arm their full force, surely?
2: No, there won't be. It'll be a decision made by the government and the powers of being police.
3: Right, so that'd mean change of legislation then.
2: But there might be have to be public consultation if that happens, yeah. But I don't think there will be.
3: Why? Well, but it's a governmental department. Surely there must be. They work for us.
2: So what happens if there is public consultation? What do you think would happen, Brent?
3: They get more of the people's mood.
2: What do you think the people's mood? What is the people's mood?
3: Oh, nobody knows because we're not all people. We're all our individual people. What I'm thinking about them, Matua, is that, like you said, about the young people coming up through the ranks now. And I think to myself that if there's going to be some kind of training for the New Zealand police recruits, then maybe they should, or they'd be sworn officers by then, I would say that maybe they should send them over to Aussie to get a bit of taste of life over there. And have a training session over there with their boys in blue and come back over here with the knowledge of what it's like to be in the real world, in a real tough world, if you know what I mean.
2: What does Brent think?
3: I think that it's inevitable. It's going to happen, whether it's going to be before 2030. I'd say a few more, things going to add up, a whole lot of things are going to add up for the police to really step up in this. Stupid things like all these fellas going around on motorbikes, car hoons, just those little incidental things that don't seem really too bad to them and their peers, but it's causing concern for the general public, which people will want to be something done about it fast.
2: So you want to see some hoons driving around get shot at by the police?
3: No, I don't. But the hoons will know once the boys in blue are in armed that they won't get away with doing that. Special tactics, offenders armed squad, the drug barons that will zoom around in their black utes, black vehicles, all those fellas are all qualified to do it.
2: Yeah, I struggle to understand how I would want my kids going out on a Friday night knowing that police are armed and they just get in a wrong situation like kids do.
3: Dead right.
2: You know what I mean? Right. And then suddenly they, you know, someone, a kid picks up a piece of wood and pretends to be shooting at a police officer and the police officer thinks it's a gun and shoots them. How's your argument to that?
3: There is no argument to that because it's a them and them situation. It's just on fact and at that instant snapshot in time. But that's what has got to be looked at by governmental departments and the New Zealand Police Force.
2: Well, yeah. My argument to the fact that it's going to happen is that I was on this very show 20 years ago and they were talking about it. I've been on the show 10 years ago and they've talked about it and I'm on the show now talking about it. I think there's always going to be...
3: All those years ago there, Matu and Nick, it wasn't 2026. This is 2026 now. We've got to think about up to 2050. We start now. The sooner, because you and I, we're on that same thought pattern, and I'm pretty sure there'll be a few other Wellingtonians and New Zealanders on the same thought. But now's the time to do something.
2: Thank you, Brent. Have a great weekend. Appreciate your call. Roger, good morning. I've had a couple of texts asking where the hell have you been?
4: Oh, yeah.

0: out and about, been to the boat show, came back, had some other business to do. And then I couldn't get, I realised I couldn't get through to 2ZP. I'm listening to Kerry, what's name? I'm thinking, oh, where's Nick gone? So for ages, yeah, I thought that you're on holiday or something.
1: You know that's not true, though, Roger. You know I don't take holidays.
0: I rang up and I said, what's happened to Nick? And they said, oh, you're on the wrong thing or whatever. And then they changed something. So here I am.
1: Well, I mean, I'd like to let you know that routinely there's been texts coming through and said, I hope Roger's okay.
0: You know, because it's gold.
1: You got some fans on the show, buddy.
0: Okay, thank you.
1: Including the host.
0: Cheers. Now, we're talking about police being armed.
1: Yes.
0: Yes. Well, I think at the moment they have a process in place where if they're called in to go and arrest someone, they look at the history and go, this guy's a violent guy, we're going to strap on a pistol. If it's just a Joe Nobody, they'll just go around and arrest them. So they look at the history before they strap something on. And also, if they go into a situation, a fight or whatever, again, they can assess it. So I think I quite like that... that idea versus it being compulsory. I think it will come in. Nick, I think it will be compulsory. But at the moment, I'm quite happy with what I'm seeing and hearing.
1: Which is they're not being armed.
0: No, well, they've got everything in the car. So if they pull it up to your place and you're a violent person, they might think, right, we'll just strap something on to go and arrest Nick. You know, if you're an average person, they won't need to do it. They'll knock on the door, pick you up, and away you go. So they've got the options. They've got everything they need in the boot of the car. Or wherever the glove box, or wherever they put the lock box. So at the moment, I'm reasonably happy. I do agree with you. I have seen some young cops around the place that look 12. And, you know, back in the day when you had bouncers at a nightclub, they're all 9 foot high, and, you know, that's what you look for. And I'm thinking, I wonder how these guys would go to drag out a few big boys from the pub. You know, the size of the cops.
1: Well, they don't do it anymore. That's the problem. If there's if there was a big brawl, I can tell you this from personal experience. If there's a big brawl inside a bar, and there's only three officers outside, they poke their head and say, no, we're not going in there. They just wait, you know, until they get more backup. That's the plan. Like they would not go in there. They wouldn't even go in the door if they thought there was a risk.
0: What if someone's getting beaten to a pulp?
1: Doesn't matter. They'll wait till they get enough people. If it's out uncontrollable and three people or two, say more, you know, if two cops turn up and they can't control what's going on inside, they won't go inside. They won't.
0: Oh, okay. All right. Well, that's a bit of a change.
1: They've got to protect themselves first, which I agree with. I mean, I don't have a problem with that either. You know?
0: Yep. No, I agree. But I think with the arming, I think that's it's coming. But I think at the moment, the status quo, what we've got now, I'm quite happy with the availability of the cars. They can put it on or off if they want to. So at the moment, I'm just where it is. I'm happy the way it is.
1: Roger, glad to hear that you're still listening and still calling. There'll be a lot of very relieved listeners out there to hear your dulcet tones again. Appreciate your calling.
0: Thanks, Nick.
1: Yeah. Have a good weekend.
0: You too. See you, bud.
1: See ya. Mel, good morning.
2: Good morning. That was wise words from Roger, wasn't it?
1: Very wise. Roger's always got wise words.
2: Mr. Bottleham. Actually, no, that wouldn't be any good. That'd make a hell of a mess, but that's another story. I just sort of just add in 5 cents worth. Just remember, do you remember back in 1990 with David Gray back in Arimawana? Do you remember that?
1: Yes, of course I do.
2: Yeah, and did you know that David Gray actually had two bullets in him? He had, when he was arrested, he was in restraints. He was in a double... like zip tie kind of restraint that they used to use, and he had two bullets in him, and he still broke free from those.
1: Wow.
2: And did you know that?
1: No, I didn't know that.
2: No, so that's something to think about. A person who is on that much adrenaline and that much motivation, you might say, you know, it's amazing what the human body can do when it's under pressure.
1: So, Mel, cut to the chase. Do you want to see police officers armed?
2: I think, well, they are when they need to be.
1: Yes.
2: We already see that.
1: Yes.
2: So,
1: but I'm talking about everyone on the street.
2: I think it should be at least trialled, see what that does, because the people think twice about when they're going to be, you know, if somebody's going to get hurt, they do think about it twice. Especially if they're trying to do something stupid. At the moment, again, it's situational.

0: intentionally as well. You must be. You wouldn't just walk into a pub all carrying guns in case you get overpowered and yes. all of a sudden, you know, you get it taken off you, and that would not be good, because then you've got a weapon out there that wasn't there before. But at the same token, in those environments where they need to be, and if the deterrence is enough, then that's what you should do. I mean, like in Australia, take for example, security guards carry guns. I was in a place called Midland in Western Australia where there's a guy that stood beside the ATM most of the day at the shopping centre because people were being mugged at the ATM because of that. And so they posted a guard there for the majority of the day, like from 10 a.m. till 6 p.m., just to guard people getting their money out of the ATM. You know, it's going to have to be more, you know, it'll be based on the environment they're in. But over there, you become a security guard and you can carry a gun. How nuts is that?
1: Yeah, I just keep saying the same thing, Mel. The more guns, the more deaths. And it has to equate to that. It has to work that way out. Because, you know, criminals that normally wouldn't have carried a gun but were criminals suddenly think, shivers, the police are armed, I'm going to be armed, I'm going to protect myself.
0: Yeah, that is a very valid argument too. Yeah. But I just wonder if the criminals are thinking a bit more and going, well, guns are easier to get their hands on. I mean, when I left New Zealand all those years ago, you hardly ever saw. I mean, the only gun shops that I ever saw were like hunting and fishing or something like that, and that was it. Now, I drive around Upper Hutt and Wellington and wherever, there's a gun store, which has never existed before.
1: Yeah, well, you're right. I mean, there's gun cities everywhere. I get it. I mean, yeah. Oh, it's an argument that we'll be having again in another 5 years. I don't think it'll happen too soon, and I don't want it to happen too soon. And I think we'll follow. You know what I think, Mel? I think we'll follow England's lead. I think once England and Scotland start arming their police, I think that's the lead that we'll take. Great to talk to you. Have a very good weekend. It is 7:30 to 10.
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1: Couple of texts coming in about the teacher story. The amount of foreign teachers

0: teaching our kids, I would argue, is reflection of society. Everything in life has got more immigrants involved. It's amazing. Really cool. Good opinion. Nick, how many of these overseas trained teachers come from English-speaking countries? Also need to remember many of the countries' individuals are raised with English as their second language, and many of these bilingual individuals speak better English than our kids. I welcome the wider world of perspective. Lindsay, once again, good point. But if you don't understand them, is that problematic? Mary, good morning.
1: Oh, morning, Nick. English-speaking. I was involved in a survey last night at 6 o'clock, right on news time. But anyway, I wanted to be positive. I thought, yay, this is a poll. The woman who was asking the questions could barely speak English, and it was okay after asking her to repeat the question about, I had to do that when it got to about 6 or 8 times. Yeah. I had to say to her, this is pointless. I want to be 100%.
0: Okay, Mary, but I really want to make this about our schools and our education. Have you got an issue with that?
1: My son had an experience with a maths teacher who was in charge of the maths department at a very well-known college here in Wellington when he was going through college. The class could not understand what she was saying. So that whole term was wasted with this teacher, and no matter what they did, the children did about wanting to get a different teacher, it never happened, and it was just hopeless. And that was adult, you know, like,
0: yes,
1: I'm talking 15-year-old kids.
0: Yes. Oh, I know that situation happens. I've had people tell me that situation happens where, you know, their son or their daughter isn't, you know, the smartest child in the class, and they, when they don't quite understand, they're too embarrassed to ask again because they haven't asked. So they miss what they've been taught.
1: Absolutely. It's wasted. Like, I had to ask this person, I said, this was last night, I had to say, look, I'm embarrassed asking you to repeat the question,
0: yeah,
1: but I want this to be 100%. I can now understand why these polls are so erratic and nobody takes any notice.
0: Thanks, Mary. Thanks, and I get that too. I'm never scared to ask to repeat a question. If I don't, you know, especially when you're ringing 0800 numbers, isn't it? Sorry, I don't understand you. Happens all the time, but that's the way we live now.
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0: Produced figures of 5 for 62 from 14 overs, assisted by valuable contributions from Will O'Rourke and Nathan Smith. But recalled England paceman Ollie Robinson delivered a triple wicket maiden in the second over of the Black Caps' response. Robinson finished the day with 4 wickets for 10 and described how the day evolved on Sky Sport.
1: They obviously bowled really well this morning against us, and we sort of knew that we had to follow suit, and to get, what were they, 6 down there at the end is great effort from everyone.
0: New Zealand seamer Matt Henry exited with back spasm after bowling 4 overs. Newstalk ZB's international cricket coverage with Masterstroke by Resene, helping you master your decorating projects. Manly have capped off a week in which Kieran Foran was signed as their permanent coach with a 28-14 home NRL win over South Sydney. The former Kiwis playmaker has signed a 3-year deal. He's helped the Sea Eagles to 8 wins from 10 games in charge after the club lost their opening 3 matches. Captain Jake Trbojevic is relieved to get the result amid plenty of Foran fanfare.
2: But on the way here, everywhere I drove, it's had Fozball, Fozpints, Kieran Foran and Chicken. I'm like, geez, we better play good. So thank God we turned up and played well, because there was a lot going on.
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3: 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Newstalk ZB Wellington, time saver traffic.
4: 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State Highway 1 flowing well. 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
5: Met service forecast for Wellington and the Marine for Wellington Harbour and the South Coast from St Clair Head to Baring Head. Strong wind advisory, northerly of 30 knots, gusting 40, easing to 20 this evening. Rough sea easing this evening. For Wellington, periods of heavy rain, possible thunderstorms early morning and evening. Gusty northerlies with a high of 16 degrees for Wellington today, dropping back to 13 overnight tonight. Tomorrow, rain with heavy falls, easing to a few showers in the morning. Northerlies turn southerly in the afternoon with a high of 16 degrees for Wellington tomorrow.
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6: This is one of the songs from a hit musical that's coming, well, it's actually here now. Plays through till Sunday, I think, at the Opera House. It's called Heathers. We are going to be joined by Callista Helms. She's playing Heather Chandler. 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The goal is to measure whether solar-powered home can efficiently generate, store and manage enough electricity to eliminate power bills. 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

0: continuously decides where the electricity is best used. Now, the big question that most of us would be asking, could this save homeowners thousands? According to a recent electricity data, an average household power bills range between $2,000 and $4,000 a year. Oh my God, mine would be closer to $8,000. I mean, I'm over $1,000 a month, some months. Come on. Depending on location, household size, heating use, EV charging, that's why mine are high, hot water consumption. 5 year zero bill could save some households between 10,000 and 20,000 over the guaranteed period. Think about that. Fletcher Living believes lower ongoing costs could improve affordability. Their argument, if household spends less on electricity, more money is available for mortgage repayments, greater borrowing capacity, lower living costs. In the UK, similar zero bill homes have reportedly attracted special mortgage products from lenders. Well, we already know that the major banks try and look after people with green initiatives in their housing. So is this a double whammy? Lower mortgage rates? No, not one single cent in electricity bills. Think about it. Now, I know you're saying, what is the catch? And there's always a catch. You've got to, you know, use your limited usage, which is not, apparently it's been sorted out so it can run your house. But if you want to be stupid and run, you know, five EVs off it or something, or bring your, you know, family and friends back and plug their EVs into it because it's free, that won't happen. And people are saying, what about the cloudy periods? Well, it doesn't matter. It's got the storage and you swap it over from the grid. So you give some back to the grid and you take it back. I kind of love this idea. You know my view on solar anyway. Would you enter into something like this? Would you even think about entering into something like this? If a developer in Wellington says, I've bought four sections in, I don't know, Brooklyn, and we'll guarantee that you don't have an electricity bill for 5 years, would that interest you? Would you do it? And why are we not thinking of this as part of the future? Because I've been thinking about, I think about this quite often because obviously I drive an EV and I still have electricity bills, big electricity bills, but I live in a very, very sunny area, very, very sunny area. And someone that I've had look at my place said, it's perfect, but all that solar cellars, that sounds weird, doesn't it? All going to say your house is perfect, isn't it, to get the sale. So why are we not doing it? 0800 80 1080. If there was a trial in Brooklyn, or Lower Hutt, or Upper Hutt, body do it, would you do it? I say yes, I would do it at a heartbeat. Imagine having not one electricity bill for 5 years. Sounds pretty interesting to me. 0800 80 1080, 13 minutes past 10.
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6: 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There has been a discharge of untreated wastewater from the Moa Point Wastewater Treatment Plant released through the short outfall pipe in Tarakina Bay. 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
8: So, you know what Fletcher Living are actually saying, that they could actually do it for 10 or 15 or 20 years. But they're saying people don't want to lock in for that long. So that's why they're only locking in for five. But basically, potentially, you could have 10, 15, 20 years because the life of the batteries and the life of the solar panels are actually 25 years. So you could save all that money all the time. Now, there is a bit more upfront cost, but that would be on your mortgage. That would be like having a second bathroom. Not even that. I mean, it's 30 grand. The chief executive, Steve Evans from Fletcher Living, said this to Heather this morning.
9: The solar system itself is guaranteed for 10 and actually has a life of 25 years. We chose 5 years just because customers don't necessarily want to be tied into a system with a particular provider for more than that five-year period.
8: There you go. You don't want to be signed up. They'd sign you up for longer. Yes, someone's just texted and says the system costs $30,000 to install and my current electric bill is about $3,000 a year, so it'd take over 10 years to pay for itself. So there's no financial benefit for me to get it. Well, you're going to tell me that in 5 and 6 years' time that your electricity bill's still going to be $3,000? Now, if you look at your electricity bill, the way it's gone up, electricity's never going to get any cheaper, is it? Let's be realistic about it. So, you know, and it's part of your build. It's part of your cost. Like, you know, there was times when we used to worry about double glazing. Do you remember that? We used to say, oh, well, you know, we built houses without insulation. Now we had to put insulation requirements, double glazing requirements, heating requirements and energy efficient standards. Solar feels like the next logical step. Nick, off the grid is not new. I've got 24 solar panels and two Tesla batteries. I used to sell it over the grid. However, I disconnected it from the grid once they put up their lines charge, so it wasn't worth being connected. I also have an EV, and it covers that as well. I've been able to do this because my house is a passive house design and low energy usage house. Total cost was around about $38,000. It sounds a lot. However, when you include the overall build cost, it's nothing. You know, Dave, that's a really good one. Now, I've got a person that I know, I won't out him, but he shifted to Blenheim this year, and he built a greenhouse. He built it from scratch, and he built it all so that all his energy costs were nothing. Doesn't that make very simple logic to you? Nick, why aren't people doing it? 90% of homeowners are struggling and will have mortgages. Paul, why aren't the government, I think you're meaning, why aren't the government doing more to help? That's my argument. I mean, $1 billion, you know, they're going to spend in New Plymouth for the holding plant. Why couldn't they spend that $1 billion on putting solar in the system? I mean, there's this big, huge, you know, we're so anti-nuclear in this country, which that's another argument. And that argument happened when I was off work, so I couldn't talk about it. I think we're way behind the times, but we've got this thing, big yellow thing that pops up in the morning. Okay, bad day to talk about it today, isn't it? I mean, a bad day to talk about the big yellow thing. But I reckon we've had weeks and weeks without rain. Without real rain, we've had a lot of good weather.

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3: I've got a little bit of bad news on this. I mean, little bit of bad news. It's still free. All those things I've said are absolutely, completely right. And I love the idea of it, and I think you should too, because just for a minute, think of what your electricity bill was 5 years ago. Remember when you talked about it 5 years ago? What was your electricity bill? Most people will remember what the electricity bill was 5 years. I mean, you know what I mean. They'll know whether it was 600. I reckon 5 years ago, mine was between 400 and 450. Now it's between, I've just did a little bit of research. The cheapest one I've had this year is 650, and the highest one I've been had is 810. Now, I do say that I have two, not me personally, but in our household, because we live in one of those households, one of those multi-generational households, which I love. I love living in a multi-generational household. So there's two EVs. So they use a lot of electricity. But I did start off by saying I've got a little bit of bad news for you. The solar panel model works extremely well in Canterbury. Why does everything have to work well in Canterbury at the moment? Why do they seem to have everything their way in Canterbury, right? Nelson, well, you get that because it's always between that and New Plymouth is the sunniest cities in New Zealand. Hawke's Bay, they're the three that can generate the most electricity out of their sun. Now, harder locations, there's three of those. Where do you think we come in that? Harder locations are Wellington, West Coast, Southland, Winters. Now, apparently solar, and I didn't know this because I live in a particularly sunny house and I reckon it would be really sunny in my house. So I reckon I'd be fine in Wellington. But apparently solar generation varies dramatically around New Zealand. Apparently the Lincoln test, because it's in Christchurch, will be pretty damn good. But why are we not doing anything about it? Why are we not pushing the government to do something about it? It beggars belief to me. Adam, good morning.
4: Yeah, good morning, mate. Hey, in regards to the solar panel issue too, all the points you've raised are viable, but from a

0: an engineering perspective, there are other sides to the story, which are unrecyclability of certain components, the expense to manufacture the solar panels and the batteries, the lifespan, which is approximately 20 years.
1: 25,
0: yeah. And so you talk about saving money. Well, that means that these state units or public access housing, which we are short of, means that they are going to have to be updated, and again, another 20 years. So, and as far as infallibility is concerned, they're not. The other issue, too, are holes in the roof for mountings, and as far as economics are concerned, they aren't as economical because they need to recover the cost of installation and the products themselves. So if you're talking from a green perspective or a money perspective, they're really unviable, and you're better off using the systems we have, but like water and everything else, they need to be updated. And that goes back to what you and I have talked about before. It goes back to all our issues within the country providing the basics and bare essentials, which are electricity, water, and housing.
1: Yeah, but you're forgetting about the cost and the cost increase of all those. I mean, this is going to be...
0: Yeah, that's fair enough. No, I understand that. But you talk about green perspective and we should sign up for it. You don't recover the cost on an average house or home unless you're doing well and you've got plenty of money to throw away. The cost recovery on electric panels and then their recyclability is zero, just about. It's the same as some of the wind turbines we maintain. A lot of the components in those are unrecyclable.
1: See, I'm hoping...
0: Along with lithium-ion batteries. So which way do you want to go? Do you want to go green, or do you want to go something that's costly and has to be rebuilt after a period of time?
1: I want some control over my costs, and I think this gives me control over my costs.
0: Yeah, that's fair enough. I understand that's like driving a green car with a lithium-ion battery in it, or electric vehicle. That's fine, but at some stage, a battery's going to fail against carbon issues. But the battery will fail, you will have to replace it, and then you have a pile of lithium ion, which is probably as dangerous as radioactive waste, too. So is it contradictory, really, like a lot of these other green ideas?
1: Of course it is a green idea. I'm not looking at it as, I mean, rightly or wrongly, I've got to be up front. I'm not looking at it as a green idea. I'm looking at it as a pure economics situation for me.
0: Let me finish on that one, Adam, because I'm hoping
1: like hell, right, that by the time 20 years come up, same with my EVs, I'm hoping that someone comes up with an idea where they can use those batteries for something else, and they're working on that now.
0: Yeah, that's fine, but they haven't had a solution, just like with radioactivity. So it's no good saying in the future, we need to look at things now. And now, we are like the Bangladesh of the South Pacific, Nick. So we need to concentrate on what's important for people out there.
1: All right, I get it, but I'm still fired up by it. I'm just fired up by the idea of not having a power bill. I know it's bad.
0: The option to have it, if you can afford it, the option to have it, I think is great. But you have to realise that it is not long term, and the recovery economically on those power cells and the solar panels are not good, and take a long time to recover the cost involved.
1: Okay, got it. I got it. I kind of feel like I've been told off a bit by you, Adam, but I'll still stick to my own idea of it being a good idea. Does that sound weird? 29 minutes past 11.
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8: It appears some US Republicans are acting independently from the White House. The House has passed a measure to stop President Donald Trump ordering more strikes on Iran, and four Republicans broke ranks to secure the vote. A boost for Auckland's predator-free future. The Predator-Free 2050 program is receiving a $10 million boost from the International Visitor Conservation and Tourism Levy. Thunderstorms are forecast for much of the North Island. A severe thunderstorm watch is in place for Northland, Auckland, Great Barrier Island and Waikato from 3pm. The Hutt Valley train line is now fully open after fault concerns. Kiwi Rail had closed the track between Nauronga and Petone, but no issues were found. And Ashburton is abuzz after this week's eye-watering lotto win of more than $28 million. Mayor Liz McMillan says the town's humming with speculation. Pete Hegseth may be ignorant, but he's not always wrong. Read Matthew Hooton's full column at nzherald.co.nz. More at 11.
9: Well, if you're looking for a night out this weekend and you're a fan of big musicals and sharp humour, then Heathers the Musical is currently playing at the Wellington Opera House until Sunday. The show has become a global phenomenon, building a huge following in London's West End, New York and around the world. It's based on a cult 1988 movie starring Winona Ryder and Kristen Slater, and it's developed a reputation of being funny, edgy, clever, and completely unlike your traditional musical. What is a traditional musical? One of those stars of the Australian production tour is right here, right now, and is a Kiwi. Calista Nelms grew up in Tauranga. She's built an impressive career on both sides of the Tasman. She starred in the New Zealand tour of the Jersey Boys, has performed in Rent, Jesus Christ Superstar, and The Voice Australia. She's now playing one of the most famous roles in the production, the Queen Bee herself, Heather Chandler. Calista joins me this morning. Good morning.
10: Good morning.
9: How did I do?
10: Yeah, great. That was my life.
9: Okay.
10: This summed is up your very life. Well.
9: Right. I mean, tell me as if I knew nothing about Heathers. We're in the bottom of the lift and we're going to the 8th floor. Give me that description.
10: It is cult classic, very dark humour, very dark themes, but then we'll just whack you in the face with comedy out of nowhere. So it's definitely something maybe the whole family can see, depending on what your sense of humour is.
9: So give me dark.
10: Ooh, we really touch on themes like suicide, high school, you know, that kind of stuff. But we do it with a lighthearted nature that makes you laugh even when you're uncomfortable. So yeah, lots of stuff like that.
9: A lot of people don't like playing villains. Are you the villain?
10: Yeah, she's kind of horrible. She's pretty awful. She's the big bully of everyone. So yeah, I think sometimes it's fun, but when I'm looking at my good friends who I love very much and saying some pretty awful stuff to them, some nights that's not so fun. So
9: yeah. How do you get through that?
10: Lots of hugs.

0: Lots of telling each other we don't really mean it. Lots of hanging out outside work.
1: What's the team like? What's the gang like?
0: We're really, really lucky. We've got a really good team together across all departments as well. The crew, the management, the cast. It's just, yeah, everyone is so good at their jobs and, yeah, we're really lucky.
1: Do you actually like playing Heather?
0: I do. I think once she, once something happens to her, I get to sort of shift in my character a bit and she becomes quite comedic. So I do really enjoy that part of her.
1: So I'm trying to work out, and the traditional musicals like Hair and Jesus Christ Superstar and the ones that I know exactly. This is, I'm completely, okay, it's dark and it's humorous, but I'm completely lost still.
0: Yeah. So it's camp. It touches on themes that we just don't usually touch on in musical theatre, right? Like musical theatre is usually quite bright. It's quite joyful. And like, so is Heather's, but it's just, it also touches on themes that just reflect today's society as well. And I think that maybe people are somewhat afraid to sort of touch on in other musicals, like, I don't know, your classic Oklahoma and Carousel and, you know, all of those sort of older ones. So, yeah, it's definitely a new age of musical coming in.
1: Are you, like, want to typecast yourself as a musical person?
0: I think... Oh, that's a good question. I think I'm more of a sort of contemporary singer, but I think lately I've been doing... more and more musicals because I think that contemporary age is stepping more into musical theatre. So, yeah, I think these days, yeah, I probably would typecast myself as a musical theatre person.
1: Could we see you releasing an album?
0: Ooh, maybe. I do have some music that is in the works at the moment. So, yeah, I definitely don't, I won't be cutting myself off from anything else, you know, like film work or releasing albums and all that sort of stuff. So
1: I kind of feel like I want to get more into what you're doing as, with your career. What's your highlight been?
0: I think this has been a pretty big highlight, but also doing Rent as Maureen at the Sydney Opera House, that was a huge thing for me. That was really cool.
1: You work on both sides of the Tasman. Where do you base yourself?
0: I'm based in Sydney now.
1: Right.
0: Yeah.
1: So you've left New Zealand. Forget it.
0: Away from home. Hey, I'm back here now, so I make sure I bring the work home with me.
1: Right. So what's next?
0: Stay tuned. We've got a few things coming up in the works, but yeah, mostly musical stuff and hopefully some new music on the horizon as well.
1: So. How demanding is this show for you physically? Is it a big like ensemble-y stuff and jumping around the stage and
0: It's a triple threat show. You do have to be a phenomenal actor, a strong singer, and we're dancing a lot as well. So yeah, it's tiring, but it's one of those ones that is very rewarding at the end of the day. So.
1: Is there a part in the show that everybody should look out for?
0: Oh, our Veronica, Emma Caparazzo, is just absolutely phenomenal. So anything that she does, watch her like a hawk. Like, she is so, so impressive.
1: Live band?
0: Yes. Yep. Live band.
1: How cool.
0: Yeah, it's so cool getting to do it every night. I think live theatre is just something we don't really have a lot of in New Zealand, actually. So I think with everything being live, the singing, the dancing, the band, it's a total spectacle.
1: Does it feel big?
0: It does.
1: Does it feel big and alive, like you walk in and then the curtain goes up and then, whoa, we're on showtime.
0: Yeah, we start with our opening line, which is December 1st, 1989, and then the music starts, the lights come up, everything happens. So, yeah, you really get shoved
1: in. You said something earlier that I didn't quite question you enough. You said it's camp.
0: Yes, it's camp.
1: Explain that to our listeners who some probably a little bit older than you.
0: Camp is it's flamboyant, it's fun, it's joyful, it is just everything that is sassy and quick and witty and clever, like that sort of thing.
1: That in the audience as well? Is there like that in the audience? I want to say, is it a camp audience?
0: Oh, yeah. The audience definitely is reactive to that. That's so right.
1: Do they dress up?
0: Yes, 100%. I look out and I see a sea of Heathers. They're all in our reds, our blues, our greens, our yellows. So, yeah, everyone's dressing
1: up. Tell me what's different between Wellington and Australia, performing in Australia. Our Wellington crowds, because we in Wellington think we're pretty unique. We do movies and we've got the culture, you know, coffee culture and the brewery stuff. So we think we're pretty cool. Is our crowd different?
0: They are different, but in a really lovely way. I think that because we don't get a lot of live musicals here, I can tell that the appreciation from the crowd is just so much more genuine and it

0: excited, I guess. Like, it's, you look out into the crowd and you see that people are genuinely having such a good time, which is really, really awesome.
1: The crowd's good?
0: Yeah, yeah, yeah. They're great crowds. Yeah. We're very happy to be here.
1: Are we full? We're full and we're...
0: Oh, yeah. You're filling it out just great. So, yeah, we're very happy every time we look out.
1: Thank you.
0: No worries.
1: Thank you for coming into Wellington.
0: Of course.
1: Thank you for coming in the show, and thank you for coming on our show. I mean, it's pretty amazing. Callista. Did I get it right again?
0: Yeah.
1: Callista Nelms. The Heathers is the musical. She's the star of it, the main attraction. Wave out to her tonight. You know, pretend like you know who she is, because you do know
0: who she is.
1: You know, there she is. The show's on till Sunday. Please, Wellington, support it. It sounds amazing. It sounds like fun. It sounds like modern. So get along to it. Thank you.
0: Thank you.
1: Take a short break and be back with Brad Shields. The man, Brad Shields.
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1: It's playoff time for the Hurricanes in Super Rugby. They host the Brumbies at Henry Stadium tonight, and we're lucky enough to head into the camp. Loose forward Hurricanes legend, and by the way, great Wellingtonian Brad Shields is with me on game day. Good morning, Bradley. How you doing?
12: Not too bad, Nick. Thank you very much yourself.
1: I'm great, thanks. How are you feeling and how stressful? I mean, at the start of the season, the new ownership said they were going to do this, they were going to do that. And how's that all actually panning out for you? It seems to have fallen into place as far as I can see, but a big game tonight.
12: It's actually been great, mate. And I think... if you think about the direction of the club off the field, it's been a bit of a breath of fresh air, and there's no hiding it. Malcolm's obviously and Pete and John have got some awesome ideas, and with Phil P sort of leading the charge has been quite, just invigorating for the club, and obviously the rugby's secondary to that, and that's sort of flown through the season, and the boys have controlled what they can in terms of the rugby thing. And now we're sort of where we want to be in pole position against the Brumbies. So we're excited, and I wouldn't say stressful, but it's certainly edgy around here. But that's the way you want it. You know what finals basketball is all about, and same as rugby. You know, you want the boys on edge.

0: bring the best out of them.
1: You know what scares me a bit is when we get into a situation where everyone just thinks it's a walk in the park, an easy win. Playoffs are no walk in the park. They're no easy wins. We saw that in the NBA last week. There's no such thing as an easy playoff game, is there?
0: There's no such thing, and I think we'd be kidding ourselves to think that we'd just turn up and get a W. And look, we've put a lot of effort in this week, and you know we've been here on Sunday and trying to make it as much of a normal week for us as possible, and we know exactly what's coming. But on the other side of that, we know what sort of game we want to impose and how we want to play, and I'm hoping that, you know, and people come out and support us, and like they have for the season, and the crowd's been great. So hopefully we get just as many good numbers there for a quarter final and help us push for that home semi. So we're excited, and hopefully Wellington is as well.
1: 2016 was the last championship you have won. You were there. Compare the vibe of that team to this team.
0: Oh, it's really hard because it does actually feel a little bit similar. Like if I cast my mind back to 2015, on paper, I suppose we probably had the team that should have probably taken the title, but wasn't to be. And then the following year, it almost was like we learned from those experiences. The group was much more mature, and it feels a little bit like that now. Like we've been through a lot as a group, the last 3 or 4 years, even 5 years before I came back. And the maturity of guys like, you know, Dupes, Jordy Barrett, Cam and Ruben, and guys like Devin Flanders, that just seems like we're progressing really well together, and we really understand how each other tick and how they work and how to get the best out of each other. You look at our tight heads, for example, you've got Tyra Lomax, Pussy, and even Savita Mafaleo, you know, all black quality potential players. And it just means that our depth is great, our culture is great, and we're working really hard to solidify that and make sure that that we can rely on that going into finals rugby.
1: What is the defining characteristic of this team? What's the big deal that makes the difference?
0: I don't know. It's a tough question because, you know, you want to shout from the rooftops how good your team culture is, and how well you gel together in high-performance situations. And I feel that we've got that really good this year, and you can rely on a lot of people, if not everyone in our group, to come on and do a job when we need to. And I think that's the way it should be. And no matter what your position is in the week, whether you're playing or not playing, everyone's putting their hand up to put the team in the best position for the weekend. So, you know, that feels really good at the moment, and is a good reflection on how your culture is driven and the direction the club wants to go. So it's our job for the boys playing in the weekend to represent that club. And I feel like that's where we're at the moment, is that we want to do our absolute utmost to make sure that we represent our club in a real positive way on the weekend, because that reflects the hard work that everyone does behind the scenes, if that makes sense.
1: How good does it feel to be starting in their number 6 jersey?
0: Oh, yeah, it's always a bonus to get a start. And I love this team, and just getting, you know, 10, 15 minutes at the back end is just as rewarding as starting a game. So, yeah, pretty exciting, and look forward to running out with the boys. And just from us, we appreciate your support, mate. You're always talking us up on the radio. So that's awesome to be a part of that. And what you do for sport in Wellington is unreal. And the hospitality section, I must admit, as well.
1: mate, it's not about me. Back at you. It's an amazing decision the team signed you for next year. It shows the absolute value you bring to the team, both on and off the field. You're a great guy, a great Wellingtonian, and I hope for you and your whole squad that are second championships and you have 2 rings on those fingers.
0: Oh, I appreciate that, and that's what we're striving for, and let's knock the Brumbies over this weekend, and Wellington will be a good start.
1: Oh, amazing. Thanks, Brad, for joining us. Adam Cooper's just come into the studio, and Jason Pine, I think it is.
2: That's me. Hello, Nick.
1: Okay. I think I'll start because, you know, I'm the controversial one amongst the three of us here. I think this whole playoff thing is a little bit mish-moshy and mosh-mishy. You'll call it whatever you want, but a little bit wrong.
3: Great, I mean, technical term.
2: That sounds like a pub my son goes to.
1: Yeah, okay. Go back a step. Hurricanes, I can't even say it, lose tonight. They still get another chance, but they don't get any more games at home, as I say. Piney, come in and tell me.
2: Yeah, that's it. It's still, I think there are still some people who don't quite get it, because it is convoluted. Look, ideally what you'd have is you'd have top 2 seeds go straight into the semis, 3 plays 6, 4 plays 5, and they go into the semis. Everyone understands that. This, you're right, the highest ranked loser across the weekend also progresses to the semi-finals. So all of the 3 winners,

0: So Hurricanes Brumbies tonight, Crusaders Blues and Chiefs Reds tomorrow. All three winners go through, and then you look at the three losers and you say, which of those finished highest up on the regular season table? They also go through. So because the Hurricanes finished top, you're right. If they were to lose tonight, they would still go through, but they wouldn't host a semi or a final. Look,
1: In any situation, no matter what.
0: There's,
1: How does that work?
0: Because you drop down the bottom of the rankings.
1: See, I still don't get that, because that means that the Reds, if they win a couple of games, could have the final.
0: No, they can't, because they finished fifth. The only way they could is if they played the Brumbies, who finished sixth. Okay. See, again, here we are talking about this convoluted system.
1: Instead of talking about the success of a great team and everything they said they were going to do, they've done.
0: Yeah. I don't think we have to worry about the Hurricanes losing tonight.
2: A lot of confidence there. Nearly full strength. There'd be something that would have to go very awry for them not to put a huge score on the Brumbies. I mean, a big score against them a month or so ago under the roof in Christchurch. The Brumbies actually haven't come to Wellington since 2015. And you look at the head-to-heads between these two teams over the last couple of years, and Brumbies have had some really good wins over the Hurricanes, knocked them out of their quarterfinal stage in three of the last four seasons, but all of them have been over in Canberra. And the Brumbies over there are a lot different to the travelling Brumbies to New Zealand. So I think that's going to be it's going to be a very convincing Hurricanes win.
1: Okay,
2: tonight.
1: Bad weather. Haven't played them in bad weather. There's a couple of things, and playoff is playoffs. We all know that. We've all been around sport long enough to know that. Who do we play next, Piney?
0: Well, again, it depends on what happens in the other series. I'll give you the most likely scenario, right? If all three of the top, all three of the top three win, then the lucky loser will be the Blues. So we would play the Blues. So yeah, if we win and the Crusaders win and the Chiefs win, we will play the Blues here next weekend in a semi-final. So here's the Blues, right? They would have lost four straight games and they play a semi-final because they're the lucky loser. Again, does that feel right? I don't know. But yeah, there's
1: no upsets.
0: Okay, the Hurricanes, regardless of what happens, can only play a New Zealand side next weekend. So they cannot play another Australian side next weekend.
1: Are we going to? I've got to go, but I'm sorry I've cut you down so much in time today. We had to put Bradley on. So, big crowd?
0: Well, I hope so, but weather's not great, is it?
2: I think people are saving their money for semi-finals and final. And I was looking, actually, 2 years ago, it was a mouth-watering semi-final at home against the Chiefs. They only got 23,000 for that, a semi-final against the Chiefs 2 years ago. And that was another year in the Hurricanes. 15? I reckon
0: 15 tops.
2: Absolutely. 15 tops. 10 to 15, sadly. They're doing everything they can to get people along. But when you almost know that they're going to be there and hope they're going to be there for the next 2 weeks, people have only got limited money to spend at the moment.
1: I promise you I'll give you more time next week. I really apologise.
2: Brad Shields is worthy of...
0: I'll give a place up to Brad Shields any day.
1: Thank you both so very, very much.
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4: It's Flashback Friday. We're going to do a Flashback Friday, Friday face-off, Polly Gillespie and Nick Tansley. Now, when you think about it, most of us, most, if you haven't arrived in Wellington over the last 5 years, you wouldn't have, but Polly Gillespie and Nick Tansley were part of a trio that were the biggest thing. And we've just had the radio awards, haven't we? I'm going to shout out to Ethan Griffith a bit later in the show. He won new broadcaster of the year. Amazing. You'd know his name from the show. He won an award. But we'll talk about that later in the show. But anyway, going back to Polly Gillespie and Nick Tansley, they were the biggest of the big. They almost had to have security guards around them and Grant, when they go out on a Friday night. They were just the biggest stars in Wellington. So we thought we'd do a Flashback Friday face-off with Polly and Nick. And we'll talk about all the issues we've had this week, but we'll have a bit of fun with them because they're showbiz royalty on the show.

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0: in a little bit. So got a bit of work to do in the morning with the bat, and then I'm sure we'll have another crack at the ball as well.
1: Play is set to resume at 10 tonight, weather permitting. And two first-time Grand Slam singles finalists will contest tomorrow night's French Tennis Open women's decider. Poland's Maja Felinska has become the first qualifier in the Open era to reach a Roland Garros final after a 7-6, 6-4 semi-final win over Russia's Diana Schneider. She'll meet Russian teenager Mira Ondrejva, who accounted for Marta Kostyuk in straight sets. Ondrejva's interested to see how both she and Felinska fare in uncharted territory.
2: It's going to be, as I said, very entertaining, very interesting as well, because obviously I've never played against her. It's going to be a new match for both of us.
1: I'm Nick Bewley. That's Newstalk ZB News and Sport with Fisher Funds, New Zealand's largest specialist KiwiSaver provider. 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
3: 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Newstalk ZB Wellington, Time Saver Traffic.
4: 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Good morning. Now we've got roadworks just north of Pukerua Bay, again right by Paikikariki Link. State Highway 1 flowing well. State Highway 2 moderate through Silver Stream. Moderate flows right by Melling Link both ways. Flowing well from Petone, the urban motorway, you're going to hit traffic there from Bowen Street. Choose from the Pullman, Novotel and more. 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
5: Met service forecast for Wellington and the Marine for Wellington Harbour and the South Coast from St Clair Head to Baring Head. Strong wind advisory, northerly of 30 knots, gusting 40, easing to 20 this evening, rough sea easing this evening. For Wellington, periods of heavy rain, possible thunderstorms early morning and evening, gusty northerlies with a high of 16 degrees for Wellington today, dropping back to 13 overnight tonight. Tomorrow, rain with heavy falls, easing to a few showers in the morning, northerly turning southerly in the afternoon with a high of 16 degrees for Wellington tomorrow.
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0: If I'm sounding a little bit excited, I am, and I apologise if it's over the top. Just do what my wife tells me, and just she says, why don't you just shut up? So you can text me, shut up if you want to. But I'm fired up because I've known these two people for, Nick, I think I've known you for 40 years.
1: Yeah, because you were one of my probably first Wellington friends. Well, you were the husband of one of my very lovely.
0: Well, I knew you before you were friends with her too, because when you worked at the old Radio New Zealand, do you remember that?
1: Yes, I do. And you were a man about town, running clubs, basketball team. Actually, you still do. But you were a live wire. And your wife was my friend, and she married a live wire.
0: Yeah, and still your friend, I hope.
1: Oh, absolutely. I do like you. I don't agree with you, but I like you.
0: I know that she's – well, she classifies you as one of her best friends.
1: Yes, it's amazing. Yes,
0: I talk about that. Am I going off track here? I talk about it quite often because people say you can't have friends that are the opposite sex. And I give your example. Gina would classify you as one of her best friends. You know what I mean?
1: Yeah. And same with me. I always say one of my best friends.
2: Have you actually seen who he is yet?
0: Yeah, she's been around him a lot.
1: This is Nick
2: Tansley, everyone.
0: Oh, sorry.
2: Just in case you were wondering who the hell Nick was talking about.
1: I really did excite you, didn't I? You didn't even introduce me.
0: Things don't.
2: Lucky him.
0: I bet you. I know what you're thinking right now, Nick Tansley.
1: What?
0: Welcome,
1: thank you.
0: Yeah. I know what you're thinking right now.
1: Do you?
0: 20 years later, and she's still telling you what to do.
1: Oh, but I love Polly for
0: Polly Gillespie is the other
2: guy. Oh, I get a name. Oi, babe.
1: Hey.
2: Hey, Nick. It's great to be my favourite Nicks. Yeah.
0: So, what are we going to do next then, Polly?
2: No, don't ask me. You're totally responsible.
1: Can I just say one of the loveliest things that I dream of sometimes in a very nice way, Polly?
2: Hello. Yeah.
1: Sorry, in a very lovely way, is being with you. Even if it's not on a microphone, when I'm with Paul and we see each other regularly, it's just such a lovely time.
2: It is. I remember your wife used to say that when you were around me,

0: You hit, you smiled, it made you smile. Yes. And I thought, well, it's probably because I'm ridiculous, but yeah. No, it is. It's great. It's great to be.
1: Thanks. Oh, well, it's great to have you both on, because I know a lot of our listeners would have, grown up with you.
0: Yeah.
1: Growing up with you.
2: Yeah, yeah.
1: You know what I mean?
2: Yeah.
1: And being part, they'd think of you as part of their family, like I do. So it's great to have you. I want to start off the show, because we better get onto the show. It's 10 past 11. Guns. Now, I've got a very personal feeling, and someone that works in all different hours and different genres of the world, that more guns means more deaths. Polly Gillespie, do we need every policeman in New Zealand to have a gun in their holster?
0: We're talking to somebody who has a firearms license. So not that I sort of brandish firearms around, and they're certainly locked away in a safe place far from where I live. But I don't know, the world has changed so much. And you look at America, I mean, I watch a lot of these body cam videos of American cops, and there's so many unnecessary shootings. But our country now, which is in a plague of methamphetamine and people and gangsters with guns, I don't have a problem with our cops having guns. I don't think they should be carrying around AK-47s, but I don't want our cops killed. So that's how I feel.
1: Good point, but it scares the hell out of me. I thought gun licenses were hard to get. Polly Gillespie wanted a gun license.
0: I even passed the psych test. That's unbelievable.
1: I mean, Nick and I are both looking. Did you know that she had a gun license?
2: Yeah, I did actually. If anyone should have a gun license, it's Polly. That's why I listen to her so much. Especially when we're out. I don't argue about what's on the menu.
0: You're scared not to listen to me, Nick.
1: You're terrifying me. Of you with a gun. I hope you haven't brought it with you to the studio.
0: I happen to be very good. And the reason I got my firearms license is because I was out at the police college doing training with them, and they said, you're really good. You've thought of being a sniper? And I was like, well, I hadn't until now, but thanks for the suggestion. No.
1: So, Nick, should our police be, every one of them, not, not when they need to be, but every cop walking down the street have...
2: Yeah, well, I haven't got my gun license, and I all I know, just two scenarios. If somebody's got a gun and shooting randomly in the streets of Wellington and the cops don't, I think we're probably going to be under the power of that shooter. So that's why I think they should have them. The only other side of it that I'm worried about is not every policeman with a gun is going to be the kind of person that's probably should have it, like Polly.
0: Should have guns.
2: Polly should, not the policeman. And I worry that if my son is pulled over half intoxicated and starts to really play up.
0: Like America,
2: that somewhere down the track, some policeman is going to get a wee bit full on, pick out that gun and say, I'm going to shoot you, and it could be just like America. I mean, we're the same kind of people, people are people.
1: And what happens if your son, and this is my argument to that, your son's at the side of the road, he's had a couple to drink, and the police officer turns up and he grabs a stick because he doesn't know what's going on.
2: Correct.
1: And he points the stick at the policeman, and the policeman thinks it's a gun. Boom. I mean, and I know people listeners will be saying that won't happen, but it happens all over the world now, doesn't
2: yeah,
1: it?
2: Yeah, yeah, yeah.
0: That's people, a very good point.
2: And people under drugs particularly, rather than intoxications, like, I'm going to fall over.
0: Methamphetamine is one of the worst plagues that we have. Forget COVID, forget unemployment and the recession. Methamphetamine is a real big problem.
1: And those people think that they are absolutely...
0: invincible.
1: 100%. So they will pick up a stick. Now, I'm not saying that your son goes anywhere near that, or my son or whatever, but, or your son.
0: Yeah.
1: The situation could be that they're in the wrong place at the wrong time, and if police think they're out of their kilter, they're going to, I'm pretending that I've got a gun in my pocket, by the way.
0: Well, as long as firearms licensing remains very strict, then all good, right? But it's, the people I know that have been arrested having guns and gone to prison, and I do know a couple, they haven't got firearms licenses. They've got their guns through, dodgy deals. So, I guess as long as we don't have guns in the hands of gangsters, we're okay.
1: So we're both a yes on it.
2: Yes, exactly. Yep.
1: Polly, you're a yes too.
0: I'm a yes, no. I worry about who's got guns out there already.
1: Yeah.
0: But I don't want us to be like America. No way.
1: Yeah. See, I'm still a no. I have a great saying, and I've told my listeners till they're deaf in the ears, that more guns, more deaths.
2: Yeah. Yeah. Yeah, I agree with that. Absolutely.
1: Just a sheer numbers thing.
0: Yeah, it's a very good point.
1: How many guns have you got, Polly?
0: I'm not saying. I'm not saying, but I want you to know they're not with me. They are in a very strong place, far away from me.
1: Just somehow that doesn't make me feel any

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10: Friday Face-Off with Nick Tansley and Polly Gillespie. Now, we spoke on the show. I'm going to go to solar, so don't panic, everybody. We want to, but we spoke a couple of days ago about how, on the show, how the actual legal requirement for giving bereavement leave for a spouse, husband or wife, or child, your own child, is only 3 days. Mm-hmm. Polly, You can't tell me that you could go back to work in 3 days after losing a child.
11: No. The thing is, I had a very late miscarriage, my first baby, and I went back to work the next day, and it was simply because I think there was a mindset in the 90s of, well, you know, you get back up, stiff upper lip, back on the horse, you know, like, and... But I do think that 3 days... Imagine losing a child or losing a partner and only having 3 days bereavement leave. I feel that you should there should be 2 weeks. You don't have to take it. Like, if you want to go back to work, because for some people, getting back to work is better for them in their grief, to get back into work. But I think that 2 weeks being available to everybody is really important. 3 days is ridiculous.
10: Yeah, and you're an expert on this now because you're a counsellor.
11: Yeah.
10: So
11: yeah.
10: You're counselling people that have these sort of situations. I mean, 3 days, how can you fix someone in three, help someone in 3 days?
11: Exactly.
10: You never fix them.
11: Well, the 3 days.

0: back to work. What I did decide the next day, though, I remember, I talked about this just the other day to somebody, that I had to go back to work to bring up two children the next day after she died. So in some ways, you can do it. I'm interested that places like France have decided on 10 days and then others have 7. And I think some other countries have 13. When do you get to that point all of a sudden that you go, right, all right, I'm back in now? I think getting back too early is actually not what it does for you. I think what it does to the rest of the people within the business. If you walk in and you've just been through a death of somebody close and you walk in, the whole atmosphere within the company you're working in or the floor that you work in, that just drops to the floor.
1: It's awkward for people, isn't it? It's awkward for people.
2: Yeah,
1: but 2 weeks, at least with 2 weeks, if we had 2 weeks, right, at least you'd have time to get through the shock and the denial and the haze, that initial shock and denial and haze and organising everything. And then everybody goes home, because everyone goes home, right? And then you're left there. Suddenly everyone's like, well, life goes on. That was terribly sad about John, but life goes on. But you need some time to actually let it sink in and then sort of like, make a plan.
0: Yeah, and be slightly productive again. Imagine if you're on a call centre and it's 2 days in and you're going, yes, hello, look, if you buy three of these, we'll give you two of those. And hold on, bing bong, we'd like the orange casket, please, with the, you've got too much going on in your brain trying to do the funeral.
1: And you don't have to take 2 weeks, but I think it should be available for everybody.
2: You know what, we employ people. So we had a situation that's happened to us a couple of times. We just said, there's the door, it's open, come back when you want to.
1: Yeah, that's really good management.
2: And in one of them wanted to come back earlier than we thought that they needed to come back.
1: Yeah.
2: But they wanted to come back to get back to normal.
1: That's good management, Nick. That's exceptional management. And if more companies were like that, then it would be wonderful. If they voluntarily did that, it'd be great. But obviously they don't.
0: Also, the different people I know, some do, almost ready to work again the next day. Like you're saying, it really needs to be normality
2: again.
1: Yeah.
0: For some other day because you've got to spend the whole evening going through the loss.
2: Can I ask you, Nick, and I wouldn't be doing my job if I didn't ask you, and I know you very, very well, and I know you won't answer if you don't want to answer. What time frame did you give yourself to the time? Nothing's never normal again. So I'm not trying to make that out. But how much time do you reckon it took you before you could sleep through the night and actually feel like there was hope?
0: Oh, goodness. Well, I had hope straight away because I had to have hope for my kids. If my kids had been grown up and I was all alone in the house, I think it would have taken a different path. Mm. Goodness, that's a tough one for me because I did feel it for very long time.
1: I have to say, coming in here, 2 years ago when I met you, I think before you met your current partner, 2.5 years ago, you were still not right.
0: No.
1: 2.5 years later.
0: No, that's right.
1: You would not.
0: And people who have lost their significant partner or the mother of their children or whatever, like I did.
2: That was your life.
0: And your life is not coming together easily again. You're trying to put it together. But what we're talking about is, are 3 days enough? And the answer is, of course not. It can be years. But for a company nowadays, how long is somebody being too out of the mix?
2: Yes. And how important, if they're a surgeon, and they had to get back and operate or.
1: I think it's giving people the opportunity. It's management showing, it's employers showing that we understand you have 2 weeks leave. You don't have to take it. If you need a little more, we can discuss that. Some people, because if it's more than 2 weeks, some people will take the piss, won't they?
0: So
1: 2 weeks, you don't have to take all of it, and let's discuss it at the end of the 2 weeks.
0: 3 days, far too
1: short. Oh my God, it's ridiculous.
0: I didn't even know that.
2: I mean, the story's based on a woman that's lost her daughter, and she's pushing for this 10 days from the government.
0: Absolutely.
2: Mm. Yeah. Take a short break. Do we want to take a short break or do we want to take another subject? Let's take a short break. My producer's doing something else. She's very busy doing something
1: What's
2: else. She's not telling me whether we should take a break or not. 25 minutes past 11. Polly Gillespie and Nick Tansley on the show Flashback Friday Face Off. When we come back, we will talk about solar. Don't worry, I'm just getting round to it.
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9: And I'm with another Nick, a far more famous Nick than me, Nick Tansley and Polly Gillespie. She's probably more famous than Nick and I.
10: Yeah, absolutely, much more famous.
11: Well, if a plane went down and, you know, the Post reported on it, what would they say? Plane crash. Polly Gillespie, Nick Mills and Nick Tansley, or would a politician be on the plane too and we wouldn't get any say?
9: I think you would get something.
11: I don't know.
9: Do you reckon? I think you both would.
10: Well, it's a thing called the airport recognition factor, and when you come into an airport, you take on the smile and then you try and see who gives you the, hey, g'day, and you count them as you're leaving. We used to do that, and Polly used to always get a lot more than
11: Well, interestingly enough, since I was on Celebrity Treasure Island, I now have a new fan base of 8-year-old boys who are like, hey, Polly, what was it like on the island? What's Louis like? Oh, I really like Zion. I'm like, I've had every demo that have been fans, but never the 8 to 10-year-old boys. So, I've got a new audience.
10: Oh. It's Television New Zealand now wanting you to host a new children's program.
9: Right. Now, I want to talk to you about that. We've got to talk about that later. But I also want to quickly talk to you about solar panels, because I'm a huge solar. I don't have it because I can't afford it. I'm a huge fan of it. And Fletcher Building in Christchurch, New Zealand, they're designing this whole little suburb that will guarantee no power bills for 5 years, can be longer, because they're putting the solar system. It costs $30,000, but it's all in the build. Would you look at solar, Polly? Are you a solar person?
11: No, not really. I've never been able to afford it. Like, I don't have it. I think it's probably a very good idea. What if there's no sun? Does it still work? I'm not sort of all over solar power. I imagine it works even if it's raining, does it? The whole
9: Are you a greenie? Are you supposed to be a slightly green person?
11: I'm not particularly green.
9: Oh, okay.
11: No. I'm greenish. But I'm not. No, I don't know a lot about solar power. To be perfectly frank, I know nothing about solar power. I'm just putting it right there on the table.
9: So it's like you're like me. It's a money thing. Nick Tansley. Now,
11: okay.
9: You're a kind of a bit of a like.
10: I get this. I've had friends, and we have solar discussions.
11: You don't. How very boring.
10: It is terribly boring. They go, oh, you won't believe how much power I got for free last week, Mister. And we talk for hours on how much power they got for free by their solar panels.
11: Why don't you defriend them? They sound awfully boring.
10: I just go and open all their doors. But the problem is that what it does is you get this within a group of people in the street of Wellington, where they're all different, you get

0: farm houses that they need five panels, and then big old cold villas that need everyone else's solar power. It's the cost of getting your house to be able to not lose all the heat all the time.
1: I'm so bored right now.
0: I know.
1: Sorry, I'm so bored.
2: I'll go to the news headlines. That's a perfect time for me to
1: so
2: go
1: bored.
2: To. Polly is bored, officially bored on Friday Facing.
3: I agree.
2: Oh, my gosh. So much for Polly being caring about her
1: boring. I recycled. Does 20, that help?
2: 29 minutes to 12. We'll be back in a minute if I can get some control over the studio.
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15: US President Donald Trump is claiming progress towards an Israel-Lebanon peace deal despite its terms fracturing at the first hurdle. The US brokered agreement is being rejected by militant group Hezbollah, but Trump says Israel's told him that things are moving forward. Concern about the number of children shivering themselves to sleep as the country heads into the colder months. Charity Variety has launched an appeal to raise funds for more than 2,000 children in need of warm blankets and bedding. Trucks have been sliding on State Highway 73 between Arthur's Pass and Otira. The roads closed after several trucks slid in a combination of rain and a substance suspected to be tallow. Road users are encouraged to delay travel while crews deal with the issue. Gothic metal band Evanescence is returning to New Zealand for one night. The band will perform at Auckland Spark Arena on the 20th of March. Two dudes, two camels, 2,000 stores. Kiwi skincare brand's Aussie launch. See the story at nzherald.co.nz. More at 12.
2: Friday face-off with Polly Gillespie and Nick Tansley. Nick Tansley and Polly Gillespie. I don't want to get their names in the wrong way round because I know that you're both artists. Oh. And you can be a bit funny about who gets the billing.
0: I must say it's really interesting being in this rather more serious, like using the serious side of my brain instead of the let's make funny lines all the time side of my brain. Polly seems very comfortable here.
1: So, you've got switching two sides.
0: Yeah, switching.
1: I have a switchy brain. Yeah, I do.
2: But you don't have to. The idea of Friday face-off, as I said to you when you both walked in, and you, you've both done it before, so you know. It's just actually having a chat about the issues that concern Wellingtonians with a different view.

0: True. So it can be a, you can be making fun of it, you know. Wellington City Council.
1: Mm-hmm. Oh, there we are. Now the comedy starting. Now we can,
2: finally.
0: Yeah. They have held this meeting, Andrew Little's held this meeting, to start talking about amalgamation.
1: Yes.
2: Yeah.
0: Lower Hutt, Porirua, Upper Hutt and Wellington. Some talk, but I don't think it'll be reality, of Kapiti and Horowhenua joining in. Some talk of Wairarapa joining in to a massive, you know, Wellington. Who wants to start? Potty, do you want to start? Do you like the idea of an amalgamated Greater Wellington?
2: Well, I'd quite like them to get their act together just as a Wellington City Council, firstly. That'd be nice. I agree with Andrew in that I think 10 weeks is too short a time to make a decision, because the council generally can't decide whether they're going to fill a pothole in 10 weeks, let alone become a super city council. But I think if a referendum's a good idea, ask people what they think. If you vote, you get a chance to say. If you don't, you like it or lump it, you know. I don't know. Has it worked in Auckland? Doesn't seem to have.
0: I think it makes it more powerful.
2: Yeah, it does make it more powerful. And I think, as Wellington, I think we need to be more powerful. We should be more powerful. We're the capital, but we don't seem to have the clout that Auckland has, and possibly the Waikato even.
0: And I'll tell you, Nick Tansey, that one of the things that Andrew Little said on this show and has said publicly is that he's on the board of Wellington Airport. They've done all these alterations to Wellington Airport to make be able to take bigger planes, but none of the airlines seem to be too excited, because we're a population of, if you think of Wellington, 200, or the Wellington Porirua Lower Hutt, 400. But if you actually open it right out, it becomes 600,000, and then we become like
2: maybe we
0: a
2: could
0: super
2: just
0: city.
2: Keep going. Palmerston North, we'll add them, Whanganui.
1: Let's
2: know.
1: Go. Yeah.
0: But you know what I mean? We become more powerful.
1: Yeah.
0: What are your thoughts?
1: Oh, I'm all for things working better. I'm just trying to work out how you go to councillors and say, all right, everyone, we've only got 10 weeks and we've got to come up with a reason to amalgamate. That means a lot of you won't be working here anymore. What's your idea on this? And I'm wondering why they're procrastinating. Well, of course, they're wanting to procrastinate on this decision, surely, because what's the future hold for them?
2: I agree with you on that. I think, you know, I was recently with the flooding 7 weeks ago, and God help us, it doesn't happen again today. My house was terribly affected, and as everyone was in my neighbourhood, and the council and the mayor turned up in dress shoes, mic'd up with a drone.
1: Oh.
2: And I said, this is all about the optics. What are you actually going to do?
1: Mm.
2: So I don't really... I'm not sort of very happy with the council at the moment. And if we all joined together, maybe they would be more effective. I don't know.
0: See, that was going to be my next question. Everyone's talking up Andrew Little and the new council, and everyone's apparently holding hands at the council meeting, and everything's good, apart from the officers not having any view. I mean, there's a lot of talk
2: right.
0: about that. But
2: oh,
0: has anything really changed significantly from Tory Farno to Andrew Little for you as a person that goes about your daily life? Nick Tansley, I know you're involved in many, many things in the city. You're very active. Has anything changed?
1: The only thing that seems to have changed is the people I talk to are more disgruntled about the council. We talk more about the council we've ever known. We talk about rates. We talk about increased prices of everything. We talk about this infrastructure, cycle lanes.
2: Catchments.
1: I know we want to get Wellington moving on again. Does anyone here want to talk about something positive? And they come back to, well, if we just could get the council to start coming up with stuff.
0: They blame the council the whole time?
1: I think there's a lot of that around.
2: It's interesting too, because the council also blames. So with our flooded area, speaking to the city council, they were like, oh no, that's a Wellington Regional Council issue. Oh no, that's a Wellington Water issue. Who would then put me back onto the Wellington City Council and go, no, I think that's a regional council. No, I think that's Wellington Water. And it was like, somebody do something. You know, so there's a lot of passing the buck. And yeah, I'm just not particularly happy with the council at the moment, so I'm probably rather biased.
1: And it's the city. I mean, when I talk to people, you know what they talk about? They talk about Christchurch.
0: Yeah.
1: People
2: are
1: talking about Christ.
2: Is amazing.
1: That's what people say
2: Seriously.
1: To me. Oh, I should be. I'm thinking of actually two people I know are thinking of leaving Wellington to go and set up their retirement in Christchurch.
2: Damn, it's a fight.
1: Because they want to be part of something getting on. Whereas here.
0: Or Blenheim. I've got two friends moving to Blenheim because it's cheaper in Blenheim than it is in Christchurch, and it's got better weather, you know what I mean?
2: Right,
0: and it's close enough
2: to. Probably wouldn't want to move to Blenheim, but.
0: Close enough to Christchurch or close enough to Wellington.
2: Christchurch is an incredible city now. I was there only a week ago, and

0: was buzzing. It was just, there were so many people doing so many things. And yes, they've been through, I mean, they went through crap with the earthquakes. It was horrendous.
1: Horrendous, yeah.
0: But they have, like Phoenix Rising, they have come out of the, of that. And they...
2: Is it really that good? Because I get sick of hearing it.
0: No, it is.
2: Is it?
0: It is. It's buzzing. It's vibrant. It's all those awful buzzwords.
1: And if amalgamation's going to get us buzzing, I'm all for it. Let's just get on with it. Really?
2: Well, we can only be stronger in numbers because the Christchurch thing's working because of the numbers and the people and people moving there and
0: things.
2: You know, so if we could actually be one strong city together, wouldn't it be hope?
0: It actually makes sense. I mean, I ye of little faith, but I would hope so. We need to get more people wanting to come here because they bypass us completely and go to Christchurch. Our hotels are too expensive. Our restaurants, and I know it's, I mean, it's a tough time. We're in a recession, but people are bypassing us and going to Christchurch.
1: Yeah, and maybe the way we lead the council is we just forget about them for a while and just show them. Maybe the council using them as an excuse. We just got to drop that, and let's just get on with leading our own lives and getting on with it. Making
0: revolution.
1: This place great. A revolution.
0: He's calling for a revolution, everyone.
2: Okay, I'm going to ask you about because one of the other topics I wanted to talk to you is record
0: power,
2: now.
0: Surely, no more solar power. No.
2: Okay, give up. I give up. I give up. Because I don't know what's in your bag. I don't know what's in your handbag. I give up.
0: No, the cops are out of my door going. Excuse me, Mr. Gillespie. We believe you have guns. I'm sorry, officer. I cannot help you with that line of inquiry.
2: Can we go to, I mean, I don't know whether you read about this during the week, but the number of liquidations are up by 49%. Mm. And it's in hospo and it's in building, it's in construction. A friend of mine said to me yesterday, spent an hour on the phone to me telling me, Nick, why don't you tell everybody on your radio station to go out and buy a house today? Because they'll never, ever buy a house in Wellington as cheap as today.
0: But people don't have the money. I mean, that's all very well if you've got a couple of hundred K in the bank. But most young people, most millennials and Gen Xers, where are they going to get the money to buy a house? Oh, yeah, I'll go and buy a house. With what? They're paying phenomenal rents. How are they going to afford a deposit for a house? That person is not thinking what it's like for younger people now. Because it's not like it was when we could go out. I remember going out and going to banks and they go, sure, you can have whatever you need for a house. It doesn't work that way anymore.
2: So how do we get a situation where we have more confidence? I mean, do you both go out as much as you used to? Why are these hospo places failing?
0: Oh, I can tell you, but you probably do because you're fancy and you've got a girlfriend and you're fancy.
1: I think the biggest thing that these hospo places require is, of course, regular people, regular Wellingtonians to support them. And from what I can tell, people have decided through economic times to go less. They still want the service, they still want everything, but they are going less. So
2: and going home earlier.
0: A bottle of wine at New World, right, or Woolworths or Pack and Save or River. You can buy a bottle of wine for $12, right?
1: Yep.
0: You can't buy a glass of wine at most places for $12. You know, so people are going, well, why do I want to buy alcohol at a restaurant or a club when I pay for it at home?
2: And but that's always been the way, Polly.
0: Yeah, but we didn't have Uber Eats and we didn't have DoorDash and all those things.
2: And one other thing that I saw, we didn't have Netflix.
0: Oh, that's right.
2: You know?
0: Or Neon or Disney or...
2: Do you remember? I mean, you're both looking at me like, I mean, because if we wanted to go to a movie, we had to go to a movie.
0: Or you'd rent a video.
2: You couldn't sit at home and look at 10 of best-selling movies and decide which one you want to watch.
1: Yeah, we did that just this week, actually, because it got cold. We were going to go to dinner, and we decided to stay in because we could watch a program on Netflix and sit there with a glass of wine. And you're so right. It saved us dollars. But did it do anything for hospitality? No.
0: And the thing is, you say if it was cheaper to go out, then you do it. But then how does anyone make a living in hospo by undercharging with all the overheads? I mean,
2: well, they can't.
0: No, they can't.
2: They can't provide. No. They can't provide that surrounding and that.
1: That's right.
0: Which is why they're closing down. Yeah.
2: So, a man was unconscious in Cuba Street last week. I don't know whether you saw the story, and people were ringing 111. And they said, get his ID out, found out who he was and said, oh, no, he's a regular caller. We're not coming. He was unconscious on Cuba Street. What are your thoughts on that? Does an ambulance have to show up, Polly?
0: Well, you would think so. I mean, they're a regular caller. What if, you know, for 10 times he's been a little drunk and now this time he's had a heart attack or stroke? Surely an ambulance.

0: still needs to come out. Well, you can't just guess, can you?
1: Well, not until the police arrive, they wouldn't.
2: I have a 93-year-old mother who's listening to you right now.
0: Oh, Wilma. Yes,
2: Wilma will be saying hello. Wilma. And she sometimes needs medical come around, an ambulance. They always turn up and they always say, no, don't say you shouldn't have pushed the button.
1: Never.
2: No. Right, you should, yeah. Because that's what we're here for.
0: And don't discourage bystanders from calling the calling emergency services. You know, we don't want to be saying, no, he looks like he might be drunk, we won't call.
1: Yeah.
0: I mean,
1: but I think it's important also that we remind ourselves that an idea, this is what I grew up with, and I put it to you guys as well, life or limb. You know what I mean? It's not, you don't call them because you've got a headache. It's life. You think you think your life's at stake. You know, you're in trouble with your life or you're going to lose a limb. Life or limb.
2: Yeah, and you know when somebody's in distress.
0: Yeah.
2: And the right thing to do is to try and help. And that's if it's call first, do it. Never make the decision, surely.
1: No. Look, it's that time of the show where we do hots and knots. We're going to come back and find out what Polly Gillespie and Nick Tansey's hots are and where their knots are. And I'm going to ask them this, I'm going to get this at the end. One quick question, because on Monday morning, Mayor Andrew Little comes on the show. One quick question that I can ask him from each of you as Mayor of Wellington. There you go. 13 minutes to 12.
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1: Okay, Nick Tansey, give me your hots and knots and quick question for Andrew Little on Monday.
2: Okay, I'm going to do two hots because I don't want to do a knot.
1: Yep.
2: The first one is the roundabout in Flighties Road on the Haywards. Finally, Flighties Road, the people on Flighties Road can actually come away from their suburb onto the road, because for literally years they've never been able to pull into the traffic.
0: So have there been thousands of shut-ins?
2: Yeah, they've just been there for years. So finally we're seeing these people come out and going, oh my goodness,
0: there's a world.
2: I'm coming out of Flighties Road. So well done. That roundabout works great. So that's a hot.
1: Yep.
2: And the other hot is that I really like is I did some shopping with my mum

0: only a couple of days ago in some of the suburbs. I went to Kilburnie, just reminding everyone that they should go and have a look at the clothing stores in the suburbs if you're used to always being in central Wellington. Yeah, yeah. Because the way you get looked after in those suburbs is brilliant. It is great.
1: Place to shop
2: your
1: for
2: quick,
1: Tony.
2: Your
1: for
2: quick
1: Tony.
2: Question for Andrew Little for me.
0: If you can only pick one suburb to go into an amalgamation with, what's his favourite suburb?
1: His other city to amalgamate with.
0: Yeah, no, other city. Yeah, is it Upper Hutt or Porirua and why? That's what I'd like to know.
2: Okay. All right, Polly, give me your hots and nots.
1: Hots, it's a few week or so old, but I think three-day stays for mums, new mums.
2: Great.
1: Love it. Not trying to get help from the council. Honestly, 7 weeks ago, we had the flooding, and I'm so frustrated, and I don't think the council is doing very much at this stage except talking a lot and turning up at things with microphones and drones. My question for Andrew Little is, do you think it's a particularly good idea to turn up at disasters with a drone mic'd up? Because it looks really bad.
2: You know what? I didn't like that either. When I saw it on, and I just thought to myself, you know, there's some people doing some, you know, I had one of my bar staff who was living in a hotel because his flat was unavailable. Yeah.
1: I haven't been able to get in my house for 7 weeks. And the mic and the drone, I just went, oh, you're joking.
0: He should sack his PR man, because that's the person that will have done it, said, have I got a good idea for you, mate?
1: Bloody
0: you should...
1: terrible idea.
2: Yeah, but that's you can say no. I mean, Grace got terrible ideas for me all the time. I say no.
1: I find that hard to believe. I think it's more likely the other way around. More likely the other way around.
2: I'm not going to say anything. You got a gun license.
1: Stop it.
2: 7 minutes to 12. Polly Gillespie, it's great to have you in the studio. Great to see you again. You look wonderful. I love you dearly. Nick Tansley, lovely to have you here. Love you dearly. Thank you for coming in. Thank you both for coming in and sharing some time with the people, your people, Wellington people.
0: Love them.
1: It's been wonderful. Thanks, Nick.
0: Cheers.
2: 7 minutes to 12.
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2: It's kind

0: Amazing. We've only done a 3-day week and it feels like a 5-day week, but just wanted a special shout out to a couple of people. I mean, obviously, Mike Hosking winning, his slot and being, you know, winning that award. Heather Dupuis-Allen winning the top award for the broadcaster of the year. I mean, she's an incredible talent. She's an incredible person. Congratulations to her. 2 years in a row, she's taken that out. But I really wanted to make a special mention to a guy called Ethan Griffith, who you will all know because he produced this show for nearly 2 years, and an incredible brain, an incredible future. He won, believe it or not, after 4 months in his new job, he won Young Broadcaster of the Year award. Now, that's an incredible award for him to win, and I just wanted to give him a shout out because, you know, you'll know him. You would have heard him on the show. You would have talked to him when you rung up the show. So he's just won a major award, and he's heading in the right direction very, very quickly. So congratulations, buddy. There's a bottle of champagne waiting for you this weekend on me, wherever you want to be. Thanks, Grace, for putting the show together. Thank you, Wellington Airport, for sponsoring the show. Catch you on Monday morning, where we'll be joined by Mayor Andrew Little. Have a great weekend. Be safe. It's raining, so go to the movies and have fun.
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6: How do you turn your life around from being a school dropout, struggling with chronic pain, depression and drug addiction? Te Kahu Kura Boynton knows how.
7: I learned some strategies that actually worked so that I could actually feel confident. I just learned the value of having a good mindset.
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11: It's 12 o'clock. I'm Malcolm Jordan. A little hope from experts for a fragile ceasefire deal between Israel and Lebanon. The US brokered agreement is being rejected by militant group Hezbollah, who say negotiations have been humiliating. Former Lieutenant General Karen Gibson says it has multiple weaknesses, including Hezbollah's exclusion.
12: The second key weakness in this agreement, I think, is that Israel does not give up the right of self-defense. And if they get any inkling of imminent attacks by Hezbollah, they are going to strike.
11: A blow for the Kapiti Coast, with Air Chatham suspending flights between Parapara-Umu and Auckland from the end of next month. CEO Dwayne Emeny says the recent rise in fuel costs comes on top of already high operating costs. He says the route